0: They don't. They go to the pulverized pile, and we've developed some different partnerships where we basically get this stuff for free. Just got to pay for trucking, and so we're almost 100 of them in Brewer during the winter as kind of our first go with it. Did 40 to 50 of them at Maumelle in the spring, and then turned right around and got another close to 250 going in this week.
1: Oh, wow.
2: You're down at the, I guess at the plant to doing it down there.
0: The pump station, yeah.
2: Because it's just so low at every place. And they're doing some refurb work. They're going in tray, and the other day they were getting ready to take out all the blacktop, it looked like, and get rid of that and come in and put concrete down for the driveways. What I understand, still planning on putting gravel and round rock down for the places to drive on, so it's going to be nice once again.
1: Yeah, lots of improvements going on at Lake Maumelle.
2: And you know, thanks to the Game and Fish for doing everything they're doing, and Central Arkansas Water for working in concert with them. It's their lake and doing what they want to do.
1: Yeah, good stuff going on out at Lake Maumelle. I was going to ask Nick, but I forgot where I was going with that. We probably got Philip on the line here pretty soon. We'll get to that fishing report. What about Lake Conway real quick before we get to Philip? Where are we at? I get that question asked. Right. I'm sure you do too, more than probably any other question we get.
0: Yeah. So, I mean, from what everyone wants to talk about in terms of the primary spillway structure is done. Debris fence that's brand new is out and deployed. Secondary structure that looks a whole lot bigger, but really isn't intended to be used very often. It's just a mechanism for us to do drawdowns regularly, you know, far into the future, like what we see
2: on
0: other
2: reservoirs. Pipes and stuff like that? Is that what you're talking about?
0: No, it's a very large secondary structure.
2: Oh, is it? Okay.
0: Yeah, with gates. That's being built right now. It's going very, very smoothly. Good. We had great conditions, and so they're making great progress on that. We have not formally changed the timeline. You know, we're still at the 5 years. Definitely no reason to think that it would go longer than that. And at the end of the day, we're going to fill the lake back up when it's time to fill the lake back up.
2: There you go.
1: So gotcha.
0: If that's 5 years, that's 5 years. If it's sooner
2: next
0: than that, it's sooner
2: year.
0: Than
2: yeah,
0: that.
2: Yeah, gotcha.
1: Good to hear.
0: Don't assume you're promised 5 years to do work on the lake or whatnot.
1: Right. Yeah. Well, that's a great point. Great point. Well, let's, speaking of fishing, let's check in with our buddy Philip Kastner.
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1: And we welcome in on the Edwards Food Giant Hotline our buddy Philip Kastner. Philip, what is going on? Looks like there's some pretty good fishing opportunities going on out there.
4: Yeah, there is. So, you know, my goodness, it is hot. It is the 1st of August, which this is the biggest deal. Lake De Grey, Lake Washtenaw is only 3.5 feet down. Guys, if you look at the history, usually it's 2 or 3 feet further down. It's only 3.5 feet down. Lake temps obviously are in the upper 80s. It's August. It is what it is. The water's, you know, ridiculously clear. Moon phase, we're on the backside. You know, next Wednesday is the new moon. So next week at this time, it's going to be no moon at all. Moss on Washtenaw and De Grey is incredibly good right now. You got a mixture of coontail and naiad. The deep edge, the 15 foot to 18 foot side of the moss line on De Grey and Washtenaw is where a lot of fish are being caught. You can swim a Texas rig worm. You can throw a wobblehead. You can throw a 3/4 ounce spinnerbait down that deep edge of the moss line and catch a lot of good fish right now. That's how a lot of tournaments are being won right now. Obviously, it's frog season also. That's also something that's going on because the lake is falling. there's a lot of matted moss in the guts of pockets, on the backside of guts of pockets, and there's a lot of fish being caught on frogs. Whether you're throwing a spro-type frog or a hard frog, whether it's a Stanley ribbit or Stanley, yeah, frog factory ribbit,
2: right,
4: or whatever it is, there's a lot of ways you can catch fish in the guts of pockets on matted moss.
1: All right, Philip, personal question. What's your go-to frog, hollow body style or the solid plastic?
4: So I prefer, because I fish, you know, clear water lakes. So I prefer a ribbit or a horny toad. But, mm-hmm. you know, if I am going to absolute matted moss, spro is probably my go-to on that. You know,
1: he's equivocating, Mark. Yeah, he's equivocating. He must work at a tackle store or something.
4: Yeah, he does. You know, I mean, are you asking me, do I want to drive a Ford, Chevrolet, or Dodge?
1: Right.
4: Come on, man.
2: You'll drive whatever gets you there. That's the truth.
4: You know, whatever it takes to get there. So there's a lot of ways you can fish that. Also, a flopper. You know, I hate to say this. I really do, because whenever they first came out, I thought it was just a weird kind of bait that, you know, was a trend. But you can stop them and they still float.
2: Yeah.
4: And there's 100 ways you can trick a fish into biting on that as well.
2: And you got some boats on sale, too. I think end of year clearance on, like, remaining boats, correct?
4: Absolutely. 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
2: Nice.
4: Guys, I mean, that's not a normal warranty extension that you can get. So if you're looking for a way to get on the lake with your family, please stop by.
2: Thanks, Philip.
1: Philip, awesome stuff. That's Philip Castor from Trader Bill's Outdoors. Go see him in Hot Springs or Little Rock. Get out there on the water. That's a kind of encouraging fishing report.
2: I prefer frog legs. I prefer frog legs.
1: Don't we all? Stick around. More Wild Side coming up after this break.
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6: We're back on the Wild Side. Trey Reed and Mark Hedrick with you. We got Nick Feltz from the Arkansas Game and Fish Commission sitting in studio with us, talking a little bit of fish habitat work going on out at Lake Maumelle. A little bit, more than a little bit going on over at Lake Conway, too. More than just fish habitat. And more than fish habitat happening at Lake Maumelle. Some infrastructure improvements there as well. But we're going to take a break from habitat talk and talk about a big fish that was caught recently up on the White River. And we welcome in on the Edwards Food Giant Hotline, Jesse Bryson with White River Nation. Jesse, you caught a big rainbow trout recently. Tell us all about it.
7: Yes, sir. Well, I mean, it started like about 2 months ago. And I had some elderly clients on the boat, and it's like one of those days that, you know, you really kind of like slow down and think about, you know, these guys were all caught up in big fish all the time. You know, well, these guys, they don't want no big fish. They just want to float the river, throw their rooster tails with their ultralight.
6: Dream clients.
7: Yeah. So it's like, you know, I really enjoy these guys. Well, we were below Ship's Ferry, and that's originally when I found this fish. It was chasing a rooster tail in. And it just blew my mind. And Rod goes, that had to be a brown, didn't it? And I was like, no, sir, that was a rainbow. That was like that has to be a state record fish or close. Like, I've never seen anything like it. Well, ever since that day, I'd fish that spot during the day. I'd fish it at night. And just a few nights ago, I get done with a trip, and we were coming off that full moon. The water was dropping. It was kind of like one of the, like all the stars aligned, like the moon was rising. So I was like, you know what? I'm just going to saddle up and drive up there and do a few drifts and just see what happens. Well, of course, I was by myself, and that thing bit. It was like the second drift, and it took off running, and I didn't even know what it was at the time. And when it got closer to the boat, I flipped on my lights and I seen what it was, and I kind of blacked out from there.
6: Old legs started shaking.
7: Yeah.
8: We've all
7: like, I couldn't believe it. Right.
6: Well, you.
7: So I've caught a lot of big.
6: Go ahead. I'm sorry.
7: I've caught a lot of big fish, but it's like I've never had a. Dude, I probably shaked for like an hour.
8: Oh, I imagine. Man,
6: I can't imagine. What a fish. For those that haven't heard, I've seen stories everywhere. I even saw one in the Arkansas Times today. 17 pounds plus. How big was it? How long was it?
7: It was 17.6, and it was like 32 and some change long.
6: Wow.
8: That's a monster.
7: I mean, it's crazy. Like, I've never seen a fish that size before, like as far as a rainbow trout.
8: And what'd you catch it on?
7: Was a custom made chipmunk. I've been telling everybody it was a mouse, but
8: yeah,
7: one of my buddies, he makes these custom made
6: a chipmunk.
7: Yeah.
8: Trey's writing it down.
6: Well, so Jesse, he
7: was trying to get me to send a picture earlier. Yeah. I told him 1500,
6: that
7: would.
8: No doubt.
6: Jesse, you're talking about being by yourself. I mean, you know, like what do you, how do you get pictures? Not that you've got to have a picture, but you obviously want a picture of a fish like this.
7: Oh, yeah. Like, I wasn't leaving without one. Anybody knows me. Like, they know that I would I'd walk up on the bank and start knocking on a stranger's door before I turned that fish loose without a picture. But
8: no doubt.
7: Unfortunately, it was like 12:30 at night, and I was calling everybody, and no one was answering. I was like, you know what? One of my buddies, Jonathan Cheek, that owns Double X Boats, I was like, I know he will answer. And so I called them, and I told him that I got a big rainbow, and he's like, no way, FaceTime me, let me see it. And literally, they were like, oh, my gosh, I've never seen a rainbow that big. Yeah,
8: that's awesome. That's awesome.
7: And then my buddy's wife, they were texting me. They were like, hey, are you okay? Because I just blew up his phone. And I said, no, call me.
6: Man, what a story. What a story. And I'm assuming you let the fish, release the fish to swim another day.
7: Oh, yeah. Oh, yeah.
8: No, he ate it.
6: It's not like the spear fishermen with the paddle fish on Beaver Lake, Mark.
7: Hey, man, I think a double fillet of fish from McDonald's tastes better than rainbow trout.
8: No doubt. No doubt.
6: So Jesse, I mean, gosh, what's the last few days been like for you since, we talked the other day and you said Field and Stream had reached out, getting a lot of attention about this. Pretty cool few days, I'm guessing.
7: Oh, yeah. Well, when it happened, it was just kind of like a notch in a belt. And I was like, heck yeah, you know, didn't really process things until, you know, everybody started reaching out, asking about it. And I don't know, it's been great. I work hard out here. I run day and night trips all the time. People ask me how I do it, but I enjoy it. I don't know. It just felt like a good payoff. So,
8: well, we had a buddy that commented on your post and said you know, shared it, said, you know, go give this guy a try. He knows what he's doing.
6: Yeah, it sounds great. Yeah. So, White River Nation, you're on Facebook, right? Somebody wants to look you up. All right.
7: Yeah.
6: Well, Jesse.
7: Yeah, we run day trips, night trips. We do a lot of topwater fishing at night. Right. Anything you can catch a bass on, you can catch a brown on. So.
6: Well, man. Well, Jesse, thanks for spending a little bit of time with us tonight, telling us about it. Congratulations on an awesome fish. Best of luck to you as you get out there on the White and area rivers up there. Take care, Jesse. We appreciate you, buddy.
7: I'm dumping the boat in right now.
6: Right. Good luck, man. Good luck. We'll see you. That's Jesse Bryson from White River Nation. Caught a big 17.6-pound rainbow trout. If you were wondering, the record is 19 pounds. Has stood since 1981.
8: Wow.
6: Jim Miller, Memphis, Tennessee. Stick around. More Wild Side coming up right after this.
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8: Well, on Lake Nimrod this weekend, August 8th, 2026, at Anderson Boat Ramp on Lake Nimrod, JP Custom Baits is having their derby. Jared Pridmore puts on a heck of a derby. He puts on a heck of a tournament series. This is going to be a really nice derby over there. If you hadn't heard about it, check it out on JP Custom Baits on Facebook for more information. JP is a big supporter of the Commissioner's Cup. Makes us a nice four real nice tackle box with custom baits in it. So we appreciate it. And go check out JB. Want to say happy birthday to my grandson. He's 10 today. You know, Cooper's 10 years old, so happy birthday.
6: Double digits.
8: Yep, hit the old
6: happy
8: 1-0.
6: Happy birthday,
8: yep.
6: Coop.
8: Yep. We had a little lunch today, so we had a big time. Jeff Wade won the points race for the 2026 Mr. Bass Season Classic, or the season, and then the Classic will be held on the Arkansas River out of Little Rock. Check out Mr. Bass of Arkansas for more details, or you can get a hold of Melinda Mize. She'll have info on that as well. Have seen big limits of big stripers being caught by David Cochran Guide Service on Maumelle this time, or on Washtenaw. This time of year, when it gets real hot, fishing live shad over that deep water, catching some really nice. Saw some 36 pounders caught.
6: Ooh,
8: yeah, those are nice fish. Great Southern Stone Skipping Championship Saturday, August 29th. 2026 at 9 a.m. Our buddy John Baker puts that on every year. This year it's going to be at Murray Park Boat Launch in Little Rock. Proceeds benefit the hunger relief. And then we had John Clancher call in about his tournament he puts on every year. He fished the Commissioner's Cup back, gosh, I think he was a sophomore, junior, and senior. And he went on, fished for LSU, and John had a tournament we talked about.
6: Yeah, we had him on here a few weeks ago.
8: John Clancher, I think Big Bass Bash, a three-limit tournament. 26 or 27 boats showed up, Trey. Big Bass was 661, caught by Cole Donnelly and Kevin Brown. They had 1029. Griffin Ralph, Cole Martin had 1003. And Daniel Romine and Vaughn Greenway had 863. Now, keep in mind, that's three-fish limit. But they raised $1,000 for the Game and Fish Foundation Commissioner's Cup. So
6: awesome.
8: I want to give them a big deal. And then the Hall of Fame banquet Saturday, August 29th at 6 o'clock p.m., State House Convention Center, presented by Banded. And you can also go to Game and Fish Foundation.
6: Can we talk about what we're doing in a couple weeks yet?
8: Yeah, I want you to
6: Since it is the Flyway Brewing Outdoor
8: Yeah,
6: report.
8: I want you to, this is, I was leaving this up to you.
6: No.
8: Please, Trey.
6: No, I would like for you to do
8: I
6: it.
8: Would like for you. Go ahead, please.
6: We're going to be doing a live remote, all that build-up. Yeah. We'll be at Flyway Brewing on Tuesday night, August 18th.
8: We'll be there from 6 to 9. We'll have the show from 7 to 8. We're going to have some prizes. Deke's going to be giving away a couple of tickets to the Game and Fish Foundation banquet. You need to be there to get them.
6: Cool.
8: So come in. Have a good time, eat a little food, have a cold adult beverage, or just a glass of tea if you want. But come on down. We'll be broadcasting live from Flyway Brewing.
6: Get some duck tenders.
8: At Breckenridge. Duck tenders.
6: Pizza, all kinds of good stuff to eat there.
8: Listen, the Plain Jane cheeseburger is the bomb. It's good as well. So just, they got everything on that menu.
6: Well, come see us August 18th. We'll be live.
8: And, of course, we'll be there, Trey. So what more could a person
6: What an attraction, Mark.
8: Yeah, what an attraction.
6: Well, thanks. That was a great outdoor report brought to you by Flyway Brewing. If you're just joining us, we are joined by Nick Feltz. He is district fishery supervisor for basically central Arkansas area, but he's got a lot of big lakes we talk a lot about on this show, Lake Conway, Lake Maumelle among them. And Nick came pretty much straight from dropping habitat in Maumelle to the show tonight. Nick, I mean, a lot of challenges with a lake like Maumelle. I mean, we're talking about during the break with being a water supply lake and how it's managed. Some things you can't do there, like that you can do at other lakes.
8: Can't put trees in the lake because
6: carbon. You know, it's how does a fisheries biologist, a management agency like Game and Fish, working with partners at Central Arkansas Water, overcome those challenges?
15: Yeah, I mean, you said it: partnership, communication. I mean, we understand their objectives and their priorities, and they understand ours, and how do we get as close as we can on achieving all of that. And my district is housed in Mayflower. We actually took over Pulaski County last January, and so a lot of this push just comes from, a newly acquired county for us, fresh eyes, a different team now partnering with Central Arkansas Water on these things. And so brought some of our ideas that translated from some stuff that we've done on Brewer and Conway recently and said, hey, what are your thoughts about us using concrete culverts? It's really cost effective for us, and they were all game for it. And we've been racing to get as much of that stuff in there as we can while we have the opportunity. Summertime's we're always doing habitat in summertime, a little too hot to be messing around with fish.
8: So. And Trey knows that over the years, there's really been a push to put habitat, and rock was a natural source. Back in years ago when Raven was still there, we had talked about it, and getting rock, you could get it, but, when you think about culvert, it has lime in it. Lime, they put it in at the plant downstream. That's not harmful to the water or anything else. It's part of the process. But culvert just makes sense because if you can get it for basically a song, why wouldn't you use it?
15: Right. Like I said, we're just paying trucking fees and it's the vertical relief, right? We're putting in some of the bigger culverts we're putting in are 30-inch culverts that weigh over 3,000 pounds. And even though that's pretty big, the amount of rock it would take to make a pile that comes off the bottom 30 inches and sinking it at depth, like that takes a lot of rock. And so being able to, it's versatile, right? We can put it in shallow water. It's going to hold heat in the winter and early spring. All that concrete is real porous. It's going to hold all kinds of periphyton and things that are going to attract bait fish. Obviously inside the culvert
8: and
15: is habitat, above the relief is habitat.
8: If you've never fished a culvert, and there's a lot of culverts in Maumelle that covered with rock and dirt, but from where roadways were, and you got culvert running under
15: it.
8: And those things hold fish. They just hold fish. There's big fish, catfish, bass, crappie, brim. They get there at different times of year, depending on the depth. This is going to give people, and I'm sure you're going to put it on the AGFC website, you'll have places where you can go to now and go, I've got a place to fish. And that because it's a small lake.
6: Here's the question, though, Mark. How are you going to have enough memory left in your unit to save the new spots? You've got so many out there already.
8: I can buy a new SD card. I may have to get me a couple of more advertisers for the show, Trey, but I'll be able to go pick up an SD card somewhere.
6: And I got to think, Nick, these are, when you start, Mark was talking about the value of just like the old roadbed culverts that are already there, and you start stacking several of these together, you got some pretty complex habitat structures.
15: Yeah, and, this is something new for us, this exact type of material that we're using. And so there's definitely some fine-tuning to be had of, does it make sense to do 3-pipe for a given site or 23-pipe for a given site?
6: Sure.
15: My philosophy on making habitat, obviously it benefits the fish, but it's also an area for anglers to be able to target. And I want to be able to build sites that the average angler can target. So do we absolutely have anglers that could go find 2 culverts in 25 foot of water and fish it effectively and catch fish off of it and have a milk run of 15, 20 spots like that? Yes. Are we going to build habitat sites that small? My philosophy is we need to make this accessible to people, that the average angler. And that's really hard to target something that small, that deep, even with live scope these days. And so
8: live scope though is changing the game. You'll be able, the thing about this is if you find structure, you'll see fish sitting off of it.
15: Right.
8: If you get out there and scan, 100 yards, 100 feet, whatever you want to do out there, you'll see the fish.
15: So in general, we're floating in the, 8-pipe in a single spot. There might be a few where we do more than that. But the hope is this is just the beginning. Name of the game with habitat is more diversity, the better. So, continue to have those conversations with Central Arkansas Water and determine what other habitat types we can use to then come back and add even more to these original concrete sites. So now you're talking about 2-3 different types of habitat in a single spot. And that's what we're really aiming for.
6: It sounds like a good place to fish to me. What do you think?
8: Well, Mark? You may be able to walk to them.
6: We just need some rain.
8: Yeah, 9 feet down about right now. So be careful if you do get out there.
6: We just need some rain. We'll get it eventually. We're getting it.
8: Yep.
6: Hey, we're talking with Nick Phelps from the Arkansas Game and Fish Commission. He's a fisheries biologist, been doing some great habitat work this week, ongoing at Lake Maumelle, of course, working on the Big Lake Conway project, too. We'll resume the conversation after the break. Stick around. More Wild Side coming up.
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21: I'm a real wild one.
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22: Wild one. Wild one.
6: Welcome back to the Wild Side. We're talking with Nick Feltz, fisheries biologist with the Arkansas Game and Fish Commission, been telling us about some great stuff happening at Lake Maumelle. Mark, you had a question during the break that makes a lot of sense, and I think it'd be fun to ask Nick that before we ask him some little more lighthearted questions when we shoot from the hip.
8: So the lake's down 9 feet now, and it's well below full pool. Been well below full pool for a while. A lot of it's just, you know, evaporation, summertime, people watering their yards. You know, we hadn't had much rain, so we've got a drought. So how do you plan when you drop these structures for a lake being down roughly 10 feet below full pool? What do you do to, how do you put those out there? And you don't want to put someplace in 15 feet of water that next year is going to be 25 feet.
15: Right. So we're planning for the future, not necessarily the water conditions as it stands right now.
8: Right.
15: So, you know, a lot of the original creek channel still does have decent standing timber and decent habitat along it that provides good winter habitat. A lot of that stuff is below the thermocline, which is in the summertime doesn't have oxygen. Right. Right. And so what we're really focused on with these efforts is to put them in areas and depths that are going to benefit, be serve as summertime habitat to fish above that thermocline where there is oxygen. And so that's generally on Lake Maumelle. We're looking at 12 to 20 foot of water that we want to put that habitat in minus 9 feet, right?
8: Right.
15: So yeah, we're actively dropping habitat, you know, in 6 to 12 foot of water right now, for the future when the
8: lake's
15: at normal.
8: Looking for 16 to 22 foot where that thermocline kind of lays.
15: Yeah.
8: We ready?
6: Good stuff. Yeah, let's do it. You ready, Nick?
15: Yes, sir.
23: It's Shoot from the Hip, brought to you by Crane Chevrolet. Mark and Trey always like to shoot from the hip every week, but when it comes to Crane Chevrolet, they shoot straight and always hit their target.
8: All right, we got a few
15: questions. Don't go hard on me.
8: I won't. It'll be easy. Okay, what's a must-have snack to have on a fishing or hunting trip, or like even a culvert dumping trip?
15: Deer jerky. Problem is, I eat it too fast, so by this time of year, I don't have it.
6: Oh, you've exhausted the supply.
8: It's amazing how many people say jerky.
6: Jerky, probably our number one answer.
8: Probably number one answer, I'd have to say. Cup of coffee in the morning or something else?
15: Cup of coffee. Way too many.
8: Yeah, me too. I'm a coffee guy. So, you're not from around here. We can tell. you ever eaten a pig's foot?
15: I have not.
8: How about a pickled egg?
15: Nope.
8: Dang. How about pickled sausage?
15: No.
8: No? You never had one of them Penrose pink sausages floating around in that juice? Oh,
6: gosh.
15: No, I remember coming to the South and having my first low country boil.
8: That's there.
15: And I was like, up north they have cod boils, which really? Is basically cod, onion, potato, in water, no seasoning. And that's, I was like, low country boil. That's what they were trying to do all this time.
8: they just
15: hit the mark. They missed the mark.
6: That needed a little bit of cayenne at least in there.
8: That sounds like a poultice.
15: Yeah, it was.
8: Take that cod out and put on a wound.
6: That's pretty good, Mark. I like the poultice comment. That was nice.
8: You ever had Spam?
15: Yeah.
8: Oh, well, that's good. How about lamp chicken?
15: I have no idea what lamp chicken.
8: Well, you know, lamp
6: nobody
8: chicken,
6: does.
8: Lamp chicken is that chicken that's at the convenience store that's under one of them red lights.
15: Okay.
8: And when they lift it up, it looks like, you know,
15: depends on how risky I feel.
8: Yeah. Okay. Here's one for you. While at church, have you ever made change out of the offering plate?
15: No.
8: That's,
15: I can honestly say I don't think passing an offering plate's been a thing since I've been an adult.
8: Okay, well, there you go.
15: We still passed it when I was a kid.
8: Yeah, well, that's good. What church do you go to?
6: Mark wants to sign up.
8: Okay, and here's one Trey came up with the other day. I think this is a really good one. If you were a fish, what food would catch you every time?
15: Trout.
8: Really? If you trout, you like that? You like to eat trout?
15: Not because I personally like to eat trout. I just, the science nerd, they're calorically dense.
6: That may be the most reasoned and thought out answer we've gotten. Yeah. And it's still a relatively new question.
8: It's from a guy that eats cod.
6: Calorically dense. Omega-3s, right?
8: That's good. What did your granddaughter say?
6: She said ribs or hot Cheetos.
8: Hot Cheetos, yeah. Deep divers or top waters. Nick.
6: Good stuff, Nick. That's it, Shoot from the Hip, brought to you by Crane Chevrolet. Let's try to squeeze the trivia question in here. Calling all rabbit hunters or people who know a lot about diseases. Where is it? It is, maybe this is it.
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6: All right, we got 3 minutes to the break. Y'all know the phone number, 501-661-1037. If you don't, you're going to get a $10 Sonic gift card if you get the right answer to this question. Give us a call. First correct answer wins. All right. What common disease found in wild rabbits is also known as rabbit fever? I'm looking for the more formal name
8: to
6: this.
8: I do.
6: I figured you would.
8: You know why?
6: Because you've had it?
8: My daughter had it.
6: Really?
8: Yeah, and listen.
6: Well, the phones are already ringing.
8: Just to know this, Trey, there's always going to be, when you have something like this, there's always going to be something they give you that has either the word strata or myosin in it. You know what I'm saying? Or erythra.
6: Good context. Good context provide as clues Mark.
8: Yeah, I know what it is.
6: Yeah, what common disease found in wild rabbits is also known as rabbit fever? I think we got somebody on line one here. Let's talk to, let's go.
8: Phones are lighting up.
6: Who am I talking to here?
0: Lucky.
6: Rocky, do you know what this common disease found in wild rabbits is called?
0: Brucellosis.
6: Oh, my gosh. What did he say?
8: Brucellosis.
6: That is not it. No, good try, though.
8: Yeah, that's a good one.
6: Thank you. Let's go to Jim on line two. Jim, do you know what this comment? Jim's gone. They're lit up. Tripp still got him. We still got a couple of people to answer here. Let's go to maybe this is Jim again. Jim, do you know what common disease found in wild rabbits is also known as rabbit fever?
0: Tularemia.
6: Yes, sir. You are correct, Jim.
8: How you feeling,
6: have
8: you, Jim?
6: Have you ever had a case of the tularemia, Jim?
0: I did.
6: Oh!
0: I caught a rabbit with my girlfriend coming in from the bar one night, and I caught a rabbit live, and it scratched me all up good.
6: Woo!
8: Well, let me
6: every good story starts with I caught a rabbit coming in from the bar with my girlfriend one night.
8: Let me just ask you one question, Jim, while I got you. Do you prefer clear or dark liquids?
0: Neither. I drink beer.
6: Oh, good stuff. Jim, I'm going to put you on hold. Don't hang up. Tripp's going to get your contact information. We'll get that gift card from Sonic on the way to you from our friends at Tammy Chase Insurance. Thanks for listening, Jim.
0: All right. Thank you.
6: Great story. I got a hold of a rabbit, caught a live rabbit coming in from the bar.
8: With my girlfriend.
6: With my girlfriend. Scratched him all up, and he got tularemia. Wow.
8: That's
6: I want. If we had more time, I'd carry Jim over into the next segment to find out more about that story.
8: that's a hey, watch this moment.
6: hold my beer that I don't drink clear liquids or dark. I drink beer. Stick around. More Wild Side coming up right after this.
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1: Well, several years ago, Trey, a lot of fishermen were really wanting to see Greer's Ferry, DeGray, and, Washita come back. They were looking for it to come back. Greer's was having problems, just wasn't a lot of bait fish up there. It's just a highland reservoir. There's not a lot in it, just rock. And, of course, they'd lost the grass in DeGray, lost a lot of the grass in Washita. Well, the grass is back. I mean, we know the grass back in Washita. We know it's back in DeGray. Fish are being caught out of there. Interesting, I saw Hunter Baltman jumped in a little Friday night tournament over there the other day. He and his fishing partner went out. They weighed in a 5-fish limit of over 21 pounds and a 5.5-pound big bass. Now, I've heard some big fish coming out of Greer's Ferry, some nice smallmouth. And our buddy Craig Tissue caught one up there last year that was, just over 8 pounds, maybe just – I can't remember the exact weight. But so there's some good fish coming out of there. Lakes are coming on. Grass is coming back. Legacy Lunker program. Maybe we'll see one come out of Greer's in the next few years.
2: Nice. It's a fun lake to
1: That's
2: fish.
1: That's a keeper.
2: No
1: yes, it is
2: That's
1: a fun
2: a keeper.
1: One.
2: I got a keeper, too. We'll make it real quick, and we'll wrap things up with Nick Feltz from Arkansas Game and Fish here with us in studio. Okay, you know in the Western movies, you always see the stories, but usually it's quicksand where the – cowboy uses his lasso to save somebody out of the quicksand. Yep. I think I've seen it in a, getting somebody out of a raging river, too. Well, hey, this happened in real life back a couple weeks ago. Yellowstone River. 14-year-old Jory Thomas heard cries for help. He had recently picked up the hobby of roping. His family does have a cattle ranch in Montana. They're out there camping. He brought his rope along to practice, when they're just hanging out. Here's this, looks up, there's a paddle board and a small kayak floating down the river, and this guy's getting swept away. One try, it took him with his lariat to get it around the guy's arm and shoulder, and he dragged him out of the river. And authorities said likely saved the gentleman's life.
1: That's awesome. Yeah, so, that's awesome. That's a good keeper.
2: Yeah, good keeper. Good keeper. Be careful out there. Watch out for the rising water.
1: You're talking about quicksand and stuff. Have you ever stepped into buckshot mud and boots and didn't ever get your boot back?
2: No, that's never happened to me, Mark. never in my 50 years as a duck hunter in Arkansas have I ever stepped in buckshot
1: lost,
2: mud.
1: I'm
2: and
1: talking
2: not
1: about
2: gotten...
1: losing a boot. You come out in the boots, you never get it back.
2: Funny, Nick was there, we had been with Nick when this happened. Mike Wintroth, Arkansas Game and Fish photographer, got stuck in the mud in Lake Conway when the mulching project was going on the boat lanes. And Mike was out there trying to get a better angle, and all of a sudden I hear, help, help. had to hand him a tripod and pull him out of the mud.
1: Really?
2: Yeah. Anyway, Mike's on vacation. So he probably didn't hear me tell that story.
1: He wouldn't make a good habitat.
2: No, we don't want Mike to be habitat. Speaking of Lake Conway, and that was not an intentional segue, but...
1: it was a good one, though.
2: It was a good one. Nick, we kind of alluded to this earlier in the show. I mean, and I think it's any project that's long-term like this, you're going to get these questions. Obviously, there's a lot of stuff going on in the front end, and it kind of fades into the background, but everybody wants to know, y'all still on track? Everything's still going okay? And you say yes, right?
3: Yeah. The name of this game is just being adaptive. If we were prepared to put water in the lake, obviously it's kind of a moot conversation for the last 9 to 12 months.
2: Right.
3: so.

0: scale of about 8 times bigger, probably.
1: Yeah, I mean, we got a great example right out our back door.
0: Right.
1: Especially on the fish side of things. I mean, the fish side of things is just the easiest part of this whole equation. I mean, we just know how that story ends. And you know, you look at Monticello, and it was already contributed a legacy lunker.
2: Unbelievable.
0: Yeah.
2: In less than 5 years.
1: And next year, not that they're going to turn fish away, but I think they're fixing to get flooded with submissions from Monticello next
0: year. No doubt
1: year,
0: about it. Because there's people, when I was down there with Trey, there were people all over that lake, and it wasn't legacy lunker time then.
1: And it's not just the bass. I mean, they're catching 14, 15-ish crappie out there. I mean, so when you're wondering what to expect out of Conway, I mean, we got an example right down the road to look at.
0: No doubt.
2: I am looking forward to it. It's going to be great when it comes back. Nick, thanks for spending some extra time tonight after working out in the heat all day, coming down here and informing our listeners about the great work you're doing on Lake Conway and Lake Maumelle and great work Game and Fish is doing around the state. Really appreciate it, Nick. Thank you.
0: Happy birthday, Cooper.
2: All right. Well, that is another rendition of The Wild Side Down. We thank you for tuning in, and thank Jim for sharing that story about catching a live rabbit that had gave him tularemia coming home from the bar. Wow, what a story. For Trip Keeter and Mark Hedrick, I'm Trey Reed. We'll talk to you next week here on The Wild Side. So long. Comes around.
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6: I'm Christine Lisi. The Major League Baseball spotlight is on Wrigley Field tonight, where two-time AL Cy Young Award winner Tarek Skubal is making his Dodgers debut against the Cubs. L.A. and Chicago tied at one, top of the fourth. Skubal's given up 2 hits, including a solo home run to Dansby Swanson. He has 4 strikeouts as well. Mets leading the Guardians 6-2, bottom eight. Luis Torrens, Bo Bichette, Carson Bench have all gone deep for New York. Phillies leading the Nationals 5-0, top of the ninth. 4 hits, 7 Ks in 8 shutout innings for Jesus Luzardo. A home run for George Lombard Jr. in his Major League debut tonight. Yankees leading the Cardinals 2-0 in the top of the fifth. Red Sox leading the White Sox 7-2, top of the sixth. Caleb Durbin 2-for-2 with a pair of home runs tonight. A 2-run blast by Austin Riley's up the Braves lead to 3-0 on the Marlins, top of the eighth inning. 2 RBI for Jackson Churio. Braves leading the Pirates 3-2, top of the fifth. Bobby Witt Jr. in his return from injury has 2 hits and a run scored. He and the Royals with a 2-1 lead on the Twins, top of the fifth inning. Rangers on that 6-game losing streak, leading the Giants 2-0 in the top of the third inning. In a matchup of the team with the American League's best record, visiting the team with the National League's worst record, the Rays trailed the Rockies 1-0, bottom two. A trio of big NFL paydays on this Tuesday. Bijan Robinson, now the highest paid running back in league history. He and the Falcons agreed on a 3-year deal worth up to $75 million, $51 million guaranteed. Bears and right tackle Darnell White, 4-year, $116 million extension, $93 million guaranteed. Ravens star receiver Zay Flowers, 4 years, $140 million, $108 million guaranteed.
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8: This is Amber and Ian on ESPN Radio. No Ian tonight. Mark Zinno is in the saddle for him. At Mark Zinno is how you find him. At Amber W Sports is how you find me. 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Matt and Myron every afternoon at 3 p.m. Eastern. Those guys join the fun. 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
6: Big money handed out in the NFL on Tuesday. I'm Q Myers. Let's start with the Bears. They rewarded right tackle Darnell Wright with a historic 4-year contract extension. Sources told ESPN's Jeremy Fowler and NFL Network's Ian Rappaport that the extension is for $116 million and includes $93 million guaranteed, making Wright the highest paid right tackle in NFL history. He was selected 10th in the 2023 NFL draft out of Tennessee, becoming the first round pick for Ryan Poles. The 24-year-old has started all 49 games he has played in and has missed only 2 games in 3 seasons. In Baltimore, Zay Flowers agreed on a 4-year extension with the Ravens for $140 million and $108 million guaranteed, both of which are records for a Ravens wide receiver. The average of $35 million per season ties him with Minnesota's Justin Jefferson as the NFL's 4th highest paid wide receiver. It did not stop there. The Falcons, they awarded their 2-time Pro Bowl running back with an extension. 3 years, $75 million for Bijan Robinson. It'll make him the highest paid running back in NFL history. $51 million guaranteed, and will end the running back's week-long hold in at training camp that he had and is now making $22.25 million per year, surpassing the Eagles' Saquon Barkley. But it wasn't all great news in the ATL. Falcons edge rusher Jalen Walker is feared to have a torn ACL. Sources told NFL Network's Ian Rappaport and Steve Weiss, Walker will have an MRI to confirm the injury from practice Tuesday, which drew an emotional reaction from Falcon players after the second-year linebacker was carted off. A confirmed ACL tear likely would end Walker's 2026 season before it ever begins. For more scores and analysis, check out ESPN.com and the all-new ESPN app. Coming up, game night with Emmett Golden and me, Q Myers, here on ESPN Radio.
7: 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It's Unsportsmanlike, 6 a.m. Eastern, right here on ESPN Radio, ESPN2, and ESPNU.

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1: Hey, it's Evan Cohen. Coming up Wednesday as preseason games approach, one NFL executive made an interesting comment about the future of his quarterback. 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
1: day. Everybody who is somebody is high in the Los Angeles Rams going into the 2026 NFL season, but are they the most overrated team going into said season? I'll tell you why the answer is yes on the Wednesday Groove-a-thon edition of Freddie and Harry with me and Harry Douglas, 5 p.m. Eastern Time on the mighty ESPN Radio.
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0: make your major league debut, it's another clock a home run in it. George Lombard Jr. did just that, as heard on Yes No.
1: The 0-2.
0: You can't think that there would be many things that would top Tarek Skubal's debut. George Lombard Jr. entered the yard. He left the yard. He said, oh, I'll give you guys something to talk about. Not just because of that home run, but because his brother down in the minors making his pro debut with the Miami Marlins farm system. He had a home run too. Parents had to pick. Do we go to our son's major league debut, pro debut? They went major league, but we've got a feeling that they'll have plenty more games to watch. More SportsCenter All Night is coming up in just a minute.
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14: Pitch swung on, line to left center field. It's down for a base hit. Turner's around third. He's going to score, and Luis Arraez with a big fist pump. His chest.
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0: Major League Baseball trade deadline dust is settled, and there is a new star in Hollywood. But howdy fair in the Windy City, plus the playoff and the payoff for bullish trade deadline moves around the league, and a payday for one of the NFL's brightest young stars. But listen, we start with a whole lot of familiar faces and a bunch of new places tonight around Major League Baseball, and most of all, Tarek Skubal on the mound in a Dodgers uniform, L.A. visiting Chicago.
14: Skubal looking over the webbing of his glove. He is angled off toward the first base side. Now he steps back, kicks and fires, and strikes him out looking. Two-seamer, caught plenty of plate, and he starts his Dodger tenure with a strikeout.
17: At 99 miles an hour.
0: That's the call on 570 LA Sports. Skubal made his debut for the Dodgers, the Cy Young Award winner, immediately got some run support too.
14: 2-1 pitch. Tucker swings, hits a high drive to left center field, carrying. This ball headed back, it is gone. An opposite field home run, Kyle Tucker. He comes back to Wrigley Field and picks up his 10th home run of the season, getting the Dodgers on the board. It is 1-0.
0: That 1-0 lead only lasted so long. Who else but Dansby Swanson in to ruin the Skubal party?
18: Let's see if he can start a Cubs rally right now. 1-0 Dodgers. Dansby drives one in the air. Deep left center. Get out the tape measure. Long gone. Ball game tied 1-1. Dansby Swanson with a long home run to left center.
0: Swanson's 17th of the season. He was 3-for-4 with an RBI. Fifth game this season with 3 hits. Cubs are 5-0 in those games. So stayed tied into the bottom of the 6th.
18: Tie game, 6th inning. Runners at 1st and 3rd, 2 down. Nico hits a big chopper towards second base. That's going to be a base hit. Cubs take the lead. A kangaroo bounce. It must have hit right down on home plate. It jumped 90 feet up in the air, landed between the mound and second base.
0: Skubal threw 85 pitches. 51 of those were strikes tonight. 60% strike rate, lowest in any start over the last 3 seasons. He went 6 innings, allowed 4 hits, 2 earned runs, 6 strikeouts. It's his 6th straight road start with 2 or fewer earned runs. That extends the longest streak in a season in his career. Still, all those numbers, ultimately, it's a loss for the Dodgers. Their 5th straight Cubs win 5-1. How did Skubal feel taking the mound in a different uniform?
19: Yeah, I mean, baseball is baseball. The game's the game. You know, it's my job to just go out there and compete.

0: them pops, if one of them works, great. You have the runway to take off. And if not, then you get a young quarterback in the next year or the year after that. And you have all these young players, right, who will be before the age of 27 when players start hitting that second part of their careers, their second prime. You have the runway for a good team that has the players in place to help a young quarterback develop. So either way, it either works with the quarterback you have now, or you have so much talent around another, around a rookie or another young quarterback that you bring in, or maybe it is Lamar Jackson or somebody that they trade for, and the cupboard's already stocked by the time that guy gets there. I think it's a win-win situation all the way around, the way that they've made this calculated risk to pay the guys that they didn't draft, they didn't develop, but they know are already a huge part of what they're doing in Atlanta. And it gives them a chance to then get the quarterback position right, whether it's now or whether it's later.
1: Yeah, God forbid you break up a core that's gone 7-10, 8-9, 8-9, and arguably the worst division in football. Yeah, I mean, you can't break that core. This is
0: they're not the problem, Evan. They're not the problem. The quarterback's the problem.
1: Courtney, we got to continue this conversation because this is ridiculous how we're looking at this. Because I believe this is one of those sports sins that cannot be committed. We'll explain what this is. Your phone calls as well at 888-SAY-ESPN. Is this a sports sin, and is something else more of a sports sin for you, right? For me, it is paying all of the skill positions to make the quarterback better instead of paying the quarterback to make the skill position guys better. We will get to some of these coming up. 888-SAY-ESPN, 888-729-3776. Your telephone number to join the show. 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
16: I despise the way the Atlanta Falcons are building their team. Despise it. They are paying everyone else to make up for quarterback play. I hate when teams do that. Let's pay a wide receiver, let's pay a running back, let's pay a tight end, who all deserve to get paid, because we really don't have the position that matters the most. And then let's give up future assets to get defenders on our team that, let's say it kindly, may not be the highest character players, according to reports. I don't appreciate the way in which they're building the team. It wouldn't be the way I would build it.
1: We are on Sportsmanlike here on ESPN Radio, ESPN2. We are presented by Progressive Insurance. Courtney Cronin, David Dennis Jr. in for Smalls and CC today. So, Evan Cohen with you. I hope we can understand and actually pay attention to the, I don't know if nuance is the right word, but let's call it nuance, this conversation. Yes, David Dennis Jr., this is Outkast, and this song is good, and I understand why you would be
9: good.
1: Waving around.
9: It's
1: great.
9: Good.
1: Okay, whatever you want to say. Whatever you want to say. Waving your hands, excited about this.
17: Sometimes
1: totally good.
17: Somebody's never had fish and grits in their life.
1: Oh, we're going to do this now? We're really going to do this now?
0: I mean, I'm gang up on you too, Evan.
1: It's
0: two against one today. The day before that.
1: CeCe can't get back
17: soon
1: enough.
17: This is how I feel like I'm back. This makes me feel back.
1: Just beating me up.
17: Yeah, I feel great. I feel rejuvenated. The jet lag is worn off. This is a good feeling.
1: By the way, before I try to make a somewhat coherent point here, can I just give a shout out, because you brought up this is somebody who doesn't know the fish and grits or whatever you said there? Can I shout out Myron Metcalf, Matt and Myron, weekdays 3 p.m. to 5 p.m. Eastern, who had one of the funniest lines the other day on Monday. Go back in the podcast and listen. And he said, you know, I thought Tariq Skubal's name was Tariq, and I liked him a little bit better because I thought he was on my list. I'm like, that is one of the great lines anyone has ever said. I was dying from that line. All right.
17: I agree. I've been wondering, does he count? So, like, there's, you know, Dante DiVincenzo. Like, there's a white Dante in the NBA. So I was wondering if Tariq Skubal counts as a white Tariq. Like, I need to know if we can... We're running it through the delegation to see if he counts as a white Tariq.
1: Okay. So I hope we can understand the nuance behind this. I think Bijan Robinson is awesome. I loved Kyle Pitts coming out of college. Drake London has earned the money. All three individuals have had very good, in Bijan's case, great starts to their career. I am not arguing, and none of the people on this show are arguing, whether or not the individuals are worth it. We're talking about the team building. Right? And a cardinal sin in sports. Like, I look at this and I say, this is kind of one of these sports sins where NFL teams that pay everybody around the quarterback at the skill positions to make the quarterback, I think inevitably will not work out. If you pay the offensive line, I do think it works out. Like, pay the offensive line, draft them all in the first round, and then get your quarterback, fine. This is just a sports sin I wish teams would stop committing. Do you guys have one of these? And we're going to get phone calls in at 888-SAY-ESPN. The sports sin you wish teams would stop committing in sports. Courtney.
0: I don't have one off the dome right now, but I do want to address yours, if I may, because...
1: Well, it doesn't have to be off the dome. Nuno did put it in the rundown, I mean, to be fair.
0: Well, no, because I do... There's new... You want to have a nuanced conversation about with Atlanta right now. So who did I bring up last segment is the president of football operations in Atlanta?
1: Matt Ryan.
17: Matty Ice.
0: Back in the 2010s, late 2000s, early 2010s, Matt Ryan was the quarterback of the Atlanta Falcons. Who did they have at running back that then greased the wheels for this team to become a pass-first offense when they got Julio Jones? It was Michael Turner. I think that Matt Ryan sees a parallel here to... simply the fact that Bijan Robinson lays the foundation for this offense. So if you expect Tua Tagovailoa, Michael Penix Jr., Jack Strand, whoever else they have at quarterback, to elevate this offense without someone like Bijan Robinson in it for the long haul, then good luck. they may pan out, they may not. But if you are thinking ahead, which is what they're doing with what they do with their cap planning, it's what they're doing with the 2027 quarterback class in mind, a young quarterback might take a while to develop. It's not a guarantee that somebody comes in and in year one, they're the guy who can just, like Evan said, elevate everybody around them, pay the quarterback that can do that. Okay, well, that's sometimes easier said than done.
1: Sure.
0: Wouldn't you want, if you're the Atlanta Falcons, to have all of the foundational pieces, be it Bijan Robinson, who they are going to rely on the ground game. He does so much there. He does so much in terms of all-purpose yards. Him, Kyle Pitts, Drake London. Wouldn't you rather have the cupboard full for whoever's going to be playing quarterback now and later than relying on a quarterback coming into a place that, if they didn't pay their guys, would be expected to do that without the talent around them?
1: Yeah, it's an interesting thing.
0: I get what you're saying about paying everybody and not paying the quarterback, but right now the quarterback is a question mark there, and you have guys who are in their 24 years old that, in these contracts, they're going to be in their mid to late 20s by the time this thing, their deals run out, and they're going to have the quarterback situation more than likely in place by that point. It's not about right now. This is about the future of this team.
1: Yeah, it's interesting what you're saying. First of all, you're saying that the goal is to potentially, if they maximize their ability, to have the greatest collapse in the history of sports. So that's like the goal now, because if you're going to reference those teams. Second of all, when we're talking about the cupboard full, I guess I look at it differently. To me, the cupboard full is five offensive linemen that cannot be replaced because they're that good. David Dennis Jr., is there a sports sin that you wish teams would not commit anymore?
17: I have so many Falcons thoughts, and I loathe the fact that you're making me defend this team, but we'll get back to that. So for me, the Cardinals, like, one of the sins that I despise that teams do is they keep coaches based on sort of their how far they've gotten the team, and not necessarily about where they believe the coach can go. Like, there is a loyalty that you have to coaches based on what they've done that sometimes they do not translate to how well you think the coach. Perfect example is Kenny Atkinson. Like, I have no faith that this dude can coach a championship team, which is what he's there to do.
1: Cleveland Cavaliers, yeah.
17: Cleveland Cavaliers coach. And you are keeping him there because he got you to a conference finals. But your performance in the conference finals leads me to believe that you are not going to be able to coach this team to a championship, right? So there are, and teams who do the opposite, sometimes it tends to work out well for them. I think of the Warriors moving on from Mark Jackson, going to Steve Kerr. Mark Jackson had a resume of a dude who keeps a job, right? They moved on, they got Kerr. The Knicks move on from Tibbs, who got them to a conference finals, and had a resume of a dude who keeps a job. But when you move on to a guy who you think can get you over that hump, I think sometimes that loyalty to what coaches have done sort of supersedes what you believe a coach can be. And I think that drives me crazy when I'm watching.
1: Yeah, that's a very good one. That's a creative one. Let's get to some calls in on this one at 888-SAY-ESPN. The one sports sin you wish teams would stop committing. Jose in Champaign watching on ESPN2 obviously feels welcome to call, considering Smalls is not here today. Of course, Illinois grad. Go ahead, Jose.
11: First, thank you for having me on. I would say that the sports sin is paying players that you know have had injury history. So think like Joel Embiid. Why would you give him that monster contract and yet he can't stay on the floor? And that's what I think is like the biggest sports sin.
1: Yeah, that's a very interesting one. And thank you for the phone call. Like, there are a lot of times that NBA teams specifically will say, well, we have no choice, basically. Mm-hmm. Like, we need the salary slot. I don't want to go too deep on this. But, David, you and I talk about it all the time in terms of NBA stuff. It's like, all right, you got to pay the person because in order to trade the person, you need that amount of money, and that's a salary cap thing. But in general, that's a very interesting one. Darren in Oregon watching on ESPN2. Biggest sports sin you wish teams would stop committing?
14: First of all, I agree with you, Evan, on the Outcast being overrated. I haven't really heard about them since I was too old to shake my booty like a money pitcher. I haven't heard them or apologized to Miss Jackson. It's been a long time since I've heard Outcast get so much praise. So I'm with you on the yacht
17: shake
14: rock.
17: Your what,
14: over
17: like
14: them,
17: a what?
14: Evan.
17: Shake your what like a what?
14: Shake my booty like a Polaroid picture. I'm too old to do it now. That song's been so long. it's been many a year since I've heard the Outcast get so much praise. But and then paying two number one receivers in the NFL, I think, is a death sentence. Think about it. Recently, you got the Bengals did it. Now they went from the Super Bowl, kind of fell off the cliff. The Minnesota Vikings did it with J.J. and Addison. Now they've fallen kind of off the map.
1: Yeah, let's talk about that. That's a very interesting one. Paying two number one wide receivers. Courtney, how do you feel about that, covering the NFL every day? Like, is that a sports sin?
0: I don't think so. And for a number of reasons, I get why Darren brought up the Vikings, but let's focus on the Cincinnati Bengals, because Joe Burrow gets the contract, Ja'Marr Chase gets paid, T. Higgins gets paid. He says, pay my guys, they get paid. And what that came at was the cost of the defense. And for years, up until this past year, they weren't adding the resources, particularly on the back end there, to mitigate what offenses were doing to them. So they were going on the cheap on one side of the ball and going all in resource-wise on the offensive side of the ball. I had no issue with the receivers getting paid. To me, it was a lack of protection up front, not allocating enough resources for the offensive line. So you were seeing Joe Burrow get hurt a ton, get sacked a ton, and then that ended up hurting his ability to play quarterback and get said receivers the ball. Now, in Minnesota, with Justin Jefferson getting paid and then Jordan Addison, there's, let's be honest, quite a discrepancy in pay between at where Addison's deal is and where Justin Jefferson is. Justin Jefferson's the best receiver in the league as far as I'm concerned. But if you can't get the quarterback position right, which is different from Minnesota to that from where it is to Cincinnati, that's ultimately where I draw the line. Like, the quarterback position has to be right if you have a receiver like that. And because they went through so much turnover from Kirk Cousins to Sam Darnold and now to Kyler Murray / J.J. McCarthy, I don't know if you guys were following practice yesterday. It sounded like both of them were awful. That's where you start to feel the warts of that decision more than anything else, because if you can't get the star receivers the ball, then what's the point of having paid them?
1: Yeah, it's a fascinating conversation. We will continue this. 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
30: The Packers have got to get off to a fast start, and it has to be Jordan Love as the catalyst for them to get off to that fast start. 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
1: We are on Sports Tonight here on ESPN Radio, ESPN2. We are presented by Progressive Insurance, along with Courtney Cronin, David Dennis Jr., Evan Cohen with you today, CC and Smalls. Back soon. I say back soon because I don't know when Smalls is back, to be honest with you. CC back tomorrow. Smalls could be back today. She's a game time decision for the rest of the show. We'll find out soon. She's going to like, or maybe not like, depending on how this goes, this conversation about her team. You heard her there talking about the Green Bay Packers. And Micah Parsons, star linebacker, arguably the best or second best player in the NFL on the defensive side of the ball, met with the media yesterday and said that people should be worried about how he'll be when he gets back.
3: when you come out of these situations, you're either going to be better or you're worse. And for me, I've done everything I possibly can to be better. So, you know, I think people are worried about, you know, if I come back, you know, I just feel like people should just be worried about, you know, how I'm going to be when I come back. You know, that's kind of like my mentality and how I feel and how I'm going to approach when I'm back is like people are worried about the knee. They should be worried about how I'm going to play when I get back, the anger, the frustration, the things that I'm about to let out because, you know, how long it's been since I played.
1: You know what's interesting about this? He reminded me, as a sports fan, wait, I probably should be worried about how he plays when he gets back because he's coming off an injury. At no point did I worry about him not being great because he's just great at football. Now I'm thinking about, oh, do I have to think about him differently? I didn't before that, which is dumb me. And there seems to be, Courtney, conversation now that week six against the Cowboys, his former team, is realistic.
0: So the Packers have a pretty hard and fast rule that it's 9 months no matter what after an ACL tear. So that would, he had this happen in December of last year. So 9 months after surgery would be around like late September. So that's potentially before the Packers visit Tampa Bay for Sunday Night Football. I believe that's week four. They could activate him at that time. Remember, they've got to activate him, let him acclimate. To practice before he's ready to play, if it's week six, if it's week seven, whatever. I don't think that anybody thinks Micah Parsons won't be the same explosive, great player that he once was, the player that he was when they traded for him and the player that he was up until the time of his injury. It's simply the fact that this was not a clean tear. It wasn't just his ACL. It was his meniscus. It was more in the knee, not to get too technical, but there was more in the knee to be concerned about. But Micah Parsons coming back has always felt like an inevitability, Evan. It's just a matter of when. And when the second best, first best, however you, whatever he is on your list of pass rushers, when he comes back to a defense that took a massive hit without him last year and lost all of those games, including the playoff game after they gave up 18 unanswered points after halftime, I think that teams should fear that because when the best player comes back and as you hear a very highly motivated Micah Parsons there, there's a lot that you're going to have to game plan for that would be different than playing a defense that doesn't have him.
5: Yeah, and it's time. It's time now for this Packers team. I mean, there's the Jordan Love thing is it's time. Like, it's time for him to sort of ascend to that. Like, we're the last 2 years now, we do these QB rankings. He's been either right on the outside, right on the fringe, and it's been like it's time to stop disrespecting him. Well, it's also, I think, time to put the wins with sort of how we feel about him and adding Micah Parsons when healthy. I mean, this is the time, I think, for the Green Bay Packers overall to finally put this thing together for a full season and sort of make that run. Because this division is to me the most fascinating division in the NFL with everybody there having some sort of expectation and one or two teams being going to be devastated by the results. And the Packers, I think, are probably the team that would be most devastated by a bad season.
1: I'm glad, David, you tied this into Jordan Love specifically because I think MVP, how I've broken it down, is individual performance, team performance, and narrative, right? You kind of need all three. If you go back to last year, Matthew Stafford was awesome. The Rams were awesome. The narrative was he going to retire before the season? Were they going to trade him before the season? As we heard all kinds of rumors about that. And, oh, wow, they kept him. They extended him, and he was awesome. So he checked all three boxes, right? Individual success, team success, and obviously narrative. Jordan Love is a sneaky MVP candidate for some people because they presume individual success, they assume team success, but narrative, I believe, Courtney, is tied to Micah actually not being there. Like, imagine if Micah is not there for the first, let's call it five games based on this latest reporting, and they're 5-0. That helps the narrative of look how good Jordan Love is. He's leading a team to an undefeated start against all of these good teams without arguably the best player in the NFL. In a weird way, does it hurt the Jordan Love MVP case if those who believe he could be an MVP candidate if Micah comes back so early?
0: I don't think it does because Jordan Love will have ample opportunities as he had in 2024 when they went 1-5 against their division and as he did in 2025 when they lost all their games after Micah Parsons went out with injury, including in the playoffs. if he can simply look better when he's on the field, however long it is, without Micah Parsons, then that helps his case. And when Micah Parsons comes back, if he takes his game to the next level and he looks like he's the reason that the team is winning games, not winning in spite of him. And I mean, I've never felt that with Jordan Love, but the narrative exists because of what happens when your best player is not there and what happens against your own division. Those are the two things, as David brought up. It's one of the most competitive divisions in the NFL, a division that you expect at least two teams to make some real noise in the playoffs. So handle that part first, and then be the X factor to buck the conversation that it's all about Micah Parsons. No, be the reason that your team is winning games. Be the reason that Tucker Kraft looks awesome when he comes back from injury, that the rest of the offense is humming at such a high level when you have questions about Josh Jacobs' availability in your backfield. Be the reason that you can lift the players up on your team and not the reason that the team wins in spite of you. That's always been the conversation around Jordan Love, fair or not. I think most people say it's a fair conversation just looking at the results the last 2 years. Play like an MVP caliber quarterback consistently and not just in stretches of the season.
1: Yeah, I may have misspoke. I think I said the Packers' schedule was hard to start the season. No, they should be 5-0. It's the opposite, right? It's hard after the Micah would come back at that point. But if you look at that schedule, at the Vikings, they should win that. At the Jets, they should win that. Home against the Falcons, they should win that. At the Bucks, a lot of people, including Dan Orlovsky, believe, ESPN NFL analysts, that the Bucks could be really good this year. I will say that there's a lot of drama around Tampa right now. If you're that good, if you're the Green Bay Packers, you should win that game. And then home against the Bears, I don't think they're better than the Bears, but I do think that's the kind of game, based on last year and the way in which you lost to the Bears and all the trash talking from Ben Johnson towards Matt LaFleur and the Green Bay Packers, and the Green Bay Packers kind of just backing down and LaFleur being stomped on by Ben Johnson in many ways. Like, there's an argument you should be undefeated heading into that Cowboys game when Micah comes back. And there's an argument that if you're a glass half full Packers fan like Smalls or anyone else out there, ESPN Wisconsin, the great team there, like, you should be thinking undefeated Micah back against the Cowboys. That should be the mentality. And so it should set up for a Jordan Love MVP type season. But to David Dennis Jr.'s point, based on history, David, it hasn't. Like, that's exactly the opposite of what seemingly will happen here with this squad.
5: Jordan Love is sort of in this fascinating position of, like, I'm with you guys when I see him. And then when I listen to, football people, some of the football people who are just infinitely smarter than I am, Mina Kimes, Ben Solak's people of the world, they love this dude. And, like, I mean, to me, he's teetering into that Justin Herbert category for me of, like, I can appreciate the stats. I'm looking here, first and third and long, third and QBR, second EPA per drive. Like, all that good stuff is great. And he looks like a superstar sometimes. My thing is, you've got to sort of put it together. And it was interesting, Evan, when you mentioned the MVP part of this, I didn't even consider this dude as somebody who would be even near the MVP discussion. My hope is that he just does enough for this team to win some games. And maybe that requires an MVP effort. But, like, I hadn't thought of Jordan Love as somebody's MVP.
1: Wait. We got to go more on that. That is a fact. He never even came to your mind. Let's do that coming up, because that is a fascinating thing that you just hit on. You never even considered the storyline around Love as an MVP candidate. I want to know why, and I want to know who you have above him then. We'll do that coming up. We're on Sportsmanlike, presented by Progressive Insurance.
6: 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And Notre Dame Athletic Director Pete Bavakwa will join us to talk about all the changes on campus. 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
1: 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Courtney Cronin, David Dennis Jr. in for Smalls and Canty today. Evan Cohen with you. So, Micah Parsons made news yesterday, Green Bay Packers. It's seemingly week number 6 against his former team, the Dallas Cowboys, is where maybe he comes back. He said that teams, people should be worried about how mad I'm going to be for not playing for so long and dominate, et cetera, et cetera. And that led us to a conversation about his quarterback, Jordan Love, and the opportunity he has to kind of find a way into that MVP conversation. Winnable games early without Micah. You play really well. You're at top of a really tough division in theory. You're right in the MVP mix. And David Dennis Jr., when we set up that, Courtney, which I don't think neither you nor I thought that was a bold statement. It was just like, hey, here's your path, right? Like, here's the connected dots to getting in the conversation. Doesn't mean winning it. David, you then said, I never even considered him to have a chance at MVP. Why and who then is above him?
5: I mean, Josh Allen, Lamar Jackson, Joe Burrow, like those are the
1: I'm not saying who's better than him, who has a better case for MVP. No,
5: but
1: right?
5: Those are the difference. But I do think that those guys, off the top of my head, are better cases just for the fact they have like a sheer dominance that can carry their team to more wins that I feel like Jordan Love can. I mean, and also he has this tough division that's going to make things difficult either. I think Dak has a better shot with that offense that could be near historic great offense with the weapons that he has. If he has a solid defense, they're going to have a really good record to make that argument. Caleb Williams also can make that leap to the MVP conversation. Jaden Daniels is going to be back healthy, who was a guy who was right there in the MVP when he was healthy. Like, these are people just in the quarterback that we're talking about who, you know, let's be real, this is who's getting the MVPs anyway. Yeah. Like, these are the guys that I think came to mind before I was talking about Jordan, thinking about Jordan Love as MVP.
0: Mm-hmm. And I agree, because I'm going to look at his playoff success and the type of quarterback he's been the last two times Packers have been in the playoffs. And I know that the MVP is a regular season award, but I have a hard time not thinking about how dismal the performance was against the Eagles in the wild card round in 2024. And then last year, he does his part, but not enough in the second half when the Bears start coming back. And yes, you can look at that defense and say they were not elite without Micah Parsons. So that's not going to change for the first 5-6 weeks of the season. The defense still is what it is, sans Rashawn Gary, too. Jordan Love has to play at an MVP level in order for that team to get off to the fast start that, Evan, you pointed out, Michelle had pointed out as a Packers fan. You need to carry the weight of the entire team. Well, your best player is gone for the first month and a half of the season. I don't think that's saying anything that's out of pocket, but no. Can he do it? To me, I feel like he could eventually teeter on Dak's territory, where he's a great regular season quarterback, but somebody in the game's biggest moments who can't rise to the occasion, who ends up floundering in those moments. I don't want to see it for him. I think he's incredibly talented, but to throw him into the MVP mix ahead of so many other guys is disingenuous right now when he has had the opportunity to do it before. Without Micah Parsons, with Micah Parsons, and he hasn't been able to carry the torch over the line.
1: So, and I apologize for interrupting there. I think there are some quarterbacks that I would look at in the NFL, and definitely over the last 20 years, obviously with Brady and Manning, et cetera, that I would say it really doesn't matter who's hurt on their team. As long as they're not hurt, the quarterback still gives the team a legit shot, right? Tom Brady had a gazillion injuries, as does every team. But Tom Brady, there's been seasons where Edelman didn't play, seasons where Gronk didn't play, seasons where defenders were not there, right? And he still was able to carry the team. Same thing with Peyton Manning. In this specific case, isn't that in itself that both of you are saying, let's see what he does? And I agree with you, by the way, on your assessment. Mm-hmm. Let's see what he does in the Micah Parsons absence here. Just asking that question this deep into his career, 6 years and 3 years as a starter, is a knock on this man, is it not? Like, for David Dennis Jr. to say, I never even considered him, even with the understanding of the narrative around Micah, best case scenario, Micah told you yesterday, that's why we're talking about this, it is new news. Mm-hmm. Micah gave you the impression yesterday, week 6, Cowboys, is where he comes back, that David never even went there. Tells you a lot about where we are with Jordan Love right now.
0: It tells you a lot about where we are with Jordan Love, but also the other quarterbacks in the NFC and the NFL as a whole, to where, you know, is he a top 10 quarterback? Sure. By a lot of metrics and a lot of people's opinions, he is. But is he the upper echelon of QBs, MVP?
1: No,
0: He's not even the best player on his team. That's the problem. People view the second that Micah Parsons was traded from the Dallas Cowboys to the Green Bay Packers, that designation went to him. And I don't think it changes so long as Micah Parsons is on that team, healthy or not.
5: Yeah. When I think of MVP quarterbacks, I think of dudes who will carry your team. You have injuries, and no matter what, they're going to put the team on their back and be responsible solely for like 3 or 4 or 5 games in the course of a season. Jordan Love is good enough to win a Super Bowl with a team that's full of talented players and with a team like Mike that has Micah Parsons, who is the anchor for that defense. I don't think that he can carry a team in the way that we have seen Josh Allen, who doesn't have weapons, go out there and be a tank and carry this team, or Lamar Jackson, or some of these other players, or at his best, Jalen Hurts has. Like, I just do not see Jordan Love as being able to do that. Now, that to me takes him out of where I consider for MVP. The question is he good enough to, with the weapons all around him, to win a Super Bowl? That to me is the big question.
1: Yeah, and right now, I don't think there's any reason for us to go to that place. And I don't know why I keep coming back to this, but all of these conversations, whether it's Jordan Love or Justin Herbert, as David, you said, all of the smart people like these players, and we're trying to grasp as to why, because I'm not saying for you, I am not smart enough to understand why the smart people are attracted to the Jordan Love, Justin Herberts, versus like, I'm the dumb guy that just says Jalen Hurts is just wins all the time. I don't care what his numbers are. I don't care who's the reason for it. He's just the guy that plays quarterback for the team that wins a lot and often and was once second in the MVP voting. Like, I don't understand why he's just continuously dropped down when all of the stuff we are begging these quarterbacks like Jordan Love and Justin Herbert to do, Jalen Hurts has done. And that's why I picked him for MVP this year. And I'm fine looking bad on that because I think my body of work that I have for Jalen Hurts is better than that of some of these other quarterbacks that the smart people like. But this dumb guy, meaning me, just looks at the guy and Jalen Hurts says, he's the guy we should be talking about. He's the guy that wins all the time. It's just crazy to me that it's just, let's talk about the people that haven't done it instead of the guy that has done it. We're on Sportsmanlike, presented by Progressive.
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17: Pace of play is a giant issue slash problem that a lot of guys talk about. 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Sam misses his putt, 22 seconds. 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
18: Kayla Clark doesn't have to have an opinion on this. She's not required to participate in this debate if she doesn't want to. Whether you think it's logical, illogical, right, wrong, or indifferent, she's not required to give you the answer that you want to hear. Continually, the league, and in this case, the Indiana Fever, botched this whole thing because they kept her out of the media for the two or three games after this whole thing started. If they were to put her out there to give that answer, that same exact answer, the game after that column was published and she was asked, everybody would have moved on from it and nobody would have looked sideways at her. 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
0: Hi,
3: high schools are teaming up with the Arkansas Opioid Recovery Partnership to end drug abuse. Prevention recovery coordinators will help students dealing with drug addiction thanks to that new recovery education program. 14 new coordinators made up the program's first cohort of graduates. Four will be working at two districts in central Arkansas. And Arkansas State Police has released year-to-year comparisons showing a drop in deaths on the road. There have been 245 traffic deaths through July 29th of 2026, which is down from 292 through the same date last year. A total of 569 traffic deaths were recorded in 2025. The data shows a downward trend from 2021 to 2024. 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
7: It's going to be a hot one today. Mostly sunny here in central Arkansas with a high of 97 degrees. And you know there could be a pop-up shower or thunderstorm, but it's only a 10% chance of rain. Tonight, mostly clear, warm, a low of 75. Tomorrow, up to 97 with a 20% chance of a shower or thunderstorm. For the Buzz Radio Network, I'm meteorologist Pat Walker.
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4: David Basil.
0: Of course I'm here.
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4: Live from the Oaklawn Racing Casino Resort Studio. 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
0: What's up, Outlaw?
5: What's up, Gator?
0: His name is Trump.
6: Good morning to all of the 609ers, Los Angeles.
0: All right, you 609ers, you know what to do on this hump day. Practice starts today. Move it, move it, move it. Let's go.
7: Woo! Hit that guy on that. Move it. Move it. Move, move, move.
0: Yep. Ba-ma-na-ma-na-ma-na-ma.
8: Hey, baby, we're going to be here all day. We're going to be here all day, baby. I like this kind of party. I like this kind of party, baby.
0: Ba-ba-ba-ba-ba-ba.
8: You blow it.
9: I don't know who you are.
0: All right, Mr. Los Angeles, here we go, big boy. There we go. Everybody together, say Los Angeles.
10: Los Angeles!
0: Los Angeles. Los
10: Angeles. Ah, wow, good
5: what did you say about that, Bradshaw?
11: I got a hand it to you. That was good.
5: That's for you, Steve. Let's go to the phones, talk to Randy Rainwater. What's up, Randy?
12: He is a horny old man.
5: You know what? I don't know who you're talking to. You're a sicko. It's low interest rates, Randy.
13: You gotta be kidding me.
5: Mm-mm.
14: I want you to listen to me.
5: Yes, sir.
0: What?
5: Oh, what happened?
0: One more time. One more time.
15: Finish him.
10: Los Angeles.
0: Los Angeles. Ah!
16: This is the business we've chosen.
10: Yeah, boy.
0: Hey. Mom.
17: Bonjour from Normandy, friends. Welcome back to Morning Mayhem with David Basil, Roger Scott, and Justin Moore. Woo, Pig Suey.
0: You know what, Roger? We haven't done it the last. We didn't do it yesterday. You know what we're coming off of? Oh, Razorback
5: win. Oh, yes. Razorback win.
0: We're not used to having Razorback wins. I know.
5: I thought I did.
0: Yesterday, I don't think we did.
5: What is today? Wednesday?
0: Today's Wednesday.
5: You know, it was a week ago that we were flying on a jet plane. Out of here. That time flies.
0: All right, it's okay. It just hit me. It's okay.
5: You know what? For some reason, I thought I did.
0: We won by 57 yesterday.
5: I thought I played it on Monday. Maybe that's what it was.
0: We didn't. What is today? Wednesday?
5: Played it and then played it. And then played some audio.
0: No, we would have played it Monday because there wasn't a game. It had been yesterday. That was yesterday. We were coming off 2 victories, but not a big deal. Good morning, everybody.
5: Not.
0: It is 6:11. Do I sound echoish a little bit?
5: Yes, a little bit.
0: I don't know what the deal. Let me get this mic close. Good morning, Roger. How are you?
5: Good morning, David. I'm good. And yourself?
0: We're good. We're on the road at Alcoa Community Federal Credit Union. Steve Brown is with us. Good morning, Steve. How

0: Are you?
1: I'm great, guys.
0: Hi, Steve. Great to be with you back in the studio. Kristen Weaver. Kristen, how are you?
2: I'm good.
0: You were at a 6 out of 10 yesterday on your baby sickness scale. What are you today?
2: 5, I think.
0: 10 being the best.
2: I think I'm getting better.
0: Oh, no, no. Okay. I was going 10 being the best, so either 7 or 5. Good.
2: 7.
0: Yes. Yeah, you're making your way. That's exactly
3: very
0: right.
3: Very good.
0: Yeah, today we'll have a typical Wednesday. You seem like we always, Steve, are out here on Wednesdays because Craig's, you know, it's on the show today. We got Trey Reed on the show. Trey actually is coming out here.
1: Oh, good.
0: So we'll have Trey here. And listen, Trey's got the Money Mayhem in the blood now after doing 2 full shows last week.
3: He sure does.
0: Yeah. And then Craig, I think, is launching his new kids book today. That's exciting. We'll visit with Joe Nichols in the 9 o'clock hour. And, of course, Justin Moore will be with us as well. Yesterday, the Razorbacks do win by 57. We made the prediction. Remember, we said, I think they will win by 50.
3: I did.
0: And they probably could have won by more than that. J.J. Andrews, the son of Sean Andrews, with the big day, 24 points. I think it was 3 of 4 from the three-point line. And, again, the team they're playing. Who was it? Calgary Stampeders?
2: Is that Calgary, yeah. Calgary Dinos, I believe.
0: Yeah, it was the Dinos, yeah. That, thank you, Roger. By the way, too, we're going to play a little match game as well today. So, that's how they shoot. And you see the coach who gave the press conference on the backside? We've had Chin.
1: Right.
0: We've had, who was yesterday?
1: Moose.
0: It was Bruiser.
1: Bruiser.
0: Was it Bruiser?
1: Yeah.
0: And then yesterday it was Coach Cal's son.
1: Yeah. Junior.
0: What'd you say?
1: Junior.
0: It was Junior.
1: Is that
0: right? We had Chin, Bruiser, and Junior.
3: Okay.
0: It's not like
3: on three. Ready?
0: It sounds like what's the country show on Saturday at BR40109?
3: Oh, Hee-Haw?
0: Sounds like a Hee-Haw episode.
3: Oh, very good.
0: So Razorbacks do take care of business. That's done. They're done until November. We'll probably hit.
1: That's it?
0: That's it.
1: How about that?
0: November.
1: Well, good. They need to go ahead and get it done.
0: That's right. And football begins today in Fayetteville. We've been mentioning, I know all the high schools been practicing around town, and I'm headed up to watch practice, even though there's nothing gonna, of substance today. I just want to see the first practice.
1: You bet.
0: I want to see the energy. I want to see how they look, even in their, shorts and not full pads, just to see physically how they look too, just get a feel for it. And we've got his first really fire up speech, didn't we, Roger? I think that must have been yesterday, because the House Press just put it out. So somewhere in the last couple of days.
3: I think so. I think it was yesterday.
0: It's probably the most we've heard him get a little I'm not being interviewed. I'm talking to you players,
3: Yeah. Well, I heard him say, it's still along that same line of no loafing. We got to be ready. Got to be held accountable. Reading a lot of the comments, quite a few folks were commenting on his shoes, acting like he was.
0: I didn't even know.
3: Yeah, they were looking at his shoes. People were saying they were sliders.
2: They were like,
3: so people were some people were saying, you remember how
0: they were Jordans, but they were slides.
3: I don't know.
2: They were, it was weird. They're weird shoes.
3: You know how we used to see it?
0: Go ahead.
3: You see a lot of people that would be wearing shoes and tennis shoes back in the day, and they would have their heel on the back of the shoe. That's what some people were thinking it was, that they were had it, where it was crushing,
0: stepping on in the
3: as
0: heel,
3: opposed to it being sliders. So, I was trying to see, were they Razorback or whatever?
0: Well, speaking of that, I end up, I made my mind up. I'm going to try to keep up because I enjoy watching this Hard Knocks on HBO, and it was Seattle. It was really, really good.
3: If that's the language I'm going to hear, I will.
0: There's one speech by the running backs coach. I mean, Steve, every third word was F. It was like blank. And it'll take Christian a week to make that ready for radio. So, but anyway, the other thing is just watching them as they are coming off the Super Bowl championship, and I really like that coach.
3: Okay.
0: He's a good dude. He's not flashy. And you got
3: the one we saw?
0: The one that was the Seattle Seahawks head football coach.
3: Oh, head, not the running backs coach.
0: Yeah, he's. I really am impressed with him. And of course, they did a really cool ring ceremony. And those rings now, they are the size of a small car. I mean, they're so big, it looks almost like a joke. They're literally are 2 inches wide. And this one, when you push a button, it comes out the side, and almost like an RV. when you push an RV?
3: The stadium
0: it expands. It's like the Seattle Stadium. I mean, it looks like, it's like,
3: that is Jetsons.
0: But anyway, that sort of got me fired up, too. So a couple other things. Today is National Work Like a Dog Day. Steve, on a scale 5 days a week. How many days of the week do you work like a dog? Would you say all five?
4: Sure.
0: Roger, where are we?
3: Any board members?
4: Well, I'm hedging my bets.
3: Very good.
0: Today, we try to work like a dog.
3: Absolutely.
0: Right?
3: Yeah. I try to.
0: National Underwear Day today. What are you, Raj?
3: I'm a boxer brief. But you are a neither. You go sans underwear more than you do wear underwear.
0: Yeah, if I work out, I'd go boxer brief. And then if I'm wearing a dress suit, I will wear a
3: If you're wearing jeans?
0: Yeah, usually I go, as they call it, the Arnold Schwarzenegger commando. Yes. So I think Justin does too. We got to ask Justin, by the way. I've been seeing a lot of the holes in the knees for Justin. I've been seeing that pair of jeans a lot. I don't know if that's his favorite singing jeans. Mm-hmm. But it seems like every clip I see now, he's wearing those same pair. I'm not judging. Did you see me?
3: Sounds like you are.
0: You see me wearing the same pair 5 days in a row.
3: No. I don't think you're judging the fact that they're holes in the pants, Gene. I think all of his pants are like that. But
0: I have no problem doing that. By the way, too, I think the last time...
3: You brought it up.
0: The last time I was here, I think I was complaining about my electric bill. My house is 2,200 square feet.
3: Yeah.
0: My bill is $470.
4: Good grief.
3: How much?
0: Here's the deal.
3: Mine was enough.
0: I've got it on my, draft. There's nothing I can do about it. They're going to grab my money because that's the way I got to get it set up. I got to get somebody who can figure this thing out, man. It's just ridiculous.
3: I tell you what.
0: $470.
3: That money, Pitt. Do you have your deck ready?
0: Yes. I was going to say Jeff Lazier, but late.
3: Hey, late.
0: This is the third time we've had it. This is a Basil thing to where he's been doing this for like 30 years or 40 years. He's never seen something
3: I hate that.
0: It's not working. So we've had to tear it up twice, and this is the third time. Thanks to Don Grisham and Natural State Wholesale for being able to continue to get me the tile that works.
3: Sure. That could be an issue right there. Yeah, I hate it when anybody comes to do home improvement or any auto mechanic goes, dude. I've never seen that before.
0: That is the story of my life.
3: No. So your electric bill.
0: Yeah, $469.
3: Now mine has been. And
0: what is yours? Your house is what?
3: Mine was $300.
0: But how big is your house?
3: $2,100.
0: Yeah, so basically about the same size. And yours is what?
3: It was $300, $299.98.
0: So mine is $170.
3: Well, I've been noticing. I've been going Signal Media.
0: Steady.
3: Draconian on it. I'm saying.
0: Keeping it warm. And I've got some numbers on this, too.
3: No more 67, Sam.
0: Oh, Sam.
3: Well, she's got it down to where I actually got up this morning and had to put down some salt on the carpet, to melt the ice that was on the son of a gun.
0: Well, I've got the average American. We've got, y'all, if you saw that.
3: Okay,
0: we've got that out. And Arkansas is actually... it's either going to be in the top five or the bottom five. I'll let you guess on which one they would be
3: on. On what?
0: On how cold or how hot they keep their homes nationally.
3: Yeah. You know what? And after what we've got going on at... And Signal Media is doing the right thing. Our office is doing the right thing. You just can't have somebody, especially people that are operating... And again, I don't mean to say it in a bad way, but... When you're at your office and that sort of thing, you don't care. You're not paying the bill.
0: Yeah,
3: so you're going to lower it down. So I understand what Signal's doing, I'm all for it.
0: Well, and what you're saying they're doing, they put out, Kristen, I was going to say, they put out an email and said, don't touch it.
3: Yeah.
0: It needs to be at 71. And sure enough, within a week of somebody
3: it was a day.
0: Somebody moved it.
3: Yeah, somebody moved down to 68.
0: If we have to, we'll go to the cameras. And you know what I said?
3: Do it.
0: Just go to the cameras.
3: No.
0: Figure it out.
3: Yeah.
0: Why wait? Well, let's go ahead and bust them out.
3: Unless it's just that somebody, oh my gosh, I forgot I didn't know anything about it. But listen, I turned it down. I mean, I turned it up the other day. It was cold. You know me, I'm on baby aspirin. So I was cold and I go, wait a minute. This thing is cold or something's going on. And so I raised it back up to 73. I thought that's where they wanted it was 73. So.
0: I thought it was 71. What was it, Chris? 71 or 73? Somewhere in that ballpark.
2: I think it's 71.
0: The other thing today, too, I don't know if you guys saw it, the top 25 poll. First one came out for college football. Did you see that?
2: Say it.
0: Well, they're not anywhere to be found, but the SEC still, if you look at the number of teams that Arkansas is playing, let me tell you which ones. Georgia, they're playing. Georgia's number 3. Texas is number 4. Arkansas is playing them. A&M's number 8. Arkansas is playing them. Let's see. LSU's number 13. Arkansas is playing them. Tennessee is number 18. Arkansas is playing them. How about Utah? out of that non-conference, we're playing them. They're number 21, and then Missouri's 25. So I think that comes out to about seven that are in the preseason top 25. No surprise. I mean, it is.
3: Sure.
0: Yeah. Do you know who the – you go ahead and get those headsets, Trey. Do you you want to guess who number one and two are, Roger?
3: Number one and number two ranking.
0: Yes.
3: I'm sorry, I wasn't paying attention.
0: That's right.
3: So let me throw Georgia out.
0: Georgia's number three.
3: Okay.
0: Chris, you want to take a shot?
2: Ohio
0: State's one.
2: Texas?
0: Nope, Texas is four.
4: Oregon.
0: Oregon is correct. Wow, look at
3: that. Where do you go, State? Where do you go, State?
0: Excuse me. Is that a bell we hear on the road? That's not part of your chairman of the board bell. That
3: no.
0: is the mobile. That is a
3: that's
0: man.
3: A mobile Morning Mayhem's mobile bell. The triple MB mobile Morning Mayhem mobile bell.
0: Trey rejoins this morning. Trey,
5: good morning.
0: Trey, how are you?
5: I'm good.
0: I feel you got the Morning Mayhem blood in you now after doing 8 hours.
5: You know the invoice is in the mail for my fill in last week.
0: Did you enjoy that?
5: It was a lot of fun. Thoroughly enjoyed it.
0: You
5: Christian and Pigskin, yeah. Great to work with. And, you know, we got a lot of calls. Some people loved us. Some people didn't love us. But
0: listen,
5: you guys know how that is.
0: Oh, I know. Yeah, you guys raised the intellectual bar so high that we will never see that ever come close to it.
5: I'll never see a tan quite as good as the one you're wearing after being in the Keys last week.
0: What was it that the Christian somebody sent us a text and go, you know, you last week you guys were talking about the second Belgian Empire. What was it?
2: Colonialism of the Congo by Belgium. Yeah.
0: And then we yesterday
5: King Leopold.
0: We were talking about
3: tease in the butt.
0: Yeah, tease in the butt, John Daly, and urine.
3: Urine foreplay. Fired good.
0: Back in action. Morning Mayhem back in action.
3: Fired good.
0: Somebody said that you had made either you or Pixie had made the point to where after that first day. You're a little more tired than you thought because you're getting up early, you're doing the whole show, you're spending a whole day, and you come back and do it again.
5: Yeah, that's right.
0: Yeah, which it is. If people don't think, you forget about the hours you have to do, and then 4 hours of energy.
5: Yeah, somebody called in asking about, hey, Christian, what's your day like? What do you do? You know, like all he does is, you know. Do radio, produce radio for 4 hours. So I think that's how we got on that conversation. And I did make the point. I was like, you know, those guys do a lot more than
0: just that's right. Yeah,
3: I did pick up on Christian saying that, Roger and Baz leave right after the show because they're, because they're labeled as talent.
5: Did you go back and listen to the tapes, Roger?
3: No, I listened to the show.
5: Oh, yeah, okay.
3: Absolutely. Okay. I thoroughly enjoyed it all.
0: Christian, you want to
3: I didn't listen to all of Friday. I had other things to do.
0: Chris, you want to expound any further on that?
2: Well, you guys are talent. I'm not talent. I got to do all the dirty work in here.
0: Well, they will. You know,
3: we do a little dirty work.
0: We do a little dirty work away from the station.
2: Yeah.
0: You do. You have to spend more time at the station than we do.
2: You guys are able to do your work outside of the station.
0: That's right. That's right.
3: Uh-huh.
0: Yeah. Today is a fun example. You know, Roger, we are. I'm going to be going to Fayetteville right after the show, pretty much. Watch practice today.
5: I heard you say
0: that. Get back about 9 o'clock. Go to Hot Springs. Do the show in Hot Springs, and then I'm going to head to Hope. We're going to do the show in Hope.
5: Doing the Watermelon Festival.
0: We're going to do that.
5: Nice.
0: So, so, by the way, too, we need to say, Steve, this is one of the reasons we're here. This is the time's almost out on your great car deal, right?
4: Yeah, absolutely. Clock's ticking. We're in the final month of our historic auto loan special. Raj hit the nail on the head. Rates as low as 1.776. Financing, clock's ticking. You need to get on in.
3: Time's ticking.
4: Time's ticking.
0: Trey, we'll take a break. If you want to be a part of the show, 661-1037. We had a good time down in the Keys.
5: I want to know more.
0: Yeah, that is a fishing, heaven down
5: all
0: there.
5: All about fishing.
3: Yeah, a little deep sea fishing over here, Trey.
0: What's that?
3: I went a little deep sea fishing.
5: Did you catch a dolphin?
3: Got some mahi, AKA Dorado. Yeah,
0: that was a long day, Roger. If you went out fishing, we were talking about whoever got out on the boat early.
3: Yeah.
0: And then we tried to see if we could get a talk
5: to you. I made a few calls. I couldn't pull anything together for you.
0: That needs to be a trip by itself.
5: Oh, 100%.
0: We were there with a big group thanks to the kindness of the Hatchers. And but I tell you, it was hot down there. It was humid.
5: Oh, yeah.
0: I mean, it was
5: a good time to fish, though, because everybody goes in the winter and spring, They're on the chew right now.
3: Well, I never did.
0: They're on the chew.
3: Yeah, so we went out.
0: Yeah, good job, Roger, on that. Roger, listen, Roger caught fish. Roger won the Olympics that we held.
5: Roger, did you bring
3: the reigning gold medalist, Roger's guy? You know what? They offered to do that, but I said, no. And I think, obviously. you know as well as better than I do that any of your fish, if depending on what restaurant you're going to, they can send it up there and do all that. They didn't do that. We didn't do that. I think we donated it to a fisherman's refuge.
5: Also, in other words, the guy took it home and ate it.
0: One of the fascinating parts of our trip, was going to the Turtle Hospital.
3: Yeah.
0: Oh, one of the tops in the country.
3: Yeah.
0: Very unique deal, and got to see that in action, and didn't know there was such a thing.
3: Yeah.
0: Apparently, they're very popular on social media, that particular one. There's one in Miami. There's one there in Marathon. And anyway, that was an interesting learning experience. But
3: it was indeed. You know, you start looking up a lot of the history and all that. Supposedly, that is where the plot to assassinate JFK started, was in Marathon, Florida.
0: Yeah, you get that. You get the
3: key.
0: I didn't know that. You get the Cuban flavor. You know, a lot of the places we went to eat, they had Cuban people working there.
3: Yeah.
0: And so, what did I say her name? Claudia. It's from Santa Clara. Santa Clara?
3: I like it.
0: All right, don't go away. It is 628. We're live from Alcoa Community Federal Credit Union.
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8: With KARK's Pat Walker.
9: It's going to be hot and mostly sunny today with a 10% chance of a shower or thunderstorm. Here in Little Rock, we'll have a high temperature of 97. Tonight, mostly clear, falling off to 75. Tomorrow, partly cloudy, a 20% chance of a shower or thunderstorm. Still real hot with a high of 97. For the Buzz Radio Network, I'm meteorologist Pat Walker.
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0: All right. It is a 6:31. I'm going to back off. I'm going to back off the mic. Turn me down a little bit.
1: Oh,
0: there we go. It is 6:31. We are at Alcoa Community Federal Credit Union. One of how many locations, Steve?
2: Two currently. Got one we should be breaking ground on very soon, right next door to the new Family Market in Hot Springs.
0: Okay. That's a good place to be. 15 counties, correct?
2: 15 counties, Central Arkansas.
0: As we mentioned earlier, this is, you got one more month of this great deal on a car, and so sent Frank a note yesterday telling him I heard the show went well, so that's a good thing. If you got a question for Trey Reed, Trey, what's going on that we need to know about? Anything in particular?
3: We're turning the corner, man. You know, I heard you talking about going up to Fayetteville, seeing the first practice. You know, we are 1 month today from the start of dove season, so the countdown has begun. Yeah, probably the big thing to let folks know about is four wildlife management areas that are operated under a permit hunt for doves. So you got to get those applications in by August 15th at agfc.com. The other big thing, it's firing range month. It's National Shooting Sports Month, and there are a slew of deals going on at the Mayflower Firing Range. Basically, we'll find a reason to let you shoot pistol or rifle for free, and shotgun games like Trap and Skeet are half price. Like family weekend this weekend, we're going to be cooking hot dogs on Saturday and Sunday, chips, drinks, and doing the same thing again August 22nd and 23rd for the ladies weekend out at the firing range. Also have a free archery class on the 22nd and a shotgun class on the 23rd for the ladies. So lots of fun activities going down at the Mayflower Range to celebrate National Shooting Sports Month.
0: Yesterday it was fun. I had some calls at drive time. The last 30 minutes of the show, the last hour of the show, they were taking guesses on who's going to be announced to the Touchdown Club next Thursday. And I think it was 6:15, Val Hansen was listening. He called me and said, you might pull the tape. See, of course, you know, I joke with him because they asked me to call in just before the show was over with. And Randy said, I want to see, I'd love for him to get Dick Butkus. And Rick had to let him know, well, Dick's been dead for about 3 years. And I said, that's okay. I said, Randy, it would be my best get ever to get Butkus in if I could. I tried to get him through Dan Hampton a few years back, and he'd reached a point where he was just a tad too old to bring him in. So, Roger, I do feel the pressure that, all right, Can he put together a lineup that will go, wow, that's a really good lineup.
4: Is it done?
3: When will you announce it?
0: Next Thursday.
3: Okay.
0: Next Thursday at War Memorial.
4: You have them all?
0: I do for the most part, but okay. The problem is I've got a really big meeting that's hadn't decided their date, trying to work out their date because their schedule's so difficult. So that may move me around a little bit, but I feel good about it. I think, as I mentioned yesterday, there might be a Heisman Trophy winner. There might be a Super Bowl champion. There might be a gold jacket NFL Hall of Fame. There might be some great Razorbacks in there.
3: All these qualifiers. There might be.
0: There's a good chance of it. On our Middleton Eaton Air text line, someone says, it's so cool this morning, I saw geese flying south. is that the famous? The summer of the geese.
3: I bet you those were some local birds, I have a feeling.
0: Yesterday I looked out, and I think I sent you a video. My backyard.
3: Oh, the deer farm.
0: I think I had like seven or eight the other day.
3: Yeah, I had fork and horn buck.
0: Yeah, so they had two. Yesterday, 2 days ago, I had four babies with the daddy, which was the mama was off somewhere, but that was,
3: that's a little unusual.
0: That's what I'm saying. We don't know if there's...
3: I call that high deer density in your neighborhood.
0: I know that. We don't know if there's marital issues going on. I'm not really sure what the deal was.
3: It was his weekend with the kids.
0: Someone says, got a couple of tattoos. Yeah, very nice. Got a couple of tattoos in Key West a few years ago. Okay, we could have done that. Let's see here. Close the vents in the Pat Bradley suite. That's a great point. I think Pat gets up and turns my darn air conditioner down to about 65.
3: Oh, that's why your bill's so high.
0: Yeah, that's what I'm saying. It runs, but he probably does that.
4: It might be what it is. Which spot? We didn't hear from him.
0: No, we didn't. Yeah. 66110. Somebody said, oh, Steve woke up this morning. Ring that bell.
4: Yeah, about that.
2: That's why we don't do these on Mondays anymore.
5: Well done, Steve. Well done.
0: Someone said, let's see, start a locker program for the trout. Listen, you're doing a great job with the bass
3: lunker program. Let's get that one figured out. You know, somebody called, speaking of a lunker, I had him on, the guy from guide up in North Central Arkansas. was on the wild side last night, caught a 17.6-pound rainbow trout.
2: Wow.
3: Big. Yeah, it's like just under a pound and a half off the state record, which is 19 pounds. Record that has stood since 1981. So, yeah. I mean, we're known for big brown trout, but that is a massive rainbow
0: trout.
3: It
0: is. It's a beautiful fish. Yeah. It'd be that big. I'm sure it looks amazing. But speaking of big, Christian, can you check and see what is the largest victory, the point spread for the Razorback basketball team in the modern era, I wonder? We won by 57 yesterday. You can't win by a whole lot more than that without, I'm sure there's been games where maybe, but 57. We won by 57 points yesterday.
3: Yeah. That's quite a spread.
0: As Bill Vickery said, they were grabbing people out of Ubers to play.
5: Those Todd Dade teams, that triplet team may have won.
0: They have, yeah.
5: But again.
0: It's hard to beat somebody by 60.
5: Oh, you know? Most definitely.
0: They got to be pretty bad. Of course, Herschel Walker was there. I will say this, that I did try to get Herschel Walker this year.
5: Yeah.
0: Very disappointing. I even had the governor trying to help. And if he's running his ambassadorship like he's doing his communication.
5: Where is he, in the Bahamas?
0: Yeah.
5: Where Trey Shepp should have seen him.
0: Yeah, that's what he did for the. He saw me. I said, go tell him thanks for
5: is
0: nothing.
5: Is that right?
0: Thanks for nothing, Herschel. Why don't you get a staff that knows what they're doing?
5: Jeez. Yeah, come on, man.
3: How do you really feel?
0: Yeah.
5: Wow. Come on, man. Listen, are you wearing underwear today? Trey, are you wearing underwear?
3: I am. Okay. I'm boxer briefs is
5: my style. Did you ever think another grown man would ask you that?
3: On this show, it's not. It's par for the course.
5: It's the right answer.
3: It doesn't bother me one bit.
0: What were you?
5: Right answer.
3: You want me to show you?
0: What were you saying, Christian?
1: Yes. I was going to ask you, what do you consider the modern era of basketball?
0: I would say the 80s.
1: Okay.
0: The 70s, 80s.
1: It's 82 points. In 1991, they beat Bethune-Cookman 128-46.
0: So Roger, it was those triplet team, the second triplet team. Todd Day and them. What was it? 81?
3: 91.
1: Yeah. 82. 1991.
3: Oh, the spread.
0: The spread. Yeah. That's still a lot. Also,
5: those were the days of them and Loyola Marymount and all those.
0: Yeah. Oh yeah.
5: They were all. We were scoring above 20-30
0: that's
5: all
0: right.
5: The time.
0: We scored that many points.
3: Great games between Arkansas and UNLV during that
5: absolutely.
3: Era.
5: Absolutely. Yeah.
0: By the way, too, let's play that clip. We've been teasing the Silverfield clip. This was do we have that ready, Christian? Do you got to work on that?
1: Yeah, I have it.
0: Yeah, so this was the speech that I just sort of ran across last night on Hawks Plus, and it sounds to me, I was watching him, it looked like, this is sort of a kickoff, hey, this is the kickoff speech, here we go. And Silverfield sounds a little bit more, serious, a little bit more get after you. It's been a minute and a half, right, Roger?
5: Maybe,
0: take a listen and see what you think. This is how I was hoping. He's been real nice in front of the media. This is a little bit edgier, I think. Decide for yourself. Go ahead, Christian.
6: Tomorrow, you walk in here, Super Bowl Sunday. My hair should be on damn fire. Oh, I got workouts. I got meetings. I got a walkthrough. I'm going to be so focused. I'm going to be paying attention. This is the best day of my life. Practice number one, helmets. Zero freaking loss. The time is now. Have a sense of urgency in everything we do. One of you guys is going to look up. Your alarm clock's going to go off tomorrow morning at 4:45 in the morning. You know what you're going to do? You're going to hit the snooze button. It's for losers. A snooze button saying, I'm not ready for what today has in store for me. So guess what? We're going to sit there and say, yeah, that alarm goes off. I'm hitting the damn ground saying, hell yeah. August 7th, alarm goes off. I'm hitting that button. I'm getting in bed. I'm jumping out of bed. I'm saying, hell yeah. What does today have in store for me? Have a sense of urgency. Walk across the street with a purpose. Park that car, whatever time that is. When you leave here, man, a sense of urgency to go home, get my rest, turn back around, and come in the next day and attack it day after day after day.
0: So, yeah, you had a little bit edgier.
3: He was talking faster than y'all do.
5: He mentioned loaf again, and if you heard that, he mentioned loaf. That's something that they didn't want to see. Yeah. But you brought up loafing. Sometime last season, and I think that's even Petrino had made that comment about loafing and doing all those. So you're not going to hurry up. You have no urgency. And you want to leave this game. You want to leave this team in the portal. Well, people are watching for that sort of thing as well.
0: You know, isn't it funny? Steve, you're a businessman. You run this operation here. It's same principles that you can apply for what he's talking about here.
5: Oh,
0: it's anything. That's the kind of employee you want to have. It's the same kind of work ethic you want to have. you know, that's why you sometimes think, you know, being an athlete sometimes will, you know, may help you because you're used to doing that in an advanced physical. You have a physical part of that much in the middle. But, you know, all those are things, keys to success. I mean, you could apply that. Well, all those things he said, that's how you should be as an employee. Would you want your employees to be like that?
2: Oh, absolutely. I mean, you know, everybody's not going to be at the top of their game every day. But to your point, it's not always physical. It's making a conscious decision that you're going to perform.
0: Yeah.
2: And, you know, whether you're on the field or in the office, both apply.
0: You know, along the same lines. So, you know, equivalent to a loaf in business, what would you think to me? A person who loafs on a regular job would be somebody who's too lazy to have a good attitude. Like
2: For us, it's poor service.
0: Poor service. You're short. You're not nice.
2: Yeah.
0: And sometimes you can go into a fast food store. You got a guy, you know, probably not making much money, but he's got a terrible attitude. He doesn't say thank you.
3: Doesn't want to be there.
0: Mm-hmm. And those are things as he said, Silverfield. These are things you control. You can control your attitude, your effort, you know.
5: We've talked about it before. I think in some of, not all, and maybe it's not indicative of just the last 25 to 30-year-olds that don't seem to think being on time is important.
0: Right.
5: I mean, there is a clock that you have to sign in, and you've got to be on time. And I don't understand. Now, as far as the drowse button go, I take offense to that. Yeah, I'll hit that sucker a time or two. But that's only because I set it early enough that I need
3: it. It's built into your program.
0: It is.
5: Well, it goes off enough that I just don't like having to go, oh, geez, I'm behind. I hate getting up. I hate getting up at 3 o'clock in the morning and going, oh, my God, I'm running behind. You should never have that feeling at 3 a.m.
3: Nah, not unless you're going duck hunting or fishing.
5: Well, there you go. But, yeah, so, again, he's talking to a younger generation about urgency and doing this and doing all that. I think because a lot of them, when you have it in your mindset, it's like you with your clock. You've got your watch. How far ahead is your watch?
0: 30 minutes.
5: It's 30 minutes in your head. Yeah. That's right. Your watch is 30 minutes.
3: Okay, I've heard of a 2 or 5 minute chief, but not a 30 minute.
5: He's had it that way for as long as I've known him to have that. So to look at that sort of thing, and there's a part of that that goes, you know what? Whatever it takes to make sure you're there. Now, you know, I'm not going to be one of those Zig Ziglar guys that says if you're on time, you're late. Not, you know, just show up, be on time, do your job and all that. And the loafing part is there's so many people that we deal with that go, well, that's not my job. I'm not, not my job. I'm not going to do it when I think a rising tide raises all ships, that sort of thing.
0: So you find that funny, huh?
3: I do find that funny, David.
0: Can I tell you, it's the funniest thing is when people, they're looking at my watch, like they're sitting next to me, and they start looking at their watch thinking, oh, crap.
5: This thing is going over.
0: Wait a minute. Yeah, this thing, what's going on? No, it's
3: Let me ask you this. Yes. Has it ever gotten you anywhere too early? Because I used to work with a fellow, y'all know him, I won't mention any names, but he would get places so early. We couldn't even get in. Like the gates were locked.
0: That's
3: or, you know, like, that's so you're just sitting around, and it almost becomes problematic at that point. I mean, I used to be one of those that wasn't on time, but I've gotten a lot better about it over the
5: last 10, 15
3: years.
5: Well, but you know, being on time is being on time. I mean, I don't care who you are, whatever it is, you got to figure that out. You must be on time.
0: Well,
5: it's part of the deal.
0: You know why I do that? You know what the purpose of this is? Roger, do you know why I do that? I've been doing it for 20 years. One time I got up in an hour. I was an hour ahead. What you know why I do that?
3: I do not.
0: Do you want to take a guess, Roger?
5: I don't. I'll just.
0: I actually do that not because it helps me be
5: on time.
0: On time,
5: right?
0: I get relief from looking.
5: Gotcha.
0: And realizing, oh. Okay. I actually have got 30 more minutes to do. Yeah. It's a mental game to where, because I'm always going, I'm looking at my watch and going, oh, but first I was like, well, 30 minutes to go. 30 minutes, I got 30 minutes extra. I know I'm weird.
5: As opposed to looking at every digital clock on your phone, on your computer, and all those type of things.
0: I am weird. Let's take a break. We'll come back. If you've got any questions,
5: I don't think the clock thing is doing it. It's the no underwear.
3: When you put the two together.
5: That's when you go.
3: Synergistic effect.
5: Yeah. Son of Sam over here. What's going on?
0: Did you guys see, as we go to break, did you see Bijan Robinson, who signed a new deal as a running back? you know, the running back position for the last 13 years, the salary had been going down. And now all of a sudden, the last 2 years, has been an uptick. This is the richest running back deal in history. I mean, Saquon Barkley had the most. He was getting paid $20 million per year. This puts him at Robinson at $22 million. Maybe the running back's coming back, the value of the running back. But that's something that had been going downhill for quite some time. All right, if you want to be a part of the show, 661-1037. We are here at Alcoa Community Federal Reunion. Folks can come by if they want to.
2: Yeah, say come on by. Absolutely.
0: You can get a little breakfast.
2: Loan officers are ready. You got breakfast here.
0: Breakfast and a car loan.
2: There you go.
0: Bada boom. Trey Reed hanging out with us. We'll visit with Craig O'Neill. We're going to have Justin Moore today, Joe Nichols, and more. Don't go away.

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0: All right. It is 6:51 here at Core Community Federal Credit Union. Someone says, Trey, what are your thoughts on the USFW service? Want to install drain tiles up in the duct factory.
8: Yeah.
0: Have no idea what that means. It sounds complicated.
8: So, you know, obviously, the Prairie Pothole region, that's the Dakotas and up into Prairie Canada. That's where all of our ducks come from. You know, the Arkansas Game and Fish Commission is supported financially, like restoration of habitats up there, especially in Canada. And but yeah, I mean, you get into this thing, and these wetlands are—they're not there all the time. They're these small little ponds. When we have dry years, they dry up. When we have wet years, they're wet. And the wetter it is, the more ducks we make. And so, the danger that we have with this potential proposed rule change that would allow draining these wetlands, because farmers want it's more acreage they can farm. They can drain these out and actually plant crops in them. But it will be a terrible thing for duck populations, and as much as we rely on duck hunting as a driver of tourism in the fall and winter here in Arkansas, I think it would behoove our citizenry and our duck hunters especially to make their voices heard on this issue. I'm against it, to answer it in brief.
0: 661-1037 is the number if you want to be a part of the show. Did you see, guys, where it looks like North Little Rock is going to keep the Travelers? That was came out today, that Dickie Stevens, it looks like they're going to sign Dickie Stevens Park. The Travelers, City of North Little Rock, are going to get that worked out.
2: They said it was about $3.5 million that they get to pay over a 20-year period. But the city is responsible for all upkeep, maintenance, foundation, all that kind of stuff. So I guess that's a pretty good thing for the Travelers as well.
0: I never really doubted it. I thought you want to get that worked out. You spent all that money on that stadium. You want to get that deal done. So glad to see you. I'm telling you, North Little Rock is working, man. You've got that new facility right next to the arena. Then I just saw another thing going up, another market.
8: Yeah, we're doing the, speaking of Legacy Lunker, we're doing a banquet in October at that new event center there in North Little Rock. And I've heard good things about it.
0: Yeah, it's looking very exciting. As I mentioned earlier in the show, we'll get Justin on a little bit later. There's a list on our national notes today. Like when Justin announced that he was going to take care of his health, that showed up on our notes nationally. So that was a national story. Today, Justin is mentioned in a national story. It's terrible country songs by otherwise great artists. So Justin has made that list. And
2: they do say great artists. So
0: With all due respect,
2: Miss Dennett.
0: And
8: Roger, with all due respect,
0: when we get Justin on, we'll give him the chance to guess what that is. Someone says here there's a new shirt that you can wear for a month now without washing. Is that apparently can remain odor free for more than a month. $79. Apparently it's got some kind of special ingredients: copper, silver, zinc, gold, volcanic ash, and secret ingredients. So,
9: seven herbs and spices.
8: and the ashes of Mr. Clean are woven into every fabric.
0: I don't know how that is going to...
2: That sounds more like a $1,000 shirt.
8: Now, there's been fishing and outdoor apparel brands have been slinging apparel like this for quite some time. And while they might stand up for a couple of days, there's not a fabric known to man that's going to not stink if you wear it every day for a month. I just don't care. I don't care what they say.
2: Not at $75.
0: Maybe they've come up with an answer for it. Also, I was going to mention a couple of cool sports stories on this day in history. Mark McGwire on this day today hit homer number 500 and 501 to reach the 500 homer mark faster than anyone had before. Babe Ruth, just how great Babe Ruth was. You know, McGwire did this on steroids. Babe Ruth, he barely beat Babe Ruth to 500. That's just
2: Babe did it on hot beer.
0: that's right. Yeah. But this, if you remember, this started that period from now until September when the chase was really on between McGwire and I remember being in the stadium at Fayetteville when they announced McGwire had hit
2: 70.
0: Was it 70? Yeah, I guess it was.
2: I remember that.
0: It might have been. Yeah, I think it was, Roger. I think it was 70.
9: Or 62.
0: No, yeah, I can't remember.
2: Or it might have been that one. Might have been the one that he broke Maris. That one.
0: What did he end up? What was McGwire's?
2: I think it was 70 or 71, wasn't it?
0: Oh, did he hit 70 or was that Bonds?
2: No, he hit
0: 80-something, didn't he?
10: Bonds hit 73, I know that.
0: Yeah, it's about, did McGuire get to 70?
8: I think McGuire and Sosa both got to 70, didn't they?
0: But Sosa did 66, I think.
8: Maybe that's the deal.
0: So, here it is. Okay, McGuire went on to hit 70 home runs that season. So he hit 70. Sosa hit 66, and then 66. Bonds hit 73. But yeah,
2: Bonds only got 73. I thought he had a little bit more than that.
5: Bonds just had a ton of walks too.
0: Yeah. Oh my gosh! Yeah, he sure did. And also too, I noticed that we lost Richard Burton. Roger, you know what the hell old he was when he died on this day?
2: It's amazing. They're young compared to us in these days. What was he? 66?
0: 58.
2: 58?
0: Yeah.
2: That's ridiculous. with all due respect.
0: We've got
2: 58.
0: I know, that's what I'm saying. We got to play a little match game today, and when we do, I was looking at, we mentioned Zach Brown gave away he gave away 37,000 cruises yesterday. Well, crap, he was in the news again today. He apparently was on Celebrity Family Feud and set a new record in the, there's a part of it where there's a fast money round. And he answered 5 questions in 20 seconds to earn like 200 points. It was the fastest, highest fast money score they've ever had.
2: Really?
0: How about that? Yeah.
8: Cool.
0: You stick around? You got to get out.
8: I'll hang out for a minute. Yeah.
0: How about that? All right. We are here at Alcoa Community Federal Credit Union where they are doing deals. 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What does somebody need to do? Can they go online?
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0: Someone asked, do you service Pope County?
5: It's Pope County. Absolutely.
0: Boom, you're in.
5: You're in.
0: All right, don't go away. 7 o'clock here on this Wednesday.

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7: A proposal to pause data center projects in Little Rock failed to pass after hours of public comment. The proposal needed 6 votes to pass, but ended in a 4-4 split at last night's meeting, with 2 directors not present. It would have enacted an 18-month moratorium to stop developments of data centers in Little Rock. Director Kathy Webb brought the initiative to the table, but says she's not done despite last night's results. She wants to bring another proposal with more rules and regulations for data center projects in Little Rock, and she hopes to have that for another meeting soon. Looking ahead, a new golf entertainment venue is coming to North Little Rock very, very soon. The 22-acre Putt Chip Chill location will be opening August 28th near the North Shore Golf Range. The property includes mini golf courses with 27 individual greens and 45 hole locations. For the Buzz Radio Network, I'm KARK's Gary Burton Jr.
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9: It's going to be a hot one today. Mostly sunny here in Central Arkansas with a high of 97 degrees. And you know, there could be a pop-up shower or thunderstorm, but it's only a 10% chance of rain. Tonight, mostly clear, warm, a low of 75. Tomorrow, up to 97 with a 20% chance of a shower or thunderstorm. For the Buzz Radio Network, I'm meteorologist Pat Walker.
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13: Wednesday in the zone. Justin Akery and Phil Elson will be in studio for a What the Hell Wednesday. We'll also check in on all things Razorbacks, including a final recap of Hogs preseason basketball from the Bahamas in the Red White Report with UAMS Health Ortho Now. Plus, we'll be joined in the last hour by some of the Big Damn Horns while we check out the Entertainment Report with Bell and Sport and do some birthday trivia from Brewskies. Busy Wednesday coming up in the zone, where sports and entertainment come crashing together.
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0: Roger Scott.
20: I don't know Chicken Big Big Bay Ball Wall.
0: And Justin Moore.
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21: Whoa!
22: All right, 7:06 on this Wednesday, August 5th. Here at Alcoa Community Federal Credit Union. Thanks to Steve Brown for having us out here. We'll be here till 10.
23: Thank you, Steve.
22: They have an amazing deal on their car loans now for about another
23: month. It's the summer auto loan special, Baz, and this one is historic because, again, our country is celebrating 250 years. You see, 2026, 250 years, 1776. Well, check this out. Interest rates, whether it be a new car, 2024, 25, 26, new, maybe it's new to you, or refinance the one you currently have, 1.776%. You see how that works?
22: Wow, I thought that was going to break the semi-quincentennial.
23: It was just accidental.
22: That it came out to be that way.
23: I love him. He's a great director.
22: 661-1037. If...

0: happened when that's one of the.
1: Listen, that's the perk.
0: I got three joint replacements to show and no NIL, and so yeah,
2: I was watching him hobble around here during the break.
3: Oh yeah, I don't want people. That's why I always turn off the cameras when he gets up. I don't want people seeing how long he takes. All right, so when you get up there,
2: well, I'm sorry I brought it up.
3: It's okay. It's okay. Tomorrow when you get up, you know, you go to a movie, you go to a concert or something like that. If it blows, you want to get out early. You stand up, you leave. Will you keep your Razorback hat on or your media hat and not disrespect and go, I've seen all this, I can't.
0: No.
3: If it blows. But I don't think it's going to blow.
0: Yeah,
3: I think this guy has got...
0: Yeah.
3: It's the first one. Things are going to be happening. And I wanted to talk to you about what we heard with... and I know we'll get Craig in here in a minute, but to go on with the speeches. We heard him give his speeches.
0: Yeah, we're going to play that here in a second.
3: Very good.
0: We'll do that. We're just talking about, if you missed it earlier, the first really fire-up speech that we've heard that's got a little teeth to it by Ryan Silverfield. Practice today. I want to mention real quick, Trey Reed is here. Thanks to Powers Truck Parts and Service in North Little Rock. We appreciate them, Chad and Stephanie Powers. They also sponsor Joe Nichols. And then coming up here shortly, Craig O'Neill. Hey, Craig, are you in studio?
3: There he is.
4: And, shocked because I thought you all would be here. But
0: what did you say?
4: I thought you all would be here. I was shocked. And I realized that you're down at
0: Alcoa Federal Credit Union.
4: Of course you are.
0: Did you ever say you? I thought you acknowledged my text and you said you were going to have to.
4: I'm kidding, we weren't going to be there.
2: I was going to say I got the same message. I was pretty sure Craig. Well, Craig knew
0: the big thing. The big thing for Craig now, and you know, Roger and I try to keep up with Craig. You've had two books that you've been working on. One is The Life of Craig O'Neill. That's had 18 different titles. We're going to see where that settles. And then this is your first children's book. Officially comes out today. Is that right?
4: Exactly. It is official. We're going to be all over television today. Toolishness is the name of the book.
0: Oh.
4: And I am Kristen, how old are your kids?
1: 5 and basically 1.
4: Perfect. I am giving the first copy of the book goes to Christian.
1: Oh, let's go.
0: Wow.
3: Can I get a
4: Read that to the kids, to his children. And I want to get their reaction because they're now my chief critics.
0: So again, the title of it again, Craig?
4: Toolishness.
0: How many pages?
4: 14 pages, chock full of a life lesson that all children will hear, but they will enjoy because it comes in the form of a conversation, actually a debate, between tools that are used in construction. It just so happens that it's sponsored by Baldwin and Shaw Construction. Gee.
0: How convenient. Give him credit. Now, so Craig O'Neill is our Dr. Seuss.
3: Yes, he
0: would he be the Arkansas Dr.
4: Well,
0: Seuss?
4: This is not iambic pentameter. This is not poetry. This is just it's a big debate.
0: And, okay. Well, who
3: what did you just say?
2: I knew that was coming.
4: That's the name of my race.
3: Sorry, alarm just went off. I apologize.
0: Yeah, Craig. The
2: Shakespeare ever heard of him?
0: So who is the most famous children's author? Besides Dr. Seuss? Is it anybody?
4: Well, there is a wonderful author that is current. It's a contemporary author that only parents and maybe kids in grade school would know. Drew DeWalt. He wrote The Day the Crayons Quit. He wrote the true story behind Rock, Paper, Scissors. He's an amazing illustrator and writer, and he was the inspiration for this book.
0: I'm just glad I know somebody who knows that.
1: I was thinking of Shel Silverstein.
4: Shel Silverstein, obviously, but yeah. Drew DeWalt.
3: How about Charles Schulz?
4: Now we're going back.
0: Really though, you go Dr. Seuss. Isn't there one? I thought there was one other prominent one besides.
3: You're talking about Dr. Spock?
0: No, that's a different one. Who is it, Craig? It seemed like there was one other children's author that was big besides Dr. Seuss. Green Eggs and Ham.
3: Sam I Am.
0: Well, that's awesome, Craig. We're very excited for you. Congratulations.
3: I'm just a bill. Yes, I'm only.
0: That's a whole different thing. Let's go ahead and hit his open and make it official for him, if you could, Roger Christian.
5: He's a legend in the state of Arkansas.
6: See, if y'all run out of the field, it's going to say Texas.
5: His 55 years in television and radio broadcasting is unparalleled.
7: Who is on your ticket at 10 o'clock?
8: The Shonda Reed.

0: Kevin.
1: He has raised over $40 million for charity.
2: May I ask who I'm talking to?
3: This is Bill Clinton, and I'm trying to save the taxpayers' money by moving myself.
1: Please welcome Craig O'Neill.
4: Craig O'Neill on Morning Mayhem is brought to you by Genesis of Conway, the future of luxury today.
5: Oh, yeah. Oh, yeah.
6: Seeing Craig everywhere with his commercials and doing all the great things. He's not retired. He's just getting fired up.
5: It's Genesis of Conway that made it all happen, David. It's why I'm going to pass along a telephone number in a little bit as to how schools can get Craig O'Neill reading road trip. Thanks to Genesis of Conway. So there you go.
6: Well, what a great legacy that you have. It's very exciting, Craig. We're excited for you, buddy. Razorbacks win by 57 yesterday. You can't do much better than what they did. They played the Uber drivers of Bahamas. Easy peasy. J.J. Andrews, who was at the Arkansan. Is he the only Arkansan on the basketball team? That's Christian,
7: you may be right.
6: Yeah. Of course, his father was a two-time All-American. He was there with Herschel Walker yesterday. Herschel was there. Did you see, the jet ski video that Herschel did?
8: I did not.
6: A few weeks ago.
8: I have not seen that.
6: I'll be honest. We pursued Herschel Walker for the touchdown club. Why? Because we're playing Georgia. You know what? It just happens to be that the governor's dad is an ambassador to Israel. And, you know, we thought it would be really cool to have a deal. But you know what? You can't get Herschel or anybody on his staff to return a call. So
8: what you are saying right now is you are not going to pursue him anymore because you've never said who you pursued before because you might get him in sometime in the future. So
6: there are enough people. I mean, there are enough people that try to reach out to get him and his staff that you can't even get. You know, anyway, he put out this stupid video about jet skis. I want to put out an important message about jet skis and that if you're not careful, you can be killed on a jet ski down here in the Bahamas. And like, okay, Herschel, you know, maybe if you get a staff that would help you and return some messages.
8: He's the ambassador to the Bahamas.
6: I know, what a gig.
8: Yeah. Listen, yeah. I mean, and the Huckabee with Israel, a little bit more
6: important. And then Warren Stevens.
8: Listen,
6: it was going to be a great thing. Bring him in. We'd fly him in from Georgia, you know, or Bahamas, wherever he's staying at. He could go over to the governor's mansion.
8: We would be the Herschel Walker of the group. Trey would be in Israel or the UK. We would be. They'd send us to the Bahamas. You guys just get them out of my hair. Let's send them over there.
6: But listen, he was one of the greats of all time. Matter of fact, they did there's a poll out. They list the top 50 or top 100 players in the history of college football, and he's number two. You want to guess who's number one? Bo is number like five.
8: Okay, so what's your question again?
6: The top 100 players of all time in college football.
8: Number one
6: in college. In college, think about it.
8: Number one all time.
6: He was dominant in college. He was dominant in the pros. If you watch the film, you could go
8: offense.
6: Offense. You could go if you're talking about Herschel and Bo. You would mention this guy.
8: OJ.
6: No. He was so dominant when he played. He was ahead of his time.
9: Oh, Jim Brown.
6: Jim Brown is correct.
8: Son of a...
6: Wow. Way to go, Trey. Good job there. Jim Brown was the chosen one there. But Herschel, if you go back and look at Herschel's numbers...
9: Only one of those guys played lacrosse, too.
6: That's right. It was Jim Brown. Also, Craig, practice starts today for the Razorbacks. Right. I'll be going up to watch that. For those who missed it earlier, I want you to listen to Ryan Silverfield's speech. A little edgier. It's time to, you know, I like it. We're tired of all this talking. He's talking just to the players. Let's hear what he's got to say, Raj.
8: Go ahead and hit it, Christian.
10: Walk in here, Super Bowl Sunday. My hair should be on damn fire. Oh, I got workouts. I got meetings. I got a walkthrough. I'm going to be so focused. I'm going to be paying attention. This is the best day of my life. Practice number one, a helmet. Zero freaking loss. The time is now. Have a sense of urgency in everything we do. One of you guys is going to look up. Your alarm clock's going to go off tomorrow morning at 4:45 in the morning. You know what you're going to do? You're going to hit the snooze button. It's for losers. A snooze button saying, I'm not ready for what today has in store for me. So guess what? We're going to sit there and say, yeah, that alarm goes off. I'm hitting the damn ground saying, hell yeah. August 7th, alarm goes off. I'm hitting that button. I'm getting in bed. I'm jumping out of bed. I'm saying, hell yeah. What does today have in store for me? Have a sense of urgency. Walk across the street with a purpose. Park that car whatever time that is. When you leave here, man, a sense of urgency to go home, get my rest, turn back around and come in the next day and attack it day after day after day.
5: Wow.
6: One of the things that, I don't know if you guys, so he's trying to find any edge knowing that he's not going to have the players. Do you know one of the things he also did besides getting new light bulbs and buying new weights? He was measuring how long it was taking players to walk to get their food from wherever they, like the whatever the path is from right. the parking lot, whatever. And he goes, you may not think that's a big deal, but over the course of 12 weeks, 14 weeks, it added up to be another like 3 miles that the players would have to walk during the. And so his thing was, if I'm trying to save the legs of my players, I want to make sure we're going to reroute this. This is where you. And so here's a guy who's trying to find any angle he can.
0: Sure.
6: You know, to
9: like bring in logistics and efficiency.
6: Yeah.
9: Something.
6: I did an interview yesterday with a radio station out of Montgomery. And you know, they were saying, man, it's never been as bad for Razorback football as it's been in the last 15 years. Trey Biddy said the same thing the other day, and it is. It's just a tough place, and you just got to do what you got to do. And
8: well, we thought we had an end when we were the only one from the Southwest Conference in the SEC. We were able to go to Texas and get some of those players. And A&M shows up, and now Texas. Is obviously involved. So we had high hopes by bringing in some of those Texas players.
6: Right. And we had before. I mean,
8: I know, but now you don't need it. You don't need facilities anymore. No. All that's there. By virtue of all the technology that we have, you don't have to play at one of the top 10 schools in the country to be seen.
6: That's right.
8: And all of that, and I don't know.
6: But here's what's crazy, Roger. If you look at the top 25 poll that came out yesterday, Ole Miss, number 10. Now, this is the same Ole Miss we used to usually beat. All right, so Ole Miss is number 10. Texas Tech, who we used to, you know, beat like a drum.
8: Right.
6: They are number 12.
5: Huh.
6: How about Brigham Young? You know, they've had a good program, but, you know, we can't be like Brigham Young.
8: That's sad.
6: Here's one. Number 20, SMU. SMU was on the death penalty. They are back, and they are ranked in the top 25.
8: Well, the death penalty lasted 40 years.
6: They got a lot of money now. Mm-hmm. Utah, number 21. Got to play them. Mm. Iowa. 22. Can we not be as good as them? Houston is in the top 25.
8: See, that's what I'm saying. That's why I think that you don't have to go to be noticed and get picked up if you want to go on to the next level.
6: Right.
8: You don't have to leave any of those schools, Utah, Oregon, or any of those type of things.
6: Well,
8: more of you can stay there. But also, if you're a homegrown cat, you may want to stay there because there might be some more NIL money for you.
6: But
11: bigger fish, smaller pond.
6: But the point is, then why can't Arkansas be? If all these others can be in there.
8: Oh, it's a great question.
6: By the way, Missouri 25.
8: Missouri's
6: number 25.
8: Well, I mean, how many times have you? We've talked about. We need more. Where's our Central Arkansas players?
9: I'm going to make a bold statement. There is no college football universe in which Houston should be ranked higher than Arkansas.
6: Okay, so that's what that, yeah.
9: Never,
6: okay, so
9: ever,
6: no, there, no, there should. That's a fair point. That's a fair point.
11: But you look at the caliber of competition they play as well. They're going to have a record that's going to get them ranked.
6: True. They're not playing this tough competition.
11: Same with Utah. True. Same with BYU. Yeah, same with some of the others. They're doing enough with their program to put themselves in that position.
8: Why would Houston not be? Why do you say that?
11: Well, the conference they play in.
6: We always would usually.
8: Well, by conference.
9: Other than the Andre Ware years, when has Houston ever been in the usually, national
6: well,
9: conversation?
6: We beat Houston more than they beat us, but they did have some good teams.
8: So I'm curious. I'm not questioning.
6: Yeah, I felt like we had a better program than Houston did.
5: Well, 100%.
6: Yeah, yeah. They had some good spurts where they were pretty good under. What's the coach's name?
11: Tom Herman. They had
6: Tom Herman brought him back. Coach Yeoman.
5: Until USC beat us 70-17 or whatever it was, Houston had the biggest win over Arkansas was 69 points. What was it? Way back in the 80s.
6: No, they did. You know who that was, Roger? That, you know that coach that was that beat us by 60 points?
11: It was a guy was that Lane Twisters.
6: It is. It?
11: Yeah.
8: Oh, no.
6: It's our buddy.
8: Yeah. Oh, yeah. Oh, give me his initials.
6: Craig, do you know who it is?
5: Oh, I forgot. Bill Yeoman. No, it's not Bill Yeoman.
8: No. Give me his initials.
6: 661-1037.
8: You don't know it.
6: I know it.
8: Wait, give me the initials.
6: 661-1037. We're going to let somebody call in with you. Who was the coach that had Arkansas ties that when he got to Houston was beating everybody by like six? They had that run and gun spread. 661-1037.
8: Got it.
6: You got.
8: I'm not going to say it, but that's it. Yeah.
6: First one to call and get that one.
8: Ethan got it. Yeah.
6: By the way, too, in the Democrat Gazette today, Roger, did you see Hudson Hall, 15-year-old pickleball player?
8: We met him.
6: He had him on the show last year. Yeah. He'll be playing in the best. I think he's going to be playing the best of the best.
8: He's in the top five of his age group
6: in America.
8: In America. Yeah, you hear what I said?
6: Yeah. He's 6'4". But can you imagine 6'4" playing pickleball with a dude, a 15-year-old that can hit it as hard as he can?
8: No.
6: Anyway,
8: he's sort of those.
6: Yeah.
8: But he's also had a great shot. What was that trick shot that we saw?
6: He could do the trick shots. That's exactly right. Congrats to Hudson. He's got national recognition. Hopefully he'll be playing in the best of the best, which is coming up, Roger, at the end of this month over at Little Rock Athletic Club.
8: Okay, Dan.
6: Do we have an answer?
7: Yeah, we do. This is John. He's on the line.
6: John, what's the answer?
0: The Jinx. John Jenkins.
6: He's crazy. You know, John Jenkins he looked like a wrestler.
8: He was running and shoot.
6: That's exactly right. Yeah, he was putting up numbers. It was Andre Ware years.
8: Yeah.
6: And then the guy that came after him, what was the name after him? The quarterback
7: Klingler
6: after
7: or something?
6: Klingler.
8: Yeah.
6: Klingler.
8: I think
6: he still has the records for a lot of the passing. All right, give that man his money.
8: John Jenkins, Houston beat Arkansas 62-20. Is that what it was?
6: Yeah.
8: Is that what you said, Craig?
6: Yeah. Good job there, young man.
8: Yeah, way to go, y'all.
6: We mentioned earlier, Craig, that my bill is $469, my electric bill. So here's the deal.
5: No, so you're down at Alcoa Federal Credit Union.
6: I know. I need a loan to pay my darn
5: I got it now.
6: AC. So this is the America's preferred sleep temperature. Do you want to? Anybody want to guess what it is? It's lower than you think. A study looked into America's preferred sleep temperature, and what do you think the overall ideal temp was?
7: 69.
8: Overall?
6: Yep. What'd you say?
7: I said 69.
5: I say 70.
6: Okay.
8: Yeah, I'll
6: Roger?
8: Say 68.
6: What do you say, Trey?
9: I was going to say 69 as well, but I mean, if I got to go over, I'll go 70.
6: What do you say, Steve?
12: I'll say 67.
6: 67 is correct.
8: Oh,
6: so
8: man, Steve, give that man his money.
9: He looked on David's computer.
6: So what state do you think likes it the most cold? What state do you think likes it the warmest?
8: Well, I don't know. I'll say one of the flyover states likes it the warmest. I'm thinking it's you know what? I don't know. You know, I'm thinking
9: Texas wants it the coldest.
6: All right. So the coldest Texas. Is the coldest Massachusetts. They're preferred. I think they are at 63.
8: Well, just open your window.
9: They don't use air conditioning.
6: The average is 63. And And so this is interesting. Rhode Island likes it the next coolest, followed by Oregon, Connecticut, Vermont, Washington, Maine, West Virginia.
8: I was way off. So all of the original 13 colonies.
6: No, let me finish. New Hampshire and Arkansas.
8: Likes it.
6: How about that?
9: We're number 10.
6: All those,
8: everything else is on the eastern seaboard.
12: Light bill, right?
6: All the states.
5: At least we made it top 25.
6: We did. All the states. All those states prefer it 65 or lower. Mm-hmm. And then the warmest one, Roger. You think of where we just got back from, an island. You know, almost like an island state. It was Hawaii. Hawaii, they like theirs. What do you think they have theirs on average set for?
9: 72.
6: Not quite that hot.
5: They don't have 70.
6: Okay. 70. Florida likes it next warmest after Hawaii.
9: What's wrong with these people?
6: Yeah. Texas, Maryland, Arizona, Utah, Iowa, Minnesota, Ohio, and Nevada.
8: It's also they also are huge on spam.
7: Yes, they are.
9: Hawaii is huge on spam.
6: Women, we know this. Women, 40% of women are more likely than men, 38%, to report overheating at night.
8: Overheat.
6: 22% of couples can't agree on a bedroom temperature.
8: No, we can't.
6: 78% of Americans run a fan to keep cool at night.
8: Both.
6: Does everybody have a fan?
8: Both.
9: It's more for the noise than the cooling.
6: Yeah, is that right?
7: Yeah. Yeah.
6: Is that right?
9: Absolutely.
5: I got a sound soother for that.
9: My wife, when we travel, we have to carry a box fan with us.
6: Is that right? You're making fun of my 30-minute clock, my watch thing.
8: You know what's funny?
9: I'm still in reality, David. It's just a little cooler.
7: I carry a fan.
8: I went down to Oakland a couple of weeks ago and was waiting on David Burlinson to come out to help me set up, to get me in so I could set up the equipment for a show with it. And as I was waiting on people that were unloading, I saw a few people more than one, take out a box fan from their car.
6: Did you
8: to go into this Forbes rated hotel room?
6: Absolutely.
8: So it was obviously for nothing but sound. I never even put that together.
6: So he just said yes. Christian, did you say the same thing? Did you take a box fan?
7: I carry fans with me.
6: So that's two of the six of us that do it. And then, Craig, you say you have to sleep with what? Same thing that Roger does.
5: Well,
6: you have
5: to have... I let my wife mess with the thermostat. I'll just let you all know that wherever I go, I've got fans.
6: No, but you've got to... Oh, look at it. But you've got... You said you can't sleep unless you have noise. You said you have to listen to...
5: Oh, well, I listen to a sound soother because of Hawaii. Hawaii had the ocean, and I have to have the ocean going.
6: And Roger, you have to have some kind of white noise.
8: Right? I listen to Wes Moore's show. I've got to have white noise. It's white noise. It's white noise. I'm kidding because I care. That's all. I'm saying. I kid because I care.
5: Good
8: yes,
5: Roger.
8: I have AirPods in. Yeah. Pardon me?
5: That was a good one. I like that.
9: That's really almost as good as you talking about all your fans, Craig.
5: Thank you.
6: All right, we'll take a break. 661-1037 is the number if you want to be a part of the show. Great to have Trey Reed and Craig O'Neill.
5: Uh-huh,
6: we'll mention their sponsors when we come back. We're here at Alcoa Community Federal Credit Union pushing the 1 month left amazing car deal.
8: This is it!
6: Yeah, anyway, if you're in 15 counties, if you don't know, you know, if you're in one of the counties, you go to the website to see the 15 counties.
11: Yeah, absolutely.
6: Counties, right?
11: Yeah, 15 counties are on our website. Go online and apply. We make it as easy as we possibly can.
6: Somebody said here earlier, I want to see if I can find it. They said they went and bought the vehicle at Frank's knowing they were going to come over here and refinance or whatever with you. Here it is. I bought a new truck from Frank back in December, took all the incentives, knowing I would refinance with Alcoa this summer. I worked with Miss Charlie. Everything went very well. Hashtag sponsor collusion. That's what I'm talking about.
8: Very good, very good, very
6: good. That's what I'm talking about.
8: Outstanding.
6: We've got the great Craig O'Neill with his first children's book out today.
8: Hey,
6: accomplishment. Very, very good. Roger, we learned that we don't read books like... Trey and
8: we
6: the thick skin and
8: we like the pop-up version.
6: But we're going to read Craig's book.
8: We are going to read Craig's book because it's only 14 pages.
9: Is there an audiobook version of it?
8: It's 60 seconds long. It's perfect.
6: All right, don't go away. 7:30 here, Morning Mayhem.

0: and Roger are hitting the road this summer, celebrating the Morning Mayhem Summer of Adventure presented by Oaklawn Hot Springs. 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
2: Arkansas basketball wrapped up their Bahamas trip yesterday with another blowout win, this one being a 105-48 win over the University of Calgary. Two Razorbacks scored 20-plus points. J.J. Andrews and Abdu Toure had 24 points and 20 points, respectively. The most notable thing that happened in the game was Jordan Smith Jr. going down with an injury, but he appears to be fine. Arkansas is scheduled to play a few more exhibitions in October, with Gonzaga being agreed to, while Kansas and Memphis have both been reported on or rumored. And Arkansas football fall camp gets started today. They'll have 25 practices between now and September 5th, which is game one against North Alabama. I'm Christian Weaver with the Buzz Radio Network.
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3: With KARK's Pat Walker.
4: It's going to be hot and mostly sunny today with a 10% chance of a shower or thunderstorm. Here in Little Rock, we'll have a high temperature of 97. Tonight, mostly clear, falling off to 75. Tomorrow, partly cloudy, a 20% chance of a shower or thunderstorm. Still real hot with a high of 97. For The Buzz Radio Network, I'm meteorologist Pat Walker.
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9: Oh, yeah.
10: Second and 8 Arkansas at the Tennessee 23-yard line.
9: Roger Scott classic. Hear this, Trey?
10: Throws down the middle. Touchdown! Arkansas! Oh, my!
11: Coming to you in that big RV.
9: Sing it, Craig. This is a classic.

0: Okay, that's good. That's one of the classics. We're going to start playing more of Roger's songs.
1: Yes, we are. We've got too many of them.
0: Ortho Arkansas back as your sponsor again.
1: Thank you very much for mentioning that. Yeah. I want to say a big shout out to Dr. Jimmy Tucker. Probably pound for pound, the strongest and most fit ortho surgeon in a tri-state area.
2: He did my ACL about 12 years ago.
3: He's a great doctor.
2: Maybe more now.
0: Yeah. Craig, we've said this.
1: He's a good guy, too.
0: You can appreciate. And by the way, before I forget, Craig.
4: What?
0: You have two things. You can appreciate the comedy and the work that that Roger's put into doing over 200, maybe 250 songs over the last 15 to 20 years. Thanks to Ortho Arkansas and Jimmy's sponsoring. But here's the thing. We've got to remember, Trey and Steve, you can hold, and Christian, we've got to hold Roger and Craig accountable.
3: Uh-huh.
0: Because we have found the perfect target for I'm talking about a significant prank with a significant person.
4: Oh, yeah.
0: And so Greg Sankey was on the show with us, and everybody, Trey Schatt was there. His assistant said he's a good one to get pranked. So I want you and Craig, I'm putting it out there for everybody to know. Roger and Craig got it.
1: But Craig, do you want to do it?
0: Before the season starts, we got to come up.
4: Okay.
0: Because Craig, he was home with us, right? Craig, weren't you home with us when we had the
4: conditioner on? Yeah, and he was talking about that,
0: And he had a great time.
4: Here's what happened. Yeah. You brought me up to him, and we got back from him when you brought my pranks up to him. He got back to us and said he loved listening to those on the radio when he was down in Texas. So I've come up with the idea.
0: Okay. All right. Well, listen. I just want to throw that out there.
1: We're going to get any help on
0: a couple of things, Roger. As I mentioned, I'm going up to Fayetteville today to watch practice. Mm-hmm. I'll report back tomorrow what I'm allowed to say.
4: Excuse me. What good does that do? What good is watching practice? What do you get from that, David? I get nothing from it.
0: Well, Craig, I want to see the way practice is run. I want to see the energy this new team brings. I want to look at them physically, before they get in their pads, just to sort of see.
1: And the coaches, don't you? Don't you want to get an eye on them?
0: Watch the coaches. And so this will be a real layback.
2: Well, you have to sign a media NDA.
0: I've been told you cannot say once team starts and all the other media has to leave, I can't be talking about what I see in terms of
1: So wait a minute.
0: Plays.
1: So all the other media has to leave and all that, but you being a former player, you get to stick around.
0: I do.
1: Oh, I thought you mentioned that. Okay, very good. Wow.
0: Well, not only a former player, also a team captain. I want to make sure and put that on there.
1: I apologize for that. Absolutely.
0: I'm just saying. I'm wearing two hats today. Anyway, so I'll report back tomorrow. And then, Roger, we're going to be at Family Market in Hot Springs
1: right
0: for
1: there.
0: Their grand opening.
1: Mountain Pine Cutoff. It's the newest of the Family Markets. That'll make the second one in Hot Springs, as a matter of fact.
0: Yeah. They're
1: such good people. There's going to be all kinds of specials, Baz. I'm assuming, I don't have it in front of me, Bahama Mama's Highland Milk. These are just some of the free things that's going to be going on, let alone 10 cents off on a gallon of gas, discounts on community coffee and fountain drinks, I'm sure.
0: So we'll be doing that. May spend the night in Hot Springs tonight. Then, after we do the show, I'm going to head down to Hope. Have any of you guys spent any time in Hope?
2: A few minutes.
0: So we're going to go down there. we're going to go down and we're going to be celebrate that. You knew what I was talking about, the Watermelon Festival. It's the 50th year of it, and we're going to indulge in all things Watermelon Festival Friday. So looking forward to that.
2: Have you heard from the Cave City lobby?
0: No.
4: Cave City's got them beat, though. I'm sorry. Cave City's got them beat.
5: Guess who doesn't do the news anymore on TV?
2: We're going to Northeast Arkansas.
4: You can put a Cave City in front of me. You can put a Hope in front of me, and I'll spot them. And Cave City's got them.
0: Let me just say, Bill Clinton, Mike Huckabee, and Mac McClarty just said, Craig who?
2: Wow. Persona non grata.
1: I like this edgy. You know what? I'm going to read your new book.
5: if that kind of edge is
0: so
5: in it.
0: We do want to thank Roger Oaklawn for underwriting our Summer of Adventure. It's the last two things we're doing. We've got that to do, and we've got to go up to Blytheville to the Dixie Pig for the our last of our 100-year-old
3: restaurant.
0: Yeah, that's been a lot of fun. I think we've gotten literally over a million impressions when we go and do those posts. Literally, a million.
3: Wow.
0: 100,000 to 200,000 every time we've done that, so it's really been fun. We've gone NASCAR, all those kind of things. The other thing is we missed the anniversary, and I mentioned it yesterday, of the 20th anniversary, and I had to say it's an anniversary. Maybe I say 20th. What's the word? Not anniversary, but 20th year.
6: Remembrance?
0: We've lost Paul Hills. Lost Paul Hills 20 years ago. So we're going to start playing now and, you know, over the next week or two, some Paul's calls and Roger's songs as well. You know, Paul, and I love Chuck Barrett. I love Chuck Barrett, but there's just something in my mind. You know, we lost Billy Ray Smith this past week. By the way, did you see the San Diego Chargers going to put BR on their helmet?
6: That's great.
0: It just showed, because he was a big-time Charger. He was he was a long-time man, a guy in the community there. But anyway, so just going back, those Paul calls were so unique. And Paul was such a great guy, such a nice guy. I'm honored to be at Channel 7 for probably my 30th year there, 25th or 30th year, to be at that station covering all the Razorback songs. Of course, things have changed a little bit since then. But anyway, yes, Craig, you know.
4: David, when I started sports at Channel 11, I knew nothing. I go down to SEC Media Days. I'm a stranger in a strange world. Paul takes me by. He puts his arm around my shoulder and introduces me to no less than 10 people I need to know in the SEC that he knew personally. Now, how's that? Because I'm competition with Channel 7, and yet Paul Eales is man enough and a saint enough to introduce me to people I need to know. How about that?
0: Amazing. What a class act. What a class act. Had great pipes. You know, his voice was just like you, Craig. You've got those same kind of pipes.
4: His son, Brandon, is doing real well in voiceovers, or was until kind of the voiceovers went AI, but still doing real well.
0: Yeah. So let's, Roger, let's start dropping in some of our favorite Paul's calls.
6: For sure.
0: Do want to thank Genesis McConway's for sponsoring Craig. We do want to say thanks to Powers Truck Parts and Service in North Little Rock for sponsoring both Trey and Joe Nichols, coming up a little bit later. And great to have be here at Alcoa Community Federal Credit Union. You are a playing partner, golf partner of Roger Scott.
6: Would you please... Would you mention something?
7: Well, you know, just the last time we played together, Rog set a new personal record.
0: I sort of called him out on that. I said he's always, when I played with him, he's an under 100 golfer. Yeah.
6: Well, you know what? But the other part of that is like when I was playing baseball for the Hot Springs Boys Club, and I was on the Burger Chef team.
4: You were team captain, to mention. By the way.
6: I was team captain. What it was anybody, you know, the MVP trophy is given out to that valuable player, obviously. But I once got an MIP trophy, which was most improved. And to me, that is huge, the most improved player on the team. So you went from the one part of the season and you improved. You've noticed that with my golf. Sure, I broke 100. A few people have done that throughout history. But for someone that you have seen, play golf, what's the term we look for? Sucky for a lot of years, but you've always coached me to see me improve. Now I know you and Boxcar Bridges, big balls as they call it now, has seen me play. But you've got to. But please comment on that.
7: Steady improvement. Steady improvement.
6: Thank you. You know what? I should have
7: been impressed.
6: Thank you. Thank you.
0: I was getting interviewed by this Montgomery radio session yesterday, and they were marveling that we had John Daly. They said down at SEC the media days, everybody was going, "What
6: is that?" Right?
0: Yeah.
6: Cool.
0: They go, "What is it?" So anyway, these guys were talking about it. Couldn't believe we had Daly, and they were asking me about golf. And of course, I said yesterday one of my most embarrassing swings. I mean, I remember it.
6: Right.
0: You know. How many times can you remember your most embarrassing swing in golf? It was at the Hope Watermelon Festival golf tournament. It had 100 guys around the tee box, and I hit it straight up, and it went about 5 yards to the right. It was so embarrassing. Like, you know, you're already, okay, let's see how far Basil's going to hit it. Nothing. It's just so darn embarrassing.
1: Well, okay, here's the thing. Then I will bring a club or my clubs and some balls. We'll go back to that course.
0: I don't want it.
1: And you can revisit it to get it out.
4: David,
1: you don't want to do it?
0: I got to practice.
2: Exercise the demons.
0: David. Yes, Craig.
1: No, not to play, just to get one shot off.
4: Exactly. If you'd been in Cave City, it never would have happened.
1: Well done, Craig. Way to bring it back around.
0: Someone says here, my daughter is playing in a night softball tournament this Friday night at the Hope Watermelon Festival. It's going to be a blast if you guys hang around. Yeah, they've got pageants going on. They had a parade yesterday. Wow. They have,
2: they still do the seed spitting contest.
0: They do. They do. And apparently the world record now is 350, and it's in Tennessee.
1: 350 feet.
0: 350 pounds. I'm talking about the largest watermelon.
1: Oh.
0: And so apparently Cave City and Hope no longer have that record. So I know for a while they did. Someone says here, too, I think Steve Qualls should cook steaks tonight. I guess because in Hot Springs, I guess. Okay, Steve, whatever.
1: All right, Steve.
0: Hey, I want to ask Craig before we obviously got one more segment. It's National Oyster Day. I don't think we've asked. Have we asked Trey fried or you like yours raw or fried?
2: I like them anyway, but raw oysters. I tell you, the char grilled oysters.
0: I love those.
2: Drago's in New Orleans, Maddie's place.
0: That's my favorite.
2: They're really good. Yeah.
0: What about you, Craig?
4: I don't eat them, y'all. Sorry. My wife's got a terrible. You can't eat oysters or fish, so we stay away from it.
0: I'm out of this conversation. It's so funny. It felt like that. You know that segment, the funny skit they do on Saturday Night Live where they get this one girl, whatever anybody says, she goes, I'm sorry. My wife.
4: Debbie
0: Downer. No, it's okay, Craig.
4: Debbie
1: Downer. But you know what? I think there was a place up in Wilson. Remember when we were up there? Weren't you eating?
0: Oh, yeah.
1: And they served them up that way.
0: I like them. I can eat them fried, but like you said, char grill,
2: whatever. I mean,
0: Also, it's National Underwear Day. Trey, you said you're a boxer.
2: I'm boxer briefs.
0: Which have taken over. Yeah. I think the country was great when we had the tidy whities back in the day.
1: That's right. Yeah,
0: remember that? That's all we had.
1: It just wasn't
2: as fashionable.
0: It wasn't.
1: No.
0: Craig, what about you? What is a Craig O'Neill underwear
4: briefs,
0: of choice?
4: Boxer briefs, and they got to be black.
1: Boxer briefs.
0: Okay, no more tidy waddies.
4: No,
1: boxer brief and no escape route. It's over the top.
0: No escape route.
4: Over the fence.
1: It's over the fence.
0: You know, girls don't have to deal with that. They don't understand.
2: They got to deal with a lot more, though.
0: Maybe. Let's take a break. Come back. We'll wrap things up with Trey and Craig here at Alcoa Community Federal Credit Union. I think we're going to do some chipping. Chipping around here, you got a chipping green or putting green around here?
7: I can get a club. I've got a club in the back of the truck.
1: I don't know why you don't have one back here.
7: We built the new building.
0: Someone says I carry a box fan on trips for noise. Here's one. I have a ceiling fan on, a standing oscillating fan.
1: Savannah doesn't even need to take the box fan anymore. Yeah. It's a box fan app for the noise.
0: I find that fascinating.
1: But if you don't need it for the airflow,
0: they need it for the sound, just like you.
1: Then take the sound. Then just do the app.
0: I know.
2: It's nice to have the airflow too, though.
1: Okay. Yeah. Well, there you go. Okay. If so,
0: aren't we weird creatures?
1: We're inside dogs now.
0: Here it is. Listen, somebody's running one. Is that Christian?
7: Let me hear it, Christian.
1: Go.
7: I thought that was a lightsaber.
0: It could be one of the
1: other. She had a lightsaber.
2: We did have a lightsaber in the studio.
0: Yes, she did.
2: It
0: was the weirdest thing ever. All right, don't go away. 7:48.
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14: This is Coach Roy Lee Peterball, Rooster Poot High School. Everybody there loves to listen to the Morning Mayhem with Roger Scott, Justin Moore, Christian Weaver, and this guy named David Basil.
0: I don't know why every time I hear this song, I think of Anchorman. I think it was either the first one or second one. It's so good. 61-103-7. By the way, Roger, did you see I brought up Out of the Blue John Saxon yesterday? You see his birthday today? It's John Saxon's birthday today.
6: I did not see that. Is he still alive?
0: I don't think so.
6: Well, we need to do a rendition sometime real soon of Dead or Alive.
0: If we get Justin today, he is in the national, one of a national rundown today. Terrible country songs by otherwise great artists. He is on the list of seven songs. I'm going to give you the songs real quick. Accidental Racist, Brett. Yeah, I think you do too. Accidental Racist, Brad Paisley featuring LL Cool J. That's 2013. Brown Chicken, Brown Cow, Trace Atkins 2010.
15: Also not good.
0: Swayze, Zac Brown 2019.
6: I think the title of that Trace Atkins song pretty much set the tone.
0: Here's one. The Chicken is Black by Johnny Cash, 1998.
6: The Chicken is Black. I think that was a takeoff of Three Dog Night.
0: The King is the King is Gone, So Are You, George Jones. I've had people say, no, that's actually a good song.
6: I like that. I know that song.
0: That's what I'm saying.
6: That's the only one that I know so far.
0: Here's one that I used to make fun of Matt Jones as Trey Shett because it was the opening of their show. Truck Yeah by Tim McGraw.
6: What are you, that's right.
0: Remember that?
6: Yeah, what are you, that truck.
0: Yeah.
6: You're absolutely right.
0: And number seven, Justin Moore. What is it, Christian?
15: Back that thing up.
0: Back that thing up is number seven on the list. And even Christian brought it up one day. He said, "What? How did you say it, Christian? That's not your favorite. That's not your best song,
15: I was
0: Justin."
15: Like, I asked Justin, and I was leading him. I wanted the answer, and I got it.
0: Yes.
15: I asked him if there was ever a song that he regretted making, and he said, "There's one." And then I was like, "I bet I know what it is." And I said, "Back that thing up," and he said, "Yes."
0: It was that one. And they had that discussion, and it made the list, Christian. How crazy is that?
6: Yeah, so, the video is what people watch.
0: Oh, the video's
6: for.
0: The video's very strong.
6: I think even one of the chicks is pregnant.
0: You didn't know it.
6: I think he mentioned that she's pregnant or whatever.
0: We are here.
6: Which is perfect for a country video.
0: Alcoa Community Federal Credit Union here with Steve Brown, and just the time's almost running out on your amazing car deal a month ago.
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6: I said check out with Steve and Alcoa. I've been a member of the credit union for a number of years now. And I've got some other financial institutions that I use as well, but mostly it's all app. Although you can do everything, and I love the app that I have with Alcoa Community Federal Credit Union, but I use the app. There's no one at a drive through anymore when you go to some of the other banks, and very seldom do you do that. But I do know personally that if you come here and talk to the folks here, you've got somebody that you can talk to at all times, and I've used them a lot. I've consolidated loans from here, taking care of that, and you guys made that real easy. And you'll answer any question. You don't have to nail anything down. Just come and ask a question and sit down with one of the folks here. And I've given out, well, they even talk to the head guy himself to give Steve's number out. But it's great working with Alcoa.
0: And before you, I don't want to get about a minute left. Craig, congratulations again on your new book. What is the name of the book?
4: For those who just tuned in, Toolishness.
15: I'll be reading it to my son tonight. Oh. Craig, I'll give you another.
0: Christian got the first copy of it. Where are you going to be releasing this? What TV show?
4: Okay, we're going to be on Channel 4. We're going to be on Channel 11 today, Channel 4 tomorrow, talking about it, showing it. And Christian's going to record himself reading it to his son.
0: Yeah. Well, congratulations, Craig. It's awesome. That's awesome.
6: Congrats.
0: Well done. Trey, thanks as well.
16: Thanks for letting me hang out. I really miss. We had one good one today when y'all were gone last week. I really enjoyed going.
0: I heard you what we said. And somebody sent us a message said you were doing that very well. Good
16: thank
0: job.
16: You, thank
0: makes
16: you very
0: me
16: much.
0: Proud. Well, so thank you. Well,
16: thank
0: you've
16: you. Thanks for having me.
0: Thanks, Trey. All right. Don't go away. We're gonna hang out another couple hours. We gotta play a little match game. We got Joe Nichols coming up. We're gonna see if we can chase down Justin Moore as well. Don't go away. We're live from our Alcoa Community Federal Credit Union here in Benton.
4: That's what's up.

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5: Buzz News with KARK's Gary Burton Jr.
6: A proposal to pause data center projects in Little Rock failed to pass after hours of public comment. The proposal needed 6 votes to pass, but ended in a 4-4 split at last night's meeting with 2 directors not present. It would have enacted an 18-month moratorium to stop developments of data centers in Little Rock. Director Kathy Webb brought the initiative to the table, but says she's not done despite last night's results. She wants to bring another proposal with more rules and regulations for data center projects in Little Rock, and she hopes to have that for another meeting soon. Looking ahead, a new golf entertainment venue is coming to North Little Rock very, very soon. The 22-acre Putt Chip Chill location will be opening August 28th near the North Shore Golf Range. The property includes mini golf courses with 27 individual greens and 45 hole locations. For the Buzz Radio Network, I'm KARK's Gary Burton Jr.
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8: It's going to be a hot one today. Mostly sunny here in Central Arkansas with a high of 97 degrees. And you know there could be a pop-up shower or thunderstorm, but it's only a 10% chance of rain. Tonight, mostly clear, warm, a low of 75. Tomorrow, up to 97 with a 20% chance of a shower or thunderstorm. For the Buzz Radio Network, I'm meteorologist Pat Walker.
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20: All right. It's 8:06 on this hump day, August 5th, here in Benton, Elko Community Federal Credit Union. Thanks to Steve Brown for having us out today. Always great to be out here and great to have Craig and Trey. We really do have some good folks. You know, Roger, we're working on lining up some of our, you know, yearly football guests.
21: Right, right.
20: Like Darren McFadden, if you want to be a sponsor, and they may already be taken, I don't know. You just got to call our staff. But the Darren McFadden, I know Walt Coleman, Sigma Supplies back doing Walt. And got Mark May and Bruce James. Always a fun time of the year. We'll find out here soon if we get Terry Bradshaw back again this year.
21: That would be cool.
20: It's just that time of the year.
21: I'm telling you, it just flies.
20: And of course, for me, it's really crazy because, you know, it basically turns into just a cycle of 7 days a week because you leave on Thursday or Friday, get back Sunday, Touchdown Club Monday, and just a cycle. But it's all good. Listen, I'm blessed. Even if we don't win two games, last year I did that. We won two games, Roger. This is so crazy.
21: We're hoping to double it this year.
20: 661-1037 is the number if you want to be a part of the show. We got to play a match game here in a second, so let's set the match game open. Somebody said if you can find Joe Nichols singing I Like Big Butts, you ought to play it. I just saw the tape. Have you seen that before, Christian?
22: I have not.
20: Roger has seen it, and they actually
21: I'm pretty much stuck.
20: They brought in Sir Mix-a-Lot to actually do that with him, and we got to ask him about that just because that's just not normal. But I like Joe singing outside doing different things.
21: Oh, I like Joe a lot. Yeah, he was with Hank Jr. not too.

0: nursing home in their 80s.
1: Hell, listen. I've seen you get up.
0: I can't even get up. I can't even stand up.
1: I turn off the camera. But no. But I mean, those guys love doing what they and we love doing it. It's, and the part of that is we get to see them, we get to hear them doing all those things, and we don't think about them being 80 and 90 and all that because we have them in our head doing the other stuff. And then we see some of those videos and go, my God, the dude is still cranking it out there and looks like he should be. Out to pasture.
0: We predicted that the Razorbacks would win by 50. They did. I think, what did I say? With 57, was that the final? 57 points they won by. They went 105-48. J.J. Andrews really looked good. Got better each game as they went on. I think he averaged 18 points and, what was it, Christian? 18 points and 10, maybe a double-double. Let me see if he did that.
2: Yeah,
0: if he
2: was, around there.
0: Okay, no, it's 18 points and 7.5 rebounds per game. That's what he averaged in all four games. So
3: take that all year.
0: Yeah, so it'll be interesting to see how they do against better competition, but that's what you're supposed to do against lesser competition is win by 57. So football practice starts today at 3:15. Won't be a lot to see. Won't be much action because the next few days they're just doing them without pads. So let's play a little match game if you can there. Steve, you can participate with us. I don't know what we have to give away, Christian, but let's go ahead and
1: We have low rates to give away. How about that? Can we do that?
3: Yeah, absolutely.
0: Okay. Let's hit it.
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0: Great to have Renata. Sponsoring of Match Game. How about that? We haven't talked to her in a while. We'll have to get her on the show sometime.
1: Yeah. Always look forward to seeing her during touchdown.
0: I love that she embraces the big hair. She embraces the big hair.
1: Oh, yeah.
0: It's like, I don't care if that's not the style. That's what I wear.
1: That's what she does.
0: She
1: does. Absolutely.
0: She's a lot of fun. She's a big supporter of all of sports. She was a great basketball player herself.
1: Oh, and again, she can parallel park, and I don't even think she needs a backup camera. I've seen her do it at the Touchdown Club. Hey, real quick, shout out to my friend Andrew Drake, who's part of the Goose Poop Group, having a birthday today, and our friend Chris Heil. You remember Chris Hale?
0: Yeah,
1: he's having a birthday. He says he and Nikki are going to be down in Hot Springs tonight, and they'll even stop by and see us tomorrow. So happy birthday, Andrew Drake. Happy birthday, Chris Hale.
0: You bet. What are we playing for, Christian? What do we got?
2: I think we still have Trav's tickets. We'll just give those away.
0: All right, so we're gonna give Trav tickets away. If you don't want to go, you can give them to somebody who might want to go. I still say we got to start angling for like a do we get a parking pass? Free hot dogs or something, popcorn.
1: But for four. It's like, what's his name? Joey Bishop used to give away when he hosted The Tonight Show for all you people that are still alive at the age of Willie Nelson. Dinner for four. At restaurant.
0: Exactly. Let me know when you get a contestant here. I want to read some message from our Middleton Eaton Air text line. I would like to put my vote in for the Buzz and Roger Scott to compile all his Razorback Game Week songs and offer them on a CD. Okay. I will put my order in now.
1: Okay, sir.
0: Say something real quick.
2: May have to be one of them like deluxe box sets with a bunch of CDs in it.
0: It's funny to ask for a CD. Well, listen, we had this conversation yesterday. I'm tired of beating. I don't want to beat the horse. The
1: horse. Oh, you're a horse beater.
0: Yeah, so I've tried to encourage him. I can't. I'm going to lead the horse to water.
1: Your mother's doing it too. Your mother.
0: Oh, I saw that.
1: Your mother's all over it too. And then you jump in with your CD. Mother, it's not about the money for him.
0: I said, back off. My mother was a little heavy on you yesterday.
1: I didn't take it that way at all.
0: Quit mistreating your fans. I said, Mother, why do you need to back off a little bit?
1: Well, she's taking her lead from you.
0: 661, hey, day two.
1: You know what? I guarantee you right now, even Herschel Walker's getting a text from her going, what's wrong with you, Herschel? Why don't you answer David?
0: It's
3: my boy.
0: Day two of Jeff Lazor laying down my Natural State Wholesale tile. Thanks to Don Grisham and Drew and the boys out there. Yeah. This is the third go around, and they've been able to get the same tile, so I appreciate them finding that. So, anyway, thank you for that. 661-1037 is the number.
1: They're having an issue with our phone. Let me just double check. Yeah, okay. Just want to make sure that they work. Very good. Who knows? Maybe we can toss in a Morning Mayhem shirt.
0: Okay.
1: Want to do that?
0: By the way, Steve Claus is coming by tomorrow. Are the mugs available yet?
1: I don't know.
0: We need to find that out.
1: Strength and honor.
0: We'll figure it out. Someone said I tried to email Alcoa to get more information. It bounced back. What is the? So let me make sure we have the correct email address.
3: Yeah, it's info@alcoacfcu.org.
0: Say it again.
3: Info@alcoacfcu.org.

0: CU.org.
1: I don't think I've been giving out that info part.
2: We've been
1: giving. Have I been on?
0: Oh, he said he tried to email and got a bounce back.
1: Oh,
0: yeah.
3: Someone says here, Craig will not be reading Anytime in Hope anytime soon.
1: No, yeah.
4: Wow. He screwed the pooch there.
3: He did.
4: But Cave City's giving him a key.
3: Someone said, I'm with Craig on the Cave City Watermelon shout out. Listen, I'm just saying we're at Hope on Monday. I mean, on Friday, rather.
1: Hope has been, was world renowned.
3: I believe in a place called Hope.
1: Same here, bro, Amsterdam. I know. Anyway, we got Pat.
3: Okay.
1: On the phone.
3: Pat, good morning.
5: Hello.
3: Pat. Is this Bradley or a different Pat? Is this Bradley?
5: This is Rogers, Pat.
1: Oh, Pat Simmons.
3: Ah, there we go. You sort of sound like Pat Bradley for a second.
1: Yeah. Always, yeah.
5: Oh, no, I'm not Pat Bradley.
1: And fortunately, you gave us a reminder when we answered the phone. Please always clear your throat before we bring you on.
3: All right, are you ready to play?
1: Happy belated birthday, Pat.
5: Sure.
3: Give us a chance to get our answer first, and then you can guess, and hopefully we'll match. Okay. Since we're here at the bank, we're going to go with cash blank.
1: Cash blank. Blank.
3: Several different directions you could go here. Several different directions. Give us a chance. Let us think. Roger, do you have your answer?
1: Cash. Yes, I got it. I'm going old school.
3: Okay. Steve, do you have yours?
0: Got mine.
3: Christian, do you have yours?
6: I got it.
3: All right, Pat, what's your answer?
5: Money.
3: Cash money.
1: That sounds like a small engine repair guy. Look here. Cash money.
3: Steve, what did you have?
0: Cash money.
3: No, you did not. No, you did not. I don't believe it.
6: Awesome.
3: He's got it right now. Oh, my God.
1: Holy cow.
3: Christian, what did you have?
6: I had cash money.
3: What in the world?
1: No way.
3: What did you have?
1: I had cash monkey. No. I'd written down cash app, but then I moved
3: it. I had cash app. That was my two.
1: I went back to old school with what we used to do with the grocery store, cash and carry.
0: Cash and carry.
1: Cash and carry.
3: I had cash app, and I also had cash advance.
1: But at no time did cash money. George, you have?
7: Cash cow.
3: That's
1: cash
3: a good
1: cow.
3: One. All right, Pat, tell what we're going to do, Pat. You've got the win,
1: yep.
3: But we're going to see if you can go one more.
1: Because it's crazy that you got
3: Yes. So let's go. Okay, here we go.
1: Go for big money.
3: Thanks again to Roller Funeral Homes for sponsoring Match Game, the new sponsor of Match Game.
1: Yes.
3: We're going to go with Family Blank.
1: Family Blank.
3: Think about it. Everybody think about it.
6: All right.
3: Justin Moore. I think Justin's on. See if you can pot him up, Christian.
6: Let's see if he's there.
3: JM, are you there?
8: Yeah, what's up, guys?
3: Hey, buddy, good morning.
8: Can you hear me? Hey.
3: Sound like you're... Are you on the
8: I'm
3: bus?
8: I'm good, clearly.
3: Were you... Yeah. What?
8: No, I was just going to say I'm doing good outside of the fact that I don't understand how time zones work, but...
3: Yeah, where are you?
8: I'm in Atlanta. I brought South to a Braves game last night. And then so we're heading out on the bus
3: Braves
8: tonight.
3: Win?
8: And for
3: did the Braves
8: weekend.
3: Win?
8: They did 4-2. Yeah, so really really cool park and area, and so yeah, it was fun. We had a good time.
3: Roger and I got to, you know, courtesy of Greg Hatcher, sure got a chance to see that. I think we told Justin about it. Just said that stadium is as nice.
8: That's right.
3: All the restaurants
8: that
3: are around.
8: Cool?
3: Yeah, it's really,
8: yeah.
3: Really, yeah, it's super cool. Super cool. All right, Justin, so we'll let you jump in on Match Game. The word is family blank. Family blank. So think about it for a second. Family blank. I think I know where Justin would go on this. All right, Pat, what's your answer?
5: Feud, naturally.
1: Oh. Family Feud.
3: Family
1: Feud.
3: Very good,
1: Pat.
3: That's
1: very
3: a good, good one.
1: Know this. Don't know this. You do not lose your prize.
3: That's right.
1: This is for extra credit.
3: All right. So Steve, we'll start with you. Family what?
0: I went the old TV show, Family Affair.
1: Family Affair. Buffy, nice. Jody, and Mr. French.
3: Christian, what did you have?
6: I went the TV show, Family Matters.
1: Family Matters. Wow. Family Matters.
3: Justin Moore, what did you have?
8: I mean, I have to go Feud, right?
3: You, well, that's what you're, it's your show. I mean, it's your game. That's what you excel at, so that makes sense. Roger, what did you have?
1: Baz, I went with what, yet last question's answer was, at first, I thought family money. But I went family gathering.
3: Okay, that's a good one. I had two. I had family ties. And, of course, I thought Justin.
1: Wow, that's three shows three with family.
3: I know, that's right. I thought Justin, I wasn't even thinking about Justin getting, because that was sure. I was thinking music.
1: Tradition.
3: And yeah, family tradition. Sure, yeah, sure. If you think of the Joe Nichols tour with the Junior.
1: Right, yeah.
3: But he got, Pat, you said feud, and you got that, so you were
1: you
3: a
1: got it with family
3: again.
1: Money. You got it with cash money earlier, Pat. So if you would like. If you would like to give your tickets away, we can do that. And if you'd like a Morning Mayhem T-shirt, coffee mug, let us know, and Christian will get all your information and send it to Qualsy.
3: All right, buddy. Thank you so much. 661-1037 is the number. Hey, for those who missed it, we've been playing this throughout the day, and Justin, you'll get a chance to hear it too. This is our man Ryan Silverfield giving the pep talk to the. To his team yesterday. Steve, we're going to be doing the same speech down to your employees here at Alcoa here shortly. Justin, this just gives you a little bit different, a little bit edgier Ryan Silverfield than we've been hearing. It's like what I want to hear as a player, as coach who's ready to get after our butt a little bit. Let's hear what he had to say yesterday, Raj.
1: Let's see if I have it here. If I get
2: here.
1: Okay.
2: Super Bowl Sunday. My hair should be on damn fire. Oh, I got workouts, I got meetings, I got a walkthrough. I'm going to be so focused, I'm going to be paying attention. This is the best day of my life. Practice number one, a helmet. Zero freaking lows. The time is now. Have a sense of urgency in everything we do. One of you guys is going to look up. Your alarm clock's going to go off tomorrow morning at 4:45 in the morning. You know what you're going to do? You're going to hit that snooze button. It's for losers. A snooze button saying, I'm not ready for what today has in store for me. So guess what? We're going to sit there and say, yeah, that alarm goes off. I'm hitting the damn ground, said, hell yeah. August 7th, alarm goes off, I'm hitting that button, I'm getting in bed, I'm jumping out of bed, I'm saying, hell yeah, what does today have in store for me? Have a sense of urgency.
1: Yeah,
2: walk across the street with a purpose. Park that car whatever time that is. When you leave here, man, a sense of urgency to go home, get my rest, turn back around, and come in the next day and attack it day after day after day.
3: What do you think, JM?
8: I like it. I like it a lot.
3: I do too. I do too. It's funny, you know, I had two different head coaches. I had Lou Holtz and Ken Hatfield, of course. And Lou was not a cusser either. But his staff sure was. His staff was, they were trained professionals.
8: See, that's almost surprising to me. Because he's so fiery, you would think that he would have been.
3: I never heard him. He might have done it on the offensive side. But let me tell you what, on the defensive side, Roger, you've heard me talk about Don Lindsay and other, I mean. They were professional grade, military level cussers, and then you get Ken Hatfield rolling there, and they hardly say anything. And so the only reason I bring that up is that you hear a few more, you've heard a few more words out of Ryan Silverfield than you wouldn't hear him when if he's giving a speech or whatever. I don't have a problem with it at all, but it does feel like a little bit different edge to him, which is fine. I want those players to. To me, you got to have a little bit of a fear factor. Not you're scared, but
1: I think it all stops with him.
3: What's that?
1: I think it all stops with him. I think that shows with me, with him. I think with this guy that the buck stops with Coach Silverfield right now. I think he's taking responsibility.
3: That's right, and he has expectations, Roger. That you're going to do it the way I do. And I like what he said. Just I don't know if you saw the press conference yesterday. He said, "I don't care if people don't like me." And which is a good thing to say. That's exactly. He said, I want to be liked at the end of the year.
8: Yeah.
3: But it's not my goal or objective to have my players like
8: me. He was referencing players, right?
3: That's correct. That's right.
8: That's what I thought. Yeah,
3: I like that. And of course, today the preseason top 25 came out, and you see seven of the 14 teams that Arkansas plays are in the top 25 or is in the top 25, which no surprise there. Georgia, we play them the third game. Utah, we play them the second game. Utah is 20. Where are they at? They are 21. Georgia is number 3. Texas is number 4. A&M is number 8. LSU is number 13. Tennessee is number 18. Utah, 21. Missouri, 25. So, again, that with those teams being the top 25 at the end of the year, I don't know, but you got seven preseason, so no surprise. But, tough road, you know. It is what it is.
8: I got a question for you, Baz.
3: Yeah.
8: So,
3: yeah.
8: Why on earth? I mean, I know that they're scheduled many years in advance, but why on earth do we keep scheduling out of conference games like BYU at BYU and Utah? And what in the hell are we doing that for? I mean, in all seriousness, though, it makes absolutely no sense. What are we doing?
3: Yeah, I don't get it. Sometimes when you're a good program, you see Alabama's done that. You see other schools that want to play.
8: Damn near two decades now that we ain't been worth a flip.
3: Well, here's not only that now, you've added another conference game. And, of course, the conference coaches are complaining about that now. It's like, man, I mean, you're playing another top 25 team because it's another conference game. So
8: then you got to find out.
3: Yeah, you got to go on the road. You got to go on the road to Utah. They're a preseason top 25, and you got to play them at night. And then you got to play them at 9:15. Not only is it nighttime, it's good Lord, they're going to get through at midnight. And then you got to come back play Georgia at 11 the following Saturday. I don't get it either. You know, right now you need to have three wins in your non-conference schedule. You need to get your three wins, and I hate to say
8: 100%.
3: That's what we got to do, but that's exactly what we got to do. So yeah, I feel sorry. I hate to say that, but I feel for the guys. Like, listen, he's going to try to come out and he's going to play Utah at 9:15, his second game of the year on the road, hostile environment, and then you got to turn around and play Georgia. You know, it's tough.
8: Well, I don't know if it's coaches that do the scheduling 100%. I don't know if it's the administration. And I know they have to be done again in advance, way in advance. But it's just the last, I don't know, little while, you know, I don't understand. Why did we go to Memphis? Why did we go to BYU? Why are we going? We've got a difficult enough schedule as it is. Like, stop it.
3: Especially with the program.
8: Who's making this decision?
3: I don't know.
8: Knock it off. What does it do for us to go out west and play somebody like that? Nothing. Right. Does nothing for us.
0: You know, in football, we've been so bad for so long, it's understandable why you can't get a big program to come play here. But in basketball, that's a whole different deal, right? Cal's been talking about the struggles of trying to get bigger programs to come to Fayetteville. Yes. With all the success that we've had in the last couple of years, that argument doesn't hold water for basketball. But football, man, you know, we created this mess, and until we're to a point that we can be competitive again, we're Vanderbilt. We're Vanderbilt of old. We're going to be the 11 o'clock games. We're going to be the odd hour games. And with Utah, you know, you go in there hoping to have a chance to compete and win. And then the next week with Georgia, you just hope you can compete and not get anybody hurt.
3: Right. The other story I'm going to be looking at today when I go watch practice, I just want to watch the two quarterbacks. You know, you got two quarterbacks. The coach has decided not to name a starter, which I'd rather have a starter, to be honest with you, let him be the leader through this camp. But for whatever reason, he feels that they need to continue to do this competition. And so,
8: don't you think he knows who the starter is?
3: I think he does.
0: Did you see his comments in the paper this morning, though, about both sets of lines, both offensive and defensive lines?
3: Yeah.
0: That he felt pretty good about them.
3: Yeah, he feels the depth on the offensive line is good.
0: But he said defensive line as well, that he felt good.
3: The backup, number two, they're a little new. And so we'll see. You had a couple good transfers in on the defensive line, and you got a guy that's, well, I just went blank on his name, has been around for a while, in addition to Quincy Rhodes. So we shall see. Again, I like to say it'll be interesting for me to be able to see him today, even without pads, just to see how they look physically.
0: What do you guys think about that ruling the other day, though, about the 22 class getting that fifth year if they didn't sign pro contracts?
3: Yeah, and here they come out with this ruling on August 5th.
0: Yeah.
3: I mean, good Lord have mercy.
0: Yeah, do that July 1st.
3: Yeah, can we not, you know, again, the courts have been nothing but just a problem for the NCAA and for college football because they don't win. They don't win, and so it puts these coaches, like, can we go back and get another player? I don't know if they're going to find anybody that can help them at this stage or not, and maybe they can. I think if they sign pro contracts, they can't do it, so they're done. So we'll see. But, yeah, I wasn't like, oh, are you kidding me? You get that decision now. The other thing I want to bring up, you've got the NFL Hall of Fame induction on Saturday. Tell me, so these are the guys going in. I want you guys to rank them for me in the order that you think of their greatness. So you got Drew Brees, Roger Craig, who was a fullback for those 49er Super Bowls, Larry Fitzgerald, receiver for Arizona, Luke Kuechly, who was at Carolina, a really good linebacker, retired early, and then Adam Vinatieri. So I think I know what the first one would be. Steve, I'll let you go first. Who's your first?
0: Well, if you think about all-time greats, or compared to all-time greats, you almost got to put Vinatieri first. I mean, you're talking about clutch, kicker, then Hilmer Brees.
3: Yeah, you make the argument there. What about Roger? Would you say, between those two, is it clear Brees is ahead of Vinatieri, or would you put Vinatieri?
1: Yes. I'd say Brees first.
3: Just because of the numbers.
1: Because of those crazy numbers that he did for seasons and all that. But Vinatieri, obviously.
0: He had one Super Bowl, right?
3: How many did Vinatieri win?
0: Well, he was on all those Patriot teams.
3: I don't know if he was on all of them. I know the first two or three.
0: Didn't he kick for the Colts, too?
3: Yeah.
0: So I think he won three or four.
3: I mean, you can make the argument he's one of the greatest kickers just based on clutch. Well, Justin, what about you?
1: Was he Tuckrell?
3: Oh, yeah. That was that game, right? That was probably the first.
6: He was on that team, yeah.
3: First most important kick you made. What about you? Is it easily Brees, or do you think Vinatieri's up there, JM?
8: Vinatieri's great, but I mean, it's obviously Brees. Brees, then Vinatieri, then Fitzgerald for me.
3: Fitzgerald, and then Craig and Kuechly. Is it Kuechly? Is that the way you pronounce it?
6: Yeah, it's Kuechly.
3: Yeah.
8: Yep.
3: Yeah, he's a really good linebacker. As an old linebacker myself, I used to watch him, and his speed was unbelievable.
6: He was great.
3: His reaction time. He's one of the best I've ever seen. I don't know if I'd put him in the Hall of Fame right now. He just retired about 3 or 4 years ago. But he didn't have a long career, but he's certainly a good one. And then Roger Craig. Roger, what do you remember about Roger Craig that made him unique? Do you remember what he used to be for the 49ers? And we could take a break. I know we're a little behind there, Christian. What do you remember about Roger Craig? All right.
1: That's what's taking us to.
3: what's her name? It's turn that up.
9: Cause it's the SEC. Cause we're the ones to beat. Cause we're all fired up. Cause we've been waiting all week for our team to run through that A. Yeah, that's why we cheer.
3: It's Kathy.
9: Cause we got our hog shirts. Cause we got our season seats. Cause we got our hog hats on.
1: Boy.
9: Cause the game's about to start and they're tossing that coin. Yeah, that's why we cheer. Cause it's a touchdown.
3: Oh my lord, she just keeps going.
1: That's an album cut.
9: Cause the fans are away. Cause the Razorbacks won. Yeah, that's why we cheer. Cause the tide can't roll. Cause we blocked their field goal. Cause Saban has a frown. Cause we're making first downs.
3: That's a lot of writing.
8: I just love the fact that she took the liberty to
9: take the field,
8: implement her own rhyme scheme.
9: Cause we know that will not yield.
3: She's still going, Justin.
8: I know.
9: Super Hawk fans.
3: All right, we'll be back in just a minute. Don't go away. Thanks, Kathy.
9: These words we love to hear. Ooh, pig, silly. Go, Hogs, go. Yeah, that's why we cheer.
10: Genesis of Conway presents Craig O'Neill each week when he joins Roger, Baz, and Justin on Morning Mayhem. Genesis of Conway, the future of luxury today.
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10: Arkansas basketball wrapped up their Bahamas trip yesterday with another blowout win, this one being a 105-48 win over the University of Calgary. Two Razorbacks scored 20-plus points. J.J. Andrews and Abdu Toure had 24 points and 20 points, respectively. The most notable thing that happened in the game was Jordan Smith Jr. going down with an injury, but he appears to be fine. Arkansas is scheduled to play a few more exhibitions in October, with Gonzaga being agreed to, while Kansas and Memphis have both been reported on or rumored. And Arkansas football fall camp gets started today. They'll have 25 practices between now and September 5th, which is game one against North Alabama. I'm Christian Weaver with the Buzz Radio Network.
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13: With KARK's Pat Walker.
14: It's going to be hot and mostly sunny today with a 10% chance of a shower or thunderstorm. Here in Little Rock, we'll have a high temperature of 97. Tonight, mostly clear, falling off to 75. Tomorrow, partly cloudy, a 20% chance of a shower or thunderstorm. Still real hot with a high of 97. For the Buzz Radio Network, I'm meteorologist Pat Walker.
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3: All right, 8:36 on this hump day, August 5th, live in Benton at Alcoa Community Federal Credit Union. Thanks to Steve Brown for having us out.
18: Thank you, Steve.
3: How often do we come out here, Steve? Is it
0: at least a couple times a year?
3: Okay,
0: yeah.
3: Down not far down the road from Poland. How far are we from Poland right here?
0: Oh, I don't know, Justin. Was it 15 miles, something like that?
8: Where y'all at?
0: Yeah.
3: We're in Benton at Alcoa. Yeah, matter of fact, Kate may be working today.
8: Yeah,
3: Kate
8: probably.
3: Be
8: yeah.
3: Right around the corner.
8: 20 miles or something. Yeah.
3: Speaking of working, Roger, we got a text from Kate saying that the Justin Moore store is about to be relaunched or whatever, right, Justin? And there could be like some life-size mannequins of Justin in the store and different things like that. And
8: you're that's news to me. So
0: breaking news.
8: Yeah, I don't. That's her world, Roger, not mine.
3: Roger, extra credit, Roger. If you can remember the name of the store. I think I got it. I think it's Stray Dog. Is that right?
8: You got it.
3: Boom! I don't get them always, but that's that one just came to my mind.
1: Oh,
3: 661.
1: I don't know what you're doing, Chuck.
3: 661-1037. It's funny, we've got this new system, Justin. As you know, we've been switching over, and it is really frustrating because it's not all these things are labeled that went from the old system to the new system. So Roger,
1: well, let's say the button bar. You used to have a button bar,
3: right?
1: That was all Paul's calls.
3: That's right.
1: So they were there.
3: So yeah. Roger has literally been looking for hours, not just today, trying to find Paul's calls. It's like trying to find a diamond in the down at the crater of diamonds. What's that?
19: I don't think they're there.
1: I think I'm going to say that they're there. We just don't know. Some of them just aren't labeled, maybe.
19: Well, yeah. And now next gen's gone. So.
1: Yeah. Well, it's gone now?
19: It's gone.
3: Wow. So that means whatever is there is gone, gone?
19: Gone.
3: Wow. I hope to gosh. Can we not store that somewhere like on a separate drive, a disk drive?
1: We've had multiple producers, and each one of them, and I mean, label things differently. We've asked to, you know, do. I think I remember back when you and Tommy first got together, he paid Josh money to come in, and then Josh quit after a week and said, "The heck with it, it's too much." And too much. So nothing can be labeled. Nothing's labeled right. But
3: well, surely we didn't lose. To, surely
1: no, we didn't calls. Lose. Yeah. No. They're still there. They just have to be.
3: You did?
19: I don't know.
1: Throw it in there.
3: Let's hear it.
19: Yeah, I don't know.
3: Let's see what. You guess what year it is.
19: It's 03 or 02.
3: If you have it.
19: 02.
3: Okay.
19: I don't know anything about this clip. Here we go.
1: First time you played it.
18: I don't know whether he made it. Touchdown, Arkansas. Oh, my. Out of the shotgun. Rolling out. Randall. Randall inside the five. Touchdown, Randall. Jones out of the shotgun again. Hand off to Talley. Talley cuts back inside. Talley at midfield. Down at the 40-yard line of LSU. Talley at the 30. Gets a block at the 20. Talley at the 15. The 10.
3: Wow.
18: Touchdown, Arkansas.
8: That's a miracle on Markham game, ain't it?
18: The kick is on.
3: I think it is. I think it is.
18: It is up, and it is good. Arkansas got back in on a 57-yard touchdown run by Fred Talley. Jones throwing deep downfield. He's got Richard Smith complete at the 31-yard line.
3: Wow, listen to that crowd.
18: Jones looking. Jones now throwing to the end zone, and it is complete! Yes! Oh, my! I can't believe it. 31 yards to DeCorey Birmingham in the back of the end zone, and this game is tied at 20-20. Carlton will kick it. It is on the way, and it is up. It is good!
3: Listen to that crowd. Holy cow.
18: Arkansas has come from behind to beat LSU 21-20. It is Atlanta bound, folks, with a Western.
3: I don't think I have.
8: Seems like so long ago.
3: Oh, it does. It does. It, of course, plus two, Roger, it sounds like it was from 1920. You're fighting the Superman theme there.
0: That's
3: song.
0: Exactly.
3: And then the crowd, that War Memorial crowd sounds about as loud as I've ever heard it.
0: You know what's crazy, though?
3: What's that?
0: If you'll remember, it was cold and rainy. It had rained the whole game, and we were flat. We looked terrible the whole game.
3: Yeah, it was horrible.
0: And the stadium was half empty by the time it scored. Yeah. And the crowd was still that loud.
3: But can I tell you, I don't think I'm not familiar with that last call on the kick where he says, good. You know, he holds that good for about, you know, 3 or 4 seconds. I don't remember that.
0: Well, if you remember, we got a penalty for celebration to back it up.
3: I knew that.
0: And we weren't sure we were going to make it because the kickers were questionable that year.
3: But I don't think I've heard. And then I don't remember hearing him go, and the Hogs are going to Atlanta. That's a great call. And, of course, that's not,
8: yeah,
3: I mean, that's not a
8: good
3: quality.
8: I don't really remember that either.
3: I'd like to get that in its pure form without all the Superman thing.
1: Yeah, well, it's in there. I can't.
3: Hey, listen, look at me. Let it go today. Don't worry about it.
1: Oh, I'm not. I don't mean to be a jerk and sound like I don't care, but I'm not. Let's see. What is this? Nah, this is not even playing.
3: Justin, we mentioned this earlier. We have this national service that gives stuff that's happening around the country. You made it not long ago when you came out and said, "Hey, listen, I need to step away and take care of my health," and that appeared as part of the national lineup that we had stories to talk about. Well, you made it again today. Did you know that?
8: Oh, Lord. What did I do now?
3: So the headline is, Justin, they have a country music section, and it's terrible country songs by otherwise great artists.
8: Oh, wonderful. It says, I'm glad you brought this up.
3: No, listen. What's funny is that we've discussed this before. So people online shared some of their worst country songs is this from artists that otherwise are great. The responses are, number one, Accidental Racist, Brad Paisley. Number two, Brown Chicken, Brown Cow, Trace Atkins, 2010. Swayze, Zach Brown, 2019. The Chicken in Black, Johnny Cash, 1998. The King Is Gone, So Are You, George Jones, which, Roger, I think somebody has said that they actually liked that song.
8: I remember that song. I like that song, actually, personally.
3: I know several have put that in there. And then it's a Truck Yeah by Tim McGraw, 2012.
1: Want to give it a Truck Yeah.
3: And the last one listed is Justin
8: Back
3: Moore.
8: Back that thing up, I'm sure.
3: It is. Back that thing up, 2008. And what's interesting, do you remember the conversation that you and Christian had probably 4 or 5 months ago? That he said he listened to your catalog. What did you say, Christian? How did you phrase it?
19: I think I said I listened to his catalog when he first got hired, and I had found this song. And I led him into it. I asked him if he had a song he regretted making at one point. And I kind of figured there was at least one, and he gave me the answer I was looking for.
3: You said Back That Thing Up, and Roger made the point. The video certainly delivered, right?
1: I didn't even turn the volume up.
8: Yeah, right.
1: I didn't even know the song.
8: There you go.
3: I don't have a problem with it, but I'm obviously we're all in the same family. No, yeah, so I think the song
1: is
3: fine.
1: That most people don't anyway.
3: Yeah, but I think it's great that they go by otherwise great artists. Right. So I don't know if it deserves to be on there, but you made the national list. So there you go, buddy.
8: I'll take it.
3: 661-1037 is the number if you want to be a part of the show.
1: And do you want to be Baz? Let's see this. No, that's no,
3: it's the same
1: how funny
3: one.
1: Is that? And that's the one that I pull up out of that I finally found, and it's the exact same thing.
19: I found one that
3: found another one?
19: 4 minutes long. It says fan made tribute called Paul's Calls. I don't know if this is like a best of.
3: Let's just probably punch it up, see what happens. Let's see it before we go to break. Maybe a little too choppy.
18: Makes the catch. 23 yards.
8: I think y'all used to play this, Baz.
3: I don't recognize it.
20: Jones looking. Jones now throwing to the end zone, and it is complete.
19: This game is tied
3: at 2020. It is
19: Smashing Pumpkins.
3: Good Lord. What are they saying?
18: Jones at the 40. Jones at the 30.
3: Put that on
18: Jones
3: that list.
18: At the 20. Jones at the 10.
1: I love it. Baz hates this music behind it, and I'm digging it.
3: I think it's bothersome. I can't concentrate on the
8: see. I think it adds to the. I don't know. I think it adds to the drama. But that's just me.
3: Oh, that's funny.
18: Okay. The 35, the 30, the 20.
3: Oh, this is a
18: new one. Down to the 15, the 10, 5.
3: Barrett?
18: Touchdown, Kentucky. Arkansas, David Barrett. Oh my!
3: Yeah.
18: What a play!
8: How was that game?
3: That's a new one.
18: Hit at the 35-yard line. The intended receiver, Anthony Carter, and he said, oh, my, who just ran over me, and it was Kenny Hamlin. Big hole at the 30, 35 to 40, 45 midfield at the Auburn 40, tally at the 30,
3: oh, this
18: 20,
3: tally
18: at the 10, tally, touchdown Arkansas.
3: Killed him.
18: Oh, my, what a great run of 80 yards for tally.
3: Well, that's a great call.
18: About the 28-yard line.
3: Oh, boy,
18: made a big play.
3: Oh, KJ.
18: Cedric got a hole, knocks a guy down at the 10, cuts back in at the 5, touchdown Arkansas. Oh, my, what a block by Jason Peters. And Keith, he's got another pancake.
3: How about that?
1: We could have gotten the break and let this play. And
3: can I tell you, some of these calls I haven't heard much. Yeah.
18: Three down, and maybe Peters knocked all of them down. He's going to be wrestled. No, now he's not caught. Now he's dropped at midfield. Tremendous pursuit. And finally making the stop was Raymond House, a loss of 18 yards on the
3: field. Raymond House, remember that name?
8: Wow.
3: I tell you, we'll let that take us to break. You know, it's like Justin says, it's just nice to hear some winning plays.
8: Yeah. No kidding.
18: The 15, the 10, and George takes it down to the 8-yard line of Alabama.
8: And it, boy, it's hard to beat Paul and Keith.
3: I know. Great call, man. All right, we'll take a break. Come back. 848 live from Alcoa Community Federal Credit Union. Take it away, Paul Reels.
4: Manning awaiting the snap. Armstead, Manning rolling out. Manning looking point over the middle, and it's Arkansas wins! Arkansas wins! The two-point conversion falls short despite the pass being complete, and the Hogs race on the field in the longest overtime game in the history of 1A college football.
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3: Sing it, J.M.
1: Yeah.
3: Cock-a-doodle-doo.
6: I know you're scared of that cock-a-doodle-doo. Don't worry, he ain't gonna hurt you. I know you ain't never milked a cow before. You ain't never slung hay from a second floor barn door.
3: 853.
6: You never heard of Daisy or Ellie Mae? Well, that's
3: here
6: okay.
3: In Benton, Alcoa Community Federal Credit Union. Back that thing up. Made a list today. You know, somebody made the point, Justin, Roger.
1: Yeah.
3: That look at the company that Justin is in with the names mentioned on that list, said list. Johnny Cash, George Jones, Tim McGraw, Justin Moore. Not bad. Not bad to be associated with. Yeah.
8: Remind me in the 9 o'clock hour, if you guys wouldn't mind. I've got a list I want to go through. It's something about the worst games played by otherwise really, really, really good players. I think it was from like the 80s, maybe.
19: The 80s version.
3: Touche. Couple things. Let me read some messages. We're here at with Steve Brown at Alcoa Community Federal Credit Union. By the way, too, 1 month ago on this amazing deal, so people can still take advantage of it by coming in or going online.
19: That's right. 1 month to go. The countdown is on. Truly, this is a historic offer. I've been here almost 13 years, and you know we do this every year, and this is the lowest rate I think we've ever offered or right at it. So we've gotten great response from folks, and truly encourage you, don't miss this opportunity.
3: Some of the things that somebody said here: how many seasons did Paul Ills and Keith Jackson work together? It's a good question.
1: Yeah, I don't know.
3: What would we say, 4 or 5?
1: Yeah, if I were to guess, I would have said six, but I just don't have a number.
3: I have no idea. Yeah. I can't recall. I mean, we had some fun.
8: I almost guess it was double that at least.
3: You think so?
8: I may be wrong. Yeah, Christian, I thought it was Christian, at least probably 10 years.
3: So somebody said here, thanks so much. Look up how many years Paul Ills and Keith Jackson did Razorback broadcast together. Someone said, thanks so much for playing that Paul's Calls for us. Here's one that says, don't trigger Justin. let's see here. I think the Zone played several of Paul's Calls, or maybe it was Drive Time Sports. I'm not sure, but they play a bunch of them.
19: I don't know
3: what's
19: if that would have been when they had Zeta, though.
3: Right.
19: If it was when they had Zeta, then I'd like to know where they have found him.
3: Right. Hey, Baz, I had forgotten that Ron Farrow was a former teammate of yours and Billy Ray Smith. Could you tell of your memories playing on defense, and do you still communicate with them? I did not. I have not communicated with Ron Farrow. He was 6'9". Roger, remember, he had, two-time All-American Billy Ray Smith. And Justin, I guess we haven't talked to you since we lost Billy Ray Smith, who was a teammate of mine, one of the really great players of all time. But he had Billy Ray on one end, then you had Ron Farrow, 6'9". Very lean on the other end, and we, I think, had the number one scoring defense in America in 82.
1: Back when his country was great.
3: Yeah, and he was a first-round draft choice for the Jets. Ron Farrow was with Billy Ray for San Diego. Yeah. So, yeah, it was a heck of a defense. Someone says you guys should hit the new Wright's Barbecue after the new show. That opened up. It looked like, it looked like a good crowd.
1: Great.
3: Yeah, great location there. Jordan's really killing it, man. Everywhere I turn, there's one that's open up somewhere. Someone said, am I the only one having buffering problems on YouTube? It's not happening on any other YouTube shows. Do we know anything there?
1: I go and give a hard reboot, shut it down, and then restart it.
19: Some people said it yesterday, and I just rebooted the stream, but I turned it on today, and I didn't have any issues, so I'm not sure.
3: Someone said that Coach Silverfield seems like he's a very random cusser. I don't know what that means. What is that? What would the, if he's a random cusser? I don't know.
19: Does that mean he's not a good cusser? Like he doesn't use his words?
3: Roger, you're a professional. So how is he? How is he?
1: He's faking it.
3: Is he?
1: Yeah, it's not. Listen, I haven't cussed in I don't know how long. He's a lot different than that guy, than the running backs coach at Seattle.
3: Oh, my gosh, Justin, wait till you see this clip. We got the coach from Seattle on Hard Knocks
8: over
3: last
8: the
3: night.
8: Top.
3: He's dropping the F-bomb every third word. It is amazing. All right, Joe Nichols coming up next. Don't go away. It's 9 o'clock here in Benton at Alcoa Community Federal Credit Union. Thank you.

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4: A proposal to pause data center projects in Little Rock failed to pass after hours of public comment. The proposal needed 6 votes to pass, but ended in a 4-4 split at last night's meeting with 2 directors not present. It would have enacted an 18-month moratorium to stop developments of data centers in Little Rock. Director Kathy Webb brought the initiative to the table, but says she's not done despite last night's results. She wants to bring another proposal with more rules and regulations for data center projects in Little Rock, and she hopes to have that for another meeting soon. Looking ahead, a new golf entertainment venue is coming to North Little Rock very, very soon. The 22-acre Putt Chip Chill location will be opening August 28th near the North Shore Golf Range. 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
6: It's going to be a hot one today. Mostly sunny here in Central Arkansas with a high of 97 degrees. And you know there could be a pop-up shower or thunderstorm, but it's only a 10% chance of rain. Tonight, mostly clear, warm, a low of 75. Tomorrow, up to 97 with a 20% chance of a shower or thunderstorm. For the Buzz Radio Network, I'm meteorologist Pat Walker.
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3: Here is David Basil, Roger Scott, and Justin Moore.
18: All right, Lunger, let's do it.
8: Now we're here in Benton at the Alcoa Community Federal Credit Union. What's the exact address? We haven't mentioned that. Most people know where it's at.
19: Yeah, it's 1125 Military Road here in Benton. Can't miss us.
8: Appreciate Steve's hospitality for having us. Had a fun show today. Had Trey Reed earlier today, Craig O'Neill. Got JM with us on the bus with his boy South, right around the corner from Kate in her store. And then we got Joe Nichols here in just a second. 661-1037 is the number if you want to be a part of the show. Someone says here, Paul's calls brings tears to my eyes. You know, it is nice to hear the positive. You know, it just been, we get so little of that. We've had so little of that over the last
19: so little
8: 10 to 15 years here, back to back. It's nice to do so. Let's go ahead and check in with Joe if we got him there. Christian,
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8: Good morning, Joe.
20: Hey, good morning, fellas. How are y'all?
8: Doing great, buddy. How are you?
20: I'm doing all right, brother.
8: we got Justin with his boy South, and they were at the Braves game last night. And I forgot where are you headed to, Justin? I forgot already where you guys are going tonight.
21: I didn't say, but okay. Somewhere in New York. I don't know where.
8: Just let the bus driver drive.
21: That's right.
8: Couple things. First of all, I don't know, Roger, somebody, I guess somebody sent us on our text line, Middleton Heat Air text line. Have you guys seen the Joe Nichols, Baby's Got Back?
0: Baby's Got Back.
8: And I told Roger, I said, I've not seen it. Roger, I think you've seen it.
0: Oh, yeah.
8: And so it's you and who's the guy? Sir Mix-a-Lot? When did this happen? When did you do this, Joe?
20: Oh, my God. That was at least 10 years ago. 10 or 10.

0: band didn't know what I was doing. I was sitting on acoustic. And the crowd kind of, you know, reacted really, really wild. And the band guys the next day, they're kind of like, you got to do that. That was fun. The crowd went crazy for that. And so we kept doing a few times here and there. And my manager was like, you know, we ought to just put that on a, you know, get that recorded. And I was like, yeah, in your damn mind. I'm recording that song. And so we just talked me into it at the end of the recession. And I was like, I'll never make the record. And then before you know it, the record label's like, let's put this on the record as a bonus track. I'm like, oh my God. You know,
1: stop it, people. Let's not do this.
0: So the next thing you know, my manager's like, look, I'll pay for the video. But I got Sir Mix-a-Lot, you know, his people on the phone, and they want to do a video too. I think it'd be great. And I'm like, you got to be kidding me. How far are we going to take this thing? Next thing you know, we got a video, and it was, we did the video, we modeled it around that Back to the Future scene with Huey Lewis, you know, and the opening kind of scene that, you know, he played for the high school talent show. Mm-hmm. And so that was kind of the idea. And so Mix-a-Lot was great. He was freaking awesome. He hates flying, so we had to go do the video in Seattle. He will not fly anywhere. Almost had a plane crash, he said. So he's great, man. He was awesome. He told me a lot about licensing, and we just spent the day talking about the music business and where they take advantage of you, where you can take advantage of them. You know, so yeah.
2: Wow, it was a good day. It's a great story,
1: and it lives on forever. It lives because of the internet and YouTube. Yeah. It lives on forever. So good stuff.
0: That video right there taught me never read the comments on YouTube. Ever. Don't ever do that. Apparently, very nice. I killed country music, cool. Me alone, in 2017. it was me.
1: Oh, that's good. A couple things before I wanted to let you two talk a little basketball, but I was going to mention football cranks up today. I'm going up to Fayetteville to watch practice. I told Roger and Steve early this morning, I get to sort of wear two different hats. You know, I'm a member of the working media, so I get to show up, and then after about 20 minutes, they run off the media, but I get to stay because I'm a former player, and so I get to see a little bit extra. There won't be a lot of action today. I just want to see the body language of the team and see what they look like, even in their shorts, just to see physically how they look. So
3: he wants to see what they look like in their shorts.
1: You know, what is this? Sometimes, you know, one of my old coaches used to say the old saying, looks like Tarzan, plays like Jane. And so they could certainly look like they're physically ready. But I just want to sort of see how they run practice, sort of see the mentality of see how the coaches coach them up. So I'll report back on that tomorrow.
0: Yeah.
1: And I want you to hear, Joe, because you hadn't heard it. I guess Silverfield probably had his most fiery speech, if you will, that wasn't speaking to a group or being in front of a press conference. We'll play that in just a second before we get into the basketball. So, Roger, if you've got that, Christian puts us up, since Joe probably had a chance to hear this. This was yesterday, Ryan Silverfield talking to the team.
4: Tomorrow, we walk in here at Super Bowl Sunday. My hair should be on damn fire. Oh, I got workouts, I got meetings, I got a walkthrough. I'm going to be so focused. I'm going to be paying attention. This is the best day of my life. Practice number one, a helmet. Zero freaking loafs. The time is now. Have a sense of urgency in everything we do. One of you guys is going to look up. Your alarm clock's going to go off tomorrow morning at 4:45 in the morning. You know what you're going to do? You're going to hit the snooze button. It's for losers. A snooze button saying, I'm not ready for what today has in store for me. Guess what? We're going to sit and say, yeah, that alarm goes off. I'm hitting the damn ground saying, hell yeah. August 7th, alarm goes off, I'm hitting that button, I'm getting in bed, I'm jumping out of bed, I'm saying, hell yeah, what does today have in store for me? Have a sense of urgency. Walk across the street with a purpose. Park that car whatever time that is. When you leave here, man, a sense of urgency to go home, get my rest, turn back around, and come in the next day and attack it day after day after day.
1: All right, there you go, Joe. I thought that was probably his most, you heard him cuss a little bit more there and have some urgency. And he said also yesterday, I don't care if people don't like me. So, anyway, I don't know if you'd heard that, Joe, but that was yesterday, Ryan Silverfield.
0: Yeah, that sounds good. I'm excited to see him play too. You know, I worry about size. You know, in the SEC, everything is about size and speed. And you know, I only see online, you know, what guys are listed at.

0: So I worry if we have SEC ties. So that, you know, if you could tell us what we look like, you know, even if they look like Tarzan, play like Jane, you know, we need size and speed. So make us do that.
1: I'm anxious to see that, because I'd heard that again, physically, we just probably not quite where we need to be. But again, I'll share with that tomorrow. All right, boys, let's talk a little basketball. We went by 57 yesterday. I said I think they got a bunch of Uber drivers off the street to go in there and play against the Razorbacks that won pretty easily. But that's what was expected. J.J. Andrews took care of business, 24 points, 3 or 4 from the threes. He I think he averaged 18 points, 7.5 rebounds. We saw the amazing athleticism of George Smith Jr. and sort of like Michael Jordan at times. But just wanted to get y'all's take. I don't know if you've seen much of the four games, but JM, we'll start with you and then go to Joe after that.
2: Yeah, I watched the first three games. I didn't get to watch yesterday, but saw a few highlights. But I mean, I think it was a successful trip. You know, I think they probably got more out of it from a camaraderie, team-building standpoint than they did basketball. But regardless who you're playing, you can still tell when guys can play. And, man, we've got some dudes. The only thing that I come out of it with, I'm not – I don't want to overreact and say I'm overly concerned, but I was not impressed but too much so with our front court. There wasn't one of those guys to me that stepped up and was like, holy cow, this is the dude at the five spot. And, you know, you had some moments from a couple different guys, but other than that, man, these freshmen, Smith and Andrews and Torre, those three in particular to me were very, very impressive.
1: Joe, what do you say?
0: Man, I kind of agree with that actually a lot. For me, the five, I think Cooper Bowser should have separated himself a little bit from especially Caleb Origu. I thought Caleb Origu played great for being as young as he is, and his upside is really high. He's with Bowser at least at this point.
2: I think he's easily the best one on the team at that position already.
0: And that's really good. We played without Mika, and so Mika changes that team, I think, quite a bit, because I think with this team currently, I think you needed a little bit more scoring, a little bit more inside presence, a little more half court than we had. We just seemed to run the ball quite a bit. That might be the identity of the team, because we lack a little bit of shooting. But I think they look great. I worry about half court, big man, you know, can we stop the ball? Can we slow down? Can we run a play? Can we pass it inside? I don't think we can do that yet. I don't know. We haven't seen, you know, what Mika's got. I think Mika is an offensive man, beast, but we don't know that yet. I think they look great. They look like what they were supposed to look like. And to me, those are the two key things. I think our best shooters are Thompson, maybe. He's got the purest looking shot to me. And Milt Wilkerson. And I think that's as far as I think our team will go. To me, it looks like we have overlap at the three spot. Like that, we have guys that are up there with our best players that'll sit on the bench because we can't play five, you know, threes out at the same time. Maybe we can. Maybe we will. But it seems like we're going to have a couple of guys on the bench that belong on the floor just because we don't have, you know, like I said, a dominant five like we were all hoping to get. But I don't know. It looks really good. Like you said, man, we have some dudes. We're young, super young. We're going to get frustrated and probably take a couple of really good beatings by some really good teams with super big teams and experienced teams early on. I don't know how many we play, but the non-conference schedule looks really tough, and we're going to probably struggle with some of the older teams there. But, man, they look good as far as, you know, what you can get out of that trip. I think we got it. I don't know that we've identified, like Justin said, that true dominant big man. Yes. Might be Caleb, though, man. He's coming on. Looking good for a guy that just joined the team, what, 2 weeks ago?
1: Mm-hmm. Yeah. If you if just joined, how about that, Roger? A little breakdown by two country music artists breaking down that basketball team like a boss.
3: Let me tell you something. For Joe Nichols to go from Sir Mix-a-Lot to John Calipari in 10 minutes,
1: yes.
3: You're not getting it. That's on free radio.
1: You know, the interesting thing, both Justin and Joe, Roger, you can think about that. You know, they got the kids, they got the families, they got their careers. But I'm going to tell you what, they know every single player on that basketball team. Yeah. They know exactly everything about them, which I got to respect. That's why y'all are doing this show, because you know.
3: Thank their sponsors.
1: Right. Just getting ready. 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Yeah, you make the point, you know, how athletic we looked, and you mentioned Murnin didn't even play. He walks out there at 7 foot and, you know, flying all over the place.
2: Possibly the best player on the team.
1: Yeah, yeah. I mean, you throw him in there with what you've already saw. There was one move by Jordan Smith where he takes him a little, does a little, you know, juke and goes to the basket, explodes, dunks, and hangs on the rim a little bit. Looks like, you know, a Jordan type. Yeah, oh, my gosh. It's like, wow.
2: You know his shot, it's funny you mentioned Jordan. Michael Jordan, because I kept telling myself, I'm like, don't get ahead of yourself, and he's not Michael Jordan, but does he not, his game kind of looks like Michael Jordan's, and even the pull up, his form on his jump shot even is very similar. He's just, you know, 4 or 5 inches shorter, but he reminds me of the way he moves, and I don't know. Just a thought.
0: I couldn't agree more, man. I'm impressed by his arm, his reach. That took away his size deficient. What is he, 6'2", 6'3"?
2: Yeah, I think he's 6'2".
0: His reach made way up for that. Dude, he was blocking some shots that were insane. Getting up for that rim, that's really great. That's really, really great athleticism, man. I couldn't agree with you more about the way it looked. He's wearing 23. You know, if he can just get that jumper to be consistent, you know, at the three, that guy's going to be unstoppable.
1: Yeah. Well, it was a fun treat to be able to just to watch these guys. You know, obviously we won't see them again in that kind of format until, I guess, October or sometime. But, you know, Cal does his thing. Of course, you got John Wall showing up and Herschel Walker showing up, and Cal always brings the stars around. So that was a fun little thing to have during the summertime. And, you know, we make the transition to football. And but we do have that to look forward to. It's going to be fun. They're going to be fun to watch, man. There's no question about that. They're so darn athletic. And, you know, Sean Andrews' son, you know, he's a good-looking kid. Again, he's 18 years old. You know, that's crazy. These are all youngsters. Yeah. And it's fun. It's, you have to sort of pinch yourself to go, man, is this like crazy? This is us. This is Arkansas with the number one recruiting class in America.
3: Yeah.
1: It's just nuts.
3: Which is great. Yeah. But
1: thank you, John Tyson. Yeah. Thank you so much, John Tyson.
3: Yeah.
1: Good Lord.
0: Yes.
1: Well, Joe, thanks so much, buddy. Appreciate you. And we'll your Joe Roger.
3: No, I was just going to ask, you know, how do you feel the song's getting?
1: C'est
3: the new song. Yeah, how do you think it's getting talked about, Joe?
0: Brother, we've had about as good a launch as you could ask for. We had a number one most added song a couple of weeks ago, and this past week we were number two most added, behind, I think, was Morgan Wallen. That's a pretty good start, man. We're seeing some good streaming, and that's always helpful at radio. So all the markers that you want, that you can tell early on, they look good. That's really promising. So never can tell. It's awesome. Early, but so far so good.
3: Yeah.
1: Well, awesome, buddy. Yeah, good job on that. Yeah. Have a good one, buddy. Appreciate the time. We'll talk to you next week,
3: Joe.
0: Yeah.
2: See you, bud.
0: I appreciate you guys. Go Hogs.
2: Go Hogs.
1: How about that, Steve? You got two successful, super successful country music artists. They're breaking down X's.
4: Breaking it down.
1: Yeah, they're the X's and O's.
4: Yeah. I can't. I don't know probably three players on the team, and they're talking about all of them and what they're doing. And
1: it just hit me. What do you call that in basketball? X's and O's. Do you do the X's and O's in basketball too, Justin? Yeah, sure. I don't know. I know it's a football term.
2: X's and O's is I would consider it more of a basketball than football term, even.
1: Is that right? Oh, that's funny. I would have thought
2: don't
1: just
2: you,
1: the opposite.
2: Christian?
5: Yeah, I would.
1: That's funny that you guys view that as a basketball. Look it up. Let's see where the term originated.
3: It was Jimmy Jones.
1: Interesting to see. We're here at Alcoa Community Federal Credit Union. Someone on our Middleton Eaton Air text line from the 501 area code, Steve, goes, can Steve Brown please answer this? What is a buy down when I refinance my car loan with you?
4: I'm not sure exactly what he's talking about there, unless maybe he's got a lot of negative equity that puts him upside down in that vehicle, and we're just trying to get him back closer to a position where we can finance him. I mean, have him give me a call. Give me a call at 501-315-5626, and we'll talk through it, see what we can figure out.
1: Yeah, we had somebody that mentioned earlier that, you know, if you buy your car at another dealership, whatever, that's fine. Come
4: absolutely
1: on in here.
4: And make your best deal.
1: Yeah, and then come in
4: come
1: here.
4: See us. Yeah.
1: great staff, great folks to work with. Yeah, Christian.
5: I'm sorry. I was going to give you the answers for X and O's.
1: Okay, what is it?
5: It does originate from 1919 in a book called American Football, apparently. So it is a football term. Of course, X's represent the offense and O's represent the defense in that. But
1: right.
5: But in basketball, I think typically O's represent the offense and X's represent the defense. But it's pretty
2: that's
5: much
2: right.
5: Universal. They use it in most sports. It's just the easiest way to draw stuff on a chalkboard or dry erase now.
1: I never crossed my mind as a basketball guy. I just thought it always was synonymous because I was so used as a player to seeing those on the chalkboard. But hey,
4: we were old school. We got the printed out play sheets.
1: It was
4: all drawn up.
1: You betcha. 661-1037. Someone says, what's the oldest vehicle that you'll refinance?
4: No, for the special, it's 24, 25, and 26, but there's no limit on how old the vehicle will be for us to be able to finance it.
1: Here's one, Justin, I know you'll be aware of this. Did you see where former Hog center fielder Christian Franklin made his Major League Baseball debut? I want to say, Roger.
2: With the Orioles. That
1: Greg. Yeah, Greg Hatcher watched them play last night,
3: sure
1: I think. Did.
3: Did
1: they play the National? Is it Nationals?
3: They were up there, yeah.
1: Yeah, I think they that created – listen, all the names just run together with me, Justin. And so was he the center fielder for the Razorbacks? Is that what position he played? Is that right?
2: That's right. Yep.
1: Yeah. Yeah, so boom, got his Major League debut last night or yesterday, so good for him. Someone says, Baz, speaking of great country singers with bad songs, how about this? For the first time in history, and we mentioned this yesterday, Justin, country music songs claim all top five spots in the Billboard Top Hot 100.
4: Wow.
1: And it's Ella Langley, Morgan Wallen, Taylor Swift, Stella Lefty, and a Wallen Langlet duet. Those are
3: wait a minute. If they're putting Taylor as country.
5: I don't think she.
2: Yeah, couple of those are not even country. But
1: yeah, Stella Lefty is Lefty is not, is she?
3: I don't think it's a stretch.
6: Stella Lefty. I don't know. Stella Lefty. That sounds like a.
1: Do you know how that call? I saw that last night on social media. She's sitting there. Yeah, I don't know who she is. Somebody said she's his dad. Her dad's got a lot of money or something. But
5: $5 billion.
1: So she's sitting there and decides, she goes, I'm getting ready to catch a bus or something, or catch a car, something to get ready to go somewhere. She goes, and I've been trying to do some writing. So I just decided to write. I had this little thing in my head, and it's whatever the song is. I don't know what the name of it, but she does about 15 seconds of it. Not even the full verse of it, not even the full chorus. But she puts that out on social media, and it goes viral.
4: Yeah, wow.
1: And she hadn't even finished writing the rest of the song. Justin's like, great. That's exactly what I want to hear.
2: I'm about to exit the hotel from my room. I'm on the eighth floor.
1: You're on the eighth floor? What?
2: I said, I'm about to exit the hotel from my room. Thank you, Christian.
1: Yeah, I know. Yes,
5: so
1: gotcha. I gotcha.
5: Her song, Boston, it's called, is pretty much ripping off Noah Kahan's Stick Season. Like, those songs sound eerily similar. I think
3: he said stick season.
5: I think she had to give him writing credits because it's so similar.
1: We are going to have to all, unless Justin can bounce in, we're all going to have to rely on you, Christian. What you just said,
2: I have no idea.
4: her dad was the co-founder of Groupon. Do you remember that?
1: Yeah, I do remember.
4: I don't even think it's a thing anymore.
1: But he made his money and got out of there.
4: Yeah.
1: Someone says here, as we go to break here, someone says, what's this about Roger doing a movie with Eli Craner?
6: Oh, yeah, man. Yeah, we're going to be doing a little something this weekend. Just a quick little, put a little short together.
1: This is Joe Nichols, C'est la vie, taking us to the break. Morning Mayhem fully assembled. We're all over the place. Justin's headed to New York. Roger and I are in Saline County. Chris is holding down the fort.
6: We're headed to New Family Market. You see, I threw the new one. That's just...
1: Yeah, think about that. New Family Market in Hot Springs tomorrow. I'm in Fayetteville today, back in Hot Springs tonight. Yeah. And then we go to Hope Friday for the Watermelon Festival.
6: Back in Hot Springs tomorrow night from Mainline Sports Bar Trivia.
1: Oh, that's right.
6: Yeah, absolutely,
1: that's right.
6: Yeah.
1: Justin, have you ever been to the Watermelon Festival in Hope?
6: Watermelon Ride.
2: I don't think I have, actually.
1: Yeah, we're gonna be talking some watermelons. And do you like seedless watermelons or old school?
2: I prefer seedless if I ain't got to deal with them. But I'll eat either.
1: Either one. All right, do not go away. 9:31, live here in Benton at Alcoa Community Federal Credit Union. Don't go away.
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7: Arkansas basketball wrapped up their Bahamas trip yesterday with another blowout win, this one being a 105-48 win over the University of Calgary. Two Razorbacks scored 20-plus points. J.J. Andrews and Abdu Toure had 24 points and 20 points, respectively. The most notable thing that happened in the game was Jordan Smith Jr. going down with an injury, but he appears to be fine. Arkansas is scheduled to play a few more exhibitions in October, with Gonzaga being agreed to, while Kansas and Memphis have both been reported on or rumored. And Arkansas football fall camp gets started today. They'll have 25 practices between now and September 5th, which is game one against North Alabama. I'm Christian Weaver with the Buzz Radio Network. The Zone Hotline on 103.7 The Buzz is presented by Jim's Razorback Pizza, with two locations, Highway 10 past Tabor Loop and just off the Morgan Mall Mill exit.
9: With KARK's Pat Walker.
10: It's going to be hot and mostly sunny today with a 10% chance of a shower or thunderstorm. Here in Little Rock, we'll have a high temperature of 97. Tonight, mostly clear, falling off to 75. Tomorrow, partly cloudy, a 20% chance of a shower or thunderstorm, still real hot with a high of 97. For the Buzz Radio Network, I'm meteorologist Pat Walker.
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1: All right, it is 9:36 on this hump day, August 5th, live from Saline County.
6: You are saying, I'm not going to say what it was, but you already told a dude it ain't going to be enough. He ain't even told you what he's done.
1: Yeah, it's going to be tough to do. So, glad you're with us today. Glad to have Morning Man fully assembled there with Christian back in the studio, JM on the road with his boy South. We're right around the corner. Me and Roger and Steve are here, right around the corner. Funny, from just his wife. Who's? Have you been over there, Steve? Done any shopping over there?
20: Yeah, my wife goes down there quite a bit.
1: Apparently, I have some nice bed sheets over there, Justin. That I have.
2: You
1: purchased.
2: Watch out. Oh, I thought we were talking about something else.
1: Yeah, remember Roger? I went in there and bought the how soft those fancy soft sheets.
2: Yeah, very I think soft. That's the same. Is that the Kate can answer?
1: Yeah.
2: Is that the ones that we have?
1: So soft. They are out astounding.
2: They work well as a dinner plate too for you.
1: Yeah, do they absorb peas?
2: Peas.
1: I tell you, I'm on that. I'm hooked on peas in the corn. I mean, a piece in the can, rather. Peas and not corn, but peas in the corn.
2: Yeah. I thought you said peas in the corn.
1: That's what I did, because I've been eating peas and corn out of the can.
6: That's those are my corn and you pee.
1: A couple birthdays today, real quick. It's Terry Clark's birthday today.
6: I like her.
1: Poor, poor, pitiful me.
6: Nice. Let me tell you, she's up here. Her legs go all the way up here.
1: Yeah, she was super popular for a while. I hadn't heard much from her lately.
6: I ain't seen well. I ain't heard from her in 30 years.
1: Have you ever been around her, Justin? Okay, gotcha. Have you been around her before?
2: Yeah, a number of times. She's really nice lady. Really good. I liked her music, too. I'm a broad. Yeah, but she's a good person.
1: Now, how do you pronounce the last name of this guy? Steve, you might know this one. I just know him because he's with the Beastie Boys. Adam, is it Yauch? Yauch? He's one of the founding members of the Beastie Boys.
6: The Beastie Boys.
1: No Sleep Till Brooklyn. You know that one. You know that one.
6: Everybody knows. Sing it, Tim.
1: Everybody knows. Christian, you know that one, don't you?
20: Yep.
1: Also, most people don't know who this actor is. I bet you Roger's the only guy who knows.
3: Come on.
1: Mark Strong.
3: Mark Strong?
1: Mark Strong.
3: Nope, don't know it.
1: So he's
3: I know Mark Stringer.
1: He's a character actor. Roger, here he is. Look here.
3: Mark Strong.
1: He's played in a lot of different...
3: Oh, yeah, yeah, okay.
1: Yeah.
3: Who he is.
1: He's played in a ton of different movies.
3: He's a poor man's...
5: Stanley Tucci.
3: CSI. Well,
1: yeah, Stanley Tucci. He was in Body of Lies with Leonardo.
2: I recognize
1: him. Which was really good. He was in, what would be something else he would be in? Zero Dark 30, he was in that one.
3: Okay, I can see.
1: He's
4: in a lot of spy stuff.
1: Sirianni. Yeah, yeah. It's also the birthday of Patrick Ewing. I was seeing that a lot of, when the Knicks were making a run that, Patrick Ewing's the greatest Knick of all time. Well, I don't know about that, but he was certainly a very valued member. Of course, played with Joe on the Golden Olympic team.
3: Sure did.
1: In
3: played 84. Against Joe, too. Didn't they play against Joe?
2: I'm trying to think. Who would be considered in the top of best players?
1: Walt Frazier and one other. Who's the other great one? Willis Reed. Those are the two that come to mind. Okay. That would be the all-time great. Yeah,
3: Ewing was great.
1: He deserves to be. He's considered one of the greats. Those two are even bigger guys. Because did one of those or both of those win a title?
5: They both won
1: back in the day. Yeah, that's what I was thinking.
3: Listen, his contribution was bringing shirts underneath your basketball jersey.
1: Yeah, yeah, yeah. And Ewing, I don't know if he ever played. Yeah, go ahead, Jesse.
2: I'm sorry. I was just saying, not to be a victim of the moment, but because they got the championship, put Brunson in there, too.
1: You bet. Yeah, I don't know if I ever remember seeing Joe. Obviously, they were teammates of the Gold Olympic team in
3: 84. I guess
1: 84.
3: I don't know why I was thinking they played against each other. Maybe they wouldn't win.
1: Well, they had to play in the pro, he probably had a chance. Yeah. But I don't think he...
3: You know what, you're right.
1: Playing Georgetown.
3: Nolan played against
1: Nolan did, that's right. That's right.
3: My bad.
1: Maureen McCormick having a birthday today.
3: Oh, yeah.
1: Steve, who is Maureen McCormick?
4: Marsha Brady.
1: Is it Marsha?
3: It's Marsha. Yes, it is Marsha.
1: Yes. And then what about Samantha Sang?
3: Great song.
1: One song.
3: It's all you need.
1: It's with the Bee Gees.
3: It's a great song.
1: It's called Emotion.
3: Pull it up.
1: I bet you if you heard it, you would
3: recognize
1: it. It's a big hit in the 70s.
3: I love the song to this day.
1: I thought it was a Bee Gees song.
3: It's a great song. Let me tell you this right now. If I'm you, I get those new sheets. I christen those sheets.
1: We're playing this song.
3: Let me play this.
2: With
3: play
2: chicken
3: this song.
2: Wings.
3: Play it. Play it there, Christian.
1: With chicken wings, yes. Let's see if he can find it.
3: Here we go. Come on. Come here.
1: It's when they get to the harmony when they start singing together.
3: Sweet
1: with
3: emotion,
1: the Bee Gees, yeah.
3: Come on.
1: This is Samantha Sang.
20: But the heartache lives on.
3: I remember a sock hop or two with this song.
1: Let's see what year that came out. I'm sure it was in the 70s, mid-70s. Let's see.
5: 77.
1: You recognize it, Steve?
4: Probably 77, 78, something like
1: Let's
4: that.
1: Let's see if we can find that one.
2: This is stuff I listened to outside of country as a kid because my dad loved it.
1: Oh, I love that. That's great. Here we go. The Bee Gees are so darn good on this. It's back.

0: Johnson. Would you mind dancing with me?
1: Samantha Johnson, can you join us for All Skate? Join us for All Skate.
2: All Skate. Come on. It was released in November 1977 as the lead single for her self-titled album.
0: Central Junior High School.
2: It was written by Barry and Robin Gibb of the Bee Gees and produced by Barry Gibb. So that's her one big hit.
0: She's still alive?
2: Yeah.
0: Okay,
2: yeah.
0: So she are, you, and are Barry, y'all the only one?
1: I'm sorry, Roger.
2: Good.
1: I was just going to say, do you guys do like me, and anytime you hear, like, for example, the song, the cowbell song, anytime you hear that song unrelated to SNL, you go right to that skit. With the Bee Gees, as great as they are, and I like the Bee Gees and their music for the most part, but I always go back to Jimmy Fallon and Justin Timberlake.
2: Oh, yes.
1: I can't even take it serious anymore.
2: They were very good together. They were very, mm-hmm. What did they sing? What were they? What was the bit?
1: He just did all like kinds of ridiculous stuff. Okay. They just took them like over the top. Where they go?
2: Yes. Yes.
1: You know, that was just like all this craziness.
2: Excellent bit by them. That's right. The other birthday, Lonnie Anderson, Raj, from WKRP.
0: May she rest in peace.
2: Yeah, she died a couple years back, and she, of course, she was synonymous with Burt Reynolds, right?
0: Yeah, ugly
2: divorce.
0: Yeah, the more I read about it, the more, the more it's just terrible. You just think everybody's having a honky-dory life, and it's all a facade. It's all a facade.
2: Couple of country artists before we go, or country music related. Birthdays before we go. Bobby Braddock. He wrote two great songs.
1: Great,
2: that's right.
1: He wrote a lot more too, but go ahead.
2: Yeah, the two, Roger, they're both one's a spelling of a word.
0: D-I-V-O-R-C-E.
2: That is it. The other one's D-I-V. He stopped loving her. Today
0: he wrote that.
2: Yeah.
0: Oh, I, you know what? Hey. I've heard him sing that song on that country music diner show that I watch. Mm-hmm. And when you hear him sing that, just like the guy that wrote The Gambler, you go, "Thank God the artist that made it, change it to fit them, because it doesn't sound anything like what we hear George singing it." And
2: those are two monster
0: hits. That's it. It's over.
2: Yeah, those are two.
0: He's Bjorn Borg.
2: Yeah.
0: End it. You've done it. It's over. You've done it all.
2: The other artist is that I've heard you guys mention this singer's name. I just know because you guys always mention him. Vern Gosden.
0: Oh,
2: Vern Gosden having a birthday today.
0: Vern was
1: he's in my top five country artists of all time.
2: What is the song of Vern Gosden that I should?
1: What is the one song of his 60 hits?
2: For me, it would be
1: Chiseled in Stone. But yeah,
2: That's the first one on the list.
0: It's a great one. I'd have to hear a few more of them. But I mean, I think he was called The Voice.
2: The Voice. That's exactly
1: right.
2: Right. 2009, born 1934. Yep. And Roger, this one's for you.
1: Big pie.
0: That's country western now.
2: Oh, thank you. Today, the last one, Neil Armstrong. The great Neil Armstrong.
0: You know what? He had two hits.
1: Of course, one. Won how many Tour de France's?
2: Mm-hmm. No,
0: Neil.
2: That's his cousin. That's Lance's cousin.
1: Oh, clearly, yes, I'm joking. Yes. I'm not drunk again.
2: No.
0: There's another one. What was it? Trey
1: Reed make fun of myself.
0: That Larry David.
2: Yes, you can.
0: That Larry David show did one on Neil and Buzz going back and forth on some stuff too. So that Larry live life, liberty, and Larry or whatever is pretty good. But Neil Armstrong, big hero, of course, according to some folks, and I think Christian is one of them. He never made it to the moon.
1: Okay, I was just about to pose the question: have y'all been? Is it just me, or have y'all been hearing a lot more of that kind of stuff lately?
2: What have you been watching? What have you been on social media,
1: Justin?
2: I don't
1: know. I don't know if this says something about my algorithms or what. I just keep seeing it
2: Roger,
1: lately. I don't know why.
2: That? Have you been seeing that?
0: Oh, yeah.
2: Oh, really?
0: Oh, a lot lately. Yeah, more so here in the last couple of years.
1: Okay, I'm glad to know it's not just me.
2: Yeah. Didn't OJ in a movie try to...
0: That was Capricorn 1.
2: What was
0: it? And that was basically him and James Brolin.
2: They faked it.
0: They faked it all.
2: Hey, you wouldn't be saying that crap in front of Neil Armstrong, would you?
1: Buzz Aldrin. Where do y'all stand on that?
2: Oh, well, I believe we... What'd you say, Christian?
3: I'm pretty sure they made it. I think they made it.
0: Yeah. Did you see where one of Elon's rocket boosters crashed on the moon?
2: Uh-huh.
0: Figure that one out.
2: Justin, are you on the moon, or are you saying they didn't get there?
1: I'm on the moon. to be fair, I haven't really educated myself on it too far into the conspiracy theories, but I believe we did.
2: Yeah. All right. Do not go away. We'll come back and wrap things up here at the fine establishment of
0: Steve
2: Brown.
0: Let me put it this way. Do I believe that we've landed on the moon? Yes. Do I believe that that is actually Frankie Valli singing live in concert now?
2: No, not at all. We'll wrap things up here at Alcoa Community Federal Credit Union. We come back 9:48.

0: it's hot.
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11: I want to thank
0: Double R for giving us the touchdown club about 30 minutes or an hour of time yesterday, trying to guess who the speakers might be.
11: My
0: just
11: pleasure.
0: So apparently, which I I'm not saying anything because I've done it before. So Randy's telling Rick which players or former players he really wishes I could get. He goes, I'd really love. I hope maybe Bass can get Dick Butkus this year. And Rick said, that's going to be pretty difficult because he died 3 years ago, Randy.
12: Dick Butkus would even have come up. He's a Packers fan, so I'm sure he saw Dick play his Packers.
0: And I tried to get Butkus just before, I just missed him by Dan Hampton tried to help me and came close. But yeah, Double R was great yesterday. He was, I loved it.
12: If there's a Dick Butkus lookalike, I think you ought to go ahead and send him in to talk to Randy.
0: Double R, only one like him. Steve, thanks so much for having us, buddy.
13: Absolutely.
0: Thank you, Steve. Always a good time.
13: Yeah, appreciate you.
0: Remind everybody, you got a month to go.
13: A month to go. 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
12: Well, time's ticking, as you said, and that's
0: time's
12: Justin Moore's song.
0: That's right.
12: But y'all, 15 counties in Central Arkansas. AlcoholCommunityFCU.org.
13: Right.
12: That's a website to go to, and you can find out about all the other things, all the other features and benefits that you can get from coming here and shopping at Alcoa. And again, you're going to talk to real folks. And if you've got a bank that you're able to do that with, congratulations to you. You have that. I've got a couple, and you know, the services are good, but you don't get to talk to a person. And that makes a difference. You want to be able to talk to somebody. 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
0: Who do we have in studio? Christian, do we have Phil? Do we have Justin? Who do we have today?
14: We got Phil.
15: It's
0: hey,
15: me.
0: Hey, Phil, I see you on camera. Well, good morning, Phil. How are you?
15: Good. What's up? How's it going out there?
0: We're having a good time, wrapping things up and covering a lot of ground. And what do you guys have going on today?
15: Joe Klein's coming in, get into what we think about Arkansas basketball after this Baja Mar. Did we call them the champions of the summer league? Were they going in that direction at all?
14: No.
15: How do we use the word league then? Trey Schapp will call in on his way home from Nassau. What the Hell Wednesday, and the Big Damn Horns are going to be in studio. So I think it should be fun today.
0: The Big Damn Horns.
12: I guess we're talking musical instruments.
15: That's a band that Justin's a big fan of that plays locally around here. I've not heard them or seen them, but I'm really excited to meet them today and to see exactly how big these damn horns are.
0: Okay, gotcha. JM, give old Sal, tell him Uncle Baz and Uncle Raj said hello, and.
16: Will do.
0: We're going to catch you tomorrow. Are you with us tomorrow?
16: Yeah, I'll be on the bus, so hopefully I'll have, proper reception, etc. But
0: Roger will be in Hot Springs at Family Market, the brand new store. Always great to hang out with the Hendricks family in a new cool-looking place right there in Hot Springs, your hometown.
12: 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There's going to have a lot of promotions, ribbon cutting going on, free food, free milk, free Bahama Mamas for you. And all kinds of other things.
0: Christian, good job back in the studio.
12: Yeah,
0: boys, I'm going up on the hill. I'll have some recon on how our hogs look.
12: We'll talk about that report tomorrow.
0: Steve, thanks again.
13: Thanks, guys.
0: Thanks for listening, everybody. We appreciate it. You can't do it without you guys. And Zoe's up next.
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20: A proposal to pause data center projects in Little Rock failed to pass after hours of public comment. The proposal needed 6 votes to pass, but ended in a 4-4 split at last night's meeting with 2 directors not present. It would have enacted an 18-month moratorium to stop developments of data centers in Little Rock. Director Kathy Webb brought the initiative to the table, but says she's not done despite last night's results. She wants to bring another proposal with more rules and regulations for data center projects in Little Rock, and she hopes to have that for another meeting soon. Looking ahead, a new golf entertainment venue is coming to North Little Rock very, very soon. The 22-acre Putt Chip Chill location will be opening August 28th near the North Shore Golf Range. The property includes many golf courses with 27 individual greens and 45 hole locations. For the Buzz Radio Network, I'm KARK's Gary Burton Jr.
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22: It's going to be a hot one today. Mostly sunny here in Central Arkansas with a high of 97 degrees. And you know there could be a pop-up shower or thunderstorm, but it's only a 10% chance of rain. Tonight, mostly clear, warm, a low of 75. Tomorrow, up to 97 with a 20% chance of a shower or thunderstorm. With the Buzz Radio Network, I'm meteorologist Pat Walker.
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0: he'd be the one to set the...
1: Probably Davion's more ready than I thought he would be to be able to help us. You know, Jordan, can you say he's even better than I thought? I mean, Billy is Billy. I wanted him to shoot more. He's the first... The game that he missed shots, I showed him. He's moving all over. He's kicking his feet. And I'm like, you haven't done that for a year. He said, I need to be more disciplined. Boom, and he comes out, and now he's making shots, which he should be. But we need him to make some shots. So he was good. Jeremiah's been good. JJ got more comfortable, and all of a sudden he did his dominating things. Got to get him to jump more. You can't play like high school and try to lay. Those get blocked now. So you got to go up. Come to a two-footed stop if you have to. Dunk those balls. So that kind of stuff is, that's the ticky-tack stuff, the small stuff that we got to hit on.
2: All right, welcome in. Wonderful Wednesday on tap today. Another hot one here in the capital city and around the great state of Arkansas. We appreciate tuning in. Justin Aker, Phil Ellison, Moose, and Joe Klein is here today. We're so happy to have Joe always. And that was Cal's thoughts on who stood out to him in the trip to the Bahamas. We'll see what Joe thought about who stood out in the Bahamas. I should probably mute that TV. We've got Trey Schaap one more time as he travels home. And, oh, by the way, today is the start of Razorback football camp. Kind of an important day in the big scheme of things. So we're going to talk about that a little bit as well. It's going to be defense-focused today. So as far as the audio goes, now we're not going to get anything until after practice ends tonight, but we will have some audio tomorrow.
3: What's their media? How are they doing the media?
2: They just split it up. So today defense, tomorrow offense.
3: So like, I don't know, Bass might be different because he's a former player or whatever. Can he watch the whole thing? Or
2: I think he's letting some of those guys come. I think Bass is going up, I know, for practice today, but I think they get to stay for maybe more than the media does as a former player. And then, but as far as like the audio opportunities, I think it's all the same. And then, I don't know if they're limiting that.
4: 20 minutes is what you get to watch. And they'll watch you every step. They'll watch every step you take while you're there.
2: But yeah, but the former players he's let have extensive time.
3: Do you guys think that's as ridiculous as I do?

0: before you ever throw them out there.
1: That's
0: fine. Nobody's
1: going
0: to report on that.
1: No, but my thing is, I don't have a problem with that. You can go, hey, look, guys, we're going to close it down. We have some things that we are going to put in as part of the game plan. But as far as, like, you know, running a trap play off the left, it's like, what are we doing?
2: Yeah.
1: Or watching the quarterback throw, like, the tree. It's
2: Brandon
1: like, what
2: Russell
1: are we doing?
2: Hit the hole really good today.
1: Yeah.
2: He ran hard.
0: It's become a natural thing in college football. It isn't even just this. It's the hands off of us approach that it's not just Arkansas. It's what everybody takes.
1: Right.
0: You know, I mean, you can be up close and personal with baseball players and basketball players and the coaches and all of that, but you're not going to get like that with football at all.
2: Yeah.
1: Well, I'm sure guys like Tom Murphy and others probably get pretty pissed because you see guys like Baz who work in media who are going to have, you know, extensive time in there that they're not going to get. At least that's the way he did it in spring, and I assume he's going to do the same now.
0: Well, they have done a major reach out to the former players. I mean, you know that. I know
1: that. And that's good.
0: Yes.
1: But I'm saying the guys that work in media, it is a little unfair if you're a Tom Murphy or a television like a Steve Sullivan when you don't get that access that those guys do, and they're going to report on it the same way. And look, they may all agree, hey, look, after the 20-minute period, we won't talk about anything that we see in here, but they still have a better feel for what's going on than you do.
0: I know members of the media who also played football at Arkansas, and they have absolutely zero interest in going to practice. That made me more about the person than the interest necessarily. He just doesn't really want to go to practice, be around people. I think that's what it's about.
1: There is haves and have-nots when it comes to information at this point.
0: Yes.
1: And there's always been sources and things you get behind the scenes. I remember when the NIL thing began, and we would get players on. And I heard from a couple of my friends who work in television and newspaper, and they were like, this is kind of crap. And I'm like, I get it. If I was you, I'd feel the same way. But, you know, we have a sponsor. We pay the kid. This is what we do. We get information that you're not going to get anywhere else. And we didn't break a lot of news, but there were some insights for sure that we get from getting those interviews that you wouldn't get otherwise.
0: A TV station could sell a sponsorship and do a little Zoom interview segment too, but then it would only be about, what, 45 seconds worth, a minute's worth? They don't get much time.
1: The difference is in radio, we know what we are, and we are complete hoes. The people in TV still try to separate their content from their sales a little better than we do. We are completely all in bed together. It's one big you know what, and we don't care.
0: Yeah, we're also long form hoes at the same time. A little different than,
1: oh, I promise you, if they sold an NIL deal with the starting quarterback and ran a 3-minute interview during a sports segment, no one would complain.
0: No, probably not.
1: But anyway, I'm surprised they haven't done that, to your point.
0: Well, and I want to hear from the coordinators more. I mean, I'm at least glad that we're hearing from Kramsey and Roberts twice, and Lunsford once, but I still would like to hear from them during the season just to hear their opinions about something.
1: That's the thing. We get Dave Van Horn on the reg during baseball, or at least we get sound from him all the time. We don't have him on all the time, but if we want Matt Hobbs, he can come on. Some coaches have nixed that. They don't want it. Now, I don't know how Coach Silverfield feels about it, but I'm with you. I think there's great insights to get from the offensive and the defensive coordinators.
0: Cal has some of the assistants doing the post game interview with Chuck and Zim, and then sometimes the post game interview.
1: I don't want that.
0: No, I don't want that either.
1: I want to hear from you.
0: But I'm just saying, it's like it's a total difference from the other programs too. Like, you'll hear from Matt Hobbs, you'll hear from Nate Thompson on radio shows and whatnot during the season.
1: I'll tell you this: coaches are dictating, and everybody's starting to follow in suit. You know, they're trying to appease, I guess. It's like this year, for example. I'm just going to tell this. I don't think this has been made public yet, but Coach Silverfield's show is going to be at 6:00. I've been doing this for 20+ years. There has never, ever, ever, ever, ever been a basketball or football coach who did their coach's show before 7 p.m. That is going to cause some real headaches for affiliates around the state, including us, because you have to figure out where to put that. And those drive time shows, and our show is actually called Drive Time, but those shows between 4 and 7, just like our morning drive time, is the most valuable airtime we own. So when you infringe on that, it's an issue. But Coach Silverfield wants it, they're going to give it to him. So that's the way it is.
0: They like to control the message, and they like to control the time that the message is going to be delivered.
1: For him, he may say, look, this is my opportunity to go home and be with my kids at night. I want to do it 6 to 7 as opposed to 7 to 8. Because he's got young kids, which is a little bit different than a lot of the coaches we've had here in the past.
0: I would be interested to see, are there any other, because that line of delineation of when local programming ends and the nighttime programming begins, it's the same everywhere.
1: Yeah,
0: it's
1: 7
0: o'clock everywhere.
1: Right.
0: Are there other coaches doing their coach's show at 6? Is there going to be another one that's actually doing this?
1: The only one I know that does a 6 o'clock show is what's his face, the head coach in Kansas City.
0: Reed. Andy Reed.
1: Andy Reed, I think his is a 6 to 7.

0: show. Pretty sure.
1: Everybody there wants to hear what's going on with the show. I'm not saying you don't want to with the Razorbacks, but until they start winning more games, maybe. Yeah.
0: I want to hear from him, and I don't really have a significant issue with it. But again, when it comes to, you know, local programming and sponsors, and we're jam-packed with, you know, our trying to get spots cleared during that time of the year anyway, it's tough. Anyway, Joe, let's talk basketball for a minute.
2: Yep.
0: I don't know how much of it you got to see. Some of it
2: I watched Monday's game.
0: Okay.
2: Yep.
0: So, you know, I think we were all expecting a couple of guys to be good. And I think, you know, Coach just alluded to it there. Maybe Smith is a little better than we even thought. You know, Toure was a guy that really flashed. And then the last couple of days, Origu has been, like yesterday was impressive. And he's gotten more playing time and he's been productive.
2: Yeah, very impressed with Jordan Smith, just his tenacity. I really like his, you know, aggressive nature. Now, he better tone that down a little bit, you know, because anybody, you know, and I think the game I was watching too, Matt Zimmerman did a great job of kind of, you know, because he was barking at the bench a couple times and, you know, and they let things go a little bit. And Matt was like, yeah, he's going to get teed up in the SEC and he's going to have two quick fouls in the SEC. But again, he adjusted to the way they were calling the game.
0: Mm-hmm.
2: So but he was getting fouled too. So he was like, all right, you know, they're going to let us play. We're going to let us play. And so I think there's some of that there too that, you know, I just think he adjusted to how they were calling play. Really overall, I liked how they looked in general. I liked, you know, everybody, you know, the bigs that came in, you're like, damn, he's big. Mm-hmm. Damn, he's long. Damn, he moves good. You know, and there was a lot of them. You know, yeah. Wasn't like, yeah. Yeah, it was, you know, I mean, they just kind of kept coming in. I thought J.J. Andrews was, you know, I had a buddy of mine down there who works for the Rockets, and he was sitting courtside watching it right before the game the other night, and he sent me a picture of J.J., and he goes, is this kid a freshman?
0: I know. Right.
2: And I go, yeah.
0: When he was a freshman in high school, people were asking, is this kid a freshman?
2: And I was like, he's going to be good. And I liked his aggressive nature, too. Yeah. I liked how they rebounded. I liked the defense. I thought the offense would be ragged and because, you know, you're throwing kids together and it's a pickup game. And the other team's kind of just balling. So you kind of fall into that.
0: Yeah.
2: You know, you're getting a lot of turnovers and you're getting a lot of open floor opportunities. So there's not, you know, you're not coming down and running sets and being structured because you don't have to be. But I thought they adjusted well to all of that. I like Toure comes in there and it's like, damn, he looks good.
0: Yeah.
2: He's like 6'6" and long and, you know, fluid. And it just, Wilkinson looked like a veteran, could shoot the ball. I liked how Jordan looked like Jordan Smith can, you know, I was questioning, can he be a point guard? You know, Wilkinson be a point guard? And it looked like they both, again, it's against these teams, but they had a grasp of giving up the ball. I liked that the ball moved. It didn't stick. It went, you know, very early. I mean, there were three or four times in that game where the ball went from one side of the floor to the other, back to the top for a shot. And so, to me, with all those new guys, and you had guys passing down decent looks to try to get a guy a better look. And so I think that's coaching. I think the little bit of buy-in there. And, again, I thought the defense was – you know, was aggressive, and the guys were down. They were hustling back. Just your basic things that you looked for looked good. But overall, I liked how they looked. I mean, it's like if there's ever a, you know, what did Vital used to say, the all-airport team? We got one hell of an all-airport team, and they look like they can play.
0: Yeah.
2: I mean, but, man, when them cats walk through it, if they were walking through an airport, you'd be like, damn.
0: Yeah.
3: You know? They look all exciting like this without – and the one thing I didn't get to see, none of us got to see, was Mika. And from all you hear about Mika Morey, this a top 10 pick potentially?
2: He says he can't play, and he says he's a stud. That's all he said. He said that kid is a stud. And, you know, they've been watching him for 2 or 3 years, you know, kind of watching his development. And so he's like – he said, your best front line guy might not even be playing. And that's kind of, after you watch him, you're kind of like, really? You
0: know? Yeah.
2: Kind of like.
0: I don't want to go crazy here, and again, I'm not basing this on what we saw in the domination of these teams, but when you look at the pieces potentially, you know, and the ability to mix and match and maybe get Mernon.
2: There's a lot of pieces. That's what I like. I mean, I'm like.
0: Well, and think about what the competition's like every day in practice, Joe.
2: Oh, yeah. I mean, and it's like, you know, it's like blah, blah, blah. Here's another cliche, but, you know, high tide raises all boats, man. You don't feel like practicing one day, you know? You come in there kind of, old boy over here who ain't been playing much may take your minutes. And I think that's the greatest weapon a coach can have is – because, you know, you don't have to browbeat guys. It's just like, all right, man, you know, I get it, man. You don't want practice today. All right, man. You know, Torrey, get in there. Take the day off, buddy. Don't worry about it.
0: And right.
2: You're kind of sitting over there watching him carve it up and get after it. And you're kind of, as anybody, you're like, man, I better get out there.
3: I had a sense of that watching Torrey, too, because he even talked about after the first game that the big adjustment for him going from high school to college is effort.
2: Yeah.
3: You even hear, I think it was Chin Coleman mentioned that after the one game that he coached, is getting him to give the best effort all the time. And it's like, if you're not giving the best effort, even in practice, with the roster that it looks like Cal's put together, you're going to have a hard time getting on the court.
2: All right, I agree. And again, I didn't mention Orgu. I mean, that kid, four practices. And he's young. He's reclassified and young. And so
0: 16 rebounds yesterday. Right.
2: Yeah. And again, when I watch bigs, you know, again, I know who he's going against, but how he moves, you know, that's what, you know, you're not waiting on him.
0: Right.
2: You know, he stays involved in the play. Maker stays involved in the play. They're not, you know, plodding up and down the floor. You know, you're not passing the team's not going this way and you're going that way at half court. You know, and so with length, you know, you got a 7'6" wingspan, and you're in the area of the ball. Odds are you're going to have an effect on it, either with a rebound or a block shot or a put back or things like that. So, again, you know, very tempered because of the competition. But I knew that going in. I knew that they weren't going to get much of a resistance from anybody. But again, they still look good.
0: They did.
2: What they destroyed people, which is what you know they should have done because of the competition. And again, everybody coming in played well. They played well together for being so young and inexperienced as a group.
0: Yeah.
2: And I like Cal said, I thought it was a great team building trip for the Razorbacks.
0: The thing I like too is their biggest lead of the game was 57, and they won the game by 57. So it's not like they got up by 60 and got sloppy and gave a lot of it back or whatever. So, I mean, I think there was just so many things to build on there. But, yeah, to your point, I think it's just impressive. I don't care who they're playing against. Just watching this team practice would be enjoyable because they've got so many dudes and so many potential combinations of players. I mean, to me, and I only saw two of the games, but and I'm not knocking him, but there's just so much around him now. Billy Richmond kind of got lost in the shuffle.
2: Yeah. Yeah, no, I mean, it's kind of like, oh, yeah, there's Billy. You know, he kind of, because
0: his effort and length and ability to finish and all that doesn't stand out compared to his teammates.
2: Last year it was like, you know, you look at, and again, no knock on Knox or, you know, Wagner, any of these guys, but, you know, Billy just played harder than everybody else. And it was obvious. Mm-hmm. And it stuck out like a sore thumb, especially running the floor and defense and all that stuff. And with this group, again, it's like everybody's playing that way. And so, again, he does some great things, but the guy that comes in for him, it's not like the guy that comes in for him, you're like, man, he needs to play like Billy. He does play like Billy.
0: Yeah.
2: You know, which is what you were saying last year. You're like, you know, man, you know, Carter needs to quit worrying about missing shots and pouting and, you know, just he needs to play, you know, get up and down the floor and do like Billy, you know. Billy and him need to room together on the road, so some of this will rub off, you know, and that's, you know, again, early on, that's not the case so far.
0: Yeah. All right, we're going to hit a break. Trey Schaap standing by. He is, I think, in Miami, maybe, working his way back home to us. So we'll chat with him one last time. We'll let him and Joe chop it up on what they saw. And also a little bit from Brad Calipari, who stepped in as the coach yesterday. Thought he did a nice job. And obviously for him, pretty exciting experience to be the big dog for a day.
3: Fun little press conference with him and Cal, too.
0: Yeah.
3: It was kind of interesting just watching it.
0: Yeah. Here's a little bit from Coach Calipari, the younger version.
4: Yeah, I mean, it's a good experience for me to have. I was happy that he let me be able to do it. I think the guys were happy. But, you know, it's just a stepping stone. Hopefully, in my journey, it's just one step before. But ultimately, I would love to be a head coach, so it's good practice, even though the games don't count. But for me to be out there and kind of see how fast things move, kind of process the game differently, because you watch it differently, you know, from different positions. How I did last year is going to be different from this year. And in that position, it's completely different. Or are you focused on more offense or more defense where Chin is? It's how you process the game and how you watch. It's different from each seat.
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7: Arkansas basketball wrapped up their Bahamas trip yesterday with another blowout win, this one being a 105-48 win over the University of Calgary. Two Razorbacks scored 20-plus points. J.J. Andrews and Abdu Toure had 24 points and 20 points, respectively. The most notable thing that happened in the game was Jordan Smith Jr. going down with an injury, but he appears to be fine. Arkansas is scheduled to play a few more exhibitions in October, with Gonzaga being agreed to, while Kansas and Memphis have both been reported on or rumored. And Arkansas football fall camp gets started today. They'll have 25 practices between now and September 5th, which is game one against North Alabama. I'm Christian Weaver with the Buzz Radio Network.
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1: 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Here is Trey Schaaf.
2: All right. The Hogs are actually not in paradise anymore. They're probably doing whatever Cal says back in Fayetteville. But Trey is on his way back. Where are you right now?
3: Miami International Airport.
2: Nice. How was the trip there? Short, I'm guessing.
3: Short. yeah, very short. Smooth and short.
2: Good. Well, let's. We kind of did it. I'm sure you heard a little bit of it. Joe is here, and we recapped a little bit with him on the final game. And, you know, again, to some degree, we got what we expected. It was just a matter of who was going to do the damage. And J.J. Andrews got off to a great start, as did Smith. And, you know, they kind of took care of business early on.
3: Yeah, I know. I heard Joe talk, and I mean, he's spot on. The fact that they just coasted through that game, you know, got out to a big lead at the half, and just really we're never tested in that game. And we knew they weren't going to be tested in that one. I thought, you know, the early in some of their games, they were kind of figuring each other out. Like when they played the Bahamas national team early on, figuring each other out, got a little chippy in that game. When they played Carrollton University, same thing, figuring each other out, because you don't have film on these guys. So you don't really know, okay, here's where we can attack this team. Here's who we're going to put on this guy. They kind of have to kind of figure that out. It might take, you know, to that first media timeout, second media timeout, where you make those adjustments. And I thought Arkansas did a good job. And kudos to Brad Calipari yesterday, getting his first win as a head coach. And he was kind of joking as he left to go get on the bus to head to the airport yesterday. He goes, I don't know why they gave me a signed basketball. The game didn't mean anything. Well, apparently to your dad and to your mom, it meant something, because you got to coach the Razorbacks. And his dad said, Coach Cal said, that he lost his first game as a head coach. It was to Lowell, Massachusetts. So at least Brad has a win under his belt. He's 1-0.
2: Yeah, there you go. So we were talking about the guys that flashed, the guys that showed. You know, we haven't talked about Davion Thompson again today, and we talked about him from his performance over the weekend. And Trey, I mean, again, the young guys continued to impress, and we expected big things from JJ and from Jordan, but Davion Thompson's been a nice contributor in the early going here.
3: No doubt about it, Justin. I mean, you look at these guys and the freshmen, the reclassified guys that have come in, and just their skill set that they come in with. Look, they were playing against guys that are much older than them, and they just put it out there and dominated, I thought. I thought Origu was really, really good in the post. Not a lot of practice time, and fit in well. He's only going to get better, leading to the scrimmages in October, the exhibitions, if you will, in October. And I thought Davion Thompson played really, really solid, and maybe surprised even some. And I asked Cal after the game, is there someone that – you know, you didn't know or surprised you that you did not see back in Fayetteville that really showed up down here in the Bahamas? And he said Davion Thompson was that guy.
0: What comes up next with, I mean, do you ask at all about Mika? I was talking with Joe. We talked with Wes about this yesterday. Mika Murinen may be, I think with JSJ is probably the top pick off the team, but maybe Murinen might be second. Getting him, I know he's going to be able to practice with the team, take part in activities, but he can't suit up in an actual game. So he'd have to miss whatever exhibitions they've got scheduled in October if he's not cleared. That's got to be the next thing. Like, everything we watched in this summer league is great, but the next big thing is Mika becoming eligible.
3: Yeah, no question about that, Phil. And I asked Matt Trantham, who is the sport administrator for basketball. He was traveling with the team. And I asked him towards the end of the game yesterday, what's the word on Mika? When are we going to know about Mika? He said, we could know when we get back tomorrow, meaning today, to Fayetteville, the NCAA all of a sudden clears him. It could be October. He said that we are not concerned that he's going to get clear. There's a lot of international backup right now, and the NCAA trying to do its due diligence. If he doesn't get clear, maybe we just need to find an attorney that's going to clear him and say, screw you, NCAA. He's playing for the Razorbacks.
0: Well, I'm excited to watch him at some point. I just feel like
3: he
0: feels like he could be a separator on a team that's already really talented.
2: Did they talk about what they ran? You know, we were talking, Joe mentioned this, that, you know, obviously they could get by on their athleticism and just, you know, basically moving the ball and getting up and down and scoring. I mean, how much did they work on running sets and things that they're going to run? Trey, did they talk about that at all?
3: Yeah, Brad kind of did in his post game that there's not a whole lot that they have put in. They put some stuff in just for this, but there's a whole lot more that they're going to put in, you know, getting ready for that the exhibition season now, if you will, in October, that they didn't have a lot of time to put a whole lot of stuff in because they didn't have a lot of these guys until recently. And so that is something that they're definitely going to work on. Coach Cal said he's ready to go on vacation. I think he is. He might not have even traveled back with the team. I'm not 100% sure on that, but he said he was ready for a break after yesterday.
2: Yeah, I could see why going to the Bahamas for 5 days, you'd want a vacation.
4: Yeah.
2: Makes sense to me.
4: Set up and eating a peanut butter bagel during the game. You look stressed.
3: Yeah, I mean, he's hobnobbing with, you know, Herschel Walker and John Wall and not coaching during the game. He actually did shout a couple of times during each of the games from his seat on the stage, if you will, there inside of the convention center. But no pressure on him the last couple of games.
2: All right. Well, listen, have a safe rest of your trip, Trey. We appreciate the time. We got a little more sound here from Coach coming up in a second. And good work. I also want to thank our sponsors again. This kind of came together quickly, and Trey helped on that end of a lot as well, in addition to the reporting. But Bet Saracen, UAMS Health, and GenWealth Financial, as well as the University of Arkansas System, appreciate the support. And the coverage was great, and it was nice getting some insights from down there. And obviously, we enjoyed getting to see what we did get to see. I will also say this. I'm going to give a game ball, special Wednesday game ball to Flow Sports. We all know about how horrific their TV stuff used to be with Arkansas when they went to Arlington. I thought this was more than adequate.
4: I thought their play-by-play guy was very good.
2: Yeah.
4: Agreed.
2: Color guys sucked, but, I mean, the rest of it was pretty good, you know? No, I'm kidding. But it was. I thought their production quality, yeah, again, for what it is, I know it's not the brightest of arenas, and it's in a convention center. I thought they did a good job.
3: Yeah, their play-by-play guy, he had a tough job down there. He had three games on Saturday, four games yesterday. A lot of them he was doing by himself. He didn't have Matt Zimmerman on doing color on all the games. I know the Cincinnati game that he did right after the Arkansas game, he had a color guy, but the other two he did not. I will say this. Let's do it again next year. Cal said he wants to make this an annual trip. He wants 1,000 Razorback fans down there next year. He'll open up practice, you know, the day before they play. So maybe we do it again next year. And, hey, if they don't want to broadcast the game on radio, maybe we find a way to get the rights to do that and broadcast the games on the Buzz.
2: All right. You got a year to figure it out. Sounds good to me.
3: All right, guys. We'll take Joe Klein with us to be our color analyst.
2: Joe, you want to be analyst in Bahamas next year?
4: Yes!
2: Okay. All right, easy enough. All right.
5: I love this idea.
2: I think it's a good idea.
5: This is like how the NFL, you know, local TV stations do the television broadcast for preseason games.
2: Sure.
5: This is what you can do.
3: Preseason, yeah.
5: Other exhibitions.
2: All right, Trey, safe travels, man. Appreciate you.
3: All right, guys. Appreciate you.
2: All right, see you. Trey Schaap. Here's a little from Cal. This is basically his opening statement after the win over Calgary.
6: Great team building. We learned about our team. They learned about each other. One thing I learned, we got really good guys that care about one another. We talked about assist, Jeremiah has 9 assists today. There were 2 or 3 that he should have shot the ball. We got some guys that are in a growth mode, and I've got to be patient. And I'm not very patient, but I've got to be patient. They're in a growth mode. They're young. They're 17. They're 18. Average age of the team is 18 and 9 months. Oh, my gosh. And my friends in coaching say, that's your fault. You chose to do that. And it is. We did choose to do it. So played together. I loved JJ getting more comfortable. He wasn't comfortable early on. Now you see he's more comfortable and he can see it. Abdu, probably the X factor. Our bigs, Cooper, Caleb, and the others, got to get a couple of them to step up in who they are. Guard play, perimeter play, good. I told him, his mother got mad because I said, we're going to leave JJ and Billy, or I'm sorry, Jordan and Billy. Second half, you probably won't play him. Mother's like, what? It's his chance to coach. Don't do that to him. But so then he turned his ankle a little bit, and I just said, just stay out. But it was a good trip. I hope you guys all enjoyed it. Our fans, just keep signing up for all the stuff that you need to sign up for. But having fans here, I want to do this every year now. I think we'll have 1,000 fans travel with us next year and do the same thing. Be able to take team pictures, come to practice. Probably can't get 1,000 people on the boat, but... You know, and the 94 Club, which helped us, so we were able to do this big time.
0: Go get a bigger boat.
2: Yeah, I was just going to say, I consider that an invite.
4: That's from Jaws, man.
0: That's right.
4: I think you need a bigger boat.
2: Yeah, the shark ends
4: up. You're going to need a bigger boat.
0: Hopefully they don't need a boat like that.
4: Just the orca.
0: Keep the sharks off the boat, pretty please.
2: Okay.
0: I could see it turning into an annual thing, though. The funny thing is that for Calgary, it is an annual thing.
4: Yeah.
0: They were there last year for this summer league. It's just American teams weren't allowed to do this annually. Now they are.
4: Yeah, I mean, that's another, you know, again, that's another one of the good things that's coming with the being able to get the NCAA to back off a little bit. You know, they worry about stuff. Don't worry about a summer trip to the Bahamas, you know. And if everybody can't do it, then that's their problem. Raise some money and do it.
0: The press conference, and again, you didn't even need to listen to it. Just watching the dynamic with father and son up there and Brad. So he's the head coach, right? Brad's the head coach for the game. He's supposed to deliver the first statement and everything. But even he knew he's not even sitting in the middle of the shot. He's off the middle, off of the microphone, knowing full well that dad's coming over there. Yeah. To start talking to the first thing he does, kiss Brad on the cheek. I thought it was great. Yeah. I really did. You can see.
4: And they did a good job in the Democrat today, you know, talking about they are polar opposites. And it's so true. It's so true. I always give Brad a hard time. He was a little.
2: What do you mean they're opposites?
4: Like personality wise. Brad is kind of.
2: Way more laid back and kind of quiet. Doesn't love the attention.
0: Look, I remember seeing Cal when he was an assistant at Pitt. It's when I was a kid growing up.
4: Yeah.
0: I mean, he was not subdued.
4: Yeah.
0: Brad looked subdued.
4: Well, Brad, when I first met Brad, I think he was 2. And he wasn't he wasn't subdued either.
2: Yeah,
4: kind of like, get out of here, kid. No, you can't have my shoes.
0: Why?
4: Where's your dad?
2: All right, we got to hit a break. I will tell you this, before we go to the Bahamas next year, which I think we're going to start working on that, we're going to have to hit Burroughs and Mr. Franks and get some top-notch sunglasses so we can look sharp on that boat, whatever we end up on. We may be on a dinghy. 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
1: Summer and beyond. Pool.
0: That's, well, how long does summer last for you?
1: Well, but I'm saying they have the pool heated in the wintertime, so it's,
0: oh, that's
1: a good place
0: huge.
1: To be all the time, no doubt.
0: Pools should always be heated.
1: Yeah, or cooled right now. Their pool is very refreshing.
0: Yeah, the sun does the heating itself now.
1: From Corey in Maumelle, ask Phil how he feels about his Pirates tonight against the Brewers.
0: Well, as long as if Skeens can pitch without a 98-mile-an-hour fastball today, I think we'll be okay.
1: By the way, I'll give some credit where it's due. The first 70-game winner of the year, the Milwaukee Brewers. And you got the Dodgers on a 5-game slide right now. Scooble made his debut last night. Numbers were pretty good, but the Cubs able to get over on the Dodgers, which was nice. And we are going to talk more about baseball, I guess, coming up here in a little bit. We had some good news for some former Razorbacks.
0: Former Hog make his Major League debut yesterday, Christian Franklin. That came out of nowhere.
1: He was in Double-A Iowa last year. I hung out with him for a little bit. It was him and Jordan Wicks was there, and Connor Nolan's still there, and I got a chance to talk to him. Then he got traded not too long after that to a different organization. He's been traded twice since then.
0: He got traded Monday by Washington to Baltimore in a deadline deal and was called straight up to the O's, never played for one of their affiliates.
1: Was he Double-A with the—
0: He was Triple-A.
1: He was
0: with Washington's Triple-A team. And then he starts in left field yesterday for Baltimore in a win over the Angels. And I got some information on that and some sound bites from him for the Red White Report coming up. Yeah, he walked, stole the base, scored a run. It's a nice little debut.
1: I don't know what that means. This is from our Middleton Heat and Air text line. How did the other college teams fare in the tournament? What were the scores of the other games? All the other games I saw were blowouts, too.
0: I have no idea.
1: Yeah.
2: I'll go out on a limb. They killed them.
1: Yeah, imagine so.
0: I would say that the American teams went undefeated against the Canadian and the other international teams.
1: From the 501, guys, this basketball team is fun to watch. No argument here.
0: Absolutely, they looked amazingly fun to watch. Do we know what the exhibition schedule is next? The next time you watch them?
1: We haven't seen the official full schedule yet. I think they've obviously announced some dates, but
3: I was trying to track it down online too. It's not on their official scheduled website, but I think it's October, right?
0: Yeah, it's usually the end of October, but Cal hinted there were two others that they were—
2: I thought they were going to Kansas, Gonzaga here.
3: Gonzaga's the one I think they've
2: it's
3: got for
2: Zaga.
3: Sure.
2: And that, then I don't know the third one.
1: I think with this depth, this person says, this could be Arkansas's best chance to win it all. Now when Arkansas has a 15-point lead, Coach Cal doesn't have to slow momentum to let his players rest. That cost us against Texas Tech. People are very bothered by Cal's short bench policy.
3: Think about that Bama game, that double OT game where Acuff went nuts. If we had one more reliable person, I don't think it even gets to overtime. You know, we were on fire. We were killing it, but we just ran out of steam. We fouled out a couple dudes.
0: You ran out of
3: short
0: players.
3: Bench killed. Yeah,
0: we ran out of players.
2: Ran out of bigs.
3: Yeah,
2: you know, I don't know. I can't remember the big's name, but we potentially almost got him drafted into the lottery that night. He had about 28 or 30 points, and I'd never heard of him.
1: Oh, the kid from where?
2: From Alabama, big kid.
1: Okay.
0: I can't remember who it was, but I remember watching Elmer Jofitch try to play in the second overtime.
2: He was averaging about 9, and he went for about 30.
1: This is from 501. I'm sorry, guys, but I get Chad Morris vibes when I hear Silverfield speak. Sounds rehearsed, fake, like a put-on to me. We shall see. Hope I'm wrong because I'm sick of losing. I will tell you this. When I was very critical of some of the comments he made when he first got hired, but having met him in person, I don't get Chad Morris vibes. When I met Chad Morris, I got Chad Morris vibes, and it was real bad. And I turned to Wes, and I said, Wes, this dude is not going to make it as the head coach at Arkansas.
2: I got bad vibes when I was with him at an event, and he was talking to me, and he was like, you know, I'm into speed. He kept talking about speed and that our linemen were too big. They needed to be smaller and quicker. And I was just kind of, all I could keep thinking was, this is the SEC, man.
0: The thing I heard from Morris that I don't hear at all from Silverfield is my system, my system, my system. That's right. What it was all about with Chad. And it felt like, you know, well, did you ever really get your system in place and everything? I don't know if he did. Or if it would have been a good thing if he did. But you never hear that from Silverfield.
2: I think a lot of what that, I mean, I think with what he's inherited and what he's going into, there's a lot of coach speak because there's just, you got to walk a fine line right now because there's not a lot of optimism. There's not a lot of probably, you know, he probably can see that there's a lot of work to be done. And so there's just kind of a,
0: they also know there's not a lot to say right now. Yeah. So some coaches can just, I'll entertain right now.
2: Right.
0: You know, I'll have a fun answer to this question, a fun answer to that question. Might talk smack about this opponent or that opponent. I don't think that's at all what Ryan Silverfield
2: is
0: like. He's just not. Some coaches go into the folksy attitude. You know, you saw that from Sam a lot.
1: Yeah.
0: And I don't think that's him either.
1: We evaluate personalities ad nauseum in the beginning of the season or in the beginning of a tenure. But at the end of the day, if he wins games, nobody's going to give a damn if he shows up in a pink tutu with a, you know, an ice cream cone on his head. As long as they win games, nobody's going to give a crap what he says or does. It seems like, and I understand what you're saying, because I didn't like the bravado when he came out. He's like, we're going to go out there. You know, these guys, I told him, you want to transfer to another school? We're going to kick your ass. Are you? Kids that transfer to Georgia, you're going to go kick their ass, right?
0: Right.
1: You're not. So don't say that. But the rest of it's been fine.
2: Able to transfer to Georgia, you better not be saying that to him if Georgia wants him.
1: Yeah. The Hogs are worried about people seeing how bad they actually are at practice, David says. Now, again, I'm not going to write. I'm not. Joe is right. I mean, and I'm with him. I mean, again, it's a broad deal. It's not Arkansas because they're doing what everybody else does. So it's not like Arkansas is doing something bad.
2: I remember Basil last year or 2 years ago. I can't remember when it was. I mean, he was up there and he had the very limited. He didn't get to see a lot of practice, but he just kept talking about the line play. And he was just kind of like looking at me like, I don't, you know, defensive line and offensive line. He just was like, he says, I don't know, man. You know, he's like, I'm hopeful. But and from that, again, a trained eye like his, I mean, he's like, he could see right away that it wasn't to the standard that it needed to be.
1: Sure. Would it really hurt to play Maryland in an exhibition? What can the NCAA do about an exhibition game? I don't know, but he's not allowed to where he would be playing, I'm sure.
3: Not worth it either when you're blowing people out by 50.
1: Right. As one Cardinal fan to a Cub fan, don't you hate Milwaukee more than anyone? I do. I do as well.
0: What's to hate about Milwaukee?
1: They're just... I've had some bad interactions with their fans. They're just losers. I just... They've got an inferiority complex because guess what? When the games are over, they got to go back to Milwaukee. It's the crappiest city in the division.
0: I've had fun in Milwaukee.
1: Phil... You can have fun in Schenectady. That's not the point. Milwaukee blows, and that's just the way it is.
0: I'm not going to say it blows, but I will say that I've been to a couple of games in Milwaukee, including one Cubs game, and you close your eyes and just forget where you are, you'll think you're at Wrigley Field.
1: 100%.
0: Just based on the sound.
1: Yeah. Well, Cubs fans have never been the issue. The Cubs have been the issue. Who's the best all-around center fielder from Arkansas? Of all time?
0: Ever?
1: I mean, Torrey Hunter's obviously the first person that comes to my mind. Is there anybody else in the conversation?
0: Lou Brock.
1: It's a pretty good one.
0: Lou Brock's in the Hall of Fame, so he's got over 3,000 hits and had the record for steals.
1: Where's he from?
0: I think it's El Dorado. I'd go with Lou Brock.
1: Yep, that's hard to beat. Maybe he was testing your knowledge. I don't know.
2: I didn't know that.
1: I don't know that I knew that either.
0: Well, now you know.
1: Well,
2: now you know.
1: You got a Cardinal connection. I already hate you, so...
0: Well, he was a Cubs connection, too, remember? He was traded straight from the Cubs to the Cardinals. It's one of the worst trades ever made.
1: What's the worst one, though?
0: Well, you know, just go ask that pitcher from the Bull Durham movie. I mean, who could forget Milt Pappas for Frank Robinson, for crying out loud?
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7: Buzz News with KARK's Gary Burton Jr.
8: A captain with the Pulaski County Sheriff's Office is facing his cancer diagnosis head-on. Doctors told Captain Mark Swaggerty that he had prostate cancer back in June. He says the cancer has not spread, but the past 2 months have been filled with uncertainty. Captain Swaggerty is now planning an event, providing free screenings for men to catch cancer before it's too late. The details are still being ironed out, but Captain Swaggerty wants it to be in September since it's prostate cancer awareness month. He is set to have surgery for the cancer next week. We wish him well. And Golf World in Little Rock is hosting a 3-day back-to-school bash starting Friday for students. There will be free mini golf, along with buy one, get one free jumbo bucket of golf ball deals, and there's also going to be taco trucks on site. Once again, that'll be held this Friday at Golf World in Little Rock. For the Buzz Radio Network, I'm KARK's Gary Burton Jr.
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10: It's going to be hot and mostly sunny today with a 10% chance of a shower or thunderstorm. Here in Little Rock, we'll have a high temperature of 97. Tonight, mostly clear, falling off to 75. Tomorrow, partly cloudy, a 20% chance of a shower or thunderstorm. Still real hot with a high of 97. For The Buzz Radio Network, I'm meteorologist Pat Walker.
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0: All right, welcome back for our second hour. It was grubbing in the break. That's what we do.
1: That was impressive.
0: Thank you.
2: Delicious. Delicious, Joe.
0: I'm very efficient. The beans. Oh, Miss V. So good. So good.
1: Which one did you take?
0: I had the green beans with the blackened chicken. Just absolutely phenomenal. Skip the bun, but crush the protein and the beans.
1: Green beans, Miss Vanita's green beans.
0: They're just next level.
1: They're real.
0: Yeah.
2: I got the blackened chicken wrap. This is really good.
1: I like that, too.
0: Yeah, it's outstanding. Again, Corky's not just barbecue. So don't sleep on the other items. They're outstanding.
2: I mean, the barbecue's great, too.
0: Well, obviously. Yeah. But, the chicken sandwiches are second to none. And burgers are great. I bet if Joe tried to throw out the corn dog, it'd probably be awesome. But it's almost fair season, so.
1: You got chili dog.
0: Can I suck on it? Outside a Tasty Freeze, would that be okay?
1: With the hand. Where's your hand?
0: Between her knees. I mean, that's.
2: Have you ever get Mellencamp to like tell us why he used those exact phrases?
0: It is odd.
2: Probably you need to know.
1: Probably a little experience, sir.
0: Yeah. Oh, you know, just the simple trappings of a young man in Indiana back in the day. Good stuff. All right, Joe is here. We appreciate him. And if you haven't had Corky's lately, it's a great spot for lunch or dinner. And if you need catering, Joe and his team are here to help you as well. I'm sure you'll be doing a lot of football stuff.
1: Great specials, man. Great specials.
0: It's all very special. Quite good. All right, so we're going to take a time out. I feel like the green beans are almost like our own meal. After I ate it, I was like, do I need this chicken breast?
1: I do. I double up on them when I'm there.
0: Oh, they're so good. Okay, sorry. Back to work. Red, white report time. Let's go.
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2: All right, we got our Red White Report starting with notes from the Bahamas. You already know that Arkansas basketball went 4-0 against outmatched opponents. The Razorbacks did have a full set of statistics from the Bahamar Summer League. And here are some of the interesting ones. They outscored opponents on average 100-53.5. Razorbacks shot 51.4% from the field, opponents 30.3%. Razorbacks made 34.5% of their threes, 29 out of 84, and held opponents to 25% from the field. Here's a good one. Hogs made 73.4% of their free throws. They missed 25 free throws. Opponents made 26 free throws in the four games. Also, Arkansas had 31 dunks, 52 layups on 74 attempts, shot 70% on layups, had 86 assists on 151 made baskets for the four games, and out-rebounded their opponents by more than 10. And we won't get a chance to watch Arkansas basketball again until sometime in October when the exhibition season gets underway. Ryan Silverfield begins his first preseason camp today. It'll get underway this afternoon with the first of 9 pre-semester practices beginning at 3:15 in the afternoon. The Hogs will be on the field for the next 3 days. They take Saturday off. 6 practices are scheduled next week before the team's first scrimmage on Sunday, August 16th. Classes begin the next day. Practice shifts to the morning for the remainder of August. And here is Coach Silverfield on the compressed training camp.
0: It's not a compressed bite, though. It's 3 minutes of goodness.
2: This is 3 minutes? I didn't ask for 3 minutes.
4: I won't call it a hindrance. I'll sit there and say it's an opportunity for us to get to our academics quicker. But it is. It's the shortest training camp I've ever had in 28 years of coaching. No one asked me when school gets to start around here. And so we just say, okay, this is what we've been given. So I think the biggest thing is, how are you able to get, you still get your 2 hours of practice, what that looks like, right? We'll go to a morning practice once school starts. But where you lose is that, that the ability to do that hour walkthrough, the ability to get that extra hour and a half meeting time, right? Sometimes getting that fourth meal to those guys. And so once classes start, now you got to navigate through it. During training camp, guys are living up here. They're breathing up here. They're living in the training room. You find a way to get more situational football done. And so we're having to be creative. And so one of the things we're doing is like,

0: Yeah, you get, I mean, I think we'll be in one day of full pads by the time we go to school starts, you know, and that's so unusual because you're used to, hey, you get 3 weeks of training camp, grinding, all those things, and you've had your couple scrimmages, you've been in full pads. At this situation, you're not going to have that idea and a full understanding, especially at that quarterback position and then the line of scrimmages. But the biggest thing is we're cramming as much as we can that compliance will allow us to in those 9-10 days and figure it out. We're going to do as much group bonding, team bonding as we can. I mean, really, I don't want anybody to leave our building. Obviously, they'll probably go home at night to sleep, but I can imagine half the guys are going to be hanging out in the locker room.
1: Defensive coordinator Ron Roberts will make the first of his two preseason media appearances after practice today, along with selected defensive players, and we will have that sound for you later this afternoon on The Buzz. Christian Franklin became the 68th Razorback to appear in a Major League Baseball game last night. He debuted for the Baltimore Orioles, starting in left field. He batted seventh against the Angels, and the former Hog center fielder was 0-for-2, but worked in a walk, stole the base, and scored a run in the O's 3-1 win.
2: Let's go.
1: Here's Christian Franklin on waiting 5 years from the draft to his big league debut.
3: It was definitely unexpected. Just the way it happened, super close to the deadline. But, I mean, it's a blessing. So I'm just grateful, you know, that the Orioles organization gave me a shot and just grateful, you know, to be on this team and, you know, be fighting for something at the end of the season. It's awesome to be playing for something, you know, rather than, you know, just playing for yourself or development in the minor leagues. You know, you're actually trying to win something. So it's cool.
4: It was definitely a long road. You know, getting hurt, tearing my patella tendon in 22, sorry, and not playing the whole year. You know, just going up slowly and slowly, but, you know, just trying to stay faithful to God and just have a belief in myself. And, you know, I knew that it would happen eventually. I'm just grateful that it happened when it did.
1: Christian is the second Razorback to make his big league debut this year, along with Peyton Paulette, both teammates 2020 and 2021 at Arkansas. Paulette appeared in 16 games in relief for Cleveland this year as a Rule 5 pick, but then at the end of May, he was offered back to the White Sox, and he is pitching in relief for their AAA team in Charlotte, and so is Hagen Smith. Also, a little note at the end here, Ryder Helfrich made his minor league debut last night in the D-backs organization, and the first-round pick played for the Visalia Rawhide in the Cal League as a designated hitter, 3-for-6, and a home run.
2: Didn't Crash Davis go coach Visalia? I heard the opening there.
1: There was an opening in Visalia. That was supposed to, that would have been the sequel.
2: Him as a manager?
1: Him as a manager in Visalia, which is a lovely little Central California town.
2: Is it too late?
1: For a sequel?
2: For BD2?
1: Well, by this point, I would hope Crash Davis has won some World Series, might even have retired and had a chance to
2: that could be the
1: start a ranch somewhere in Montana.
2: He's been a minor league manager for years, and they're finally giving him an opportunity to coach the big league club.
1: But his pitching coach is Nuke.
2: Oh, of course, obviously.
5: And he's got an incredible young talent, but he's not quite living up to his standards, so he gets his wife to sleep with him.
1: I like Moose as a script writer.
2: He also starts dating Jake's love interest from Major League. What's her name? Who's the actress? She was in Lethal Weapon.
1: Rene Russo.
2: Rene Russo, yeah. Uh-huh. He starts dating Rene Russo. Steals her away from Jake.
1: Let's just blend all the baseball movies into one amalgamation for Bull Durham 2.
2: Okay.
5: Bull Durham 2. 2 Bull, 2 Durham.
1: It's going to have to be 3 and 4 after that.
2: There were a couple other minor league deals with former Razorbacks I saw that our buddy Todd Pierce had written about in the Democrat Gazette. Phil, I don't know if you saw these, but Ryan Costo. How do you pronounce that?
1: Costo.
2: Costo, yeah. He got called up Tuesday by the Angels from AA Rocket City Trash Pandas in Madison, Alabama, to the AAA Salt Lake Bees.
1: Good for him.
2: No yeah. longer a trash panda.
1: No, Acosta, I think, is. I always liked him as a one-inning reliever. Just he had trouble starting the next inning at Arkansas. He would inherit guys, he would leave guys on base, and then have a little trouble the next inning. And then there was the thing I noticed when I was looking at where Peyton Paulette is pitching now, that the White Sox have changed Hagen Smith's role at least at AAA, and I wonder what this means moving forward. He's working out of the bullpen now.
2: Mm-hmm.
1: He's not a starting pitcher. So he's going one inning at a time instead of, he had the same issue in the minors that he had at Arkansas, which was you're not really getting full starter's innings from him. He'd go 4 2/3, he'd go 5 2/3. And I think, look, I understand starting pitching is different now, but I think he's more effective in relief, and that's what they've converted him to for now.
2: Also, Mike Anew has been promoted to Class A.
1: That means he'll be making a pro debut soon.
2: There you go.

0: The Class High A Hudson Valley Renegades in Fishkill, New York.
1: Ooh, lovely place.
0: Who named that place?
1: Not a fish.
0: He's not played a game in the New York Yankees system this year. Obviously not. We also, this came out yesterday, and we miscounted. There were seven, apparently, opponents that Arkansas will face in the top 25. It'll be Utah, Georgia, A&M, Tennessee, Missouri, Texas, LSU. Those are the seven that Arkansas will play out of the top 25. Coach's poll released yesterday. The Ohio State Buckeyes are number one. They got 38 first-place votes. Oregon second with 6 votes. Georgia third with 7 first-place votes, but fewer votes overall, and that's why they're sitting behind Oregon. Then Texas and Notre Dame. Indiana got 14 first-place votes. They will open the season at number 6 in the coach's poll. Miami, Texas A&M, Oklahoma, who Arkansas thankfully does not play, and Ole Miss round out the top 10.
1: Okay, and now Indiana. So these, so the coaches made those votes before. Indiana, can I use the term re-signed here? Re-signed defensive tackle Stephen Daly, who led the Big Ten in tackles for a loss, and he has taken advantage of this ruling by the district court in Colorado to take another year of eligibility. He had a knee injury in the Big Ten championship game. He did not sign with an NFL team, even though he was available for the draft, and he did not get drafted. He is coming back to Indiana.
0: I don't understand how he doesn't get drafted. I know he had a knee injury, but it was an injury. It was a non-contact injury. He got injured celebrating the Big Ten championship game and then wasn't available for the playoffs. But I don't understand, unless it's such a significant injury, I don't understand how he doesn't get drafted at some point. That's weird to me.
1: I mean, I don't have an answer. And it just doesn't look like he was drafted at all.
0: I need more information on that. By the way, the rest of the top 25 involving SEC teams, Alabama's 11. The billionaire Texas Tech team, which is not an SEC team, I realize, but they're 12th. LSU, 13. Tennessee is 18. The Utah is not in the SEC, but Arkansas plays them, 21. And then Missouri's at 25. So
1: here's the thing. When you look at the roster, the schedule from last year, I think there was, I don't remember how many preseason top 25 teams Arkansas played, but when they actually did play them, 5 teams were ranked.
0: Oh.
1: So it's like, you look at the preseason things, and I understand why we do it. What? Preseason polls, preseason all SEC teams, all the way down to a 4th team and everything, because you got to sell subscriptions, you got to sell magazines and all that kind of stuff, but I hate this.
0: I don't mind preseason polls as much as or preseason predictions as much as I mind preseason polls, because in the rebuilding of all these rosters, and it does matter, because it's like if you start out number one and you lose a couple of games, you're looked at differently than if you start out number 29 and you lose a couple of games.
1: It's all on paper, though. It's like, you know, by the end of the season, the rankings are based on the games that have been played. And really, after the first week, maybe even after the first 2 weeks, some people are making their votes based upon paper, based upon what they see on a roster, recruiting rankings, or at least what they thought this player was coming into the season. Maybe 4 weeks in, you're actually going by what you have seen instead of what you think you might see.
2: Agree. I mean, I don't know how you do anything nowadays from a prediction standpoint with all the movement between teams and players, and right, teams are bringing in 70, 60 guys. Basketball, Arkansas's got 12 new guys.
0: Yeah.
2: I mean, so I don't know how you do any of that.
0: I wanted to do a question today. Which team do you think is most overrated or underrated? And, you know, again, it's hard to know. But when I see, you know, some of these schools hanging around the top 25, it's pretty funny to me. And then I will guarantee you there will be a handful of them that will not be in the top 25 at the end, and there will be some that are on the outside looking in that will be.
1: Well, I mean, how many SEC teams are even in this or getting votes? But by the end of the season, it's a snapshot of what a roster looks like to the coaches that are making these votes. You just can't have, I'm just going to guess, you're counting it right now. Is there 11 teams in the top 25 out of the SEC? There aren't going to be 11 teams in the SEC getting in the top 25 by the time.
0: It's only 9.
1: 9?
0: Yeah. Florida would be 27th, so they're right there. South Carolina actually is getting a lot more than I would have thought. They would be 30th, 31, 32. Vanderbilt, 33. Auburn, 34. So there's a bunch that are right there in the mix.
1: And I tell you that the only rankings that ever matter, and maybe I'm wrong about this because human beings do have biases, and I still think the committee looks at rankings, the actual committee looks at AP and coaches' rankings. But the only rankings that matter are the college football playoff committee rankings.
0: It's true.
1: Literally, the only ones that matter are that.
2: That doesn't come out till
1: November.
2: Yeah.
0: Yeah, and I think watching 3 games, and then coming up with a poll after a month of games or something like that would be fine.
1: I'd be fine with that, too. But, you know, I mean, it's conversation.
0: Sure.
1: Which we're always told is great, you know. We don't get to do preseason, you know, standings in the NFL. This is what all the standings are going to look like. I guess they can, you know, publications will pick what they think it looks like.
0: If I offered you guys the SEC or the field, what would you take?
1: In the championship for the actual national title? I'd usually take the SEC. Everybody would always take the SEC. It's just a little bit difficult to see which of these teams rises above everybody else. Yeah. I mean, Georgia's got the brand name, but Texas might have the roster for it.
2: Alabama's always going to have players. If they get a luck break here or there, they're going to be...
0: What if I offered you the Big Ten or the field?
2: You always have Ohio State.
0: Michigan. Well, Ohio State's one, Oregon's two, and Indiana's six.
2: I just always look at Ohio State because they have, to me, I mean, they're a pro team. I mean, they got money. They got, I mean, they're like Texas. I mean, them and Texas are, yeah. You know, they pick and choose who they want. Money's not an issue, and they usually roll, especially Ohio State.
1: Like for Indiana, too, how good is Josh Hoover? Nobody knew how good Fernando Mendoza was coming into the theater, how good he was going to be. How many wins do you put? He led two last drives that led to wins that I'm not sure if Josh Hoover does. And they were ranked in the back half of the top 25 preseason last year.
0: Well, they were one inch from losing a game. You remember that catch in the back of the end zone?
1: It was the greatest catch of the season.
0: Yeah. Still need luck.
1: Yeah, you do. So I'm not putting Michigan up at the top like I usually would 2 years in a row.
0: They're top 20, though, so is Penn State. Penn State's a little back in the pack from where they've been the last few years, too, at 17. But again, there's been coaching transitions and all sorts of things happening.
1: I think I'd take the SEC over the field this year.
0: Really?
1: You'd say, well, which teams? I'm not even really sure, but I still think Georgia,
0: Ohio State,
1: Texas,
0: Oregon, again, top 10. Indiana 6. I'm not even done yet. I mean, you got still have Southern Cal at 14, and he's got to have some heat on him. Michigan at 16, Penn State 17, Washington's 19, Iowa's 22. They'll be really great on one side of the ball per usual. That's it. So, I mean, the SEC and the Big Ten don't have a lot of difference, I guess, when you look at the overall poll, other than the top two are SEC.
1: Well, there really isn't a team going in this year.
0: I mean, the top two are Big Ten, excuse me.
1: That stands apart from everybody else that you can really point to. Is there?
0: Unless Ohio State's that team.
1: I just don't know it. I don't know that team right now.
0: We don't know.
1: I don't think anybody does.
0: Do you have a quarterback back? Let's start there. If you got a quarterback back, you're...
1: Michigan's Oregon. Got Underwood.
2: That's Oregon. They got their...
0: Yeah.
1: They do.
0: He farts in the huddle. Apparently. It's a thing. Pac-12 and Mountain West, by the way, have finalized a settlement over poaching and exit fees. The conference has announced yesterday that all sides have reached final agreements to settle all pending litigation. The statement included Boise State, Colorado State, Utah State, and the Board of Trustees at the Colorado State University on behalf of San Diego State and Fresno State. I need to start looking at these new schedules. Gonzaga's joining the Pac-12 this year, too, for basketball.
1: But then I think it's every sport except football.
0: What?
1: Gonzaga.
0: Do they play football at all?
1: I don't think they play any football.
2: No, they don't.
0: Well, then they're not a concern.
1: They can put all of their money into basketball.
2: Yeah.
1: And I think they do.
2: They do.
0: It's worked out okay for them.
1: Well, that makes them a major. And truthfully, that makes them a major in a different way than it. Well, it's Big 12. Big 12 is a major. So if you're saying Pac-12, it'd be different. Gonzaga is playing Pac-12 or Big 12?
0: Pac-12.
1: Pac-12. Well, all right. They're a step ahead of all the other programs in that league, I think, for basketball.
0: Yeah, that's probably true. All right. Do we have anything coming up besides the Big Damn Horns and what the hell? I feel like we're missing something, but I guess not. Yeah, we'll get to all that. Entertainment, what's on tap, and all those things in the final hour as well. It's 11:27. If you want to hang out today, we'd love to hear from you. Are you staying? Or are you going?
2: No, I got to go. I got to go to... You got to go back.
0: I know. Joe's on grandpa duty, and it's been overwhelming.
1: You ready to answer that question about 25 more times?
2: Why? Why? Why? It's because I told you so.
0: Have you used that?
2: No.
0: I told you so. It's not going to get it done?
2: No.
1: Why?
2: I just tell him I don't know.
1: You don't want to know the answer.
2: You want me on that wall.
0: I had a great Uncle Ben who he would often tell my dad when I did stuff like that, he would say, he would turn to my father and go, "You should have beat this one more." Apparently there's no spanking going on at your kids' houses. So, I don't know. Whatever.
2: They're awesome. I love them. Thank God I got a babysitter.
1: That's the great thing about being a grandfather. Being a grandfather means that you don't have to take them.
0: Yeah, but Joe's had him for basically 2 weeks in a row. So he's
2: And Dana, the last, couldn't be with him the last yesterday and today. So I've had 2 4-year-olds and a 2-year-old.
0: It's good times, Joe.
2: Yeah, and it is. Mostly it's good time, but right before nap, man, it.
0: You know what's funny? Ooh, I was just thinking about. I remember Pat Bradley used to tell us a story that when practices got too hard under Nolan, sometimes he would just like pray that he would blow out an ankle or a knee. And I was thinking of Joe. I was like, I'm about to talk about my friends at LeVar Law, and I thought, boy, wouldn't it be nice if a fender bender on the way home delay that return?
2: Yeah. Anybody sees me, just
0: Sorry. I got a wreck. I'm gonna have gotta hold my tire. Yeah. I can't make it home.
1: I didn't see him. I really didn't see him right there in front of me.
0: Yeah. Anyway, be safe going home,
2: see you
0: Joe.
2: Guys.
0: Dana's on his way.
3: Bye, Joe.
2: Dana's not there.
0: Oh, you got a sit. You got an actual sitter.
2: Yeah.
0: Okay. Well, good luck, Joe. We're going to pray for you.
2: She'll probably meet me at the door.
0: Yeah, I'll say a couple Hail Marys for you. Good luck. 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
6: The Arkansas Razorbacks basketball team finished their trip to the Bahamas yesterday with their biggest win of the preseason, defeating the Calgary Dinos 105-48. The Hogs shot 57% from the field and were led by J.J. Andrews with 24 points and 6 rebounds, along with 20 points from Abdu Toure, while Caleb Origo had a double-double with 10 points and 16 rebounds. Coach John Calipari believes it was a successful trip and helped the team bond and grow.
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0: right, our first guest from the Big Damn Horns has arrived.
1: That's who that is.
0: Yeah, Clayton's all over it.
1: I'm excited to.
0: Early arriver. So we'll visit with them a little bit later on at noon. Did I say 11:30 or 12:30? He's like 12. I was like, well, you're way early. Good job. Anyway, but we'll get a few of them in. I've probably seen them 50 times, I mean, over the years. They're a lot of fun. I can't believe you've never seen them. The next time they play a show where you're available, you got to go.
2: I don't go out much.
0: Well, you don't have to go out much. You only got to go out once.
1: I'll go out.
0: You've seen them, right?
2: Yeah, they're fun to get a little ripped up, too.
0: Yeah, they're fun to watch perfectly sober, too.
2: Yeah, that, too.
0: I mean, they're really good. So
2: I haven't done that, but I'm sure that's fun, too.
0: I mean, that's what I hear.
2: Yeah.
0: I mean, they tell me. Yeah, Moose, apparently they have this deal where you can have fun without drinking beer or anything. I was like, wow, that's a concept.
2: No, not for me.
0: Yeah, it's a novel concept. We're going to talk or hear from you a little bit here. If you got a comment or a question. And question of the day today, Phil, speaking of questions.
1: Oh.
0: 501-661-1037 if you want to join us. That's also on Middleton Heat and Air text line.
1: Let me just pull up the question here so I can make sure that I give this to you accurately. As Razorback football camp opens today, where do you hope the team is most improved? Defensive line depth, secondary, big play receivers, or quarterback?
0: One more time.
1: Defensive line depth.
0: Okay.
1: Secondary.
0: Yeah.
1: Big play receivers or quarterback play?
0: Greatest air improvement. I don't think you're going to see improved quarterback play. I think you're going to see maybe better. I think defensive line depth for me.
2: Secondary for me.
0: But here's the thing. The defensive line plays really well. The secondary gets bailed out quite a bit.
1: I think there's a couple of big play receivers on the team. I think Ismail Sisa might have been that kind of athlete last year, but I think it was a wrist injury and never suited up. And then Chris Marshall, that's a big if,
0: mm-hmm.
1: a huge if, but I think the capability is there. I do think they've really tried to focus on building depth in the secondary and depth on the defensive line.
0: Yep.
1: I hope they have. So I'm with you on, really, I mean, it's kind of split evenly as far as our votes are between those two positions. And I'm with you on both of them.
0: I want to mention our friends at UAMS Health. I had the guy asking me, he emailed this morning. He's like, where's that place you talk about when I've got a bad shoulder? I was like, well, that's very simple. 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Let's go to the Middleton Heat and Air text line. Seems like we had a decent run from Dominic Fletcher, Franklin, and Justin Thomas. We were talking about the best center fielders for the Razorbacks. So it was not about guys born in Arkansas, the question. It was about Arkansas.
1: I was also wrong about Brock. He played left field.
0: Okay.
1: So not center field. I don't know who would be the greatest center fielder ever from the state of Arkansas. Truthfully, maybe it's Story.
0: Benny's the most decorated Arkansas center fielder, right?
1: Yeah, as a Golden Spikes Award winner, yes. That would make him
0: Did he win the Hauser, too?
1: I think he did win both of them that year.
0: Okay.
1: There's some other really good players that came out his year, too. Swan Dansby, Pete Alonso, I think. There's a few others, too, but I think Benny won both of them. It's just he's played more corner outfield. Same with Fletcher in the pros, and I think Franklin, too. It's like, you know, you see guys that play a really good shortstop at Arkansas, but they don't play shortstop as they move up into the minor leagues. Jax Biggers, Jalen Battles, just two. They were really good college.
0: Battles would be a great shortstop.
1: But he doesn't play much shortstop. He plays all over the place. That kind of makes me wonder, like Vahiva, I always thought this looks like a shortstop.
0: Yeah.
1: And I think he is still playing shortstop now.
0: I'm not sure defensively that Battles isn't my favorite shortstop over the last like 15 or 20 years.
1: He was really fun. Well, plays he had a big body and moved like you want a shortstop to move. He was fluid. Aloy was a lot of fun that last year, though.
0: Yeah, he's good.
1: I really enjoyed watching him.
0: Who is good to see live? The Big Damn Horns. We're going to talk to them later. Hold on. Phil.
1: Yes.
0: You're correct 99% of the time.
1: Yeah, that's right. I was wrong on Lou Brock, but I do know he's from El Dorado.
0: Okay, well, that's partially correct. Hey, guys, of all the college football teams that we have, which top five spend the most money on NIL, and do you know how much they spend to get semi-pro players? Semi-pro? I'm sure Ohio State is spending as much as anybody, as is Texas. And beyond that, I don't know.
1: I mean, Texas Tech is spending a ton. A&M spends a ton. LSU spends a ton. I think we just mentioned five.
0: Just listening to the details of the Silverfield reel, it makes comparing him to Morris ridiculous. Do you think Silverfield will bring back Morris's club dub after a win over North Alabama? I think it's highly unlikely. Not if he values his job, at least. I don't think that'll happen.
1: Somebody's got to, like, make a behind the scenes about that someday. Club dub.
0: Check out the version of Hack and Diane on YouTube where they changed every line to chili dog. It's amazing.
2: It's really good.
0: I need to hear that. That
2: sucking
0: sounds funny.
2: Sucking on chili dog. Sucking on chili dogs. Yeah. Sucking on chili dog.
1: Nobody's
2: sucking on chili.
1: Literally,
2: dog.
1: Nobody has ever sucked on a chili dog. Ever.
0: I don't know that nobody ever. That's a pretty big blanket statement, but
1: if they did, I don't want to know about it.
2: Only because of the song, probably. If anybody
0: yes.
2: did, it's because they heard the song.
0: The only time I'd ever do it. I mean, I don't have chili dogs very often, maybe once a year, so I don't know. But I guess I've never really sucked on one either. It's
1: I can't wait to go watch this video.
0: It's a messy thing. So before we hit the break again at 11:45 or so, we've been talking about anthems a little bit this week because Martha from Martha and the Vandellas gave what was one of the worst renditions we've ever seen in our lives. But Phil harkened back to one that he was a part of back in the day. Why there's a I guess somebody held on to the audio. Did you pull the audio and hold on to it?
1: So it's at Raywinder Field. You remember that I would have to, you know, my crowd mic just hangs from the old press box.
0: Yeah.
1: And I would record the game on my laptop to cut highlights for the postgame show.
0: Okay.
1: And for my own, you know, highlight reels, my own stuff.
0: You were trying to get a job with the Pirates?
1: Other teams.
0: Sure.
1: This would have been, so this is Raywinder Field. So this is probably 22 years ago.
0: Oh, my gosh.
1: If you listen, you can tell by the sound of my voice, too, because I think that's the first thing
0: before you started smoking
1: is the voice. I think it's after I started smoking some things. And so we had an organist playing at the games then, and this wasn't anybody singing the national anthem. It's not a matter of, oh, they forgot the words or the voice just didn't sound right. It's just, I don't know, it's just maybe the organist had a little too much to drink.
3: Take a break and return with the starting lineups for the ballgame. You're listening to Arkansas Traveler Baseball.

0: No sense of obligation.
1: Just like the reaction of
2: For those of you, and by the way, this is not for the air. For those of you that heard that rendition of the Star Spangled Banner at Ray Winder Field, I apologize on behalf of the team. I don't know what the organ has got into. Hopefully we won't be hearing him much more today.
0: Very harsh, Phil.
3: I was trying to sing along in my head with it, and after Oh Say Can You See Ya, it's toast. I can't keep up at all after that.
0: I found myself singing Oh Say Can't You See, sucking on a chili dog. That's all I could come up with. It was so good.
1: There was that moment where it's like at the very end too, he just had a little bit of a big finish at the very end there.
0: He had a moment of clarity, Phil. That's what they call it. For the alcoholics out there, it's a moment of clarity.
1: Now, we were told that he had a diabetic episode while he was playing the organ. I'm not sure if that was true or not.
3: After we just roasted it? Why'd you tell us that after we mean about it?
1: Well, this is 22 years old. I think it's okay to still
0: play this. He was getting treatment for a deadly disease, and he was a little tuckered out, and he wasn't thinking clearly. So
1: it could have been a diabetic episode, or it could have been the fact that every once in a while you would see maybe a couple dozen empty Busch Light cans over there by the organ.
0: Yeah. Amazing. Something to behold. I didn't listen to it intentionally before the show so I could get a natural reaction. You remember, this has happened a couple of times, where a news reporter will be out in the field or on the set, and they have something happen, and basically it's almost like a mini stroke, and they just all their words come out garbled. Have you ever seen that before?
1: I have.
0: I think that's basically what we got there, but from an organist standpoint.
1: There was Dave Barnett. You remember Dave Barnett on ESPN? Used to do play-by-play.
0: The name sounds familiar.
1: Yeah, he did a lot of college sports. He did some Major League Baseball, and then he was a Texas Rangers television announcer for a while, and then this would have been, gosh, Justin, I think it's 15 or 16 years ago, he had one of those moments live on the air in which you can find it somewhere out there. He was talking about some player's henchmen or whatever, and just really just gobbledygook on the air. He got taken off the air. He never was put on the air again since. He was replaced from that moment. Yes. Yeah, it was very odd, and I think it was all due to some kind of mix-up with, well, I mean, the saying was mix up with medicine.
0: Rangers announcer has stroke-like episode live on the air from 2012.
1: Yeah, it was really scary.
0: Did he swear?
1: No, I don't remember any curse words or anything. It was just like, it's one of those moments where if you're watching and you're listening intently, you've got to be thinking to yourself, what the F is this guy talking about?
4: Check the swing.
0: I don't know how far into this thing he starts doing it, but it's not getting paid by the word, that's for sure.
4: And that hit him. Cabrera not quite able to get out of the way. And he represents now the go-ahead run on with two outs in the bottom of the eighth inning.
1: That does sound like Dave Barnett.
0: Sounds fine.
5: He just held on to that cutter a little bit too long and yanked it way inside. Another pinch hitter. You got the veteran Mark Kotze.
0: Mark Kotze.
5: Going to come up and hit for Huntley.
0: In a while.
1: You can tell something's wrong because his partner.
5: A couple of pinch hitters in the game. Alonso tapped out to first base. Venable struck out. And now the veteran.
0: Yeah, he would be talking here normally.
5: In these situations many times before. I'd say on the season has been a good pinch hitter. 4 for 13. Has a home run to go along with it.
4: This discussion involving a 2-1 game, the tying run at second, a leadoff single by Chase Headley. Go-ahead run is at fifth on what Adams is insisting on calling it a botched robbery. What actually happened was his henchman took a piece literally out of his...
3: That would be scary being next to that in the booth.
1: He said what? Fifth base.
3: Fifth base, yeah.
0: All right, that's wild.
3: Something about his henchmen?
0: Yeah, I've never heard that before. That's
1: wild. And a stolen robbery or something?
0: Yeah. It's
3: that would be so creepy if you were sitting next to that in the booth.
1: The crazy thing is, I mean, Dave Barnett was a long-time ESPN announcer, and with the Rangers, those are the last words I remember him saying on television.
0: Man. Well, maybe it was. Maybe he did have a stroke, and it was he was never the same physically.
1: And then
0: I don't know. It's sad. I mean, this is wild, though. It's just maybe think about it. You know how people say guy woke up on third base and thinks he hit a triple? You know, it's like, guy woke up on fifth base and thinks he hit a quintuple home run, it's man.
1: Guy woke up on fifth base and wondered, what the heck sport am I playing?
0: That's sad. Anyway.
3: What kind of lady is this? She let me go to fifth.
1: That's after marriage and everything else, I guess.
3: You got to pay extra for that kind.
1: Yeah, wait, help us out with that. New question of the day. What is fifth base? And how often have you been there?
3: And how much did it cost?
0: I'm going to remind you guys of a phrase I like to use. It's going to be hot down there, but it's not going to be lonely.
1: It's dry, though. Don't worry.

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9: Stop.

0: We do have the Hall of Fame this week. That's kind of exciting. We haven't talked about that really, but I mean, two of my all-time favorites, obviously Drew Brees, is I'm very biased, but also Larry Fitzgerald. I mean, if you don't love that dude, when he played at Pitt, I mean, you knew he had all the makings of being a superstar, and then he became all that and then some in the NFL.
1: And he had the he had a real case for Heisman Trophy as a sophomore.
0: I can't remember seeing a more, obviously I didn't watch any Marshall football, so I didn't really watch Randy Moss in college, but I can't remember seeing a more exciting receiver, really, than Fitzgerald was at Pitt.
1: And Larry Fitz only played for the Cardinals, right? He played for nobody else in the NFL.
0: I don't think so, no.
2: One of the coolest stats in sports is he had more tackles than drops.
1: That's awesome.
0: That's pretty incredible. That is a good stat.
1: That's awesome. I still remember him scoring. He played in one Super Bowl. It was against Pittsburgh, and he scored the go-ahead touchdown on something like a 75-yarder right down the middle. But that also led to one of the great Super Bowl-ending drives of all time, which ends with Ben Santonio in the corner of the end zone. Without that moment, Larry Fitz may have been the Super Bowl MVP.
0: That whole game was one play.
1: Pretty much. Well, it was the interception at the 99-yard return, in which I remember Facebooking and said, I think I'd like to have James Harrison's baby at that moment. And then the last play of the game.
2: And that was at the end of the first half, right?
0: Yes.
2: Right,
1: the last play.
2: Yeah.
1: I mean, think you could put that as one of the greatest plays in NFL history.
2: I was such a big Warner fan.
0: Oh, me too. I was devastated.
2: Huge Kurt Warner fan.
0: And I was talking so much noise to Joe Franklin. We were watching it at Boston's, of all places. We used to do some stuff up there.
2: R.I.P.
0: Yeah. And he was pretty happy about that play, needless to say.
1: So with Larry Fitzgerald going into the Hall of Fame, the University of Pittsburgh has the third most Hall of Famers of any college football team.
0: Behind, is that right?
1: I think Notre Dame and Michigan.
0: That's pretty amazing.
1: Pitt.
0: Good stuff. How many quarterbacks have quarterbacked a team to a Super Bowl? Multiple teams, I'm sorry.
1: God, I mean, I know about Warner.
0: Brady.
1: That's right. Brady did it.
0: And Brady won with two teams, not just went with
1: Warner,
0: two teams.
1: Warner won with one team, lost with the other. I'm trying to think of somebody else that
0: Joe,
1: got with
0: did Joe make
1: teams.
0: An AFC championship game with Kansas City? They never made it to the Super Bowl. When you, him
1: no,
0: and Marcus Allen.
1: He won a playoff game, but I think they lost an AFC title game.
0: Okay.
1: But I don't think he certainly never made the Super Bowl with them.
0: Okay.
1: Are we forgetting anybody that's obvious here? Because I don't.
2: Peyton Manning.
0: Oh, duh. That's
1: that
0: a great
1: is
0: one. Hello. And he won, too. Although, the one that he won.
1: They won in spite of him.
0: Yeah. I think he had 147 yards. But you know what? Listen, there have been lots of championships won with quarterbacks who didn't have great games.
1: This is not a lot of quarterbacks that won Super Bowls with two franchises.
0: Yeah. He also quarterbacked them to a blowout loss when they played Seattle.
1: Oh, yeah.
0: That was one of the worst beatdowns ever.
2: And that was the season he was really good, right?
0: I don't know.
2: He had thrown like...
0: Was that his first year there? Because we were all wondering if his neck was going to hold up or he was going to die on the field or
2: something. He had like a 7-touchdown game that season, I think, or something like that. And then, but yeah, and then the one they won was when he was pretty bad. And then this says also Craig Morton.
0: Craig Morton.
2: Played for the Cowboys and the Broncos.
1: The Broncos.
2: In Super Bowls.
0: Man, what Super Bowl did he quarterback them to?
1: He would have... I think he quarterbacked against Dallas when it was the Orange Crush defense. When Denver had an Orange Crush defense. I don't remember any of the other stars on that team, but I remember Orange Crush defense, and I'm pretty sure they lost to the Cowboys.
2: Super Bowl V with the Cowboys and Super Bowl XII with the Broncos.
0: Wow. The Orange Crush defense wasn't until Elway's era, I thought.
1: It was earlier. It was in the 70s. I think they might have called it a different name, too, the same name. What about Breeze? Did you watch him at Purdue?
0: Sure.
1: I remember watching him at Purdue. Has there been another Hall of Famer from Purdue University? Rod Woodson would be the only other one that I can think of.
0: I bet there's a lineman from somewhere that played there.
1: Somewhere down the line.
0: I remember watching Drew Brees. Has there ever been another 5'9 quarterback in the Hall of Fame?
1: With a completely replaced shoulder, too.
0: Yeah. however old he was, or however tall he was, rather. I don't know what he was officially, but he's not a very big dude.
1: But the interesting thing about him is even though he played for San Diego and was about to sign with Miami, he's just going to be remembered for New Orleans. I mean, specifically for choosing that city at that moment when they needed somebody to believe in them as a city and as a locale. And he did and takes them to, you know, the promised land, the only Super Bowl they've ever won.
2: Len Dawson, Bob Greasy, Hank Strom, and Rod Woodson.
0: Hank Stram did Stram. What? Oh, they're all Purdue guys, yeah.
2: All Purdue in the NFL Hall of Fame.
0: There's been a couple of...
2: Pro football.
0: From the 870. Been a couple of times I thought I was at fifth base after a long night out on the town, but come to realize...
2: Come to realize I struck out.
1: It was the drunk tank. Is that fifth base?
0: I was on the toilet in the bathroom. And yeah, it happened. I remember the time on... Oh, Razorback Nation when Aaron Peters' blood sugar must have got a little low. Yeah, that was a tough night. That was a long time ago. This guy says that there was a local newscaster that had one on the air, too. Find some good Harry Carey calls. Yeah, Harry had lots of nights like that. But that was absolutely Bud Light related. All right, 11:58. We're back in a sec.
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7: A captain with the Pulaski County Sheriff's Office is facing his cancer diagnosis head on. Doctors told Captain Mark Swaggerty that he had prostate cancer back in June. He says the cancer has not spread, but the past 2 months have been filled with uncertainty. Captain Swaggerty is now planning an event, providing free screenings for men to catch cancer before it's too late. The details are still being ironed out, but Captain Swaggerty wants it to be in September since it's Prostate Cancer Awareness Month. He is set to have surgery for the cancer next week. We wish him well. And Golf World in Little Rock is hosting a 3-day back-to-school bash starting Friday for students. There will be free mini golf, along with buy one, get one free jumbo bucket of golf ball deals. And there's also going to be taco trucks on site. Once again, that'll be held this Friday at Golf World in Little Rock. For the Buzz Radio Network, I'm KARK's Gary Burton Jr.
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9: It continues this afternoon with high temperatures back up in the upper 90s. Most of today will be sunny and dry. We do have about a 10% chance during the heat of the afternoon for a pop-up shower or spotty downpour, and that's going to be the forecast next couple days. We'll have highs back in the mid to upper 90s. Each afternoon, a small rain chance. This is meteorologist Juliana Cullen with the Arkansas Storm Team for the Buzz Radio Network.
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25: Feel so unlike everybody else, alone in spite of the fact that some people still think that they know, but no, he knows the code.
26: Yes, I really did. And what I saw, what I thought coming in is we're going to be really good defensively. And what I found is we should be really good defensively. We got some things we got to do. Teams are going to try to beat us shooting threes. Well, we got to contest the three better. We got to leave our feet when they leave their feet, stuff like that. There were some offensive stuff that I know now we have to have in that we didn't, so we just left it and played with what we had. But we're able to, we're skilled. And this was without Mika. So when you put him in this, now you got one more shooter with the guys we have, spread the court a little bit, still get to the basket, so it should be fun.
0: Okay, welcome back in. That is John Calipari, if you didn't recognize the voice, talking about the Bahamas. Did you get what you wanted? Yes, and I love what he said there. He said, I thought we were going to be good defensively, and it looks like we're going to be a very good defensive team. That's what we all got out of watching them play in the Bahamas, too. Admittedly, against lesser competition, but in spite of all that, they did look very... well, interested in playing defense, first of all. Like, it was important to them.
1: That's the thing you take from it, is if you want to just erase the opponent, which I think everybody wanted to when you were watching any of these four games, if you watched even 5 minutes of it. You want to forget who it is they're playing and look at the effort defensively that they gave. I think it's a team that cares about how they play defense, or will. I mean, they've really just been a team together for the last week to 2 weeks.
0: Yeah.
1: But it looks like that might be the attitude of them going into this next season.
0: What do you guys think? All right, just kidding. All right, we've got a special guest in studio, and I guess my vision of having this, you know, again, everybody's busy, though, it is what it is, was having, like, you know, 8 or 9 people from the band, where it was really unruly in our tiny little studio. But we got two key cogs, one that we know well from his time at Stone's Throw, but also slapping the bass for the Big Damn Horns. Theron Cash is with us. And then Clayton Aronowitz. Do I pronounce that right?
2: That's right.
0: Look at me.
2: Good job.
0: Who are two guys that I've gotten to know over the last, I don't know how long ago I met you guys, but it's been a while. Way over a decade.
2: Years and years.
0: Closer to two, probably. Do you remember our first meeting? Do you remember me turning on your mic? No. I don't either, but it's been a long time. Anyway, well, welcome to the studio. Thanks for being with us. Have you been in a radio studio since you departed from your previous radio opportunity?
2: I've been in a couple here and there.
0: Yeah?
2: Just...
0: Moose, you and Clayton have some connection there. You guys used to roam the same halls.
3: That's what I heard.
0: He did it for less than a week. He said that was enough. He made it 15 years.
2: Two days. I did 2 days.
0: 2 days versus 15 years. I like how you say I did 2 days, like it was a prison stint. That's fun. That's how a lot of us feel in this.
2: I mean, there was nobody else there when I was there.
1: He found fifth base while he was there.
0: There
1: and
0: you
1: that
0: go.
1: Was it.
0: Yeah,
2: I live at fifth base, so it's nice to see people every now and then.
0: So the Big Damn Horns, you've heard me talk about them on the air. Every time Susan brings them up, I get excited. I've seen them in a number of different venues, inside, outside. I've seen them through smoke. I've heard them in ear-splitting volume. I've seen them in all kinds of different places, and I really enjoy going to see them. And again, it's, you know, again, these are songs that you're familiar with, but they're played, you know, obviously with voice, but also with horns, guitars, bass. I like busy bands. I love going to see Tedeschi Trucks. If you give me a band with two drummers, I'm automatically going to be pretty much intrigued.
1: So, have you seen one of those?
0: Yeah, Tedeschi Trucks does it.
1: Okay.
0: Yeah. There are other bands that do that. I'm like, yes, more percussion.
2: Yeah.
0: So I was curious about the genesis, and I guess I was under the false understanding that there was a meeting of the Ravine over there. I thought there was some Ouachita connection. Apparently you guys shunned all those folks.
2: Yeah. We don't intermix with...
0: You don't talk to
2: inferiors,
0: them?
2: Inferiors, yeah.
0: Inferiors, I love it.
1: Ready up, man, that's right.
0: When did you guys finish up at school?
2: So they kicked me out twice.
0: Mm-hmm.
1: I sense guess, a theme here.
2: I guess the last time they kicked me out was 2006, okay. I think.
0: But it wasn't for fraternizing with people from Ouachita, apparently.
2: It was just fraternizing in general.
0: Okay.
1: And the second time getting kicked out stuck.
2: Yeah, well, I went to Euler for a little bit and... left there voluntarily.
0: So. Okay. And what'd you study, Theron? When'd you get done?
3: I got a degree in math and okay. Graduated in 2004.
0: That seems weird to me, but I guess Susan, again, I go back to Susan, Erwin Prowse.
1: It makes sense.
0: She's the one that sort of, I never really put the math and music connection together, I guess, other than counting, you know, the bars. But, I mean, it just, apparently there's a pretty close connection there for music.
2: Wait,
3: for me, anyway.
2: There's math and music?
3: Yeah.
2: Oh, no.
0: For some.
2: Don't tell me that. I'm going to fail it.
0: Well... You're pretty good. We were talking about, and her husband Cliff, we always heap praises on him because he plays like 19 instruments. And you're, Clayton, you're one of those guys. You kind of play a little bit of everything. What was your introduction to music?
2: So I started playing saxophone in, junior high band when I was a wee lad.
0: Mm-hmm.
2: I don't know that I was ever a wee lad, but
0: a younger lad.
2: A younger lad for sure. And then when I got to high school, I had started kind of messing around with guitar a little bit. And we had our tuba player quit, and they had no tuba players and 12 saxophones. And so the band director said, hey, any of you guys want to change over to tuba? Buddy and I looked at each other and said, all right, we'll try it. Why not? So I had to learn how to play tuba in a day. managed to figure that out pretty quick.
0: After playing sax,

0: iteration of the band?
1: So we started 14 years ago, okay. Long after most of us were out of school and everything. I was super heavy into like New Orleans style brass bands and stuff like that. And there wasn't anything like that going on around here really.
0: Mm-hmm.
1: But I was also into rock bands and I had another band before that and all that. And I just kind of started calling up old Henderson buddies saying, "Hey, what are you doing? What are you doing? You want to do this? Want to do that? Want to do this? Want to do that?" And we got together and we practiced for about, I want to say, 6 months before we played the first show.
0: Mm-hmm.
1: Like, we really just kind of dug in once a week, like 4 hours a week, just really hammering it home, trying to get it to where we thought it was presentable.
0: Yeah.
1: And then once we got it there, we did our first show over at what used to be The Joint. Now it's Birdie's. Yeah. And then we just kind of took off running from there.
0: How many different people have been in and out of the band over the years?
1: Last count that I remember, and I know it's changed since then, was 56.
0: That's what? Wild.
2: Okay. Yeah.
0: And
2: everybody plays an instrument.
1: So everybody in the band can play a horn. Even if they're not playing a horn on stage, they can play a horn.
0: Yeah.
1: That's just something weird that came out of all of us being in marching band together.
0: Mm-hmm.
1: Now we've had people come in and out over the years, whatever, but there's a core group of about six of us that have been there since day one.
0: What were you playing in the band, Clayton, when you started?
1: I was only playing guitar when we started. I didn't have a sousaphone yet.
0: Okay.
1: Because, you know, you kind of use whatever the school has, and then when you get out of school, it's, okay, yeah. Do I want to drop $10,000 on a horn, or
0: right.
1: Do I want to live?
0: And Theron, you always played bass?
3: Yeah, I've always been a bass player. I wasn't there at the beginning, but it was a few years later that they had some personnel changes, and I was like, hey, I actually have time to do it now.
1: He was still flying around and stuff when we first started, so he couldn't.
0: Okay.
3: Yeah, I could have given him a rehearsal on like Tuesday afternoon at 3 o'clock.
0: So being a brewmaster is more convenient, you're telling me?
3: Yeah, it's, gotcha. It's a little better life.
2: It makes so much sense, though, for the math major to be the timekeeper here, to be the to be the drummer, to be the bassist, to be the tuba player. This makes a perfect sense.
0: He's the heartbeat of the band. It's very important.
4: What's the most y'all have had on in one group together?
1: I think 12.
0: And what are you doing?
3: Well, actually, if you want to count the Unplugged show.
1: Yeah, so we do stuff every now and then where we'll have guests come up and play with us and whatnot. And I think one time we did one of our Unplugged shows where we play everything acoustic, you know, whatever. And I think we had 18 people on stage.
0: There are some stages around town, and I'm thinking of places like Four Quarter Bar where it's
1: tight. Can't fit.
0: It's, I mean, it is, but you guys make it work.
1: Yeah, we throw the horns on the floor, let them get dirty with everybody.
0: Yeah, I love it. Those are the most fun shows to me. I've probably seen you guys at Stickies more than just about anywhere, but
2: it's when the band is out with everybody.
1: Yeah. We throw them right down on the ground.
2: I love that.
0: Yeah.
2: throw them on the ground.
0: One of the other intriguing storylines, I thought, was that you have a handful of people who are music teachers around the state that are in the band. So you have some current teachers that are doing this, and I guess they really enjoy their summertime. Probably all they do is play in the band and goof off.
1: Well, I can't speak to that because I'm not one of the teachers, but
0: they may be doing some tutoring or something.
1: They do band camps and stuff like that.
0: Okay,
1: we got three current teachers, one retired teacher. Let's see, Leah's in Hot Springs. Ryan is over at Bismarck. Brian is over at ESTEM, and Mike used to be the band director over at Bismarck.
0: And who is your female lead singer?
1: Leah.
0: And what is awesome. She's a teacher?
1: Yeah, she's a teacher in Hot Springs Middle School.
0: She's amazing.
1: Yeah.
0: I mean, you guys are all great, but she's really, she's fantastic. Who is your drummer currently?
1: We got two. We have Erica Pope. So she was our original drummer. She works in the music department over in Rhodes.
0: Okay.
1: And then Nick Reeves is our other drummer, and he does IT stuff over at Blue Cross Blue Shield.
0: Okay. So that's pretty funny. So Erica, I think, was the first time I saw you guys, she was drumming, and I was like, I just saw this great band, they have a lot of horns, and they have this woman that's drumming, and she's a badass.
1: Yeah, she's like Animal behind the kit.
0: She is incredible.
1: Yeah.
0: Yeah, so I haven't seen her play back there in a while. So how often does she get in to sit in with you guys?
1: Oh, they swap out back and forth, just kind of depending on their schedule.

0: All right. I just haven't seen her playing, I don't think, in a while. So I guess I've just been unlucky. Your other drummer's not great, but.
1: Yeah, you just miss whatever. I'm trying to get them to both play at the same time.
0: See, now that would be something.
1: Yeah,
0: you get that show together, you got to give me a heads up. I want to see that. Yep.
2: Do you play any instruments? Do you ever learn how to play?
0: I played trumpet as a kid, and I would mess around on my grandparents' organ. I could definitely figure out the national anthem in about a day.
2: So if you were to pick up a trumpet today, would you be able to play?
0: No.
2: Oh, Come All Ye Faithful or anything?
0: No, my lips do not. That takes a while to get the embouchure right. My lips would be very, very weak.
2: Most difficult horn to play. What is it?
1: Well, I was just going to say it's hard to suck on a chili dog when you have a weak embouchure.
0: There's no doubt. There's no question. And So my son, I almost picked up his sax and tried to get some lessons because he gave it up and I had a brand new sax and he only played on it for like 2 years. But we ended up selling it. But I was like, how different would that be, I wonder, trying to play sax versus playing a brass instrument?
1: Sax to tuba is an easy switch.
0: Is it?
1: It's a totally different thing, but you're using the same muscles.
0: Mm-hmm.
1: One of them you're blowing out, and the other one you're pulling in.
0: What about three vowels versus all the different things going on with the sax?
1: Once
0: you know it, I guess it's not a big
1: memorizing
0: deal.
1: Memorizing combinations, but once you get to a certain, at least with tuba anyway, once you get to a certain place in the mouth shape, all your fingerings kind of change a little bit. So.
0: Sure. Okay.
2: I have no musical talent whatsoever. Can't play an instrument.
0: What's your dad play?
2: He doesn't play any instruments. He sings.
0: Oh, I thought he did some. I thought he played.
2: No, he wanted to learn how to play piano. So we have like one of those half pianos down in the basement. It's been the piano's like 50, 55 years old.
0: You guys have a pia?
2: They don't know how to play the
0: piano.
2: What's
0: a half a piano?
2: It's half a grand. It's like it only goes up against the wall.
0: Is it a no or a pia?
2: Yeah, it only has the black keys. Kidding. But he can't play
0: his
2: anything.
0: His dad lives in the minors.
1: That's where all the soul is. Yeah. In the Black Keys.
0: He lives in the minors. That's always been his thing.
2: Yeah, I mean, we're a singing, dancing, make an idiot of yourself family. We don't play the instruments. We just can't. We do the other stuff.
0: So do you guys have a set amount of time you like to play in a month? Or do you just sort of take the gigs as they come?
1: We just take them as they come. Yeah. Everybody's got such busy schedules. We have a big like Google Calendar where everybody puts the days they can't play and all that. And I just kind of book around it.
0: I gotcha. Okay. How many gigs did you guys play, say, last year, for example? Have any idea? Like, what's an average month, would you say?
1: Average one or two a month.
0: Okay.
1: But sometimes there's four or five a month. You know, it just kind of depends on what's going on.
3: How far do you get away from Little Rock?
1: As far as the money will take us.
0: Sure. There you go.
3: What's the furthest this year?
4: Playing Dallas next week.
1: Yeah, we'll be in Dallas next week.
0: It's fun.
1: Cool. We're in Memphis first week of October.
0: Because Eric is drumming that gig.
1: I think so.
0: Yeah. Does she live there?
1: Yeah. She lives right across the street from the place we're playing.
0: So. Okay. Oh, that's fun.
1: Yeah.
0: So how much do you guys change up the songs you play? I mean, again, these are all recognizable covers generally with different variations on them, but how often do you guys try to learn a new song or give a new twist on a song that you've already played or all that?
1: We're always working on something. If we want to put a twist on something, we'll usually think of a song that goes with it. Like, we kind of play DJ and try to spin from one end to the other.
0: That's fun.
1: We do a lot of that because it makes for a better show whenever people are doing one thing and then realize it's another thing also.
0: Sure.
1: They perk up and get all crazy.
0: Oh, it is fun. I can see, when you sense like, oh, they're moving into this song now. That's cool. We're talking to Clayton Aronowitz, if you're just tuning in, as well as Theron Cash, who also doubles as the brewmaster over at Stone's Throw. And he brought us in a delicious treat here today called Tinkle Pink. And I don't want to say I'm anti-cider. I just don't seek them out. This might be my favorite cider of all time.
4: Yeah, it's too good.
0: Apple cider with pink lemonade flavoring. It's ridiculous. That's a great summer cocktail right there, my friend.
2: Mm. It's tart without being too sweet.
1: Just like us.
0: And without being too tart. That's that's good, too. Yeah, you don't want to. That's the problem with most ciders. They're way too sweet.
4: Yeah.
0: But you can definitely sense the pink lemonade in there. That's good.
4: Yeah, and also, I wanted you to have that can because every time the word Arkansas-er comes up, you seem to forget that it exists.
0: Arkansas-er cider.
4: So that's our sister brand, Arkansas-er Ciders.
0: Okay. I guess I do forget that.
4: Yeah.
0: Well, you know, I have issues with that.
2: Do you like the term Arkansas-er to describe somebody from Arkansas?
4: It can be a little heated.
0: I like it better than Arky.
4: Yeah. One of my partners at the brewery is a historian. And he can tell you the whole story at Arky versus Arkansas-er and why there's an ongoing debate about which one's more appropriate. And it's like, we'll just use that name.
0: We don't like Arkansan?
4: I, I don't know.
0: That's what I call people.
4: It's
0: I think that's become the politically correct version. But you guys work in an industry that doesn't have to be politically correct. That's fun.
1: I'm a carpetbagger. I'm from New York.
0: Yeah. So. How did you end up down here? Just at Henderson or something else?
1: My old man was in the military.
0: Air Force?
1: Well, he did 6 years Air Force and then 28 in the Army.
0: Wow.
1: So he got stationed in Pine Bluff when I was a wee lad.
0: Hanging at the arsenal?
1: No, he was at the Reserve Center.
0: Okay.
1: On the other side of town.
0: Okay.
1: I think it's a police station now, but
0: okay.
1: He was part of the engineering unit down there.
0: And did your family stay here or did they leave?
1: It was so much cheaper to stay here that this is just where we ended up.
0: You're trying to tell me Arkansas is cheaper than New York?
1: Oh, yeah.
0: Huh.
1: Yeah.
0: Who would have thought?
2: Almost any part of it, too. I mean, New York is New York City and the rest of the state.
1: Yeah, we're from upstate New York. Like, we're from 30 miles south of Montreal. So
0: I got you.
1: Yeah.
0: And Darren, where'd you go to high school?
4: Sheridan.
0: Okay. So
2: nowhere near
4: the big
2: Montreal.
4: City,
0: the big one. Yeah. So how many current members in the band?
1: We got 12 if you count both drummers. So,
0: okay. I will. Yeah. The next time though, you got to get a show together when they're both playing. I want to definitely come to that.
1: I got to get them both on the same page and get them both on there.
0: Hey, listen, the public's demanding it. We got to make it happen.
1: I'm going to put my foot down and tell them, "Hey, get to it."
0: I've never been in one, I go to New Orleans, not haven't been lately. I certainly haven't been as much as I wanted to be there lately. But every once in a while, you'll be out and about, and you'll see a second line going through the quarter. So have you guys ever done anything like that?
1: Not really.
4: We kind of tagged on to last summer or the summer before over in Argenta.
1: Yeah, we
4: it wasn't on our own.
1: We've kind of latched on to a couple of them and done some stuff with people. But
0: yeah.
1: As far as doing it on our own, we don't.
0: If people were paying, could you create one?
1: We could.
0: You're like, is there money?
1: We don't have the right kind of drums. Like, we don't have, like, anything with a harness or anything like that. Mm-hmm. So we'd have to come up with something for that.
0: But yeah.
1: Other than that, yeah, we can do it easy.
0: Okay. I don't need one right now, but I'm just curious if I ever do.
1: You sure?
0: I think it'd be cool. I think it'd be fun to do one.
1: We got Darrell in there. I'm sure we could pull the three of us together and
0: have
1: a three sousaphone second line.
0: So Headband, who works for us, everybody I think listening probably.
2: People know who Darrell is?
0: Yeah, well, that's well, what they, that's right. You guys probably called him Headband too, though.
1: Well, he kind of went by Headband, I think, in college, too.
0: Yeah.
1: He had tiny ears, so he put the headband on.
0: Yeah, well, he's grown now with children. Yeah. He's a man. He's 40.
2: Not elf ears.
0: So it's weird, but yeah, I didn't even realize he was a tuba player back in the day. That's pretty funny.
1: He and I grew up at opposing high schools. He went to Watson Chapel. I went to Whitehall.
0: Okay.
1: Yep.
0: How old were you when you moved here?
1: Oh, I was, what? Four.
0: Okay.
1: Yeah, I've been here a long time.
0: You're an Arkansas-er.
1: Yeah.
0: See?
4: Yeah.
0: I'm in. You got me.
1: I'm an Arkansan.
0: Three sips of cider, and all of a sudden I'm Arkansas-er all day. That's my team Arkansas-er. But you know what? We can make that our question of the day today, or tomorrow.
2: Which one?
0: What would you prefer to call someone from Arkansas? An Arkansan, an Arky, or an Arkansas-er?
2: Sounds like you could get heated. You want heated conversation about that?
0: Listen, anything that will attract attention in the summertime when we're in the doldrums is good.
2: I like Arkansas-er.
0: I do, too. I don't ever say it, but I like it.
2: It sounds sophisticated.
0: I'd rather drink it than say it.
1: I prefer architect.
0: Architect, okay. Thank you, Mr. DeLay.
2: That's right, Mr. Vandelay.
0: Mr. Vandelay, that's right. So, when's the next gig? That's the question.
1: Next gig,
2: Justin wants to go out again.
1: Here, hold on.
0: I need to get... So, Phil has never been to a show. Moose has seen you guys multiple times. He told us he's never seen you guys without a beer in his hand, but, I mean, it could be done.
1: I mean, that's the best way to do it.
4: I've never played a show without a beer in my hand. So.
0: That's fair.
1: That's the best part of having a brewer in the band.
0: That does help.
1: Just brings the cooler to everything.
0: Do you supply?
4: A lot of times, yeah.
0: Yeah, that's fair.
2: How do you play a horn and drink a beer at the same time?
0: He does, and he plays bass in between.
2: Good answer.
0: Or you get a straw, one of the two. Yeah,
4: I've been to Ben and get one of those hats.
0: Oh, you know, yes. But that'd be next level.
2: Oh, those are for musicians, too. Yeah, really? I thought those were just for sports fans.
1: Get you a camel pack. And,
0: So, Clayton, tell me when we're up again. You get your calendar?
1: I got the whole calendar for the rest of the year. You ready?
0: Yeah. Listen, normally Moose and Phil go out together without me, so we're going to do this as a team bonding experience. So the next time you guys gig, or as soon as we can make it all work, we're going to come. So tell me where you're going to be and when.
1: All right. August 15th, we're going to be at Three Links in Deep Ellum down in Dallas. September the 12th, we're at the Argenta Outdoor Dining. 19th at Southern Tail Brewing. 26th at Sticky's Rock and Roll Chicken Shack. October 3rd, we are at the Draper in Memphis. November 21st, we're at Four Quarter. And then December 31st, for New Year's Eve, we are at Four Quarter.
0: What is the Draper like? And have you played this venue before?
1: We have not. So it's an old hotel that they have converted and put a speakeasy on, and they have a big outdoor area where they have bands play. And
0: that sounds fun.
1: Fits about 150 people.
0: Is that a Friday or Saturday?
1: Saturday, I believe.
0: Okay. That might be a fun gig.
1: I could be wrong. Don't quote me on that.
0: I won't. Is there a place to, are you guys, just your Facebook page, I guess, is the best way to find your
1: Facebook
0: gigs?
1: Facebook page is the best way to find us. Instagram, we're really bad about social media.
0: It's okay. I think people who know.
2: And be good at the horns. You're good at the horns and the music stuff. That's good.
0: Well,
2: that's
0: we have better. Susan to tell everybody where you're going anyway. So she always passes that along on Tuesday. So we're good.
3: Awesome. Can you tell us, just for folks who maybe haven't heard you know, you said covers, but can you give us just a little example of a few of them that y'all do pretty regularly?
1: Yes. So people, whenever you tell them you're in a horn band, they think you're going to get up there and do like Duke Ellington and stuff like that. And that's...
4: That ain't it. We are Arkansas Times' best jazz band.
1: And best rock band.
3: Both?
1: Yeah, yes, we won both.
0: You know how they always they put the bear in as a comedy? You know when they do the awards shows, it's like, it's not a comedy.
1: We were hoping for country band, too. But
0: there you go.
2: Fusion music. Yeah. You guys didn't know you were playing fusion music.
0: You know, you throw a couple of George Strait songs in there, you guys probably could knock that out, too.
1: You know, we've played Boot, Scoot, and Boogie a number of times for the crowds at Oaklawn.
0: Okay.
4: Nine to Five is in our set list.
1: Yeah.
0: What is?
4: Nine to Five.
0: Oh, Nine to Five is fantastic. So what is the
3: no
0: range?
3: Diggity.
0: Like, give us, you do rap songs that are recreated for horns?
1: Yeah, so we just like to...
3: Forgot About Dre, right?
1: Mix it
3: I've
1: up.
3: Heard you do that.
1: Yeah.
0: Theron, what's your go-to? What's the song that you always rap? Is that it?
4: That's Forgot About Dre.
0: Yeah.
4: Since I only get to do one song, so I got to get all my curse words in the 5 minutes that I got.
1: If there's anything Sheridan is known for, it's rappers.
4: It's the rap scene. It's a very, very tough streets in Grant County.
0: That's
2: goes
0: right,
2: along
0: buddy.
2: With the cider-making scene, right?
4: Yeah.
3: I love the idea of someone being like, oh, cool, this is Arkansas Times' best jazz band and best country band. Let's go check them out. Yeah. Or best rock band. And then it's Forgot About Dre.
0: Yeah.
1: If you have horns in the band, they think you're a jazz band. Yeah, I keep telling everybody we're not a jazz band, but the other horn players get upset when I tell them.
0: Well, they say if you're going to play in Texas, you got to have a fiddle in the band. And if you play in Arkansas, you got to have a tuba in the band.
1: It's true.
0: Yes.
1: If you're going to be the big damn horns.
0: That's right.
1: You got to have.
0: Who came up with the name?
1: So we
0: assume it's a takeoff from the bridge.
1: Yeah, we were just trying to think of something. We joked around with a number of names. Almost called ourselves Captain Geach and the Shrimp Shack Shooters, but decided against it. Figured Tom Hanks
0: rolls off the tongue.
1: Tom Hanks might come after us for that one.
0: Yeah.
2: So we, I was like, where have I heard that before?
1: It was on That Thing You Do.
2: That's
1: that
2: right.
1: That movie. Yeah, they called.
0: I think getting sued by Tom Hanks would probably be good for business.
1: So we almost got sued by Disney.
2: Even better.
0: For what?
1: So when the Fox and the Hound, the pub was still open, I made a flyer for it, and I took an old flyer for the movie The Fox and Hound.
0: Oh, my God.
1: And I just, like, photoshopped it a little bit and made it look, you know, like a flyer for us or whatever. I put it up, and within 15 minutes in my email, I got a cease and desist letter from Disney.
2: Those licensing people are real pros.
1: They were on it. And this was at, like... 5 o'clock in the morning.
0: That's wild.
1: Like, it was crazy.
0: Yeah, well, they have a lot more personnel than you guys do, so that doesn't surprise me. All right, well, check them out. The next gig is again when? For local, the next local gig?
1: Next local gig is, let me pull it up.
0: He's like, I don't memorize these. You didn't write
1: these
0: down?
1: Yeah, I don't. It is the September 12th at the Argenta Outdoor Dining, Main Street, North Little Rock.
0: So what is that? That's just the outdoor event they do?
3: The little plaza?
1: Yeah, they set up, well, it's not even the plaza. They just shut all of Main Street down.
3: Oh, where?
0: You guys doing that parking lot off to the side there?
1: Yeah.
0: Listen, Argenta's got it going on with the music scene. That's fun.
1: Yeah, man.
0: Yeah, hopefully the weather's good for you guys.
1: Should be.
0: Yeah.
1: Here's hoping.
0: Yeah. As long as you don't bake to death, it's great. Well, listen, thanks for coming up. I appreciate you guys kind of sharing your story. I've got a couple of texts from people who said, I haven't seen him either, but we're going. So
1: awesome.
0: We'll see you guys in Argenta soon. Thanks for and thanks for the tickled pink. Yeah, Arkansas no cider. Is this in stores near you or just under the roof of Stone's Throw?
4: best place is Stone's Throw, but we've also got it at Colonial Legacy and Crossroads in Bryant.
0: Okay, very good. Yeah, check it out. I'm going to tell you again, not the biggest fan of ciders, but that stuff is easy drinking. That's a good summer beverage.
4: That is one you need to get for sure.
0: Absolutely. Glad I did. 12:33, we're going to take a break. We got a What the Hell segment coming up. Oh, we got to do entertainment birthdays still as well. So don't go anywhere. We're back after this.
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7: The Arkansas Razorbacks basketball team finished their trip to the Bahamas yesterday with their biggest win of the preseason, defeating the Calgary Dinos 105-48. The Hogs shot 57% from the field and were led by J.J. Andrews with 24 points and 6 rebounds, along with 20 points from Abdu Toure, while Caleb Origo had a double-double with 10 points and 16 rebounds. Coach John Calipari believes it was a successful trip and helped the team bond and grow.
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0: Of course it's good. Don't be ridiculous. Let's head over to Cash, grab some lunch or dinner soon. We still haven't had a dinner over there. And also, Mayor Scott, I still need to pay up on our bet. I ran into him at Moses Moody's, one of his mixer, his party before the golf tournament. And he promised me, and I met his lovely wife, Natalie, and he promised me he's going to let me pay up on this bet that I lost to him like 2 years ago. Still hasn't come through. But you know what? I'll hang out in Cash until he shows up over there, and then I'll buy his dinner. It'll
2: There's no simple. Statute of limitations on meals owed by somebody.
0: No, that's right.
2: You got that, Mayor?
0: Mr. Banya.
2: That's right. It's soup, though. It's not a meal.
0: For an Armani suit? Come on, Jerry.
2: That's not a meal.
0: Who told you to get soup? I didn't tell you to get soup. 501-850-0265. Listen, the soup at Cash will be great, though. There's no doubt about that. CashLittleRock.com. I also have a little beef with the Mighty Rib because he had a chef's dinner over there not too long ago and didn't tell us about it. That would have been nice to know. Anyway, everything is great on the menu, and the service is outstanding. The space is phenomenal. It's just a great place to go and hang out. And if you got a special event coming up, you call Cash and you get on the calendar so you can have a private dinner, a holiday party, a wedding function, a rehearsal, a corporate event. Maybe you just want to treat your employees to a wonderful experience. That's what Cash does. Up to 150 people in the space upstairs. And if you have smaller groups, they've got smaller rooms for you as well. It's at Cash in downtown, and they do offer free valet parking in the evening time. So go see them. It's 12:38. We're going to hustle through an entertainment report real quick. And then we're going to do quick birthdays, and then we're going to do quick stuff. We got what the hell coming up, too. And I got a couple of good ones there. So
2: it's a quick 22 minutes.
0: I know, it will be. You know, what's new? I mean, we're always, like, under the wire. You know, one of these days, it may give us 4 hours. And then we can really kind of take our time. But until then,
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0: Another day and another Spider-Man update. Spider-Man has crossed the $1 billion global mark in just 6 days, the second fastest film ever to reach the milestone. Again, Avengers Endgame was faster. So they were just shy of a billion when we talked on the air yesterday. They are absolutely killing it. It's the fourth film this year to pass a billion, including Super Mario Galaxy Movie, Michael, and Toy Story 5. A celebrity edition of The Voice will premiere next spring for the show's 31st season. It'll be called The Voice Celebrity. Wow, I wonder how they came up with that name.
2: How creative.
0: And Keke Palmer will host. For this version, there will be three coaches instead of four. There'll be Joe Jonas with Queen Latifah and Riley Green. Well, Riley Green's got a lot going on. So look for that soon. I don't know what kind of celebrities they're going to be talking about. I don't know if it's former athletes or actors or what.
2: Good chance that about three of them can't even hold a note.
0: That's probably true. How much can you fix them? And speaking of Keke Palmer, I saw a story this morning about her that I thought was worth talking about.
3: Such a likable gal.
0: Is she?
3: Yeah, she's a hoot.
0: Yeah, well, let me tell you something. Not if you're dating her. She says she doesn't shave her legs.
2: Well, maybe you like that.
0: I don't.
3: Okay, wait. There's no way, though. She's, like, on TV all the time and in movies and stuff.
0: I don't really shave my legs. I'm not doing it, she admitted on a recent show appearance. Who's sitting there, she continued, while pretending to shave her legs. If you don't like me because of the hair on my legs, we're not meant to be. She says, every 6 months, I might slap some Nair on there. Wow. Okay, you know what? I'm out.
2: Or you just have a date every 6 months.
0: I guess. Does your wife shave her legs every day?
3: Not every day, no. Whenever she does have a little prickle, I always scratch up on it.
0: Yeah.
3: I pretend like I'm like Baloo in the Jungle Book, like scratching up on there. Yeah.
0: That's a subtle way.
2: Great comparison.
0: I just think, I don't know. Listen, I don't have to do it. I shave probably in a week, I'll shave 6 days at least.
3: Really?
0: Yeah, I probably average 6.5.
2: You realize, though, how often celebrity females just have dudes all over them in their DMs left and right, trying to walk up to them if they're out and about. And this is one way to ensure 75% of those men leave you alone.
0: I think for Keke, they'd probably make an exception.
3: Yeah. She's doing just fine, I'm sure.
0: All right. Let's do birthdays and get on with it. What are we giving today?
3: A couple of Travs tickets.
0: Come on with it, folks. Let's go.
13: 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With locations in Little Rock and North Little Rock. Come get your grub on.
0: Today is National Oyster Day. Are you yes or no on oysters?
2: 100% yes.
0: Okay.
2: In almost all their forms, the fried oyster is the worst kind.
3: I need the fixins.
0: I think that's fair.
3: With it.
0: What?
3: I need some fixins.
0: You need
3: with
0: some fixins?
3: Yeah.
0: How many fixins do you need?
3: So many fixins.
0: I had no idea you like so many fixins, Steve.
2: No, the oyster pea should be enough.
0: I like horseradish and Tabasco. I'm all in. And I don't need a cracker. Keep your cracker.
2: No, you don't need a cracker either. So I took my... Gabe had his first raw oysters on our trip to Boston and Maine.
0: And?
2: I think he'll eat them again at some point. I was pretty proud of him for that. Because it isn't the easiest thing to get used to consistency-wise.
0: Okay.
2: Unless you're used to sneezing inwardly a little more often than most other people.
0: Sneezing inwardly?
2: Well, it tastes, it has that snot consistency, you know, big fat loogie back in your mouth.
0: I like it.
2: I love oysters all the way they come.
0: On this day in history, William Wallace is captured by the English near Glasgow and transported to London for trial and ultimately execution all the way back in 1305. Didn't end well for that poor guy.
2: But they did not take his freedom.
0: They did not.
15: The prisoner wishes to say a word.
0: Terrible quality. Moose, we need to redo these clips in the system.
3: Yeah, I was going through to name them, and they were terrible, and I was like, I'm wasting my time.
0: Spit it out. And then they ripped him apart.
2: That was the worst way to go.
0: On this day in history, President Lincoln, it was in 1861, signed the first U.S. personal income tax into law. And it was this percentage on incomes over $800. What percentage, Moose?
3: 45.
0: No.
2: 33%.
0: 3%? What the hell happened? I mean, we look up to Lincoln for so many things. You guys didn't pick up anything on this income tax idea? What are we doing? We are overtaxing.
3: We'd still be on cobblestone roads if that was the case.
0: If Lincoln says 3%, damn it, that's enough. I don't mind cobblestone.
2: 3% was enough to save the Union?
0: On this day in history, the first black quarterback ever was inducted into the Pro Football Hall of Fame. You may have heard of him. He was also a star in Canada. His name is Warren Moon. What year, Phil?
2: Warren Moon went into Canton in 99.
0: No.
3: 97.
0: 2006. All right, birthdays. By the way, I've only got one person on, and you can have the tickets. It's fine. This guy's a retired basketball player turned coach who was a very good center. Played against Joe Klein a few times. The former Patrick Ewing, former New York Knickerbocker, is how old today?
3: 70.
0: Nope.
2: Ewing is 68.
0: 68. He is 64. This woman played Marcia on the Brady Bunch.
3: Oh, my gosh.
2: Her name.
0: Happy birthday, Maureen McCormick. She's 70 years of age today. Today is also the birthday of a woman who has been to the Olympics representing the United States in both the summer and winter. Former track star and bobsledder.
3: Jackie Joyner Kersee.
0: No, sir.
2: I don't remember who did both.
0: I've forgotten that she was Des Moines born, but she was an All-American three times over at LSU. Talking, of course, about Lolo Jones.
3: Ah.
0: Lolo Jones, 44 today.
3: I forgot she did winter.
0: Yeah, I wouldn't have thought about it either. I just said I kind of familiarized myself with her work. She was also on Dancing with the Stars. This guy is an all-star NBA basketball guard. He was third in the NBA last year with 28.8 points a game. He plays in
3: Tyrese
0: Minnesota.
3: Anthony Edwards.
0: Ant is celebrating today. How old today, Moose?
3: 26?
0: Nope.
2: I'm going to go 24.
0: 25, no point awarded. And I was hoping to get to this when Joe was here, but he left early. Well, he left on time. But this guy is a former Celtics and Magic center. He was one of six from three in his career.
3: Shaquille O'Neal.
0: He and his wife have 10 adopted children. He is the opposite of Shaquille O'Neal. He is, although he's kind of a bruiser, I guess. Big white dude played at BYU with Danny Ainge.
2: Sean Bradley?
0: No.
2: No, with Danny Ainge. I have no idea.
0: Greg Kite. Happy birthday, Greg Kite. 65. It's also the birthday of Tawny Kitaen, R.I.P.
2: Oh, boy.
0: She would have been 65 years old.
2: What's the music video she was famous for?
0: Here I Go Again.
2: On the hood of the car, White Snake.
0: Yeah. Or Still of the Night. I don't remember which one, but maybe she was in both.
2: And then a contentious marriage to Angels left-handed pitcher Chuck Finley.
0: Yes. She says, hey, catch this hubcap in your face, jerk. Daniel, enjoy your tickets. We're hitting the break. It's 12:47. We come back quick. What the hell? And
16: welcome back to the Zone.
0: Oh, whoops. That's
16: live
0: wrong.
16: From the
0: Stop. And then we will do What's on Tap. Thanks to our friends at Flywave. Again, thanks to them for having us out yesterday. It was a good time. We appreciate them. Let's check in with James on the other side of the break as well. And as we head in, I want to tell you about going to Oaklawn. Talk about getting a car on the other side of the break. But I want to talk about giving you a boat right now. That's what Oaklawn's up to right now. Another giveaway this month. And you have, quite a few days to sign up. What's today, the 5th?
2: It is.
0: Well, you still got 24 days before the drawing. It's a 2026 Icon VLS-20 fishing boat and trailer along with free play. Reel in 25 times entries on Mondays and 5 times on Tuesdays in August. You got to be present to win on Saturday, August 29th for the grand prize between 6 p.m. and 10 p.m. All the details are at oaklawn.com. But again, take them a boat and a trailer for no charge to you. Just go down there and have a little fun between now and then. And again, really pays to be there on Mondays and Tuesdays. The casino's outstanding, 1,500-plus slots, and live table games, blackjack, roulette, craps, baccarat, and more. 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
2: No. Oh, you did. What was it?
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3: 666.
0: 666. 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Jason Bonham's Led Zeppelin evening coming up at the end of the month as well. That's the 28th. 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
0: All right, we are tight on time. We're about to get to it. It's 12:52, and we are going to hit the What the Hell segment here right now. Phil Elson leading the way with it actually today. That's good work, Phil.
22: Yeah, I'm off.
23: What the hell, bro?
24: What the hell's going on here?
25: What the hell's the matter with you?
2: I'm all for people having ideas about certain things and, you know, maybe something didn't happen and everybody has an opinion. This one's really interesting, though. Pete Crow Armstrong was on Talking Baseball, which is on Barstool. And I don't know if he's, like, saying this is his idea, but it certainly is a theory that he thinks is interesting. He apparently might. There is a theory out there that Babe Ruth did not exist. Go figure.
26: I love it. Babe Ruth never existed is one that I like.
27: Oh, my God.
28: Really? He never existed.
26: I heard some pitcher with the Mariners, what's his name? Salcedo? You remember him?
28: Salcedo, yeah, lefty.
26: I think he did some podcast on Zoom when he was like going down the rabbit hole with somebody about how Babe Ruth never existed. And I was like, dude, that's awesome. Like,
29: wow. So you're going to double down right now?
26: Well, it's like we always talk about how like the game's evolving and people might as well have been like underhanding the ball to that guy. And he's regarded still as one of the best players ever. And you might as well dive further into it and be like, well, maybe he just never existed.
29: I love it. I love it.
1: That's crazy.
29: That's a good one.
26: That's a good moon landing picture. Like,
29: yeah.
26: Are those pictures real?
0: Yeah, there's too many people that saw it happen and too much film evidence on that one. That's a stretch.
2: That's a what the hell for me.
3: I hate also that we've got to a point to where just, oh, I heard some guy say it. I didn't look further into it or anything. I just listened to one other person say this, and I'm down with that.
0: I heard this guy say this, and I believe it. It's from Hollywood, Florida. There's a Florida steakhouse with a twist that is raising some eyebrows. Well, I'll just let them tell you
3: raising
0: about it.
3: Something.
0: Yeah, something.
4: Class Soiree Steakhouse is the talk of the town and social media, not just because of the menu, but for what's not on it. The customers, that is. Clothes, none.
5: Is it choosing socks off first, or how does it work?
7: Well, we have a bathroom here.
4: Murad Ali is the chef and owner. He came up with the once-a-month concept to get new business, to generate some buzz. And Chef Ali says there is a market for this. And if you're saying, what? Are you kidding me?
5: What do you want to say to those people who say that?
7: Please allow people to express themselves at our place.
0: Okay, I'd like to express some things about this. Tickets are $250 for men, $150 for women, $300 for couples. No one under 18 admitted. And touching other people without consent strictly prohibited. Each guest gets a robe, a towel, and a seat cover. I don't know if they get to keep it or not.
3: Seat cover?
0: Yeah. Well, you're naked. I don't want to see me naked eating a steak dinner. I definitely don't want to see you eating a steak dinner naked. I don't even know if I would want to see, like, a very attractive person, woman, like, eating a steak dinner naked. It's just a weird concept.
3: It's safe to say that the people who are doing this and attending this are not going to be the people you want to see.
0: That's how that always goes.
2: You ever been to an all-nude restaurant before or a bar?
0: No, it's just like nude beaches. Like everybody that goes, or most people that go to a nude beach, you don't want to see naked.
2: Yeah. All right. Key West, Florida, New Year's, about 2004, accidentally walked into an all-nude restaurant bar looking for a bathroom. The place was called Naked Lunch. Avoid at all costs.
0: 44-year-old man, speaking of nudity, taken into custody Sunday after climbing New York City's Brooklyn Bridge, removing his clothing, and leaping into the East River. The guy scaled the North Tower carrying a backpack, displayed flags, then jumped into the water. The bridge's center clearance measures 135 feet. Two main stone towers reach roughly 270. He did have a little parachute. He obviously didn't jump without it, or he'd be, well, dead. And last but not least, let's go to St. Petersburg, Florida. A 19-year-old Florida woman facing battery charges after spitting on a restaurant manager while being escorted out for having relations in a bathroom. Haley Serbal, removed from Shiso Crispy, that's the name of it, in St. Petersburg at 1 a.m. after employees confronted her for the incident. As staff guided her towards the exit, she turned and spit directly in the face of a GM, Kalina Conklin, at 37 years old. The spit was visible on the victim's face. There were numerous witnesses, so they booked her, and she is now done. So there you go. That's your What the Hell report for today. You're welcome. All right, real quick, what's on tap, and then we'll talk to Wes.
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0: Travs and Amarillo, 6:20 pregame, and 6:35 first pitch on Buzz 2 today. You also got From the Shortgrass with Trey Schapp at 5:30 tonight on Buzz 2 before that. So there you go. Television-wise, softball, Little League World Series continues. Did America win their CONCACAF under 20 yesterday, Moose?
3: Who cares?
0: All right, then.
2: Good answer.
0: We've got some other soccer going on. FS1, look around. You can get some. And Major League Baseball, Dodgers, Cubs on MLB Network right after this show ends today, as the Cubs try to keep the Dodgers in misery for the time being. They no longer have the best record in baseball, by the way.
3: And yes, they did. They beat Guatemala.
0: Okay, the Brewers do. 6:30, the Brewers play tonight against Phil's Pittsburgh Pirates on ESPN. And Detroit and Seattle at 9:30 tonight in the late slot. All right, Wes, good to see you. How are you?
9: Hi, Wes. I'm good. What's going on?
0: Well, we're about to be done, so have at it.
9: Well, coming up at 1:30, we got Kevin Bohannon with us. We'll talk about the first day of fall camp for the Razorbacks. Practice starts around 3:15, so we'll be on the air when they hit the field today. Also coming up, we have Stephen Davis, the voice of the Arkansas Travelers, and Ethan Westerman, Arkansas Democrat Gazette, WholeHogSports.com. We'll hit on some football and basketball with him.
0: Okay, very good. We will stay tuned. We will be back in the studio tomorrow, and we wish you a very happy Wednesday afternoon. Thanks again to Big Joe and the Big Damn Horns. That was fun today.
2: See you tomorrow.
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11: Arkansas State Representative Austin McCollum has resigned from office after being arrested on a domestic violence charge over the weekend. Court documents show deputies responded to a report of a domestic disturbance involving McCollum and his wife August 1st. McCollum was released from the Benton County Detention Center on a $10,000 bond. He's facing a third-degree domestic battery charge. The resignation letter was sent this morning to both Governor Sanders and Speaker of the House Brian Evans by McCollum. As for next step for McCollum's House seat, Sam Dubke, spokesperson for the governor, says, quote, as per Arkansas law, Governor Sanders will issue a letter to both parties certifying the vacancy in office and asking them to request either a special primary or convention of delegates. He is a candidate for Benton County judge. As of right now, he is not withdrawn from that race. For the Buzz Radio Network, I'm KARK's Caroline Derby.
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14: It continues this afternoon with high temperatures back up in the upper 90s. Most of today will be sunny and dry. We do have about a 10% chance during the heat of the afternoon for a pop-up shower or spotty downpour, and that's going to be the forecast next couple days. We'll have highs back in the mid to upper 90s. Each afternoon, a small rain chance. This is meteorologist Juliana Cullen, the Arkansas Storm Team, for the Buzz Radio Network.
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0: What's up, everybody? Wes Moore, Joe Franklin, and the whole gang here with you. It is Out of Bounds. Glad you're hanging out with us. Today's the day. Fall camp begins here in about 2 hours and, 10 minutes? They'll hit the field at 3:15 today, or practice officially begins at 3:15, but about 2 hours, they'll be on the field getting ready. So Arkansas State's already had their practice this morning. Their day one's in the books for them.
1: That's exciting for them.
0: Yeah.
1: It's an exciting day for not only people who have been there, some of the athletes that have been there, but the ones who are just getting started, their first taste of Arkansas, first taste of Arkansas State. It's just an exciting day altogether.
0: There's like 80 guys getting their first taste of Arkansas football today.
1: Including coaches. I mean,
0: yeah.
1: So those numbers go up even more.
0: Every coach but one. Is that right? Morgan Turner, the only one coming back. New strength and conditioning staff. Yeah, new coaches, new players. So there's like 25 guys that are going out there. Oh, this is old hat. We've done this before. Everybody else is, it's something new and refreshing for them. We're going to talk football today. Cabo's coming on. Kevin Bohannon at 1:30. He's eager to talk football. We have Ethan Westerman, Arkansas Democrat Gazette, WholeHogSports.com, 2:10 after the Razor Hog update. Hit on basketball and football with him. At 2:30, we'll switch gears to baseball. Stephen Davis, voice of the Arkansas Travelers, will be in the studio. We can talk Major League Baseball and Travelers with Stephen. Trade deadline's in the books, and we'll see how the trade deadline affected the Mariners and the Travelers. All right, I want to talk defense and offense. Razorback offense, defense with you. I ran the numbers. Let's have a conversation. And I'm going to write this down in the book, my notebook over here. Our expectations. We're going to come up with the out-of-bounds expectations for the offense and defense this year, as in points per game and points per game allowed. Pulled up the stats from last year. For the season, Arkansas's offense scored 32.9 points per game. Defense gave up 33.8 points per game. But we all know the non-conference games were a little easier. It's the SEC that counts. And especially now with 9 SEC games as opposed to 8. And you might as well say that 10th game is against a Utah team that's in the top 25 that's supposed to compete for the Big 12 title. In SEC play only last year, the offense saw a small dip. The offensive scoring average went from 32.9 to 30.4. So 2.5 points it dropped in SEC play. Offense averaged 30.4 points per game. Defense saw a slight tick up. They gave up 33.8 overall in the season. In the SEC games only, they gave up 37.1 points per game. Listen to these totals, just to remind you how bad the defense was last year. This is what they gave up in SEC games. 41, 34, 45, 33, 38. The only time they gave up less than 30 points in an SEC game was against LSU when they gave up 23. Then they gave up 52 and 31 to Missouri to wrap up the season. 7 of the 8 games, 30 or more points. And they gave up 40 or more 3 times. 41, 45, and 52. 37.1 points per game the defense gave up last year. So that's where your conversation starts. What are we expecting? Let's begin with the offense this year. Petrino's gone. Got a new play caller in Kramsey. New quarterback. I like the offensive line. I like what they have there. I think they have some depth just in case, some competition there. If someone falters, they don't have to stick with him. They can try somebody else. Tight end, they got Jordan Platt. Wide receivers, Chris Marshall, we think will be the guy, but it's a deep room with a lot of candidates to step up and be the guy and contributors. And I love the running backs. What are we thinking? If Petrino averaged 30.4 points per game in the SEC last year, and he had an experienced quarterback in Talen Green, second year, and Talen had his faults and mistakes, but a new quarterback, new offense, Kramsey, what's a good benchmark for this team to score in SEC play?
1: We probably would have to look at numbers like around the league and not just Arkansas itself to get a better gauge on the expectations. And with it being such a new team, you know, it is still falls into the category of unknown. Now, we could look at Memphis and kind of where they were scoring to have an idea. And even though it's a different league, you can maybe get a better feel for the makeup of their offense, the offense they're going to be running.
0: All right. Well, I'll do that. Last year, the American Conference, Memphis was fifth in scoring, 32.5 points per game. North Texas was number one, then South Florida, UTSA, East Carolina. Memphis, 32.5 points per game against the American Coastal Conference.
1: So maybe the points, maybe they go down as far as average. Maybe around 27, 28.
0: All right, I'm pulling up the SEC. Scoring offense. Arkansas, by the way, last year ranked fifth in the SEC at 32.9. That was for the entire season, not conference games only. 32.9. Let's see. Right in the middle at 8 and 9, Mississippi State and Missouri. They averaged 30.4 and 30.2 points per game.
1: Okay.
0: Now, let me see if I can go to conference games only. All games at home versus conference. All right, here we go.
1: What was bottom? Where was whoever scored at?
0: Florida was the bottom in SEC games only, 17 points per game.
1: Oh, that's rough.
0: You go to 8th and 9th in SEC games only, Mississippi State and Alabama. They averaged 25.9 and 25.6 points per game. Arkansas in conference games only was 6th, like I said, at 30.4.

0: and two running backs that I can count on, and maybe there's more, and then that wide receiver room, I think the offense is going to put up some points.
1: Yeah, but I mean, both of them are inexperienced as far as being starters, but they have gotten some game action, yeah. And then KJ's even gotten some extended game action. So it's always vital to get your quarterbacks some time on the field and get them used to speed of the game before they actually jump in. So they can rely on where they played previously, not as starters, but just getting some reps and seeing what the competition with speed is like up close on the field. That's something that they can rely on, fall back on, and lean on just a bit.
0: I think you're onto something there, because it's not like these guys are true freshmen or redshirt freshmen that's never touched the field. These guys have been through, you know, now a third year, third camp, played a couple of years. Well, at least KJ, AJ Hill, this is his second year to play, but both saw action last year, significant action at times in conference play. So it's not like they're going to go out there and either, no matter who it is, you know, and just, you know how they talk about the speed of the game changes so much from high school to college.
1: Yeah.
0: I think the speed of the game is slowing down a little bit for them, and the more they play, it'll slow down even some more. But these aren't inexperienced guys that are wet behind the ears.
1: Yeah, just like anything, though, reps and just constantly doing something is going to make you better. So now it's a real opportunity for them to just continue to get better, simply because they are going to be put in that position where – now you're leading a team, and you're going to be the focal point of an offense. So may have some bumps to begin with, but as the season goes on, you would expect whoever it is to continue to get better in that position.
0: For the season, Arkansas was dead last in the SEC in points given up per game. But in conference games only, Mississippi State was worse than Arkansas. Arkansas was 15th. In points given up per game in SEC play at 37.1, Mississippi State 37.9. By the way, let's see, Ramsey's defense at Florida last year gave up 27.9. That was 12th in the SEC. Hell, if he can just get Arkansas to that, 27.9, that's a 10-point improvement. And as Brian Edwards told us, there were some reasons behind Florida's floundering defense last year at times, but they had several significant injuries to key players that they were counting on. Kind of like it'd be the equivalent to Arkansas losing a Quincy Rhodes and a stud linebacker, guys that they thought were difference makers, and Florida had to go through that last season, and their defense wasn't as strong as they thought it was going to be. Middle of the pack in the SEC last year, just average defenses in the SEC, Auburn and Texas. They were 8th and 9th in SEC games in points given up per game. Auburn gave up 23.6. Texas gave up 25.8. Is it too much to ask for Ron Roberts' defense to be an average defense in the SEC somewhere around 8th or 9th?
1: No. And the expectation should be better than that, but if you're there, it'll give you a chance to win some games.
0: Yeah, if you give up 29th was Texas at 26.1 points per game. Now, look, that's an 11-point improvement, but this is a totally different defense. Probably going to have, 10 new starters on defense, maybe 9, depending on what Miguel Mitchell. I know he's in a battle at one of the safety spots. And then you have Quincy Rhodes. I think everybody else will be new starters.
1: Yeah. Quincy, he's only staple, but Coach Silverfield even talked about, even though Quincy is one of the leaders of this team, he still wants people to strive to try to take his spot. It's competition across the board. So even though you know some of these guys who may be in certain positions, still you want to create that competition. It makes everyone better. It makes the team. It makes depth better for this team.
0: All right, I'm writing down 26.1 points per game. Average. Be average on defense. Is that fair?
1: That works.
0: All right. We'll see if they can live up to this. Your thoughts. What do you expect? What do you want to see out of the offense and the defense? What kind of improvement? 661-1037, 661-1037. You can also hit us up on the Middleton Heat and Air text line, and we'll get your comments in here.

0: I'm having to reboot.
1: If for some reason this offense turned out to be better from a scoring standpoint, scoring average, that would be great. But right off, you really don't expect this offense to be better. Just because last offense did have a lot of experience.
0: Yeah. 870 says if the running backs can catch out of the backfield, that will help. Well, I think that is going to be one of the key parts to this offense is Sutton Smith. Sutton is a is going to line up as a wide receiver at times. I think you'll see Braylon Russell and Sutton Smith on the field at the same time. And it wouldn't surprise me to see Sutton go out and as a wide receiver and catch balls like that.
1: And Braylon can catch the ball out of backfield. So maybe if you have them kind of do some concepts of some routes together, Sutton Smith, he opens it up. Or if he's able to get deep and get behind defense, you can throw it over the top. Or if he just opens it up and there's space there, dump it down to Braylon coming out of backfield. That'd be a good route concept to combine together with the two running backs.
0: And I can distinctly remember Cam Settles catching passes out of the backfield for Parkview and going a long way with them. He's got that kind of speed and ability to take a simple pass and go a long way too. So I do think the running backs are going to be a focal point, not just carrying the ball, but catching the ball too. 501 says, isn't Petrino at North Carolina? I've lost track of him. Yes, he is at North Carolina. TP in Little Rock. Wes, Joe, do you think Coach Silverfield did like Dion and fired the band director and got them to play new songs? Also tired of calling the Hogs during the game 50 times. TP, I hope they call the Hogs 50 times in the game because that means they're scoring and they're doing some good things. There were too many times I went to games last year and there was like one Hog call. Kickoff. I think that was it against Arkansas scored once or twice against Notre Dame and there was a Hog call. There weren't many. I think they want to do the Hog call a lot.
1: Oh, they want to for sure.
0: Yeah. JW says fix the turnovers on offense. On defense, let's try not to let them pass for 15 yards at a time. Well, we all know Silverfield is made that a point of emphasis, is taking care of the football. And all you have to do is look at turnover margin last year. I'll pull that up. CollegeCFBStats.com. If y'all haven't ever went to it, it is great. It is a great resource. Here we go. Turnover margin. 16th, Arkansas. They were margin per game. 0.92, minus 0.92. For the season, they gained 9 turnovers. They gained 9. They had 3 fumble recoveries and 6 interceptions. On offense, they lost 20. 9 fumbles lost, 11 interceptions. So it's a negative 11 in the turnover, plus minus. Yeah. Minus 11.
1: That's definitely where you want to be better. Not only offense protecting the ball, but defense getting some turnovers and some takeaways. And we didn't see enough of that. So that's always going to make a team more successful, put them in position of scoring when you're creating those turnovers. And then we see that teams that win turnover battles within games and matchups, a lot of times those teams go on to win those individual games.
0: There were, 6 teams in the SEC that had a negative turnover ratio.
1: They all rank towards the bottom, maybe? Sure. Sometimes you have an outlier or two where teams turn the ball over, but they're still able to overcome that.
0: Do you know Ole Miss and Georgia were middle of the pack? Basically turned it over the same amount of times they created turnovers.
1: Yeah.
0: But the teams with negative turnover margin, Florida, Oklahoma, Missouri, Kentucky, Texas A&M. Texas A&M in the college football playoff.
1: Hmm.
0: They were 15th in the SEC.
1: There's your outlier.
0: Their problem was they didn't create enough turnovers. They only created... No, I'm sorry. They turned it over 19 times. They only created 10, one more than Arkansas. They only had 3 interceptions all season. Isn't that wild?
1: Yeah, that is.
0: Yeah, they created 10 turnovers, turned it over 19 times. So they have one more turnover created than Arkansas and one less turnover than Arkansas, We think Arkansas was bad at minus 11. A&M minus 9, and they were that good. You know, there are some people who think A&M's overrated, and Kyle Sutherland was one yesterday. I do not. I think A&M, I think Marcel Reed, another year, he's going to be better. His last two games, what a lot of people think of, and they were bad. But this is a loaded team. If they fix their turnovers, like Silverfield's preaching.
1: Yeah. I'm not sure Kyle is down on A&M as a team, but he's definitely down on Marcel Reed.
0: Yeah.
1: He thinks he's overrated. And, of course, a lot of times team goes as quarterback goes, but we've seen quarterbacks that they do limited things that maybe they are not going to put the team on their back to go win a game. But if you have a good defense on the other side, which we would expect from A&M, then sometimes you're able to win games despite of a quarterback.
0: You know, Auburn, what was it, 2 years ago was just god-awful turning the ball over. It cost them a lot of games. In fact, that's how Arkansas beat Auburn 2 years ago. Last year, Auburn was the best team in the SEC at taking care of the football. They only had 8 turnovers the entire season.
1: Didn't really do them any good, though.
0: No, still got their coach fired. But they did a much better job at turnover margin. They turned it over 8 times, Arkansas 20 times. That's top and bottom.
1: Quarterback was an issue for them.
0: Yep.
1: Where they were constantly rotating quarterbacks and trying to find one that was going to stick.
0: Yeah. Accuracy issues. Hopefully the offense will be better at not turning the ball over, especially at crucial times. That would be a great improvement. That's from Mike and Bryant. Thank you, Mike. Complaining about how many times the Hogs are called at a football game. Why aren't you even a fan, bro? I kind of thought that too. That's kind of the staple. Compete, compete, compete, and leave it all out on the field, win or lose. One more before we hit Cabo. Savage says, Wes, if the Hogs are winning, nobody gives a crap about the band. The secondary has to be better. That's what I'm most excited about.
1: Right on.
0: Yeah, that's good. All right, let's take a break. Coming up later, we got Ethan Westerman, 210. At 2:30, Stephen Davis in the studio. But next up, Kevin Bohannon will talk more football with him. Stick around. It's Out of Bounds.
2: Fence Brokers presents Razorback Graffiti every Monday with Morning Mayhem. One sentence to let the guys know how you feel about the Razorbacks. From Fence Brokers, going the extra mile.
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4: The Arkansas Razorbacks basketball team finished their trip to the Bahamas yesterday with their biggest win of the preseason, defeating the Calgary Dinos 105-48. The Hogs shot 57% from the field and were led by J.J. Andrews with 24 points and 6 rebounds, along with 20 points from Abdu Toure, while Caleb Origo had a double-double with 10 points and 16 rebounds. Coach John Calipari believes it was a successful trip and helped the team bond and grow.
5: 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We care about one another.
4: Guard Jordan Smith Jr. also went down in the game, but looks to have avoided any serious injury. 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

0: Welcome back to Out of Bounds. Wes Moore and Joe Franklin with you on this hump day. First day of fall camp. Let's bring in Kevin Bohannon from hogsports.com. What's up, K-Bo? How are you?
1: Hey, doing great, guys. We're starting football for real.
0: Hey, all right. Joe and I just had a conversation. I want to bring you into this. Expectations for the Arkansas offense and defense this season. Last season, in SEC play, the offense scored 30.4 points per game. The defense gave up 37.1 points per game. If they are just middle of the pack, average in the SEC, eighth or ninth team, the offense would score about 28.5 points per game, the defense 26.1. Is that a good place to start? Is that good for expectations?
1: I think it is, because that puts you winning at least five games, I think. Arkansas could have scored more points last year. The way they moved the ball up and down the field, it was the turnovers that killed them. They lost 20 turnovers last year. That was second worst in the conference behind Kentucky, which was 22. Taylen Green threw 11 interceptions, fumbled the ball six times, lost it three. So when your quarterback turns it over 14 times, that's at least one per game. They cut down on that, equals more points. The way I always look at it is the number of yards you get. Arkansas averaged 430, 429 last year, I believe. They should have scored about 454. Okay, there we go. 454 rocket. Yep. So they should have scored at least 35 points a game with that. I always like to kind of divide it by 12 if you're looking at it right, because there's about 12 possessions in a game. And if you can score and be up there, it's a good number to go by.
2: K-Bo, how are you feeling about football getting started, the excitement of them getting into camp and getting going?
1: I think the competition is heating up at more than just the quarterback position. There are guys that are really pushing. We've talked about this on here with the wide receiver room, how you've got three different guys in the spring that really stood out, but they've taken three different routes to get there. C.J. Brown's been there for 3 years and is the Mr. Reliable, kind of the old man of the group. Then you got Chris Marshall, who's on his last chance as a college football player, having been at three different places before, former five-star. Can he live up to his billing? And then Ishmael Sissy, who came from Stanford last year and was going to be a starter in 2025. He got hurt in a freak weight room accident, tore ligaments in his wrist, and now he's got a chance to be that guy. But you've got some other guys that have got fourth-year guys behind him, like Jamari Hawkins, Donovan Fappell. Those guys have experience. What can Courtney Crutchfield do? So the unknown of how good these guys can be, Antonio Jordan's another one. The unknown of how good these guys can be will really predict how far this team goes this year. We see a lot of stuff on paper with this team. Now we need to see it. That's why the media, the coaches, all predicting Arkansas, okay, they'll go 3-9. They'll go finish 15th or 16th in the conference. We really don't know. Now, are they going to be, top five, top six? Probably not, because there are better teams out there. We just don't know how good this team could be. But we know there's been a culture shift. We know they've done things differently. Now it's about laying the foundation for what Ryan Silverfield looks like in year one. Everything's been said right. Everything has looked right. Now it has to be done on the field, and they have to stay healthy, obviously.
0: You said the battles are heating up at different positions. How many starters do you think are locked in? Let's start on defense. How many starters do you think they're just dead set, these are going to be the guys?
1: I think you could look at the secondaries where I think they're the most solid at right now. With Harrison, then you got Joker and Lakai Rowland. Who's that fourth guy going to be back there at safety? Then the Kamori House at your star position, or I'd call it the hybrid nickel. That's the position that he needs to play. That's the position that he was going to play last year. He had more of a linebacker role. How does he cover out in space? I think he'll be really good at that. I think Bradley Shaw is really solid at that. So they're up to five at that point. It looks like you're going to have a transfer at the other spot. So they still got some things to figure out. And I think two of your spots on the line are figured out. Maybe Hunter Osborne, and then, of course, Quincy Rhodes, and then Jack Pigeon. I think 7 out of the 11 on defense are really pretty solid at this point.
2: How about receiver position? Who are you expecting to emerge there?
1: They could be any of 8 or 9 guys. That's the great thing about this. And I think they will push each other. I think Courtney Crutchfield could be the surprise, because I think he finally grew up. I think he figured it out that I can't come in here and just go through the motions like I did at Pine Bluff and just be that guy. I can't go get my bag of money from Missouri and show up 20 pounds overweight and just get back into shape like this, because you can't do that at the highest level of college football in this country. You just can't do it. You can't rely on what you did before. It's all about what you have in front of you and what you can do in the future. So he's one of those guys that I think can really step up. It's going to be about consistency at this point. If we go back, and this is just every sport, whether you're shooting the ball and how consistent you are shooting it, you can't go 10 for 12 one night and then 0 for 12 the next. You go up and down, up and down. Coaches don't know. They can't rely on you. It's like, okay, in baseball, you go out, you make 10 plays in a row, then you make 2 errors, and you just keep doing that. Coaches can't rely on you. Chris Marshall has the potential to be that guy, but he had the drops in spring ball, and Ryan Silverfield let him know about it. I think the biggest thing is these guys are holding each other accountable, and the coaches are holding them accountable. And that's what we did not see last year. I didn't see it from a former player and a former coach perspective. I didn't see anybody holding each other accountable. It was just they were kind of out there for their own offense against defense, and you're not seeing that yet. So back to the receivers. C.J. Brown is going to be your reliable guy. I think he's going to be the guy on third down that they can say, okay, we want to find C.J. Early on for K.J. Jackson, that's going to be the situation. The other guys, you have to have somebody that can take the top off of a defense. The last guy to do that for Arkansas, who was it? Treylon Burks, okay? They need that type of guy. Chris Marshall can be that type of guy. He's built like Burks was. He's 6'3", 220, big physical guy, can run well. And you got some other guys, like the two track guys, get them a couple touches a game just to see what they can do with it, the ball in their hands. You know, the Watkins kid came from LSU, was a top 125 recruit. He's light, but you can't teach that type of speed, boys. So it could come from anywhere. It's just who's going to be most consistent.
0: Are you good with the offensive line?
1: I'd like to see somebody else at left tackle. I don't know why. I think it's because we haven't seen much of Broussard yet. I think that's the thing that kind of gets me more than anything is, I like Caden Kittler at center. You got Kobe Branham. Cash Courtney, I think he's the fifth guy because he's your interior guy that could cross train at guard or center. They may have him at some point before too long. And then your transfer guy that came in at right tackle, Bryant Williams. That's going to be really big because that's going to be protecting KJ's backside. I want to see a different left tackle. We'll see what happens. He got some time last year because of injuries and what have you. But I'm comfortable with it, yes.
2: Gable, right there, you said protecting KJ. So you're confident it's going to be KJ and not AJ?
1: Unless AJ Hill really went to a quarterback Dr. Guru, whatever, and changed up a lot of things. He had an advantage coming in, knowing the system frontwards and backwards and inside, well, not inside out. He had 1 year with it, so he doesn't know it inside out. He knew enough of it to be dangerous, knew enough of it. But the thing about these offenses now, guys, there are every offense has some similarities to it. They're just called different things. It's like quarterbacks can trade teams in the NFL, learn the verbiage, and be able to go out there and play in a game and be successful. College football is not to that extent because you should have some West Coast, you have some air raid, you have some different type spread options, power spread, what have you, more of a West Coast type offense. So it's a West Coast spread is what it is. So what Crams he's trying to do is stretch the field horizontally with quick – you know, quick decisions, quick throws, some RPO built off of that. So they're trying to stretch the defense wide to create running lanes, as opposed to what Bobby Petrino tried to do was stretch the field vertically with crossing routes, level routes, over routes in the middle of the field, so it would stretch the defense vertically. Get guys away from the line of scrimmage. What Tim Kramsey will try to do is spread it out so they fill all the holes. And that's what Kramsey will kind of do. But I think KJ just has the edge in experience, the edge in athleticism, the edge with his legs as well. And I think he makes better decisions. Is he making all the right decisions? No. But I think KJ does have the decided edge right now.
0: Do you think they have the tools in place for Kramsey to run his offense?
1: Yes, I do. He's got the – especially the – I think they need one more tight end. They need the Lockwood kid to really step up and – be that second tight end behind Jaden Platt, because they want to run some two tight end sets. They want to have that power game to where they could really do some stuff. But he does. I believe that the wide receivers are built really good for this offense. You got Jamari Hawkins that can really show what it's about, getting the ball to the playmakers and letting them make plays. Sutton Smith, Braylon Russell, I think that is about as good of a two-headed backfield as you could have right now, knowing the situation that Ryan Silverfield was in. Braylon Russell was set up to have his best year. Now, he ended the last two seasons hurt. I think that was because he had too much weight on him, guys. His freshman year, he played at 250. Last year was around 236 and ended the season with 64 and 55 carries, respectively. I think he at 227, he's playing at his best weight. He looks the best he's ever had. Now you got him and Sutton Smith. You're going to have a really good 1A, 1B in the backfield. So I think that adds a lot of dimensions to the game to where they can use the backs in the receiving game this year, which was something that last two years they haven't done at Arkansas, getting the backs involved in the passing game.
2: Mm-hmm. And that is kind of a staple of this offense. You do see backs being productive out of backfield as far as with passing. And you mentioned tight ends there. How much do they use tight ends? Would you expect much production there?
1: They had when I was breaking down the film last year, that's one of the things that I do at Hog Sports. By the way, 60% off right now, and you get your first month for $1. I needed to say that. Breaking down the offensive film from Memphis last year, and look, they had a tight end on the field in 85 to 90% of their offensive sets. They would go four wide at time and go with four wide receivers, but they do like to have a tight end, put them in motion. Shifts, motions, resets, those are big parts of the Tim Kramsey offense. So tight end is really big on that. They're not going to have a vertical passing game with the tight end with this group, I don't think. It's going to be a lot of 5, 7, 10-yard routes that they can catch. It's not going to be a lot of wheel routes like it was under Bobby Petrino, but they're going to be able to post up and get linebackers on their hips and box them out, basically. That's where these tight ends are going to have to really step up. And blocking is going to be a big thing. You got two guys that are really big. Platt's 6'5", 250, and Lockwood's just about the same thing with 6'4", about 245. Then Maddox Lassiter can be put in there as a fullback, H-back, tight end type guy. So those guys are really going to have to block well for the backs and then be able to run those shorter routes.
0: We got Kevin Bohannon with us, hogsports.com. He's on the Network Services Group hotline. What is the biggest battle you're watching on defense?
1: Biggest battle on defense. It's for me, it's really going to be at nose tackle, okay? So David Oakey, they figured coming from Abilene Christian last year, he would really contribute. And then they were like, well, he's going to be out for a couple of weeks. And then he missed the whole season. So we really didn't get to see what Oakey could do coming from Abilene Christian. But you got a couple of guys that are really pushing him, like Carlin Jones that came from USC, Danny Beal, who is one of the freshmen that's going to get time on this defense. The good thing about this Razorback team is they got a lot of older guys. They're not going to have to rely on freshmen too much. The couple of freshmen that come to mind will be on the defensive side of the ball, Tay Lockett and then our man Danny Beal from Cross County. Dwayne Prevost is the other one on offense. But at nose tackle, how will they rotate those guys in? What was Trajan Odom and Hunter Osborne look like at defensive tackle? I think Osborne's going to be the guy there to start, but you do have Odom that's there. And then obviously Quincy's not going to be in a battle for anything. Xavier Sims, but the one to watch out for, guys, is the jack position.
0: There you go.
1: Can Charlie Collins really live up to his potential as like a top 60 guy coming out of Mills? I always thought Charlie was athletic. He looked good. He could wreak havoc in high school because he was bigger, faster, and stronger than everybody. Well, now he's not. Now he kind of be in that role to where he could kind of cover, and then he could rush the edge rusher. They need that Jack position to be a versatile guy that can not just rush the passer, but they can stop the run as well, because they're going to be playing with some three-down line sets, guys. I mean, just look at it. You got defensive end, nose tackle, and defensive tackle. It's a three-man front that Jack needs to be able to help in the run game so the linebackers can free up and Kamori House can be freed up to make those tackles at or behind the line of scrimmage. You haven't seen much of that the past couple of years with Arkansas's defense because the line has been so weak and so out of place.
0: I think, though, with those four positions you just mentioned, three being on the defensive line and then the Jack, they're going to rotate.
1: Yeah.
0: I feel like this year they'll rotate a little bit more than we've seen because they are going to have that depth. But I feel like, you know, that maybe the I feel like Kamari's got that position. The two linebacker spots, do you think those are set?
1: I think Bradley Shaw is one of them. He's going to be the mic backer. The other one is the one I mentioned earlier. You're going to have a transfer at either Jaquavion Smith or Phoenix Jackson. It's going to be those. But those are guys that have been around for a while. Smith's a junior, and then Jackson, I think, is a super senior, so he's a fifth-year guy.
0: Gotcha. Yeah, I think that's a key spot right there. And then that other safety besides Christian Harrison, who ends up winning that spot,
1: I think. Will it be Mitchell? Will it be McGlure? Those are the two right now. And those are both fifth-year guys. So that's going to be the weak safety. The nomenclature, the verbiage for there, that's going to be their weak safety right there.
0: Cabo, good stuff, man. I really appreciate it.
1: No problem, guys. Looking forward to it. And looking forward to talking to you guys next week.
0: All right. It's Kevin Bohannon with us, hogsports.com on the Network Services Group Hotline. We'll come back, finish up our first hour. Man, that flew by. 661-1037. If you'd like to join us, we'll take a phone call. I'll check the Middleton Heat and Air text line. 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
1: Welcome back to Out of Bounds. Thank you for joining us. And that's home, you know, sweet tea. Take a look at the Middleton Heat and Air text line. Where the peaches grow. Or you can give us a call, 661-1037. 661-1037. All right. First up, 870 says, haven't heard much on special teams. Did we get our kickers back from last year? I can't remember. The kicker left. Remember the story we told you about the former kicker? He was a good freshman kicker for Arkansas, and they were trying to re-sign him, and he went out and was trying to get other deals from other teams and kept coming back to Arkansas and going, well, Notre Dame's going to pay me this. They upped it, said, all right, sign. Well, Notre Dame's now going to pay this. Arkansas kind of got tired of dealing with that mess. So they went out and got another kicker. He was the kicker from Tennessee, Max Gilbert. And so Arkansas let that guy. It was funny because thought he was going to Notre Dame. Notre Dame got tired of playing the games, too. He ended up at LSU.
2: He ended up at a good spot, though, but Arkansas, another one of the unknowns.
1: Max Gilbert has a couple of guys on the roster competing with him. Brandon McAllister came from Georgia State. And then the freshman, Charlie Vondermerden. The punter is out for the year, but they got some other punters on campus. Let's see, they had three punters listed. Jesse Elrich came from Cal Poly. Gavin Rush. I think Gavin Rush was the one that got hurt, did something in the offseason. Had to have surgery. And Connor Smith, he's a high school kid, freshman. I guess that's something to keep an eye on, is the punters. Let's go to Ryan in Hot Springs. What's up, Ryan?
3: Oh, not a whole lot. he kind of got me excited talking about KJ. You know, I've been excited about KJ's potential. Now, I understand this isn't this game doesn't mean anything, but whenever we walked out, when we played UAPB, Taylen's first year, I remember listening to the radio and Chuck just absolutely gushed about this kid. And I'm just all like, if he's gushing about him now,
1: yeah,
3: I cannot wait to see what the kid can do. And then to see the way he played last year, where he got his chances, I really truly believe he's got a bright future. And no shot at AJ. I've kind of had my heart set on seeing what KJ can do. He's been here, you know, he could have transferred out and he didn't. And so, you know, that's kind of why I'm just super excited to see what KJ can do. And I hope that's who I'm rooting for to get the starting job. You know what I mean?
1: Yeah.
3: But somebody that showed loyalty to our school when he didn't necessarily have to, and especially being an outsider, too.
1: Yeah, it's true. I remember going back to last SEC media days, and Petrino had said it, and then Sam Pittman said it, that they weren't going to plan to go get another quarterback. They felt like they already had their quarterback on campus, and that was KJ. So if Petrino felt that and Pittman thought that a year ago, you know, they saw something at least in him.
3: And he was a freshman, too, when all this was going on, when the UAPB game, when he got to come in and mop up duty. And I just, like I said, I've been excited about him for a while. And I will say this, too, me being a Swain County kid, I'm excited to see what Braylon can do now that he's got this weight off. I agree with Bohannon, who was just on there. I wondered if that weight wasn't, you know, hurt, wasn't a hindrance last year. So I'm excited to see what he can do, and I hope he goes off this year.
1: Ryan, we appreciate the call. Thank you.
3: Yes, sir.
1: Yeah, we know it was a soft tissue injury 2 years ago because he was running that long, broke one against Mississippi State, hit the sideline, thought he was going to go, and old Hammy got him. He was never the same after that. So, yeah, that extra weight could have had something to do with that. Man, he looks great. He does. And he put in so much hard work. He deserves to have a really good season. You put that much work in, yep. Hoping for big things. Coming up, hour number two, Razor Hog Update and Ethan Westerman. Stick around.
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9: Arkansas State Representative Austin McCollum has resigned from office after being arrested on a domestic violence charge over the weekend. Court documents show deputies responded to a report of a domestic disturbance involving McCollum and his wife August 1st. McCollum was released from the Benton County Detention Center on a $10,000 bond. He's facing a third-degree domestic battery charge. The resignation letter was sent this morning to both Governor Sanders and Speaker of the House Brian Evans by McCollum. As for next step for McCollum's House seat, Sam Dubke, spokesperson for the governor, says, quote, as per Arkansas law, Governor Sanders will issue a letter to both parties certifying the vacancy in office and asking them to request either a special primary or convention of delegates. He is a candidate for Benton County judge. As of right now, he is not withdrawn from that race. For the Buzz Radio Network, I'm KRK's Caroline Derby.
10: Are you still on the sidelines? Then it's time you suit up and get in the game. Download Arkansas's favorite sports wagering app, Bet Saracen, today.
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11: It continues this afternoon with high temperatures back up in the upper 90s. Most of today will be sunny and dry. We do have about a 10% chance during the heat of the afternoon for a pop-up shower or spotty downpour. And that's going to be the forecast next couple days. We'll have highs back in the mid to upper 90s. Each afternoon, a small rain chance. This is meteorologist Juliana Cullen with the Arkansas Storm Team for the Buzz Radio Network.
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0: Real quick Razor Hog update. Team will hit the field in about an hour. First practice for football. 3:15 today. We'll hear from Ron Roberts and a couple of players following practice. Razorback basketball team headed back from the Bahamas after going 4-0. Very valuable trip for them, according to Coach Calipari. Bonding, chemistry, and then all the practices and four games. Just a step in building towards a what appears to be a very solid team. We'll talk some more basketball and football with Ethan Westerman, Arkansas Democrat Gazette, WholeHogSports.com. We'll get his thoughts on football and first day of camp, some of the things he's going to be watching, and of course, what he thought of the basketball team. Middleton Heat and Air text line. 870 wants to know, does Arkansas have any good edge rushers? Yeah, well, got to start with Quincy Rhodes. He's the guy, but they feel at that jack position, they're going to, at times, drop in coverage and at times get after the quarterback. And that's where Charlie Collins and Stephen Sackham Souls. His dad gave him the nickname Sackham and did a good job of getting after the quarterback when he was at Kentucky. And when he transferred to Arkansas, I remember reading in the Kentucky newspaper how that was a big loss. They were counting on Souls this year to be a big part of their defense and to get after the quarterback. So I think those are a couple of guys. And with Ron Roberts' system, he likes to bring different looks. So it may be a guy dropping into coverage and bringing a safety or bringing a corner. Some different blitzes to put pressure on the quarterback. Let's bring in Ethan Westerman. What's up, Ethan? How are you?
1: I'm good. Just getting ready to head over to the football field. Day one of fall camp, baby.
0: I like the excitement. All right.
1: Got to bring it on day one.
0: What's the first thing? You get there, you see them all on the field. What position group? What are you going to be watching?
1: Oh, man. I mean, not to give the obvious answer, but I got to watch the quarterbacks, you know. Ryan Silverfield says it's a neck-and-neck battle, so, you know, I'm going to be watching it. Seeing which guy's looking a little bit sharper. I get it. They're not going to be in full pads, you know, for a few practices. But, you know, you can still judge who's sharp, who's throwing it well, who's, you know, pinpointing their passes. It's just, it's going to be one of those deals where I think you got to watch the quarterbacks every single day at practice until we know who the starter is. But I mean, other than that, I still think just overall defensively, you can almost look at every single position and just, you want to see A, what the starters are looking like, and then B, what the depth might look like. I think that really with this roster and how new it is, I mean, what's the number of newcomers? I know it's really high. I don't even know the exact number off the top of my head, but it's almost like you can look at any position group and you want to see what they're looking like. There's just so much roster turnover that I think you really can take any position group. And this, you know, early in camp, it's just taking it all in, kind of seeing maybe you know, what positions look a little bit deeper, which ones maybe look like they, you know, you have more question marks about. But certainly quarterback is where you got to start with this team.
2: Ethan, for this first week of camp, how much media access are they allowing?
1: Yeah, so we'll show up every day and get to watch at least some portions of practice. Usually, I'd say in the past, average probably about 40, 45 minutes each practice of watching some drills and stuff. They end up doing a lot of, you know, the more 11-on-11 type stuff whenever we're not in there. But we'll get to watch at least a little bit of it and leave and then get a press conference with today with Ron Roberts and then some players on the team. It really just varies. I think early on in camp, we tend to see a lot more. And then as they get in pads and get closer to that game, we can kind of scale back a little bit. But hopefully today we'll get to see at least some, you know, not just individual position group drills. We'll get to maybe see some maybe wide receivers versus DBs, stuff like that, that, you know, you can get a little bit better feel for how some players are performing.
0: Ethan Westerman with us, Arkansas Democrat Gazette, WholeHogSports.com. Ethan, I'm intrigued with the wide receiver group because of the depth and who are going to be the guys not only starting, but maybe the guys who are traveling, who get to some second team reps. Because I think there's a big battle going on right there with 8-9 guys trying to get on the field.
1: No, certainly. That's one of the position groups that I think, you know, I could have mentioned them a minute ago as far as just the competition that's going to be going on. There's some guys that, you know, like for instance, we know C.J. Brown. We know he's going to be an important part of the team. We've seen him before. We know Chris Marshall from the spring. He's going to be a big part of the offense. It'd be shocking if he's not. But I think beyond that, it's really like Ismael Cece. He was great last spring. We haven't seen him, you know, he was good this spring, too. We haven't really seen him since, you know, with pads, obviously, they'll get those on a little bit later here in a few weeks or next week. But, you know, what's he going to look like this time around? I think, you know, there's a guy that I'm really intrigued to watch. And I actually think Ryan Silverfield name dropped him the other day is Donovan Fappell. He's transferred from New Mexico State. And I don't think we've talked about him a whole lot, honestly, in the spring or now. But the more I just did my research on him, I'm really, really intrigued by him. I mean, first of all, New Mexico State has been an absolute, for some whatever reason, powerhouse having these really good power conference transfers that played on a New Mexico State team that wasn't very good. Arkansas got it last year with Mike Washington, who came in and was great. But Diego Pavia was there. Eli Stowers, the Vanderbilt tight end, who was good. He played there. Seth McGowan was Mike Washington's backfield mate there. He played at Kentucky last year and was good. New Mexico State tends to, for some reason, have some good transfers that come out of there. And I think Donovan Fappell could be the next one. I mean, I think he led them in receiving yardage last year. He averaged like maybe 11 yards per catch, had 7 touchdowns. And the thing that strikes me about him, he actually had some just kind of freak injuries and stuff that kind of delayed his start to college. He actually had a crazy tonsillitis flare-up, like his second year in college, that set him back big time. And it seems like last year was maybe him just starting to scratch the surface of his potential. He's one that I'm looking at, and I just think he has a chance to really emerge in fall camp and be a guy who can produce for them. But you look at him, I wonder what the track guys are going to look like between Jelani Watkins and now Maurice Gleaton. I mean, there's just a lot of different pieces there that it'll be interesting to see how they shake up.
2: Donovan Fappell, what was it that Coach Silverfield said about him?
1: You know, I'm blanking off the top of my head. I think it was just a positive remark along the lines of he's a guy who he's

0: looked at it as a challenge. So I'm with you. I'm kind of rooting for Faupel. I want to see what he can do on the field also. Ethan,
1: I'm buying stock.
0: Yeah. But the competition there is so great. They're going to be pushing each other. And I think, at some point the cream will rise to the top, and hopefully they'll have plenty to choose from at that position. And because Antonio Jordan, I mean, that's a guy. I can't wait to watch him. I think he can just continue to develop and come on. And so, at some point, I feel like he's going to be a big-time receiver at Arkansas.
1: Yeah, I'm definitely watching. Talking about the specific players I'll be watching at practice, he's done it since he stepped foot on campus. He makes some of the best plays at practice every single time. Like, I mean, the highlight reel plays. He can make catches that not other guys are making. But I think receivers coach in the spring, the way he phrased it was calling him a baby giraffe. You know, he's just kind of, it's like he's learning his footing still. And I think a lot of it is just between the ears of where your body and your brain are moving at the same speed. Once he pieces it all together, he's one who, I mean, he just has some natural giftings that you can't coach. You know, he's making the catches that you can't coach. But I've got my eye on him for sure. And then Courtney Crutchfield, both of the in-state guys. I think Courtney could take a big leap this year. Whenever he got on campus, he was just not in great condition. Like, I don't know another way to put it. He just wasn't in the shape that you need to be at, I don't think, to be a productive SEC receiver. And I think it seems like he's taking things very seriously this offseason. We saw him flash a little bit last year. I remember the LSU game. He had a nice catch in that game. It seems like he started to piece stuff together as the season went on. I think this, he's another one that it's like, what's he going to do? It's really intriguing, that receiver room, to be honest, because there's not a ton of proven production in that room, but there sure is a ton of potential, I'd say. And it's more or less just seeing who's going to, like you said, cream rises to the top. Who's going to be the one that starts to show what they can do?
2: Which positions are you most confident in offensively and defensively?
1: I think running back, you got to feel pretty good about between Sutton Smith and Braylon Russell. I think this is going to be the first time that we've seen two Arkansas running backs run for 500-plus yards since 2021, whenever you had that attack with Rocket Sanders, with Dominique Johnson, A.J. Green, whenever they kind of split the load. In recent years, we've just gotten used to that true, like, Mike Washington, Jaquindon Jackson, even Rocket Sanders later, whenever he lost some of those other backfield mates. I think that this is going to be the first year that we see it a little bit more like committee again. And I just think that they have some good options there. Jasper Parker, the Michigan transfer. Cam Settles, he looked really good in the spring. I just think they've got a pretty nice running back room right now. But obviously, you talk about position groups you feel confident in. And for you to feel confident about the running backs, you really need to feel confident about your offensive line too. And, I've got my eye there of, like, not only what are your starters looking like, what is the depth looking like. So we'll get some answers there. As far as defensive-wise, it's really hard to pinpoint where I feel just the most confident, I'd say. I think you do have to just start with – you have Quincy Rhodes on your team again. And I think they've got some really good options as far as guys who can get to the quarterback, cause some pressure. I think between Quincy Rhodes, Stephen Soles is a guy I'm excited to see. I mean, they called him Stack'em Soles while he was at Kentucky. And I think there were some high expectations for him there. And then Jamonte Waller, the Auburn transfer, Charlie Collins is kind of coming into his own. I think you've got some really good pass rushing options on this team that can maybe help create some of those just big time plays this year. And then the secondary is just completely new, which is a good thing because, my goodness, did they get shredded a lot the last couple of years. But, it's like, what are they going to look like? I think there's just so many questions about this team that it's hard to find areas that you're just overly confident about until you see them on the field against outside competition.
0: It could very well be Quincy Rhodes and 10 new starters on defense. And that may not be a bad thing after giving up 37 points a game in the SEC last year.
1: Yeah, and I was just doing a quick stat deep dive refresher just to, I guess, put myself through what I watched in the fall last year and all over again, and was like, scoring defense, 16th in the SEC, total defense, 16th in the SEC, rushing defense, 15th in the SEC. Turnovers gained last in the SEC. And I'm like, the more turnover that there is there with the roster, it's probably not a terrible thing. Obviously last year there's a compounding effect to this, right? Like, guys, it's that defense was beaten down about midway through the year. They weren't performing well, and it seemed like they just lost it. Like, mm-hmm. And there's a, they,

0: were thin up front. Their coaching staff got fired. It that defense, you know, I think it's a good thing to start fresh from wherever they were, both mentally and just roster construction wise, to get a fresh start. And I know Ron Roberts, when he talked to us in the spring, said something about, like, you're always trying to get, like, the 22 that you're confident in. And then he said, but now we're like, can we get the 24? It's like getting a little bit greedy. Like, you want to find enough guys that you feel good about. If some guys go down, we can plug and play. We can, and obviously just for rotating up front and keeping guys fresh, that's a big thing that's going to come out of fall camp, is trying to get a grasp for this depth. Like, do you have enough guys that you can rotate them out and not have guys get worn down? I want to see what Quincy Rhodes does whenever, you know, he's not on the field as much and he gets to maybe get a breather for a second, come back out there and, you know, go crazy.
1: Yeah, I remember the A&M game last year in the fourth quarter, having to pull up the roster to figure out who some of these defensive linemen that were coming in the game that I've never seen before. And they were undersized, like freshmen. And, you know, I was just like, wow, they have no depth.
0: Yeah.
1: But they had to come, you know, the guys were just, they were done. They were worn out. They had to come out of the game.
0: Yeah, and you don't want that again. I mean, that was, last year was, just, for lack of a better term, I think a defensive nightmare what happened to the Razorbacks. It felt like, you know, that it was crazy because whenever, well, later in the season, they had some good quarters. And you're like, oh, look at that. They've made some improvements. But it was, I don't think there were really many consistent games. Maybe the Auburn game, which they still gave up like 33 points or something. But a lot of that was a credit to the offense turning the ball over and giving great field position. But there just weren't many bright spots other than Quincy Rhodes was a really good player. And he's a heck of a player. And it's good that they have him back. But other than that, it was hard to find silver linings last year defensively.
1: Someone asked on our Middleton Heat and Air text line about the special teams. And I know they went out and signed a new kicker from Tennessee. And then the punter, I'm trying to remember, did the punter get hurt, like a season-ending injury, and they had to go sign another punter?
0: Yeah, Connor Smith, the punter, got hurt. I think they have, you know, Gavin Rush is, they still have him. So I think they signed another punter. I'm blanking on his name right now just to make sure you have another option, of course, too. But kicker, punter, I think that Gavin Rush, punter, and then Max Gilbert, like you said, the Tennessee transfer kicker. But I'm also intrigued by, I'm blanking on his, is it Braden McAllister, the Georgia State transfer kicker? I'm actually really interested to watch him because he made like maybe the second longest field goal in Sun Belt history. But it seems like they only bring him out for field goals if it's like a, like, you know, these NFL deep field goal attempts. He's like mainly just a kickoff specialist. But I'm curious to see if Arkansas has a kicker with him where if they get across midfield, you know, like you see in the NFL now, where you have those kickers that can just boot it from far away. It seems like McAllister, this transfer they got from Georgia State, might be the type that can be a, you know, a weapon for you in that sense. I'm actually very interested to watch him in practice, see how deep they have him kicking. But Max Gilbert, Tennessee transfer, he's going to be, I think, just, of course, your everyday, you know, field goal kicker for your kind of normal distances.
1: And you nailed it, Ethan. It is Braden McAllister from Georgia State. 39, if you get out to practice, look for him. 39.
0: Yes.
1: Everybody's going to have to take a roster with him so they know what these numbers are. It's like, who's this guy? Oh, yeah, that's right.
0: I don't remember the total number of newcomers, but my goodness, I will be wearing that roster sheet out just to make sure I got my numbers right. So,
1: and Jesse Ehrlich was the punter they signed from Cal Poly. He's from Australia. So I think that was kind of the emergency guy they signed after the injury.
0: Yeah. So it seems like they've addressed, you know, maybe being thin over there. And I actually, Max Gilbert, I feel bad for the guy because I think the one real memory people have of him is in that Georgia game last year. He missed a field goal that would have essentially won the game for Tennessee, I believe. And obviously that's hard to get over. And I think it was on their home field too. Like, I mean, that's brutal. But other than that, like, you look at his stats and stuff from last year, and he's a good kicker. He just had that one bad moment, and, you know, I think it happened.
1: Awesome stuff, Ethan. Enjoy practice, man. We'll be catching up with you and getting your practice reports throughout fall camp. So I appreciate you.
0: You bet, Wes.
1: Take care. Ethan Westerman joining us.
0: Yep.
1: On the network. Man, my drop button's not working these days in here. Anyway, Network Services Group Hotline. That was Ethan Westerman. We'll take a break. When we come back, we get Stephen Davis. Won't have to worry about dropping his phone call because he's in the studio. Talks baseball, Major League Baseball, Travs baseball with him. It's Out of Bounds.

0: Dodger hitting the road this summer, celebrating the Morning Mayhem Summer of Adventure presented by Oaklawn Hot Springs. Keep it on the buzz to find out where they're heading next.
1: This is SportsCenter.
2: The Arkansas Razorbacks basketball team finished their trip to the Bahamas yesterday with their biggest win of the preseason, defeating the Calgary Dinos 105-48. The Hogs shot 57% from the field and were led by J.J. Andrews with 24 points and 6 rebounds, along with 20 points from Abdu Toure, while Caleb Origo had a double-double with 10 points and 16 rebounds. Coach John Calipari believes it was a successful trip and helped the team bond and grow.
3: 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We care about one another.
2: Guard Jordan Smith Jr. also went down in the game, but looks to have avoided any serious injury. 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

0: Back at it. Stephen Davis, voice of the Travelers, on his way to the studio. We'll have him shortly. I'll go to the Middleton Heat and Air text line. After seeing what Cam Little did last year, are we sure he doesn't have some eligibility? Yeah. This day and age, maybe so. No, I think he's making a lot of money before the Jacksonville Jaguars and being a top-notch kicker in the NFL, but maybe they got the next Stephen Little coming in, Max Gilbert. That would be a lift. And you hope that the kickers are put in position to where they could be very important this season.
1: That would be great. That means you're in close games and you have a chance to win.
0: 870 says Max Gilbert is ranked fifth in the SEC. There you go. Thank you. How about any other quarterbacks? Third string, any potential? I would say Hank Hendricks. Coach did mention him the other day, or I guess it was Monday, when they had their season opening press conference. He threw in Hank Hendricks' name because he arrived at the start of summer and been pleased with what they've seen out of him. I think he's the future. That Braden Fuller, who is listed maybe as third string, I think he is a stopgap, you know, break glass in case of emergency type quarterback. Unless Hank Hendricks just really picks up the offense, has a good fall camp, and passes him up, and then he would be the third guy. But I think the future would be Hank Hendricks, even though AJ is in his second year, KJ just in his third year. So you may have those two guys battling for another year or two, and then AJ takes over, then it could be Hank Hendricks. Or maybe Hank Hendricks passes one of them or both of them. Who knows? But that's the guy. That's who I would say is the potential for this team, the long-term potential. Peyton and Cersei says Diego Pavia came from New Mexico State.
1: Yeah.
0: And Eli Stowers, they're tied in. You know, whoever is recruiting these guys to New Mexico State, that's who they need to be looking at. Who has that eye for talent that's getting players off the radar to come to New Mexico State that are ended up transferring and playing well in the SEC? Need to get that guy on staff. Jeff says 400 and 213 in four games. What are you talking? 400 to 213 in four games. You will have to be a little bit more specific. Maybe you're saying that's what they were outscored in what four games? Not sure. JW says, I'll say it now. Sutton Smith will not only be not only the running back, but one of the top receivers at the end of the year. I hope so. Sutton, with those hands, getting the ball to him out in the backfield, throwing some swing passes, the speed that he has. I saw the PFF or somebody. It was one of those Twitter accounts that grades the top-end speeds of college players, and they were going back through some of the top runs of last year, and they had two of them from Sutton. One of them was against Arkansas, unfortunately, and then there was another run in a conference game where he hit 21.9 miles per hour, and it was one of the top 10, you know, fastest times recorded. So he definitely has the speed, the breakaway SEC-type speed. And he's a guy that Coach Silverfield said, you know, that he was loyal to Memphis because he had an opportunity late in the recruiting process to go to an SEC school and then transfer later on to SEC schools. So he has SEC talent that's been seen by other schools, and now he gets a chance to show it with Arkansas.
1: So as far as New Mexico State, former head coach Jerry Kill, he is on staff at Vandy. He's a consultant for Vandy, so it makes sense.
0: Now, those guys came from New Mexico State, the head coach and his GM.
1: Yeah.
0: And that's why Diego and Eli Stowers and a couple other guys came with them. I wonder if he was the man responsible. Oh. I mean, in the end, he is the one riding off,
1: absolutely,
0: checking off on all these guys. But I wonder if there was an assistant that was kind of finding a lot of these players.
1: But he's somebody who's been a head coach at a couple of different places. He was at Minnesota for years and then New Mexico State. And it seems like at this point, he's content with being more of a consultant than being a head coach. So, but he's always had success in college football.
0: So did he follow the Vanderbilt staff Like when they left, he took over for 2 years and then left New Mexico State and has now followed them to Vanderbilt?
1: He was only there for that 1 year. The guy that replaced him is still at New Mexico State.
0: Let's see here. That was the comment on Cam Little. Nighthawk says, if you play with the Razorbacks on College Football 27, A.J. Hill is much better than K.J. Jackson in pretty much every way. Will the NFL's longest field goal record be broken again this year? Odds are?
1: It could be.
0: Pretty good chance of it happening.
1: Yeah, kickers are getting better. They're kicking more inside, even though Cam Little, he does his kicking outside for the most part. But a lot of times when you see those long kicks, you see him inside.
0: And it depends on the opportunity. You know, it's kind of score the game, time on the clock. To kick what was the record? How far? 60?
1: It was 64 to begin with, but I think he ended up going 67. I think it was 67.
0: And, I mean, so that's the ball on the 43, your own 43, correct?
1: Somewhere around there.
0: 67, 67, yeah. So you miss that, and you're kicking it from the 43 minus 7, your own 36.
1: And that's something that's changed over the years, though, because we think of it as being 17 yards back, but now kickers are starting to line up some 18 yards where they're doing 8 yards.
0: Mm-hmm.
1: So some of these kicks you're adding 18 yards on.
0: Give them another yard to get the ball up in the air over the leaping defenders, and they're confident enough. It doesn't matter that extra 3 feet. They're going to kick it far enough anyway. Stephen Davis is here, voice of the Arkansas Travelers. Welcome into the studio.
2: I know nothing about kicking other than I can't do it.
1: It's fun to try.
2: Not really. Tried it once. Didn't go very well.
0: Story behind that?
2: No, just as a kid, you know, trying to kick the ball. Not very good at it.
0: Okay. So you knew that wasn't your deal?
2: Nope. But yeah, it's fun to watch other guys do it that are really good at it.
0: It's, I'm sure, good to be back home?
2: It is. It's always good to be back home. Good to feel the humidity. Midland's an interesting place. It's hot, but I don't like the direct sunlight you get out there and no humidity. I like the humidity. I'm one of those people.
0: Yeah, very rarely do you hear that.
2: Yes.
0: I like the humidity.
2: It's comforting. It's normal. It feels like it's home. It's what it feels like.
0: I saw that the trade deadline, the Mariners made a move or two.
2: Mariners made a couple moves, yeah.
0: Were any Travs a part of that?
2: Yeah, actually. So the last couple years, the Mariners have made some serious moves, and the Travs weren't affected at all. It was kind of amazing because we had, you know, guys we thought might be involved if the Mariners went out and bought, which they did those 2 years. This year, the Mariners did, I guess you'd call it a little bit of both. They definitely bought, for sure. And the Travs got affected by losing a player, lost reliever Brock Moore in the trade to get Taylor Ward from Baltimore. He was one of three pitchers that went that way. And then they also gained a player in the trade with the White Sox, where Luis Castillo went from Seattle to Chicago, and Sir Anthony Dominguez was the biggest name that went from Chicago to Seattle. There was a AAA outfielder, Nolan Jones, who's had a pretty good run in the big leagues the last few years. And then a minor league player who is now with the Travs, Boston Smith, who was actually in the lineup last night making his Travs debut. So pretty interesting to lose one and gain one at the trade deadline. And, and Boston Smith's got a very interesting story of how he ended up here. He's on quite the journey this season, but we're glad to have him. And it looks like he might be a very interesting guy to keep an eye on for a couple years.
1: What's the story behind the journey?
2: Okay, so he was drafted last year, sixth round, not a high pick, not a big school. He's out of Wright State. He was drafted by Washington. So Wes's wheels are spinning right now. I can tell he got traded from the White Sox, but he was drafted by Washington. So he gets drafted by the Nationals, didn't play last summer after he got drafted. He goes to spring training with Washington this year, does the entirety of spring training with Washington, is sent to an affiliate of the Nationals. He was going to start in low A this year. And after he got there, the day after he got there, he gets traded for Curtis Mead, gets traded to Baltimore. To the White Sox. Gets traded to the White Sox. Curtis Mead then obviously traded at the deadline as well. So he gets traded to the White Sox organization, goes to low A for the White Sox, plays 8 games there, and they're like, you know what, you're probably better than this. So they send him to high A, and he tears it up at Winston-Salem in high A. an 1100 OPS in like 60 games, just ripping the cover off the ball. So they sent him to Double A. They sent him to Birmingham in the Southern League. And in 23 games at Birmingham, he hit 8 homers and had an OPS over 1,000 there. This guy was drafted 6th round last year. So now he gets traded at the deadline and drives from Birmingham to Little Rock on Monday, gets in Monday, and he's in the lineup yesterday, catching, learning a new pitching staff, learning a new organization, his 3rd organization in the last 6 months, and his 4th different team he's actually played for. It's pretty incredible, and all the guy's done is draw walks and hit bombs. He's at 20, I think it's 23 combined home runs this year between his stops, so we're excited to see what he can do in a Travis uniform.
1: How did he look last night, first action?
2: Looked like a guy playing his first game in a new organization and trying to impress his teammates. His big thing's patience, and he swung at the first pitch last night, flied out. Actually reached on an error. The outfielder dropped the ball, but swung at the first pitch, next at bat, put the second pitch in play. The last at bat, though, he ended up being the last out of the game. He comes up as the potential winning run in the bottom of the 9th. 2 on, 2 out, and puts together a great at bat, sees 7 or 8 pitches, and ends up hitting the ball to pretty deep right center field. So went 0 for 4, but I'm excited to see what he can do. He seems like a good, level-headed kid who's obviously at 23 years old, pushing the envelope to get to Double-A, but that's a lot to learn, a new pitching staff, a new organization, and jump in and go try to play ball on your first day with your new teammates.
0: When he said Wright State, I was thinking maybe it seemed like Arkansas had played them, but it was Murray State they were playing.
2: Okay.
0: I had the wrong state, but anyway, well, whirlwind tour.
2: All he did at Wright State last year in college in 2025 was lead the nation in homers.
0: Huh.
2: So, if that tells you anything, he's a really good college hitter, but, you know, 5'10 power hitters in college usually don't get drafted real high, especially guys that are 4-year college guys. That's what he was. He slipped to the 6th round. He's gone out and had a great pro debut season. We'll see if he can keep it up for these last 6 weeks with the Travs.
0: That's awesome. What was it like when
2: Brock Moore?
0: Yeah, Brock Moore got traded.
2: It was on the off day. So it was one of those, we're all watching the rumors, and I saw the Mariners had made a trade. I'm sitting there at lunch with my family, and my wife's going, what are you doing? Like, well, Mariners just made a trade. I want to see if any of our guys are in this, because I just kind of had a feeling that something might happen. You know, it's just the way it works out. And sure enough, a couple more refreshes on social media, and then the names pop up. And then you get confirmation, you know, get a text from the manager, hey, this is legit. So, okay, well, we just go on without him and wish him the best of luck. And he's got potential. We'll see what happens. Hopefully he can make it and get another Travs alum to the big leagues.
0: All right, how did the trip to Midland finish up?
2: Finished up with a series win. Kind of strangely, lose the first game, lose the last game, and win the 4 in the middle. And doing it all with offense, which is kind of where the Travs are right now. We've talked about this the last few weeks. Not racking up a ton of wins because the pitching's been inconsistent. So now with the way the lineup is, a few weeks ago when they added the guys from Everett, Johnny Farmello, Feldin Celestin, Josh Caron, you get 3 new big bats that have swung it well at high A. You expect those guys to be in your lineup every day. You need them to produce. Now you get Boston Smith added. Okay, well, that's another bat in there. Suddenly Caleb Calley's batting 7th in this lineup. So you're looking at the lineup going, well, it's on the lineup now maybe to carry this team a little bit more. And they sure did that last week in Midland. A couple games just outscored the Rockhounds, which is great to see. So I don't know if they can keep that up, but it's going to be kind of a fun group to follow to see if they can just keep obliterating the baseball and putting up 5, 6, 7 runs a night. Last night, great starting pitching performance by a 20-year-old from Amarillo. He struck out 9 over 6 innings, held him to 1 run. Travis got held to a season-low tying 2 hits last night. So I imagine those boys will come out fired up tonight and ready to swing the bats.
0: A little eager to get back out there tonight.
2: It's a good thing about baseball and the worst thing. You got to play again the next day.
0: How so they lost Saturday with Sloan on the mound.
2: Lost Sunday.
0: Sunday.
2: Yeah.
0: Oh, okay. They
2: won Saturday
0: Friday
2: with
0: Saturday.
2: Sloan, 1 Friday with Cade, even though both of them couldn't quite get through a 5th inning before they hit their pitch count. It was one of those where they knew they were getting close and they're trying to get through the inning. And particularly for Cade Anderson last Friday, he'd been fairly efficient. And then you look at Cade's last inning, his 5th inning, he struck the first guy out, but it maybe took a pitch or two longer than he would have liked. The next guy hit a sharp comebacker, and Cade didn't make the play. It actually knocked his glove off, and you could tell he was frustrated he didn't make the play. You know, he's a really good athlete, feels like he should handle anything that comes near him. Walks a guy, and anyway, gets to the last batter, ends up striking him out, but it took 9 pitches, and he was close enough to his pitch number, they just couldn't leave him out there to try to get out of the inning, and Cade was, it was a combination of, I don't want to have to come out of this game, plus I'm frustrated that I didn't finish this previous guy off earlier, plus the other stuff that had happened in the inning, and then you come out one out short, of being eligible to be the winning pitcher too. So, but they put very well. Both Cade and Sloan pitched great on, and they're
0: what are their pitch counts?
2: Generally around 75 is what they've kept them to all year. They've been very consistent with around 75 pitches, you know, five innings generally. If they can get, if they're really low, they could go to a sixth inning. We've seen both of them go past five a few times, especially Cade. But generally, it's been around 75.
0: Is that to protect their arm or to build that into their head? You got to get through these innings without wasting a bunch of pitches.
2: I think it's both. It really does work both ways there. It protects the arm. It protects the innings. You know, we've talked about how it's not necessarily an innings limit, but you don't want to just let a guy in Cade Anderson's situation or Ryan Sloan's situation have free rein and just let him throw so many innings coming out of spring training in April. You're going to ration them because they're going to pitch through at least mid-September in the minor league season and possibly on into the end of September if they get to the big leagues or AAA. Or if the big league club would make the postseason, they might be pitching in October. So you got to keep that innings limit, or whatever you want to call it, to a number that is manageable if they do end up pitching that long. And there's ways to get them some more innings, fall league or whatever, if they want to do that. But the pitch count is part of it, and it's a good way to keep that down. But it's also a way to keep them consistent. They're not throwing 40 pitches. They're not throwing 100. It's consistency. It keeps the arm strength up. It's all those things.
0: All right, well, we need to take a break. We'll come back and talk some Major League Baseball with you when we pay the bills. Stephen Davis with us, the voice of the Arkansas Travelers. Stick around. It's Out of Bounds.
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0: Welcome back. Got Stephen Davis hanging out in the studio with us. We get to discuss Major League Baseball.
1: Okay.
0: What'd you think of the trade deadline? It was crazy this year.
1: It was crazy. I feel like it gets crazy about the same time every year. I actually talked about this on air during a Travs game last week. I think it worked well being on a Monday because there weren't Major League games for everybody, and the ones that there were all night games after the deadline, so it didn't affect any games in progress necessarily. There were a couple minor things that happened, and the minor league teams are all off. So doing it on Monday works well, but I felt like for getting action in the couple days before the deadline, it was weird having a weekend there. Yeah. And I was joking that they're going to have the MLB offices in New York staffed 24/7 on a Saturday and a Sunday just in case trades came through. And sure enough, Saturday night there were a few. Then Sunday it was very dead most of the day Sunday. And I thought some stuff might happen Sunday night, but I think most people went, it's Sunday night. Let's just wait. And then there were some that are early Monday morning. So from that perspective, it wasn't as great. I felt like maybe compared to the last couple deadlines, there was still that flurry you get in the last couple hours before the trade deadline, but there wasn't that big hammer of a trade or two that you get in that flurry like we've had the last couple seasons. And part of that was because Tarek Skubal went so early. That was a couple days before the deadline. So that hammer had already dropped. None of the other guys were probably going to go. Now, Robbie Ray and Casey Mize going to the Padres right before the deadline, that was significant, but I just felt like there wasn't that one last big pop that you sometimes get. So it was fun. It's always fun. It's the best trade deadline by far in professional sports.
0: Pete Crow Armstrong has hit two home runs and a double for the Cubs today, and they're up on the Dodgers 6-1.
1: Did you see what he said the other day, that he didn't think Babe Ruth actually existed?
0: Pete Crow Armstrong said this?
1: Yeah.
0: Okay. Did he have some reasoning behind it?
1: I didn't bother to watch the entire clip because I went, I don't need to watch this. That's just crazy. Like, believe history. Like, it happened. Babe Ruth was a real man.
0: Millions of people made up the story of
1: hit a lot of home runs.
0: The video that we have of him?
1: It's grainy and, yeah. I don't know.
0: Okay.
1: Some people don't think the moon landing's real. We won't get into conspiracy theories. Right,
0: we need to bring Pete Crow Armstrong to Hot Springs and let him see all the Babe Ruth stuff. Try to convince him that Babe was actually in Hot Springs.
1: Yeah.
0: Actually hit the 500 and something foot home run into the allocated pond.
1: Do we really think the distances on those old home runs are accurate? Mickey Mantle supposedly hit one 575, and yet now we have actual statistical measurements computerized, and like the longest ones are 470 something.
0: I don't think they're right. There have been a couple, like Razorback games with aluminum bats, and you see where that ball goes, and I'm like, that's 500. And it comes back every time, 474. And I'm like, wait a second. Is that as high as it computes? I don't think the data can handle some of this analytics.
1: I mean, it's all in your perspective. Because, like, you know, you play golf.
0: Yeah.
1: You look at a drive down the fairway, you're like, 300 yards. We can hit it 300 yards. That's 900 feet. That's so far. But yet, hitting a baseball that far, you'd be just, it's wild to think about. I think the distances are pretty accurate on what we get on these computerized measurements now.
0: You've never questioned a home
1: I've
0: run
1: questioned
0: and been like,
1: but then you look at it and you go, okay, well, that fence is that far. Because I will say this, Dickie Stevens Park, I have actually gotten out the measuring wheel and walked the distances to the wall in different parts where it's not marked. So I know how that wall is accurate.
0: Okay.
1: I know that wall is within a few feet of being correct. So when a guy hits a ball, you see where it lands, you're like, oh, well, that ends up being about 100 feet past the wall. Yeah, that is about a 450-foot home run then. Or if a ball lands on the batter's eye in center field, that probably is about 420. It just feels like it went 520.
0: I want you to take that measuring tape all the way from home plate to where the ball lands on the road over the scoreboard, that area, see what that is.
1: Okay.
0: See if it's accurate.
1: We will.
0: Next time you have a question mark, and you're like, I don't know if that was right. I want you to do it.
1: The other thing that throws it off is the heights. They're not all landing at the same height. And I don't know. I'm not a scientist. But they're within a few feet of being accurate. They're not off by 100 feet or so.
0: What's up with the Astros all of a sudden?
1: I don't know. We've kind of dismissed the Astros every time we've talked about the AL West, haven't we? And yet here they come, and they're leading the West, and they're playing well, yet they can't keep... Are they pitching well enough to sustain for 2 months the way they're going? Obviously, the offense is going well. They made one move at the deadline, that was to get a hitter to go play center field, a Gold Glover and Dalton Varsho. I don't know if a lot of folks other than Astros fans are buying the Astros because they've still allowed a ton of runs, but the Rangers sure didn't take advantage. Nope. The Mariners have not taken advantage. It's the Astros division to take right now.
0: You think? You're ready to change?
1: Three games up with 2 months to go. Two and a half games? Okay, sorry. They're in control. if they don't win it, they will be able to look internally at this point, I would think.
0: I think the Dodgers are it's kind of funny. They make these moves at the deadline, and they're on a losing streak and losing again today.
1: I mean, Skubal goes out, throws well last night. It's tough to go pitch. And we were just talking about this with the guy the Travs got, Boston Smith. It's tough to go play your first game with a new team when there's expectations. Skubal's going to be fine. The Dodgers are going to be fine. I would hope Dodgers fans are not panicking right now, but it is kind of funny that they go out and make these moves, and they've lost some games. But look where they are in the standings and overall. They're doing just fine.
0: See, they're still nine up.
1: Yeah. The baseball season is so long, you can go on a 5-game losing streak as the best team in the league and be just fine.
0: Steven, music's already playing. I didn't realize it was the top of the hour.
1: I guess you're kicking me out.
0: Yeah.
1: Come get a clunker car this weekend.
0: That's what I'm about to say. What we got this weekend?
1: Friday night, video game night, and fireworks. We're going to have video game stations around. We'll have a Mario Kart tournament. Everybody's played Mario Kart at least once. Mario Kart tournament Friday night, fireworks after the game. Saturday, we're bringing back Clunker Car Night. We haven't done one in 5 years.
0: Wow.
1: 125th anniversary season would not be complete without Clunker Car Night. I think we've got 7 or 8 cars. All you got to do is buy your raffle ticket. You could win the thing for free, and hopefully it runs so you can drive it home.
0: Appreciate you coming in.
1: Anytime.
0: Have a good week. You on the road next week?
1: Yeah, we're up over to Tulsa next week.
0: We'll call you.
1: Sounds good.
0: Steven Davis, voice of the Arkansas Travelers. When we come back, we have What's Trending. We'll hit the Middleton Heat and Air text line and much more. This is Out of Bounds.
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6: Arkansas State Representative Austin McCollum has resigned from office after being arrested on a domestic violence charge over the weekend. Court documents show deputies responded to a report of a domestic disturbance involving McCollum and his wife August 1st. McCollum was released from the Benton County Detention Center on a $10,000 bond. He's facing a third-degree domestic battery charge. The resignation letter was sent this morning to both Governor Sanders and Speaker of the House Brian Evans by McCollum. As for next step for McCollum's House seat, Sam Dubke, spokesperson for the governor, says, quote, as per Arkansas law, Governor Sanders will issue a letter to both parties certifying the vacancy in office and asking them to request either a special primary or convention of delegates. He is a candidate for Benton County judge. As of right now, he is not withdrawn from that race. For the Buzz Radio Network, I'm KRK's Caroline Derby.
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8: It continues this afternoon with high temperatures back up in the upper 90s. Most of today will be sunny and dry. We do have about a 10% chance during the heat of the afternoon for a pop-up shower or spotty downpour, and that's going to be the forecast next couple days. We'll have highs back in the mid to upper 90s. Each afternoon, a small rain chance. This is meteorologist Juliana Cullen. I'm with the Arkansas Storm Team for the Buzz Radio Network.
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1: All right, we'll start with some NFL news. Yesterday, some big NFL news. Bijan Robinson got a new contract. Atlanta Falcons running back got paid. Jonathan Taylor with the Colts was asked about it.
2: Happy for him and his family. The guy works hard. And I haven't been with him in the offseason, but, like, the guy works hard to be at his best for his team. So it's awesome to see that for him and his family. Like, it's a special moment. So I hope he enjoys it and really, really soaks it in. It's a testament to how hard, you know, not only myself, but guys like Bijan, like a lot of the other top backs, they work really hard to put a great product on the field in order to reflect that value. So obviously still more work to be done, but man, that's awesome for Bijan, man. Shout out to Bijan, man. You earned it. You deserve it. I think you see that, too, in the draft now. You know, before, previously, it was rare, you know, hardly ever, you know, have a back go top five, top ten, really first round. And now you got guys, I think the guy from Arizona went, what, second overall, something, third, you know, something crazy like that. So I think when you start looking at the draft, you start to see kind of the projections going forward. Everybody's situation is different, so I'm just happy he got done, man. When the young guys are able to secure themselves and their family, like I said, I remember that day. It's a really, really great day. You know there's still more work to be done, but you know, like, hey, this hard work is paying off, and we're going to continue to work hard, so it's awesome.
1: NFL news today, Stephon Diggs signed with the Commanders.
3: Yeah, that'd be a good deal for them. They're always looking to upgrade their receivers. And there's been a lot of talk offseason that it was going to be Brandon Ayuk, and looks like they landed a good one in Stephon Diggs, and they can go in a different direction. Now, that doesn't mean they couldn't still make something happen with Brandon Ayuk, but not really likely at this point anymore.
1: Jordan Schultz said that all along the target was Stephon Diggs, even though there was a lot of chatter about Brandon Ayuk, but it was Diggs all along, and today, finalized, deal was done. Commanders get their other wide receiver. See this tweet from SportsCenter. The QB battle in Cleveland is heating up. Here's this guy's insight on how the Browns are evaluating Deshaun Watson and Shedeur Sanders ahead of the season. So no Dylan Gabriel?
3: No Taylor Green? No, but they it is between the two of them. But if you have watched any of their clips from practice, those guys, they're getting their share, of course, because they're battling for number one. But it seems like Taylor Green and Dylan Gabriel, they're getting their fair share of snaps also. So if somebody steps out and impresses during a practice, during a preseason game, that doesn't mean that one of these two couldn't be supplanted and emerge to be starter. But you have to think about situation at hand. Shedeur started majority of games last season with who's there, and then Deshaun Watson, they still owe him a lot of money. So it makes sense that those two would be right there at the top, but they do have a new coaching staff in place, so they're evaluating all these guys.
1: Our first NFL preseason game is tomorrow night. Just checking the latest odds on Bet Saracen. Let's see here. Carolina is a 1-point favorite over Arizona. Over under 35.5. I want to say it was like 33.5 earlier in the week. Usually it's a very low total in these first, you know, preseason games.
3: Yeah.
1: Under hits a lot.
3: And then it's really hard to gauge a line altogether because you don't know exactly who's playing now. We do know cards. They are going to start Carson Beck, rookie quarterback.
1: Oh, wow. That'd be worth watching.
3: Yeah.
1: They also have lines out for the first week of the season, by the way. But, yep, Hall of Fame game, Thursday night, 7 o'clock. Panthers favored by one on Bet Saracen. And don't forget, if you're playing in the Pick'em contest, get your games in. Let me see if I can get mine in here in a second. Well, in fact, let's go to Major League Baseball. Highlights from tonight, from last night. That would be good if you could pull some highlights for tonight, Joe. That would help me make my pick six picks. Red Sox, White Sox.
4: Swing and a drive. That one sucks high and deep. It's going to go into the monster seats for a grand slam. There's a high, deep drive. That's way back. And that's gone. William Abreu at number 18. The Red Sox take a 7-1 lead. Three home runs tonight for the Red Sox. Swinging a high drive, dead away center. Back he goes, and that one is gone. Wellyer with another multi-home run game. Blast off time for him, 19.
1: Big night for the Red Sox. They win it 14-2 over the White Sox. Astros, Blue Jays. We were just talking about the Astros with Steven Davis. They're hitting the ball well right now and playing really well, winning 8 out of their last 10, taking over first place in the AL West.
5: That's one sky deep to right field. A three-pointer! Taylor Trammell, home run number 6, and the Astros now lead 6-2.
6: There we go. Now we can all hop on the tram and go for a ride.
7: First extra base hit of the series for the Astros.
1: Astros roll again. They win this one 7-2. Rangers been struggling. They were struggling for much of the night, but they got the big hit when it mattered.
8: Smith's 2-2 pitch. There's a fly ball. Right field. Lee racing back, and he falls down! And this one is over! Duran has won it!
1: Duran walks it off. 5-4. They get that victory in the losing streak. Knock off the Giants. Yankees, Cardinals, well-pitched game.
4: Impressed by all three of them. High drive, deep right field. That ball is gone. Jazz Chisholm Jr. gives the Yankees an early 1-0 lead. Hit in the air, deep left field. Torres back. George Lombard Jr. has entered the yard and left it. His first big league hit, his first big league homer.
1: And that was it. Yankees win it 2-0. Rays, Rockies, they win extra innings.
8: There it goes, deep to right field. Welcome to the Rays, Liam Hicks, a grand slam, and it's 5-1 Rays.
9: Side corner.
8: Junior up the middle, and the Rays get another run home. They pitch to Caminero, and he drives in run number 9, and the Rays have a 2-run lead in the 11th.
1: So some of the fans for the Marlins were upset. Liam Hicks traded away. His first hit for the Rays was his first grand slam.
3: Oh, yeah. Yeah, I mean, but you know that it's business, and a lot of these favorite players, at some point, they're going to go. It's just like Tarek Skubal, who has been a great

0: in UFC, but he says he's done with not only WWE, but combat sports. We'll see what's next for him. Maybe he goes into acting.
1: I'm here today to do this interview, to let the world and everybody know that I am retired. And I wanted to say a big thank you to everybody. I was just a farm kid from South Dakota with a big dream and a big heart and a big chip on my shoulder. And I'm just grateful. Grateful to be 49 years old and to have to be able to do what I did in this lifetime. I thank God and everybody that supported me. I want to thank all my coaches. And I want to especially say to the little kids, I was just a farm kid with a bunch of lint in my pocket. And I had big dreams and I just worked. And I think a lot of people nowadays with social media platform athletes for doing things, but they leave out the hard work. And if kids just stay focused on work and putting the time in, good things will happen.
2: Think he'll be acting here soon?
0: Not sure, but if you look at some people who had popularity in WWE, mm-hmm. then they took that next step. So, I mean, the blueprint is out there for him. So we'll see what happens next. Looks like LIV Golf is going to be around to stay for a bit. Their CEO, Scott O'Neill, he said that LIV Golf has an agreement in place with a lead investor. Mm-mm. And they're looking to get it approved by board and anchor the transaction and play a key role in supporting a path forward for league's next era. He also said they're seeing strong interest from more than a dozen additional parties to potentially serve as minority investors. He said it gives league foundation to keep growing the game worldwide, and they plan on doing 10 events in 2027, including 5 team majors.
2: All right, well, good for them. We thought it was the days were numbered, but appears they're going to survive and be around for another year, at least. I did see where the Protect College Sports Act was filed, so we'll see where it goes from here. But that was a major hurdle to get that done last night and filed this morning. And I've seen a couple of senators post things on social media about, you know, this is their effort to try to protect the game that they love and feel like this will address some of the issues, especially the spending, the out-of-control spending that we're seeing in college sports. We'll see what happens.
0: We were talking about Browns and that quarterback competition. Jerry Jeudy had to address a viral video where he was asked about just certain things about that team, and he's in the video doing his hands like with a four. Mm-hmm. So everybody took from that he was saying he wants Deshaun Watson to be starting quarterback, and he came back and said, "Nah, I was showing a four because my daughter is four," which doesn't sound like there's a correlation there, but he tried to clean it up.
2: Yeah, that's one way of trying to get out of it. We'll see. We'll see if that holds up. Anything else?
0: That'll do it.
2: All right. We'll take a break. We'll come back. Final open segment of the day. 661-1037. You want to jump in here? Razorbacks are on the practice field. Practice number one is underway. Ryan Roberts and some of the players will speak with the media following practice. I'll just be seeing some video on Twitter here soon from some of the reporters up there covering camp. Be good to get a camp report tomorrow. Stick around. Your calls, your text on the Middleton Heat and Air text line when we come back. This is Out of Bounds.

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2: The Arkansas Razorbacks basketball team finished their trip to the Bahamas yesterday with their biggest win of the preseason, defeating the Calgary Dinos 105-48. The Hogs shot 57% from the field and were led by J.J. Andrews with 24 points and 6 rebounds, along with 20 points from Abdu Toure, while Caleb Origo had a double-double with 10 points and 16 rebounds. Coach John Calipari believes it was a successful trip and helped the team bond and grow.
3: Great team building. 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One thing I learned, we got really good guys. We care about one another.
2: Guard Jordan Smith Jr. also went down in the game, but looks to have avoided any serious injury. I'm Moose for the Buzz Radio Network.
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0: All right, welcome back to Out of Bounds. Let's hit the Middleton Heat and Air text line. 501 writes in and says, Casey Opitz has joined the Diamond Hogs coaching staff. I saw that. That is great. Casey Opitz retiring from professional baseball. Said he's very excited. He said, you know, you think I would be kind of bittersweet about this, giving up on the dream. But he said, man, I'm so excited to be joining the Razorbacks coaching staff that's helping me overcome any sorrow of ending my career. Got to think he's going to be working with the catchers. Very valuable asset.
1: A lot of players, they know what their path is going to be once they're done playing anyway, or they feel like that would be a direction to go in. And you see that a lot of times when players go into coaching. They already had a feel for it, or always had a feel for it, that someday they would be coaching.
0: Ron in Pine Bluff says, are you ready for some football? Yes, Ron, I am. He says, I do believe, laughing out loud. I'm ready to get some reports from the coaches, from the players, just some kind of nuggets, just information about what this team is going to look like, who some of the guys that look to be grabbing starting positions, guys that are going to play the depth, you know, at certain positions. Whether we're talking defensive line, secondary, all new pretty much, wide receiver, who's, you know, standing out, making some catches or making plays according to the coaches. Yeah, I am. I'm looking forward to it. We've been kept in the dark, it seems like, about this team, and I'm just hungry for information. 501 writes in and says, Wes, do we as Hog fans not see the irony when we say we play in the toughest football conference in the country, and then we turn right around and complain about the toughest schedule in the country? Yeah, they can kind of goes hand in hand. The SEC, even though they haven't won a national championship in 3 years, likes to claim, and I agree, they're the deepest, toughest conference in America. Now, the Big Ten has been better at the top the last 3 years, but I think if you'll look at the 8th, 9th, 10th, best teams in the SEC, they're better than the 8th, 9th, 10th in the Big 10 or the Big 12 or the ACC. It's the depth. When you have teams at the middle of the pack, like a Tennessee in the rankings this year, what were they, like 17th in the coaches poll yesterday? That would put them, I think there were 7 teams ahead of them, maybe 8.
1: But, you know, it goes to how we talk about preseason polls, though. Like, are they really relevant at this point? Should they even still do preseason polls? Because there's so much that we don't know about a lot of these teams. Ryan Day, he was doing an interview today where Ohio State was announced as number one team in the nation. But, you know, that's only for now. And so, you know, for him, message is, he wants everybody to still work hard. They haven't accomplished anything just because they are preseason number one.
0: I was looking at the final college football playoff rankings from last year. And Vanderbilt, you know, we talked about them just missing out, I guess. They were 14 in the college football playoff rankings. You had Georgia, Ole Miss, A&M, Oklahoma, Alabama, and Texas ahead of them. So they were 7th in the SEC, but 14th in the nation. And so, yeah, you look at it's 7th best team in the SEC. See, did the Big Ten, they had Indiana, Ohio State, Oregon. That's their big three. USC, Arizona. No, Arizona's not in there. Yeah, there weren't 7 ranked at all. But that's just the depth I'm talking about of the SEC, and it does. It wears on you. Peyton and Cersei says, those were some damn good, exciting baseball calls. Best I've heard in a while. Well, we had some good games last night. Came down to the wire, some walk-offs.
1: Yeah, some really good ones.
0: Zach, says, the Bears still suck. Go Pack, go. Thank you, Zach. I might have missed you yesterday. I see you texted yesterday, but I think I missed reading it. I think I didn't intentionally skip you. We just got flooded. And
1: is that Zach in Palestine?
0: No.
1: Different Zach?
0: I think it's a different Zach. Because I believe Zach in Palestine has got his name saved. Some of the guys that will put in their name, different hosts. I try to do it. When I see a name, somebody put in their name, and it's not saved, I'll go in and save it into the contact. Like, I'll do that right now for Zach. There you go, Zach. You are now officially saved, and I'll know it's you. Go Pack, go. Scrolling down. See if I miss anybody like I did yesterday. Here's one. I'm before the NIL era. The defense was so good at Alabama, the offense didn't have to be that good. They were still going to win 9 or 10 games that year. Yeah, great defense can carry you a long way. That goes back to our discussion about the Arkansas defense. I'm not saying they have to be great this year. We're just hoping they're middle of the pack, you know, an average team. Somewhere 7, 8, 9, 10, somewhere in there. Just not 16th. Make a move from 16th to – I will settle for 9. Go from 16th to 9th, and that will give you an opportunity to win more games. That, and then turnover margin, don't be 16th. Don't be negative 11. Try to, instead of 20 turnovers, how about shoot for like 10, 11 turnovers? And then – increase the number of turnovers, takeaways that you get. Instead of being at 9, how about like 15? That's nothing outrageous, but get 6 more turnovers and win the turnover margin by plus 5 instead of being negative 11. I mean, that's a good goal, right? Instead of being negative 11, be plus something.
1: Oh, if you get to even, it would be a massive improvement. But, of course, you want to be on the plus side.
0: Normally, if you're in the – that was the stat for Arkansas. When they were in the plus category, they won games. But they were very rarely winning the turnover battle. Very rarely. And so that should be like a goal each week. Win the turnover battle. Have more turnovers. Have fewer turnovers than takeaways. You take away the ball, don't turn it over. That's a recipe for winning. At any level, high school, college, or the NFL – teams that there's a stat out there, teams that are like negative 3 in the turnover battle win like 17% of the time. It's rare. It just doesn't happen. I think that would be two pretty simple goals. Improve the defense, fix the turnovers. 901, this is Zach again. For some reason it didn't save. Let me refresh it. Ask us the freak what he thought about the Rodgers interview on McAfee a couple days ago.
1: It was funny. It was he was getting some things off his chest, but they found some laughter in some of the things he was saying, some of the people he was going after. So it parts of it was funny. And I thought he had fun with it also, where, you know, he is taking shots at people, but they're all laughing about it.
0: What are the reports coming out of Steelers camp about Rodgers? How's he look?
1: Mixed. Where and actually that's what you want. You want some wins for offense. You want some wins for defense. So, of course, when you have an offensive-minded head coach, they're wanting to see more offensive wins. But you don't want to see offense winning all the time, because that means your defense could be in trouble, especially when they see other opponents. So there have been some wins offensively and defensively so far throughout camp, and which is a good sign. You want that defense to have some success, and you want that defense to be better than they were. They have names on defense. They're getting paid on defense, but they didn't necessarily perform like they were expected to last year.
0: Vic Fangio spoke with the media, and he was asked, you know, who won the day, offense or defense? And he said, oh, the defense dominated. But that's no different than the last 2 years, throwing shots defense to offense for the Eagles. That was pretty funny.
1: Oh, you want that, though. And if you ask the offensive coach, yeah, he's probably not going to talk up defense.
0: He's going to say they won the day. All right, got this on ESPN Cleveland. Day 7 of Browns training camp is a wrap. Here's how the quarterbacks did in team drills, 7 versus 7 and 11 versus 11. Deshaun Watson took all of the first team reps. Watson was 17 of 20 with 7 touchdowns and no interceptions.
1: Not bad.
0: 17 of 20. Sanders was 11 of 16, 2 touchdowns, 1 interception. Dylan Gabriel was 4 of 6, 2 touchdowns, no interceptions. Taylen Green didn't throw a pass. 0 for 0.
1: That's expected.
0: He didn't get any action. Or if he did get action, he didn't throw a pass.
1: Yeah, well, he played to his strengths then. They played to his strengths if he was running the ball or maybe handing off. But if he did any kind of running, which you really don't expect that from quarterbacks in training camp, because it's not like anybody can tackle quarterback.
0: Savage writes in and asks on the Middleton Heat and Air text line, Wes, what I want from this team this year is something good to talk about during Thanksgiving, because I have family that is from Alabama and Texas, and it's rough for an Arkansas fan the last couple of years.
1: Couple? It's been a while.
0: Five. Yeah. It's been a while. It would be nice just to be in the conversation. And that's asking a lot. Not the college football playoff conversation, but how about just the bowl conversation to get to that sixth win and have something to look forward to on Thanksgiving break. Another game to be played. Or a game that matters the Saturday after Thanksgiving. How about that? That's not too much to ask for. Just to have a relevant game against LSU the Saturday after Thanksgiving. That's a heck of a goal right there. To be at 4 or 5 wins. That fifth win could get you the sixth, qualifying game. And now we know there may not be enough teams, and the SEC will get to choose which 5-7 team goes to a bowl.
1: Yeah, you don't want to have to depend on that. But, I mean, they could be in that situation for sure.
0: Yeah. I mean, just be have a relevant game that somehow kind of matters a little something on after Thanksgiving. That would be great. So that you're not just thinking only about Razorback basketball that night. That's all you got to do, Savage. When your friends from Alabama and family from Alabama and Texas start talking football, just, hey, no, guys, let's talk basketball. Because we got a big game tonight or this afternoon. Let's talk basketball. Let's watch this team.
1: Football is still that sport that focus is going to be on.
0: Yeah. Well, especially if they're Alabama fans and Texas fans, or A&M fans, or Texas Tech fans, or Houston fans. SMU. Look like they've got several teams that will be in the conversation from the state that they could be cheering for and talking about over Thanksgiving. All right, I am all caught up. Let me check on the Smart Buick GMC live fan feedback. Nothing there. Is today Anthony Edwards' birthday?
1: It is.
0: 25. It's my daughter, my oldest daughter, Brooklyn's birthday. 21. I have a 21-year-old. Isn't that crazy? She's in Scotland. I texted her at 6 o'clock last night because they're 6 hours ahead. I said, happy birthday. Hope you get to enjoy it in Scotland. That'll be a birthday you never forget. Their play opened yesterday. It was today. It was opening day today at noon. But when I texted her last night, it was technically anyway. I told her, break a leg, have a great open, and enjoy your 21st birthday. We'll have to celebrate when you get back some point. But anyway, not that she's listening.
1: Yeah, that's awesome, though. Happy birthday, Brooklyn.
0: Yeah. All right, let's take a break. When we come back, we'll wrap this thing up. Stick around. It's Out of Bounds.

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0: cause the trip bring me late.
1: Welcome back to Out of Bounds. Getting ready to get out of this chair and let Randy take over. He's in the studio. We'll get with Randy in just a second. I got a couple of texts I need to get. Savage wrote back in and says they don't let any LSU family members in the house for Thanksgiving. That is smart, Savage. Arkansas always gives LSU a heck of a game, though. I don't know what it is. Even last year, 23-21, that was the best defensive performance in the SEC for Arkansas. Well, he gave up 23. Zach in Palestine does chime in. He says he agrees with the other Zach. Bears suck. Go Pack, go. I saw a note yesterday on SportsCenter talking about Micah Parsons targeting a mid-October return. They were 0-7 without Micah Parsons last year.
2: Yeah, their season fell apart down the stretch.
1: He'll be back for the sixth game. That's when the Packers play the Cowboys in Arlington. When he says he's targeting a mid-October return.
2: That only makes sense.
1: The Cowboys will host the Packers on October, let's see here, 18th. Mid-October, right? October 18th. No, it's actually at Green Bay. That's right, Dallas at Green Bay. Sunday Night Football. Yeah, Michael will be back. He'll do everything humanly possible to play in that game.
2: Did you just pull a Jerry Jones? Did you just call him Michael?
1: Micah. Michael. He didn't play for the Cowboys anymore. Micah will be doing everything possible. Man, I was just looking at the Cowboys' schedule. It is brutal. They start on the road with the Giants, have the Commanders. It's kind of odd, too. They start with the Giants and Commanders, finish with the Giants and Commanders.
2: Oh, okay.
1: So they'll go a full 3 months without seeing those teams, but they start the season with them, end the season with them. They play Baltimore, Houston, Tampa at home, Green Bay, at Philadelphia, Arizona. That's one team that doesn't look like a playoff team. At Indy, host the 49ers. They get to host the Titans, then Philadelphia, Seattle, Los Angeles Rams, Jacksonville Jaguars, then Giants Commanders. That's a tough non-divisional opponents right there, especially with the West,
2: yeah.
1: NFC West with the Seahawks, Rams, 49ers.
2: It's going to be some stuff to look forward to.
1: Yeah, that is a tough schedule for the Cowboys. And really, I guess everybody in the East pretty much is going to be matched up with the NFC West.
2: Yeah. And Randy Rainwater would have something to say about that Cowboys-Packers game.
1: Is that one you're targeting? Are you trying to go to that?
3: I was just looking at the schedule. No, I can't go that early.
1: October 18th?
3: I can't go that early. Too much going on. So I was wanting to go on December the 13th. For the Buffalo game in Green Bay.
2: Yeah. Oh, that'd be great.
3: But my stepson can't make it that particular day.
1: Well, he doesn't have to go.
3: Yeah. So I guess we're going to go the 20th of December.
1: Okay.
3: For the mighty Miami Dolphins. Oh.
1: Guaranteed win. Hey,
3: mighty.
2: Malik Willis's return.
3: Yeah, baby. Yeah.
1: Miami doesn't play good in the cold. I'm pretty sure it's going to be cold December 20th.
3: I mean, last year was perfect. I've always teased Rick about the frozen tundra. That's been my constant tease, the frozen tundra. From St. Louis to Milwaukee, we flew from Little Rock, St. Louis, Milwaukee. From St. Louis, I had a window on the plane so I could look out. It was nothing but snow, white. All the way from St. Louis to Milwaukee. On the drive from Milwaukee we actually stayed in Appleton, about 20 miles outside of Green Bay. And it was nothing but snow. The game was on Sunday, right?
1: Mm-hmm.
3: Got there on Saturday, woke up Sunday morning to a fresh 6 inches of snow. Perfect! Perfect in the frozen tundra. But, they cleaned the stands, so you couldn't tell.
1: Mm-hmm.
3: The field was clear. Mm-hmm. I mean, that was not an issue, but it was perfect. That was just the way I had always envisioned. So I'm hoping on December the 20th that we'll have the same situation. Snow on the ground, and the fans, we parked about two blocks away for like $25. They invite us to tailgate with them. We could use their restroom. Of course, we parked in their front yard. And just a short two-block walk to Lambeau Field, and we walked it in the snow. Perfect!
2: Randy, you can't beat snow games, though. I mean, if it's snowing, Joe, during the game, that'll be nice.
3: If that would have happened, that probably would have been the dream. But I was just happy with all the other aspects of it, with the snow on the ground. And I had so many layers of clothes on, so many different pieces, had batteries for heat.
2: Hand warmers,
3: you name it, Joe. But I didn't ever sweat, that's for sure. But I never got cold. It was perfect.
1: That's awesome.
3: Yeah.
1: Do you go to Packers games when they're on the road and try to see them at different stadiums?
3: I mean, normally, again, like Dallas, unless the timing would just be perfect, like in the past where we would do our platinum shows down at Dallas or Arlington for the station, and you might hope the next day that Dallas would have a home game, and it just might so be Green Bay. Never worked out that way. No. It's just, as you well know, our schedules,
1: yeah, during the fall,
3: are just horrible.
1: Crazy.
3: I mean, I say horrible, but I mean to do personal things like that.
1: Yeah, because your Friday night's taken with the scoreboard show, and then Saturday, the post-game show.
3: Well, like Utah, that kickoff's at 9:15.
1: Are you doing a post-game show?
3: Well, absolutely. So it'll be about 2 o'clock in the morning, probably before we get on the air.
2: It never stops.
3: So, okay, let's say I wanted to go. Where would I want to go except to bed after a 2 o'clock show that I get off maybe 3:30, 4 o'clock in the morning.
1: Might as well just stay up all night.
3: Yeah, exactly.
1: Drink you some coffee.
3: Exactly.
1: Just stay up all night and go to bed early Sunday.
3: Yeah, have fun with it.
1: Yeah.
3: Yeah, but I want to get up then, watch football.
1: All right, today Joe and I talked about the expectations for the Arkansas offense and defense. Well, what's a good expectation, improvement? You know, because here are the numbers. Last year, Arkansas scored 30 points a game in the SEC. They gave up 37 points per game.
3: They're awful. The numbers from last year are awful, defensively especially. Offensively, you can't gripe about the offense from a year ago except for the turnovers.
1: Yeah, the points scored were down because yard-wise, they were number four in the SEC in yards per game, but they weren't number four in scoring
3: because just made too many mistakes, turnovers, penalties.
1: That's kind of
3: I heard you say like number nine.
1: Yeah, to below average.
3: How about eight?
1: That
3: I mean, right smack dab in the middle.
1: I mean, that's a nice defense. 26 points a game. That's what we wrote down.
3: Right,
1: if they're eight, they're 26 points a game. But that's improving 11 points a game from 37 points to 26.
3: I don't have this in front of me because that's on a different computer. But coming soon, and I do mean soon, will be the Arkansas futures. I think I struggled as greatly as I've ever struggled because not knowing what to expect. So I tried to take some of the Memphis numbers that they had a year ago, and unfortunately, the only ones I felt like I could semi-use were the offensive numbers.
1: Yeah.
3: The defensive numbers, I didn't pull up Florida's numbers.
1: They were ninth in the SEC.
3: Under Ron Roberts.
1: Yeah.
3: So, yeah, I mean, that's – I think I went points the first time that I've ever done that. I think I figured Arkansas would average about 26 points a game. And I didn't have the courage to believe there'd be a massive improvement. So I think I went around 31 or 32.
1: Well, that's a massive improvement. That's a touchdown a game if they go from 37 to 30.
3: Oh, that's true. Okay. Well, I went about 32 points a game.
1: Yeah. Now, I was looking at SEC numbers only. The defense was a little better.
3: That's all I go by.
1: SEC, yeah.
3: I do not ever go by non-conference numbers.
1: Because that can help inflate the offense and make the defense look a little better.
3: What was it 1 year? Was it just 2 years ago? I forget the opponent. It was here in Little Rock.
1: UAPB.
3: Okay. Arkansas had like 700 yards of total offense.
1: Didn't they score in every possession?
3: And they scored on every. I think they had 13 possessions, scored all 13. Third down conversions. I mean, she went down the line. It was like they played a perfect game. Well, you had to throw those numbers out because they're not going to face that kind of competition in SEC, obviously. So it's kind of what I did this time around. I just hedged a lot, only went two or three deep on several players. Quincy Rhodes, Bradley Shaw. I can't think who else I had. Quintavious Smith. But I can't remember. I can't remember all the ones that I factored in. I did go KJ as a starter, and had AJ with mop up kind of stuff, both good and bad. But Braylon Russell, I think I had him close to 700 yards on this season. I think he's capable of 1,000 if he stays healthy.
1: Well, I think this could be a year where both the receivers get close to 1,000. Both of the running backs could get close to 1,000 because I think Sutton Smith's going to get a lot of carries too.
3: I think I had him for like 500.
1: I think he gets
3: 600.
1: We got to remember the last 2 years, you had a running quarterback getting close to 1,000 yards, taking carries away from a running back. I don't think KJ is going to run nearly as much. He'll run some, but that's going to be more carries for the running backs. And I think this is a year where those two running backs could get close to that, closer to 1,000.
3: Yeah, last year I had Green with his own category running the ball.
1: Yeah.
3: I didn't have that this year.
1: No.
3: Any quarterback is a running quarterback.
1: What's coming up on Drive Time Sports?
3: Well, let's see. Kevin's got to go. We got to get out of here. How about Trey Biddy?
1: Awesome. O'clock. Stick around. Drive Time Sports is next. Have a great night, everybody.
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9: Arkansas State Representative Austin McCollum has resigned from office after being arrested on a domestic violence charge over the weekend. Court documents show deputies responded to a report of a domestic disturbance involving McCollum and his wife August 1st. McCollum was released from the Benton County Detention Center on a $10,000 bond. He's facing a third-degree domestic battery charge. The resignation letter was sent this morning to both Governor Sanders and Speaker of the House Brian Evans by McCollum. As for next step for McCollum's House seat, Sam Dubke, spokesperson for the governor, says, quote, as per Arkansas law, Governor Sanders will issue a letter to both parties certifying the vacancy in office and asking them to request either a special primary or convention of delegates. He is a candidate for Benton County judge. As of right now, he is not withdrawn from that race. For the Buzz Radio Network, I'm KARK's Caroline Derby.
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12: It continues this afternoon with high temperatures back up in the upper 90s. Most of today will be sunny and dry. We do have about a 10% chance during the heat of the afternoon for a pop-up shower or spotty downpour. And that's going to be the forecast next couple days. We'll have highs back in the mid to upper 90s. Each afternoon, a small rain chance. This is meteorologist Juliana Cullen with the Arkansas Storm Team for the Buzz Radio Network.
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0: Good afternoon. Welcome to Drive Time Sports here on the Buzz Radio Network. Rick Schaefer standing by in Northwest Arkansas. I'm Randy Rainwater from the Capital City. Good afternoon, Mr. Rick Schaefer.
1: Well, good afternoon, Randy Rainwater. You know, sometimes you wake up in the mornings, you have these crazy thoughts. You ever have that happen?
0: No.
1: Oh, okay. Well, then I'm the only one in Looney Tunes today. So I got up this morning, and it's Wednesday, correct? What do they call Wednesday?
0: It's been known to be defined as hump day.
1: Hump day, that's right. So I was thinking this morning, it's hump day. I don't think I've ever thought of Wednesday as hump day. And then I was recalling the commercial, but I can't remember what the product was, where they said it's hump day, and this camel walks into the office.
2: It's an Allstate commercial.
1: Allstate. Okay, yeah. Thank you very much. Wow, I took Tripp, this young guy, to remember that. I couldn't remember. So all morning I'm sitting there thinking, what was that commercial where the camel walked through the office?
2: Is it Allstate or Geico? It was one of those insurance ones.
1: Oh, great. Thanks a lot,
0: Tripp. There you go.
1: Yeah, first you had it. You know what? I think it was Geico.
2: It was Geico.
1: I think you're right.
2: So,
1: I think it was Geico. Yeah. So anyway, Randy, I know the Buzz Studios have been renovated. Do you ever have a camel walk through on hump day?
0: I'm looking around the studio. There's not one that's trapped in here. Maybe if I open up the door, maybe it'd come wandering in.
1: Oh, boy. You know, aren't you glad football's starting? We get through these crazy things. That's just what I was thinking of today.
0: That's one of the greatest show opens I think we've ever had.
1: You think? And the Razorbacks are practicing right now, and Trey Biddy's watching. And Trey Biddy, maybe you'll get a chance to break at 5 and talk to us. But he won't be able to answer those questions about the secondary because he doesn't get the interview till after practice. So are you okay for another day?
0: All right. The plan, since you have led into this so eloquently.
1: Oh, thank you.
0: Thank you. But the plan is Trey should be with us at 5 o'clock.
1: Okay.
0: And the plan is the interview with Coach Ron Roberts, who you're referencing, the defensive coordinator, is around 5:45.
1: Oh, good. That works out great.
0: I am only guessing that means that we will not then hear from Trey, maybe as a follow-up, but maybe
1: well, all you have to do, Randy,
0: get a chance to follow up on what he has to say.
1: All you have to do is say, remember yesterday's show? Just tell Trey, I'm desperate for information on the secondary.
0: You got to call
1: us at 6:30.
0: You're wearing this one out. You are wearing this one out.
1: The only position group Ryan Silverfield didn't address Monday.
0: I happened to make that observation, and boy, now you are shoving it down my throat. Oh, my goodness gracious. Okay.
1: Oh, goodness.
0: If we hear from Trey, and if it has to be tomorrow about the defense and
1: we'll,
0: the secondary,
1: we'll be okay.
0: And so be it. I think we'll survive.
1: Yeah. It's a month from today is the first game.
0: I know.
1: But that's a whole month. That's a whole month. So another day would be okay. We've waited this long.
0: I would probably struggle. I would probably go home tonight and have nightmares because, speaking of waking up, no, I'd have trouble sleeping because I didn't get that update.
1: No, you'll be thinking of camels. You go to sleep thinking of camels.
0: Ahab the Arab. Where is he when you need him?
1: That's right.
0: Come on, Ray Stevens.
1: Yeah, it is. Trusty camel who says,
0: trusty camel.
1: Yeah. Mm-hmm.
0: Okay. And
1: Clyde the camel.
0: Young Trip in there is going like, who in the heck is that?
2: What are you talking about?
1: Clyde the camel.
2: They call him the streak, you know? Boogity boogity.
1: That's
2: I know
1: right.
2: Who Ray Stevens is.
1: But his first big hit was Ahab the Arab,
2: yeah.
1: Yeah. Mm-hmm. And he had Harry the Hairy Ape, Guitar Zan. He had a lot of good songs.
0: As we regress once again.
1: Season's 1 month away, and here we are.
2: Football season's a month away. We're still talking
1: about hey, it's
2: camels.
1: Tomorrow night, right? Tomorrow night's the NFL Hall of Fame game.
0: Yeah.
1: And the
0: question is,
1: will anybody be playing in it that will eventually be in the Hall of Fame since they don't use any of their starters?
0: It was interesting you say that because Mike McCarthy, this didn't have to do with the Hall of Fame game, but it does have to do with players participating. Did you see where he had basically told Aaron Rodgers he wants him to play extensively in the preseason?
1: Really?
0: That doesn't mean every snap, but don't be surprised to see a lot of Aaron Rodgers in the Steelers preseason games. Yeah.
1: Really?
0: Well, I mean, they're trying.
1: Well, they might as well. He's not going to play after this year. Why not?
0: Well, they're implementing a new system. So
1: okay.
0: Even though I'm sure it's going to be quite familiar with...
1: I don't know if it'd be familiar. He waited till the last possible minute to say he was coming back.
0: But I'm talking about his days at Green Bay.
1: Yeah. Oh, that's right.
0: With the offense. Yeah. Okay. He and McCarthy won a Super Bowl together.
1: They did. That's right.
0: This is from our Milton Heat and Air. Perfect timing. Rick, that's not nearly as good as the linebacker Tate tackling people in the office on the ESPN commercials.
1: Yeah, those are pretty good too. Yeah, that's true. There are some clever commercials on at times.
0: This from Ron in Pine Bluff, however, Milton Heat and Air. Says, Mr. 2R, are you ready for some football? I do believe I am. About time. LOL. Go Hogs. Woo Pig Suey. Lock and load. Are you a...
1: Oh, go ahead.
0: What? Are you a bacterian type of person?
1: Bacterian?
0: I'm just reading what's on here.
1: Does that mean if you have bacteria, you're a bacterian?
0: I don't know. I probably have a lot of bacteria.
1: We all have some.
0: I probably have a lot of bacteria.
1: We all have some.
0: Then he goes on to say, two humps are better than one. That's funny. Here all night. Tip your waitress. Wow, Ron, are you out in the sunshine somewhere? This from Donald. He says, by way of our Middleton Heat and Air, Rick is ready for the SEC shorts.
1: Yes.
2: Those are great.
1: They should do them all year, just doing them football. I'm guessing they'll have other jobs, obviously, so they can't do it all year. The Regions Bank evidently sponsors them during football season because they – and Kirk Herbstreit's the one that comes on and at the end for Regions Bank. But those are great. I mean, how they come up with the different ideas is just beyond me. Just beyond me. But they every week they come up with some funny stuff. I hope they'll do a preseason one. They need to do a preseason one.
0: Oh, I couldn't wait. I can't wait then to see what they have to say about Arkansas. They'll probably be doing it from some cellar someplace.
1: Probably so.
2: Randy, you're not going to believe who's on the phone lines right now. He has some explaining for you.
0: Oh, there he is. I think this may be a first. I don't think Ron's ever called in before. Ron, good afternoon.
3: Good afternoon, Mr. Randy Weedwater. That is pronounced Bactrian and Dromedary. They're two camels.
1: Oh, is that
3: Bactrian
1: right?
3: Bactrian is a two hump. Dromedary is a one hump. You have a beautiful, blessed day, bro.
1: Thank you. I knew about the dromedary. I don't think I've ever heard that term before.
2: Ron is too smart for this show.
1: For the two humps? have you ever heard that before? I'm sure it's probably common knowledge, but I've never heard that term before. Have you?
0: It's not been used around our household.
1: And what did you say it was? Bacterian?
0: Yeah, I don't know. Okay. Look like bacterian.
1: Okay. Dromedary, I've heard that one.
2: Camel talk and SEC shorts.
1: That's right.
0: Sometimes I'm scared even to take a shot at what some people are saying.
1: Well, thanks for calling, Ron. Thanks for clearing that up for us.
2: To get back to the sports talk, I'm seeing an interesting question.

0: one.
1: Padres have had some brushes.
0: Padres have been pretty good. Mm-hmm. That's another one. They've been to two World Series, lost them both.
1: One with Kevin McReynolds.
0: That was 1984. He got hurt. I don't think he played the whole series. He might have got hurt in the series in the playoffs before that.
1: I think he played in the World Series. I'm not sure how many games.
0: Okay, 84. Played the Tigers, but the Tigers were one of the great teams of the 80s and beat the Padres. They lost to the Yankees when Tony Gwynn was there, I think, 98. So I'd say Tampa Bay, if you're talking about a team that's never won
1: just
0: it.
1: Just one. Yep.
0: But they're always good. I'd say Tampa Bay. And they're good right now.
1: I think I would definitely echo, though, on the Atlanta Braves when you think about it.
0: Yeah.
1: What,
0: except
1: 13
0: they did
1: or
0: win
1: 14
0: one.
1: Division championships in a row?
0: They won 12 in a row.
1: Yeah.
0: And even then.
1: And only one World Series championship.
0: And they didn't get to the series that often. So, yeah, that they might qualify. Interesting. By the way, speaking of Major League Baseball, I am sure, I'm 100% sure, you did not look at the Baltimore Orioles starting lineup last night.
1: No, I did not.
0: Do you know who started in left field?
1: Christian Franklin.
0: Yes! Isn't that something? You know, they just traded for him. It was a minor league deal with the Washington Nationals. They just traded for him, but they traded their starting left fielder, Taylor Ward, to Seattle. And most of what they got back with trading their players were minor league players. They needed an outfielder. They called up Christian Franklin. He went 0-for-2, but he walked in his first at-bat and stole a base. So isn't it amazing that he beat Heston Kjerstad to the majors this year? But now, I was talking to a friend of mine this morning who said he thinks Heston Kjerstad's on the injured list again with a hamstring issue. So that maybe that's why, because when they traded Taylor Ward, I knew they were going to need another outfielder. And so they called up Franklin. And they just got him. That's a cool deal.
1: Now, this wasn't by way of a trade. It was a call-up. Now, Volpe got sent down.
0: Yeah.
1: How about George?
0: Oh, no.
1: Yeah.
0: He's their number one prospect.
1: Junior.
0: Yeah.
1: Look good at shortstop.
0: Yeah,
1: I was alternating back and forth last night between the Cardinals and the Yankees, but I had to see Scooble in his debut with the Dodgers. And the portions I watched, he was unhittable.
0: Yeah, he was good.
1: And
0: but the Dodgers lost to the Cubs, and the Cubs were beating them. They were hammering them 7-1 when the last time I looked today.
1: Dansby Swanson had a home run.
0: It would be great if the Dodgers got Scooble and didn't even make it to the World Series.
1: Oh, wouldn't that be awesome?
0: Yes, it would be.
1: Wouldn't that be awesome? I was saying all that for Lee's benefit because on our Milton Heat and Air.
0: But here's the thing, and I'm looking forward to talking to some of these major leaguers Friday. And we get Fred McGriff and Jack Morris for the first time, Dale Murphy, every Braves fan. I love those interviews, he and McGriff. But even asking somebody like Al Roboski, who's been around the game for a long time, about, you know, why are they even considering work stoppage when they say they need a salary cap to make it even? Okay. Did they have salary? They didn't have free agency. But how about when the New York Yankees won 4 in a row in the late 30s? How about when the Oakland A's won 3 in a row, 72, 73, and 74? How about when the Yankees won 4 out of 5 from the late 90s to, 2000? Nobody was crying about a salary cap. Nobody was saying these teams are bad for baseball. Why? Just because the Dodgers have become the first team to win 2 in a row in over 20 years, why do they think that baseball is going to be a disaster if they don't put a salary cap in? It's stupid. It's just stupid.
1: The wealth of riches.
0: Yeah, they got enough. They don't need that.
1: They don't need any more. But no, if there's a great, I'm surprised they didn't get Juan Soto last year. I'm surprised they didn't get Babe Ruth out of the ground. Jeez. I can't believe you're protecting going.
0: What if they don't win? They may not win just because they spend the most money. Well, who knows? You know who spends the most money is the Mets. They're awful.
1: And they are awful.
0: Yeah, so spending the most money doesn't make you win.
1: This is from our Middleton Heat and Air. It says, ask Rick, why do minor league teams not have their

0: teams closer to the major league team. For example, the Travelers to the Mariners makes no sense.
1: Yeah, it's all about who's available. And
0: after they scaled down, they cut 40 plus teams out.
1: Every team has a low A, a high A, a double A, and a triple A. So you only have four teams in the minor leagues. And geographically, they don't always fit. It's nice when they do, but they don't always fit. So what happened was the Travelers, when the Cardinals dropped their affiliation with them, and I wish they hadn't done that, but they did. Well, then they had to have somebody else. So the Angels needed a double A team, so they picked up the Travelers. Then when the Angels, for whatever reason, that relationship ended, the Mariners needed a double-A team, so they picked up Little Rock. Because, you know, when you need one, let's say your double-A or whatever your A, double-A, triple-A, whatever it is, either folds or your agreement expires and another team really likes that location, so they sign a contract with them, well, then you got to go looking. And they're not exactly everywhere. You don't start them, so you have to look at what's open, and that's why the Mariners have Little Rock.
0: Fortunate Little Rock still has one.
1: Yeah.
0: The way. Yeah. Oh, my goodness. Okay. This from the Dr. Jimmy Joe Tucker. And he says the name of the camel is Bactrain. It has Bactrain. An N, not an M, like bacterium.
1: Oh.
0: Bactrain.
1: Bactrain. Okay.
0: Bactrain.
1: I see. So.
0: That from the magnificent doctor of orthopedics, Dr. Okay. Jimmy Joe Tucker.
1: So if you have a Bactrain, you might name him.
0: It's backing up.
1: Name him locomotive.
0: Yeah, or caboose.
1: He's going back. Yeah, that's right. A caboose. That's very good.
0: Yeah. Got to back up. Okay. That's why it's called Drive Time Sports.
1: We get to we learn stuff.
0: Yeah, absolutely we do.
1: I mean, I didn't know any of that.
0: Well, I didn't
1: Did
0: either.
1: You?
0: And I won't remember it after today either.
1: Yes, you will. You'll remember Bactrain. We might not have remembered bacterium, but Bactrain, we're going to remember Bactrain.
0: Okay, I'll rely upon you to remember. Let's see. This from our Middleton Heat and Air says, I like my tea like I like my camel's two humps, not one.
1: So tomorrow, Randy, you're going to open the show, say something, and then you're going to come on, and you're going to say, hey, Rick, did you see any two-humped camels yesterday? And I said, oh, you mean back trains? See, well, I'll remember that.
0: I promise I will not open up the show that way.
1: Don't we have great listeners?
0: Yes, we do.
1: Even when we come up with goofy stuff like this, they give us good information.
2: Are we going to be asking Neil about camels when he comes on in a few minutes?
0: No, I'm not. I will not.
2: What are the lines in the camel races this weekend?
0: This for our Middleton Heat and Air. You can tell when I need to change the subject quickly. This from the mayor of Roosterpoot. He says, on Monday, August 17th, at Club 4002, the annual Rooster Boyd High School football celebration will be held. Coach Buckley Landers of Roosterpoot will be the keynote speaker. Really?
1: Well, let's get in line for that.
0: Yeah, absolutely. You want to include a map and tell me where Club 4002 is located? Jimmy, when Dr. Tucker went ahead and clarified this for you, Rick.
1: Okay.
0: He said the first hump is the engine, and the second hump is the caboose.
1: Ooh, okay, that's good. I like that. That's great. I like that.
0: Jimmy, you're on top of your game today, buddy.
1: So is his head the front train?
0: No, it's the soul train.
1: Ooh, that's pretty good, too.
0: Yeah. Okay. You can tell we're going downhill quickly.
2: We're talking about humps on a sports show.
0: There's a lot of time left in this show, too.
1: Yeah, you could be talking about the British Open course, right? Don't those have kind of little layered things, humps all over them?
0: Yeah.
1: Just the British Open. Okay. Yeah.
0: All right, this from our Middleton Heat in here. Atlanta won two series, 1995 and 2021, in 14 divisions in a row.
1: Yeah, that 14 in a row. Well, we're talking about the 90s Braves and the 2000s. Yeah, 2021 was kind of a separate. They also won in 1957, but we weren't counting that one. But they were Milwaukee then.
0: Okay.
1: All right.
0: This was a well-needed break. Well-timed.
1: One of the few times Randy's saying, when does a commercial get here?
0: It is here. Let's step aside for a moment. Rick Schaefer, I'm Randy Rainwater. Drive Time Sports will continue in a moment.
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0: Welcome back. 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Rick Schaefer. I'm Randy Rainwater, joined now by my man, Neil Atkinson, by way of Bed-Saracen. Neil, I hope you weren't listening earlier.
15: I wasn't.
0: Good.
15: Pretty busy today.
0: Good. We won't even go that.
1: That's great, Randy, discouraging someone from listening to our show. Thanks for doing that. Yeah. Well, Gene, it's great to have you doing a commercial on a show you don't listen to. Thank you very much.
0: No, I was trying to keep
6: Neil. Oh, no, I'm on listening like 90% of the time, but football season starts tomorrow. I'm a little busy.
1: That's right.
0: That's understandable. Thank you. I'm glad you're busy. Okay, MLB. I'm looking at the BetSaracen app, and that seems rather interesting that Tampa Bay is a 3.5-point favorite, yet in the game there's only 4.5. The over-under is 4.5, and the game is in Colorado where the ball flies rather well.
6: You remember you're looking at the live line, and that game is in the bottom of the eighth, and they're up by 4 runs. So looks like Tampa Bay's only going to get one more at bat, and Colorado's going to have to do something. So with us being the bottom of the eighth, you know, the Rockies are there, and those lines may change depending on what happens in this inning. So that's the benefit of live betting. You've got real-time game conditions, pitch by pitch, and you've got that. So that's why that line's there.
0: Gotcha.
6: At 3.5.
0: And I'm seeing some early props for the Wyndham Championship Round 1. Cam Young looks like he's going to be a favorite for this Wyndham Championship.
6: Yep, going to have that. Boy, did you see the story? That looks like the FedEx Classic in Memphis is not going to be part of the Cup anymore. It's still going to be a tour spot, but it's not going to be part of the Cup.
0: Really? So, no, I didn't see
6: them,
0: that.
6: I hate to see them lose that. But, and then tomorrow is the Hall of Fame game. Football will be on. I think who's the favorite in that one? I think they've got Carolina as a Panthers as a 1-point favorite over the Arizona Cardinals. Not a bad class going in this year. Larry Fitzgerald's one of them, and it just escaped me, but I thought this year's class was pretty interesting, so looking forward to that. And of course, WNBA will get back in action tomorrow night, Major League Soccer later on this weekend, but and don't forget the Canadian Football League is heading towards the end of their season because they play during the summer. So we've got those games, a game every day, Thursday through Sunday. If you want to bet real football while the preseason's starting to kind of dip your toes in the water to get ready for a football season.
0: Do I sense the calm before the storm?
6: Well, I don't know if it's the calm before the storm, but it's the get ready before the storm hits. Up here. So, it's going to be a lot of fun. I will probably put out a line on the first game tomorrow. Arkansas looks like it's going to be around 42. I don't know if that's enough, but we'll probably put out a line on the Arkansas's first game tomorrow. A lot of the opening weekend and week one of college football, a lot of those lines with the bigger schools are already on the site. And we've got most of week one of the regular season in the NFL, starting about a week late because of the way Labor Day falls. But getting ready for everything, and it's going to be a lot of fun.
0: Well, where do we find this good stuff, Neil?
6: BetSaracen.com on the web or from your phone. 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After you do all that, you always want to check the promotions tab, opt into that 25% any sport 3-team parlay boost, and don't forget to do your pick'em bracket. Your pick'em today, that's a free contest. You win money at the end of the week. Starts over every Monday right now, but you can still get in it. If you go on a streak, you still win some free play, and you can convert your bets to a parlay and make even more if you're right. Good luck, everybody, and we'll talk to you tomorrow.
0: All right, that's Neil Atkinson by way of BetSaracen. Oh, no.
1: Oh, no, what?
0: How did that happen?
1: I don't know. We don't even know what happened.
0: Okay. Tripp, I was going to click on to the tribute to Paul Ills, and it moved Chris Turnage down a notch, and the other just disappeared. So I guess I'll have to do this.
15: Guys, before we get started with our meeting, y'all all know the voice of the Razorbacks, Paul Ills. He's just got a few things to say to y'all.
16: Hey, thank you, Coach. I appreciate it. Guys, I've got just one thing I want to say to you.
17: Touchdown, Arkansas!
18: To give to Pierce. I don't know whether he made it. Touchdown, Arkansas! of the shotgun, rolling out, Randall. Randall inside the five, touchdown Randall. Jones out of the shotgun again. Hand off to Talley. Talley cuts back inside. Talley at midfield, down at the 40-yard line of LSU. Talley at the 30, gets a block at the 20. Talley at the 15, the 10, touchdown Arkansas! The kick is on the way, it is up, and it is good. Arkansas got back in on a 57-yard touchdown run by Fred Talley. Jones throwing deep downfield. He's got Richard Smith complete at the 31-yard line. Unbelievable. Jones looking. Jones now throwing to the end zone, and it is complete. It is on the way, and it is up. It is good! Oh, my! Arkansas is headed to Atlanta. Arkansas has come from behind to beat LSU 21-20. It is Atlanta bound, folks, with a Western.
0: All right, there's just a sample. Hopefully, that's just the beginning of... We think we've got a clue now where some of the Paul's calls are inside this new system. So,
19: oh, good.
0: Yes. Yeah. Yes. Hopefully we'll be able to bring more of those Paul's calls and other calls besides just Paul's calls as time progresses. So we got time. We got time. Season's not, 30 days away, 31 days away. So be patient with us. We're working through our new system. Let's talk with Rob. Rob, good afternoon. Welcome to Drive Time Sports.
20: Thank you. Good afternoon, gentlemen. I was just trying to, I didn't get to listen yesterday. Rick, did you have a reaction to Rutschman getting traded from the Orioles to the Red Sox?
1: Probably. I think Randy brought it up. Okay, so Adley Rutschman. Adley Rutschman. Number one pick after the 2018 season. Obviously, he played for Oregon State, which beat Arkansas in the College World Series championship game. He's been a really mainstay. They started to take off once he kept brought up to the major leagues in 2022, 2023. They won the East. 2024, they made it to the playoffs. Since then, he's been injured much of the time, so he's on the injured list right now for the third time this year. It was a shock to the Oriole clubhouse. I've read a lot about it. He was friends with so many players. They were off Monday. There were four of them that were supposed to meet and go to the movies. And before they got into the theater, they found out Adley had been traded, so they didn't go to the movies. They were really heartbroken. That's been his team. He's been the heart of the team, which is really good. But when you look at it, the Orioles have not, since the 23 season when they won, in 24 they made the playoffs, but they've been a disappointment in 25 and 26. And so the general manager's thinking, we can keep doing it this way. Adley's got 1 year left, so that made him a higher trade value. So from the Red Sox, they got their numbers 1, 3, and 5 prospects. And, excuse me, 2, 3, and 5. But the pitcher they got that was a number 2 immediately became their number 1 prospect. He's having a super season. So in the long run, probably good. But in the short run, you hate to see a guy that everybody likes so much go to another team.
20: Yeah, it seemed like he was the face of the Orioles organization right now. And it was really a surprising thing. They were all over that on MLB yesterday.
1: Oh, I bet.
20: But I was traveling, and I thought, well, I can't listen to Drive Time today, but I was wondering what your reaction was, so I appreciate the comment.
1: You bet. Hate it in a way, but they also, if you didn't hear us early in the show, they also traded Taylor Ward, who was a one-year guy. He was a one-year free agent with the Angels last year. They signed him, they made a trade for him, got him this year, traded him, which means they need a left fielder, and they also traded a minor league deal with the Washington Nationals, and they got Christian Franklin, former Razorback, immediately called him up. He played last night. 0-for-2 with a walk and a stolen base. So, and they did win. So, nice to have a former Razorback on the Orioles.
0: Here is one of the featured speakers coming up, I believe, for the Little Rock Touchdown Club.
1: Oh, really?
0: Yeah.
1: You already know one of them?
0: Yeah, this is Stan. Stan, good afternoon.
19: Hey!
1: Are you working on your speech? Randy?
0: What's up, Stan?
19: All right. How you doing, Rick?
1: Are you working on your speech, Stan? Are you getting ready?
19: Yes, sir. I am. All right, sir. About Nolan Richardson.
1: Yeah. Well. Okay. Now, if you're going to speak to the quarterback club, what insights could you give besides no national championship?
19: I ain't giving away. Hey, it's going to be about 2 hours long. I ain't going to give another way my secret. My secret about Nolan Richardson.
1: Well, your secret. Okay.
19: I ain't giving away no secret. Everything's going to be a big surprise.
1: Okay, well, hey, man, look here.
19: Hey, I just want to ask y'all one thing. Hey, man, did y'all remember I went way back like 6, 7, 8 months ago? Did y'all ever find out anything about the... Did y'all ever get in touch with the great Fred Cannon? I'm gonna listen to y'all, man. Y'all have a good day.
1: I thought he was gonna ask about Forest City Joe, which Randy found out he listens to another show faithfully.
0: I just read that from the Middleton Heat and Air, so I'm not
1: okay.
0: I'm guessing it's accurate. That. I wouldn't. Yeah. I would not doubting its accuracy, but I don't know that for.
1: Well, if Joe would listen to our show once, maybe he'd call in and say that's either Joe. If you're listening to another show, that's okay. We just want to make sure you're all right.
0: Yeah.
1: And no, we have not. I've not seen or heard from Fred Talley. No.
0: But you did say he's in Northwest Arkansas. Now.
1: Yeah, I believe he still lives in Northwest Arkansas. Mm-hmm. Think so.
0: Okay. All right. Let's see this from our Middleton Heat and Air. The Orioles got LSU Natty pitcher in trade.
1: Yeah, that's right. And he was the Red Sox either number one or number two prospect. He's now the Orioles number one.
0: Is that the left-hander?
1: No, that's Cade Anderson.
0: Okay.
1: No, but anyway, again, reading the Baltimore people, they're projecting this guy could be in their starting rotation next year. You know, the other thing they did, this was kind of crazy. They traded with Tampa Bay to get a player back that they traded to Tampa Bay in the offseason, a guy named Forrett. And he is a really good pitching prospect, and I guess they hated to give him up, and they got him back. That's an interesting trade.
0: That is interesting. I don't have an answer for this one from our Middleton Heat and Air. Great question. What is he doing? The question is... Well, if you're talking about Fred Talley, what is Cedric Cobbs doing today?
1: Don't know.
0: I do not know.
1: Huh?
0: I do not know. C4, what are you up to? Someone can give us an update. We'd love to have it. Cedric Cobbs, OC4. Drive Time Sports will continue.
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0: 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And they got those homemade pies and cakes. 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It's where you gas it, grab it, and go make it Double B's. All right, let's see here. This is from our Middleton Heat and Air. This was the question about Cedric Hobbs, what's C4 doing? Said, I'm 39 years old, was going to War Memorial games as a baby. Cedric Hobbs was the first great Razorback running back I got to see. I know there were some good ones before him, but in my lifetime, it started with him and then progressed. And then it says Chris Chukwuma. Chris Chukwuma was a good running back.
1: Mm-hmm. Late 90s.
0: Mm-hmm. Let's see. I found this. This was in our Middleton Heat and Air. Hall of Fame ex-NFL player dies at the age of 61. So I found the obituary of Little Rock native Chicago Bear Razorback Hall of Arkansas Hall of Fame John Hoffman Sr. In my late grandmother's Bible. Wow. My grandfather was best friends with him. My dad always talked about him being around when he was younger and why my dad was a Bears fan. Just thought y'all might find this neat as I did. It is pretty cool.
1: I don't remember. I don't know much about John Hoffman other than Orville Henry one time telling me what a great player he was and how he made an interception that saved a win against TCU. And that's all I can remember. I don't know what year. I just remember him telling me about that. That what a good player he was.
0: This from our Middleton Heat and Air. What happened to Rick reading off of sponsors? I miss when he did the Tacos for Life one.
1: Well, I'm back to reading one for our care, and I never know when it's going to be, but I just texted Randy, and during the break,
0: 6:45.
1: 6:45. Thank you.
2: 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Because I send them to you every morning.
1: No, I do not get your emails.
2: Well.
1: You check and see if you got my, you've got my text. I'll text you. Just text me and I'll send you my email. Yeah. Because no, I'm not getting them. So.
0: How about 6:45?
1: 6:45. I'll do that, but it won't be Tacos for Life, but I still do like Tacos for Life. It's absolutely great food, and when our grandkids are here, we never fail to go to Tacos for Life. They love it.
0: Awesome. All right, this from our Middleton Heat and Air. I didn't realize. Well, okay. Yeah, I guess it is. Okay. Randy, love the shaved head Unlike Roger Scott, sometimes you got to go with the flow. Well, thank you. I did a little cleaning up today, so I'm not wearing a hat in the studio today for obvious reasons. Roger reminds me of the song by Carly Simon. You're so vain, I bet this song is about you. Roger's not vain.
1: You know, they, for years, people thought that song was about Mick Jagger, but Carly Simon said no, so we don't know who it was about.
0: I hate to disappoint Adam, but this, I'm going to read it. This is Randy, this from our Middleton Heat and Air. Randy, this is Adam from Monticello. Can you please ask Trey if he's going to do a walk and talk after practice today? And is he doing one after every practice? No.
1: Oh, my gosh, no. That'd wear everybody out.
0: No. I think I'm safe in saying no, but I'll ask him just for your sake. But no. That's usually reserved maybe at the end of a season. He'll do a wrap-up, but yes, after every game, but not after every practice. So, no, don't think so. This is from our Middleton Heat and Air. Just tuning in. Randy, the Yankees might have a shortstop now. One game is not...
1: He's one for two with a walk. Yeah, he had a home run.
0: I don't think he's going to bat 500.
1: Yeah, all year.
0: And now... If he just brings stability at the position, Volpe, he made some of the easiest plays look difficult and turned them into mistakes, whether it's drop balls or drop pop-ups, whatever it may be. And he was very inconsistent with the bat. But before we start putting the ribbons on top and handing him all kinds of awards, Rookie of the Year, well, he had enough. He won't have enough games. Lombard won't. Won't get enough games, though, for Rookie of the Year, will he? There's only like 50 games left.
1: Yeah, 50 games left before last night, so now they're in the 49 probably.
0: But I watched last night. I was very impressed with his initial beginning in Major League Baseball.
1: Yeah. Now, I say that, you know, if he would hit 500 the rest of the way, then yes, he would get Rookie of the Year consideration even in 50 games, but he's probably not going to do that.
0: Okay, this is from Middleton Heat and Air. Oh, my goodness, get Rick here for Rooster Poot Chips Dip here. That from Drew in Little Rock. Didn't realize they had all that kind of stuff now.
1: Hmm.
0: What is Rick's prediction for the Village Academy Beavers this year, from Drake and Wabaseka?
1: I think they'll probably build the best dam they possibly can. That's what I'm guessing.
0: Well, if they can get to 500, that'd be a good year.
1: Would it for them?
0: I don't know.
1: I don't know. You're out of my. I have no expertise when it comes to that. No, sorry.
0: This from our Milton Eden Air from B. A. Hogg. He says, different sport. But the Buffalo Bills will be comparable to the Baseball Hogs. Four Super Bowls and goose egg wins. Well, actually, you could also lump in the Minnesota Vikings.
1: Yeah, did the same thing. Yeah, yeah. Well, the Bills at one time, though, kicking a field goal to win and the guy missed it. You know, they definitely should have won at least one Super Bowl.
0: Well, you go back to the 50s and 60s. When you talk about the Cleveland Browns.
1: Oh, yeah. But now, back then, they won.
0: But they won.
1: Yeah, they won.
0: Back in the 50s and the 60s. So if you discount that, they've been on quite a drought.
1: Oh, since then? Oh, my gosh. But the original
0: Cleveland Browns. And they haven't played in the Super Bowl either.
1: Yeah. The original Cleveland Browns moved. So, although this bunch of Cleveland Browns has been around a long time. But the original Cleveland Browns moved to Baltimore. They're the Ravens now.
0: This from our Middleton Heat and Air. This is from Gadwall in Alzheimer. Cardinals are going to roll all over those Yankees tonight. They got to win.
1: Hey, they did too. They did the night before last, but then the Yankees shut them out.
0: Last night, 2-0.
1: Yeah.
0: This is only a 3-game series. So this is the rubber match tonight. All right, Rick Schaefer, I'm Randy Rainwater. Coming up next, Trey Biddy, hogsports.com. Stay with us.
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9: Arkansas State Representative Austin McCollum has resigned from office after being arrested on a domestic violence charge over the weekend. Court documents show deputies responded to a report of a domestic disturbance involving McCollum and his wife August 1st. McCollum was released from the Benton County Detention Center on a $10,000 bond. He's facing a third-degree domestic battery charge. The resignation letter was sent this morning to both Governor Sanders and Speaker of the House Brian Evans by McCollum. As for next step for McCollum's House seat, Sam Dubke, spokesperson for the governor, says, quote, as per Arkansas law, Governor Sanders will issue a letter to both parties certifying the vacancy in office and asking them to request either a special primary or convention of delegates. He is a candidate for Benton County Judge. As of right now, he is not withdrawn from that race. For the Buzz Radio Network, I'm KARK. Is Caroline Derby.
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11: It continues this afternoon with high temperatures back up in the upper 90s. Most of today will be sunny and dry. We do have about a 10% chance during the heat of the afternoon for a pop-up shower or spotty downpour, and that's going to be the forecast next couple days. We'll have highs back in the mid to upper 90s. Each afternoon, a small rain chance. This is meteorologist Juliana Cullen with the Arkansas Storm Team for the Buzz Radio Network.
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0: 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It's Drive Time Sports on the Buzz Radio Network with your hosts, Randy Rainwater and Rick Schaefer. 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
1: Hour number two of Drive Time Sports here on the Buzz Radio Network. Rick Schaefer standing by in Northwest Arkansas. I'm Randy Rainwater from the capital city.
0: And now, Trey Biddy is brought to you by Chris Crane Hyundai, Arkansas's number one Hyundai dealer. 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Now, here's Trey Biddy.
1: Good afternoon, Trey.
2: Let's see, did he make it out of practice?
1: Good afternoon, Trey.
2: You know, the other thing about when he gets out of practice, sometimes he's in a place where we don't get a great connection.
1: Yes.
2: So let's hope. We can always hope.
1: All right, let me check my phone to make sure. Let's talk to James while we check this out. James, good afternoon. Welcome to Drive Time Sports.
3: Thank you for taking my call. Y'all were mentioning John Hoffman earlier on the radio station, played for the Chicago Bears.
2: Yeah.
3: Knew his family personally. My mother was their dentist. They didn't call him John Hoffman. They called him Big John Hoffman. He was a fireman. He was a fire chief. He was sitting at a stoplight in downtown Little Rock and died behind the wheel of his fire chief truck in downtown Little Rock.
2: Wow.
3: His sons also all became firemen also. They also, he taught them how to lay brick and block for a living. So not only did they play firemen, they laid brick and block for a living. They laid brick and block on a couple of houses that I owned. I'd throw that tidbit of information.
2: That's
3: not
2: really
3: that
2: nice.
3: It matters to anything but the Hoffmans, but they called him Big John Hoffman. That's what my mother called him.
2: Wow, that's really great. Thank you for sharing
3: that. He was their dentist.
2: Yeah, so nice. Thank
3: you. He was a great football player,
2: Wow.
3: We don't have a lot of pro ball players that play, you know what I mean by that.
2: Yeah, that's right.
3: Not from Arkansas.
2: You know, when you
3: first... That's my tidbit. Just thought I'd throw it out there.
2: Okay, very good. Thank you. You know, Randy,
3: good night.
2: I'm not a construction guy. I kind of knew what he was saying, but when he said he taught him he laid brick and block, I thought, okay, he laid brick and then taught him how to block like football. but that's thank you for sharing that.
1: Okay, I'm going to assume this is our man Trey Biddy of HawkSports.com.
2: Yeah.
1: Good afternoon, Trey.
4: Hey guys.
2: Oh boy, practice. Did you like practice? Was it fun?
4: Oh, it was so much fun. It was hot, I'll tell you that. It was 95 degrees out there, 99, I think, was the heat index. So it was pretty warm, especially when you're on that artificial surface. You can really feel it. I heard one player say, my feet are stinging because of the heat coming off that deal. But, yeah, it was good to see him back out there. I mean, it'll be here and gone before you know it, but it's good to get day one under their belt. They should be wrapping up here in just a little bit, a few more minutes probably. We got about 45 minutes of practice, which started I'd say practice probably started for them about 3 o'clock, before, you know, they do pre-practice stuff and then they do team stretch, and then we were able to go in for 9 periods, which is about 45 minutes of practice. And then we didn't see them ever line up in team, but they lined up in team. They just didn't go offense versus defense. And of course they're not even in shoulder pads today. They're helmets and spiders, which is the soft padding underneath the shoulder pads. And I'll tell you what, they got some good size overall. I really like what I saw out of Hank Hendricks today. Freshman
2: really?
4: Quarterback who should be going into his senior year of high school. Yeah. He throws a nice ball, quick release, good suddenness about him. I thought he may have the best arm out of all of them.
2: Really?
4: But it was just always, it was always very tight and clean and quick. So that was really pleasing to see. Sometimes, you see a guy in high school and you're like, this guy's going to be really good. But you see him, they get to college and they're, around a bunch of other really good players and with good size and stuff. You're like, well, maybe he's not as good as I thought he was. But to see him out there, I think he's got a nice future ahead of him. So that's just my off-the-cuff reaction from him.
2: Trey, you know what you're doing. You know what you're doing. You're setting up Razorback fans for after the first loss to start calling for the quarterback they haven't seen because you think he's that good. Can you imagine that?
4: Let me say this. If they're relying on Hank Hendricks to be the starting quarterback this year, they're in real trouble.
2: Okay. That's good. Well said. There you go.
1: All right, Dre, expand on what you mean by you were impressed by the size. Expand upon that, please.
4: Yeah, it's just a good size team. I mean, you go in and, you know, the first group that you look at is that defensive line, and it's just one guy after another. I was talking with David Basil. He was up here today, and I was talking to him, and it's like, man, I just think this is going to be the biggest difference from last year's team to this year's team in terms of a positive, just because just so many – they've got a lot of guys that are the right size, you know, and you know, they've added to it since the spring with Antonio Sandal Bascom, who's a pretty quick guy, moves pretty well. I just think, you know, when you consider that and then the offensive line is, you know, they check out. I mean, there used to be a time where the offensive line at Arkansas, you could just tell a difference when you saw the other SEC teams, you know, come through here. And, you know, those days have been gone for a while. But, you know, it's, when you just see them out there, it's good to see that, you know, you've got good size and, you know, good size at running back. Jasper Parker, really good-looking athlete. You know, he really jumps out just physically when you see him just shredded and, you know, just put together right. And Braylon has dropped weight. You know, Braylon is even slimmer than he was in the spring, down to 227, which is I would like to ask him, when's the last time he weighed 227? I bet it's been a while. I mean, it's just, you know, wide receiver isn't exceedingly big, but you've got some outliers. You know, Chris Marshall's got good size, 6'3", 213. You got Antonio Jordan at 6'6", 228. So you've got some guys like that. And Courtney Crutchfield, you know, he's got pretty good size. But you got some smaller guys out there. You know, Jelani Watkins, first time to see him. He's not very big, but he sure is quick. And, you know, the question is, you know, how can he stop? I saw a really great video the other day, and it was Jake Paul. You know, he's trying to get to the NFL now. And he was talking about it. He's faster than, you know, all these guys and whatnot and stuff, bunch of whatever. But there was an NFL wide receiver commenting on it. He's like, you know, he wants to see, like, can you stop, though? Like, you got to be able to, yeah, you can run fast, but you got to be able to stop, and not just stop, but not tell that you're not, you know, the defender know that you're stopping. Don't give it away. So, you know, I think that's something to watch for with Watkins and Maurice Gleaton, too, the Georgia transfer who comes over from track also.
1: All right, I promise I would read this from Adam. This is from our Milton Heat and Air. It says, can you please ask Trey if he's going to do a walk and talk after practice today, if he's doing one after every practice?
4: Oh, probably not going to do one today, but I will do one probably to wrap up the first few days, yes.
1: So that could be Saturday. That could be...
4: Mm-hmm.
1: Okay.
4: Could be when I feel like I've got enough to do one.
1: Okay.
4: Yeah.
1: There you go, Adam. All right, Trey, normally there is, I guess you could say, rustiness. The first day can be kind of ragged at times. How did you see, was there carryover from the spring, or actually, I guess you can say carryover from the summer because of the OTAs? Yeah. How did they look in that regards?
4: Yeah, I mean, everybody, you know, everything moved pretty smoothly. You know, it's different, obviously, as we've talked about, than in recent years. You're able to work with them, you know, a couple hours a week on field, a couple hours in the film room, plus, you know, all the work that they do with the strength and conditioning staff, all the work that they do on their own player-led stuff. So it's not like you're just, you know, starting, you know, and let's go do conditioning tests, you know, for all the guys that didn't stick around this summer. You know, I mean, if you think about it, it's not that long ago. I mean, you're talking about the late 90s, maybe even early 2000s, where you would still have players that wouldn't join the team. They would, you know, they would stay home, and then they'd have to come and run conditioning tests that they would almost always fail. But it's just a different era. And now you've got all the work that you, and again, it wasn't that long ago also, you know, it's more recent, but it wasn't that long ago that a coach couldn't even look at them. Like if you were on a hill, you know, a mile away looking down where practice was, that was supposed to be against the rules. And so now you can just do a whole lot more work. So there, you have a lot of continuity from the spring, the OTAs and stuff that they do in the summer and bleeding into the start of camp. So it's not as

0: you know, AJ will throw one, and it's just not pretty. It's just not pretty. I don't know how else to say it. And when you're working and changing your throwing motion like that, it's gonna take some time. And it would be one thing, you know, if I was like, well, he's really fast, but he's not that fast. You know, he's big. He has some potential in that regard, but I just don't think he is ready. And I don't think Hank is ready either. I'm just saying, but to me, it's just pretty obvious that it's KJ Jackson. Boy, and it has been.
1: Trey started the show by getting our hopes up for Hendricks in case Jackson fails. Now Hill's not ready to go. It's all on Jackson, who Trey's not sure about. Oh, my gosh.
0: Yeah. It's all on Jackson.
1: What a hard first day of practice.
0: Well, I'm sorry. I'm not trying to get anybody's dauber down. I'm just saying, you know, it's KJ Jackson. I mean, that's the quarterback.
1: Okay. Well, let's hope he's good. And he could be.
0: Let's hope he stays healthy.
1: Oh, my gosh.
2: Hey, you got to work your way on this one, Rick. I'm not going to help out at all.
1: My gosh, if he doesn't stay healthy and Hill's not ready,
2: and Hank Hendricks not ready.
1: He looks great, but he's far from ready. Goodness,
0: yeah.
1: Can they run the wishbone?
0: I mean, you don't want to be relying on a guy that young, you know, to be your starting quarterback.
1: I agree. They got a couple other guys, don't they?
0: Yeah, they've got Cade Trotter, who's a walk on. Cade does some good things. He's just not very big. And Braden Fuller, who, you know, Fuller's kind of, you know, he's built more. He's a stocky guy, you know, and I think he's listed at 6'3". He's probably at least 6'2". He would, to me, probably be your next best option, honestly.
1: Hmm.
0: But he doesn't have, like, a big arm or anything. You know, he doesn't have just like a howitzer. But he's got a lot of experience, and he's pretty mobile. Decently mobile.
1: Very good. Okay. Randy's speechless. He doesn't even know what to ask.
2: No,
1: now,
2: I'm treading water here. I'm allowing you to dig your way out.
1: No, it's okay.
2: Okay.
1: It's okay.
2: Okay. All right, Drake, your impressions, what did you see? And I'm talking right now, timing, cohesiveness, and I'm speaking specifically now about the offensive line. How did that look as a unit?
0: Yeah, well, I mean, they don't have pads on.
2: That's
0: but,
2: true.
0: You know. Yeah, I mean, we're watching them hit dummies and, you know, take steps and, you know, that kind of stuff. But
2: I'm forgetting you're not getting to see team stuff. My bad.
0: Yeah. I mean, we did see team. We, you know, but it was just against air. They're just going, you know, up and down the field with nobody in front of them, you know. But, I mean, from a timing standpoint stuff, like, you know, wide receivers were – you know, the ball was finding them. I didn't notice
2: any drops.
0: I didn't notice. I saw two drops by one of the running backs. I know TJ Hodges dropped one, and he might have dropped the other two. But it was just, you know, they're just working on swing passes.
2: But not Marshall. Not Marshall.
0: I didn't see Marshall drop any. I didn't see any of the wide receivers drop a pass.
2: Yeah. That's encouraging.
0: And really, I only saw one badly overthrown ball. Yeah, I mean, I felt like as far as that kind of stuff went, I don't remember anything, any drops or anything like that.
2: Now you
0: of course, you know, they're going against air.
2: You always have I'll call it order of appearance. Is it going to be,
0: yes.
2: I mean, is that something we're going to be seeing from this first practice, order of appearance?
0: Yeah, it should be. Should be out now on Hog Sports, which, by the way, 60% off or $1 for your first month for a limited time. Pretty good deal.
2: Okay, I'm going to refresh my computer because what I've got right now at the very top.
0: Yeah, you need to refresh. I'm looking at it. Arkansas Fall Camp, day one, order of appearance.
2: Okay, because I've still got – there it is. Okay, it hadn't refreshed. All right, let's see. Any – I guess you can say at this stage – I always love your disclaimer. It always looks like a depth chart, but it's more of an order of appearance. That's for you, Randy Rainwater.
0: Yep.

0: fired up over it. Running back. Yeah. That was my question I was going to ask you. In fact, where's Sutton mm-hmm. Smith on the running backs? He's got Braylon Russell, Cam Settles, one and two. Where's Sutton Smith?
1: Randy, we just said not to read too much into it.
0: Oh, okay. I am reading too much into it.
1: Sutton Smith will be one of the top two backs.
0: Yeah.
1: Most likely on this team. But, I mean, I think there are guys to keep an eye on. I mean, Cam Settles is definitely a guy that they like. I know the last staff really thought he had a lot of upside also. And Jasper Parker, I'm telling you, he physically, like, he's really put together and can move. So, I mean, it wouldn't be surprising if he ended up making some noise this year.
0: So, in other words, I shouldn't print this off. Is that what you're saying?
1: You should never print it off.
0: You know I'll print it off.
1: I know you will.
0: Because now I'm looking at the star, the free safety, the weak safety, the left corner, right corner. Since we didn't get a chance to hear that from Ryan Silverfield on Monday, I just have to take Miguel Mitchell running number one at weak safety.
1: Mm-hmm. Yep.
0: That's a really good radio answer. Yeah.
1: Sorry, like you sounded, you said it in a certain way. I just responded in a certain way.
0: I said it in a certain
1: everyone knows way. Everyone knows what was implied there. They've got some competition at that safety spot. I think, you know, Christian Harrison is definitely going to be one of the starters. I wouldn't mind seeing Carter Stoutmeyer maybe get a look at one of those safety spots, because right now he's the backup at nickel, at star. And, you know, he was a starter, 2-year starter at Colorado. So, I don't know, maybe that's a good sign if they think that they have better options at safety than Carter Stoutmeyer, since he was, you know, a starter on the Power 4 level the last couple of years.
0: Now, did you actually get to see Max Gilbert, Brendan McAllister, and Gavin Rush, and Adam Johnston do their thing?
1: I should disclaim that's a... That's a guesstimate.
0: Okay.
1: Now, they don't really have many options at punter, but that's coming out of how things were in the spring.
0: Okay. I thought, wow, boy, in your little 45 minutes to an hour, you got to even watch the kickers, the kickoff, the punter, and the long snapper. They're really giving you the full treatment. So is that going to be what you think is the norm, at least for a while, Trey, that – you're going to be able to watch at least 45 minutes, if not an hour, of practice?
1: Yeah, usually the first practice is a pretty good indicator about how things will go. Now, they mix it up a little bit. Usually we get to, you know, shoot video and photos and stuff the first, you know, four periods or something like that. But for some reason today, it was periods four. Oh, I know why it was, because they did some of the team stuff. And they didn't want to shoot in that. That's why, I guess. And they did some specials team stuff earlier, and they usually, I think they closed that part down too, usually as far as media. But, yeah, today it was periods 4-8 that they let us shoot video and stuff. And we've got, Randy, you can go during the break, you can go to our Hog Sports YouTube page, and we've got probably over 11 minutes of practice footage today over there.
0: Excellent. Excellent. So you meet with Ron Roberts, any players that you'll meet with today?
1: I know we're meeting with C.J. Brown, so I guess that means that we're not getting players that are specific to the coach, because that would mean we would get linebackers. So I know we're getting C.J. Brown. Usually what they will do on this first practice is bring in the next group of guys who were under consideration to go to SEC Media Days. Usually that's how that goes. So I would expect some guys, you know, that fit that mold.
0: Hmm. Interesting. Okay. Do you think we will hear back from you later on with the report from the interviews, or should we just wait until tomorrow?
1: If there's anything notable, I will pop in.
0: Very good. All right. That'll work. Thank you, Trey.
1: Okay. Bye, guys.
0: Trey Biddy, HogSports.com, being brought to you by Chris Crane Hyundai and Genesis of Conway. Rick Schaefer. I'm Drive Time Sports. Back in a moment.
2: 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From Fence Brokers, going the extra mile.
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0: 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It all begins with the 8-ounce halibut. Talking with William last weekend, he said the response was overwhelming. 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As for Uncle Shapur, Cousin William, tell him I sent you, and you will have the meal of your life and a great value. That's tomorrow night, about 5 o'clock when the doors open. 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Riverfront Steakhouse, Wyndham Hotel in North Little Rock. 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
9: When you need to know what's really going down, you need to bring in your NFL agent and guru. Here's Chris Turnage.
0: Is this Chris?
10: There he is. He's there. He was there. You had him.
0: Well?
10: Had him. He'll be back. If we just hung up on him, I'll bet he'll be back. Be really good.
0: Is this Chris Turnage? Okay.
10: Boom. Bing.
0: Well, that must be your phone, not mine.
10: Oh, yeah, that was my.
0: Okay.
10: Text.
0: Here was a few questions that we just.
10: Well, look, you know, this is August. It's August the 5th, right?
0: Yes.
10: So we should be optimistic, shouldn't we?
0: Yes.
10: Shouldn't we? Okay. And in 2 days, we have learned that we need to be glum about Arkansas's quarterback situation because if KJ Jackson doesn't stay healthy, nobody else is ready. And we've also learned that Arkansas is not very good at the number 5 position on the college on their basketball team, no matter how much they slaughtered the other teams by. So all of a sudden, all this optimism is suddenly, gee, really? Shouldn't we be more optimistic?
0: I'm trying.
10: I'm optimistic. I think KJ Jackson will be fine.
0: Hold on.
10: I'm optimistic you're going to get Chris Turnage.
0: Is this Chris Turnage?
11: It is.
10: See, if you get a little optimism out there, you might get something good like Chris Turnage.
0: Well, I'm so waiting, Rick, for all your questions. I'm waiting for all your Dallas Cowboy questions.
10: No. How about, okay, is this hilarious? So Travis Kelce gets married to Taylor Swift, and all these idiots are out there, oh, he's got a beer belly and all that kind of stuff. He doesn't have a beer belly, and it's reported now that he may be in the best shape of his life. Do you think Travis Kelce's ready for a good last year with the Chiefs?
11: I think you're going to see a motivated Travis Kelce. I really do. Last year, he wants to go out strong. I think you're going to see him motivated. And I think you're going to see, and again, you know, last year, it's always funny. He was down compared to himself, but he was still a top 5 tight end in the league or top 6. And so, you know, that's still pretty good. So I think you're going to see a very motivated Travis Kelce who's going to have a great year.
10: And the Chiefs now are more loaded at running back than they've been at years. Are we going to see them run the ball more this year?
11: I do think you're going to see the running back more involved. Now, it might not be as much running, but with passes to the running back, Kenneth Walker is good out of the backfield. But I do think you're going to see that. They've also drafted running back the last 2 years, albeit one of them late in the 7th round from SMU 2 years ago. But I think you're going to see a little bit more running game. They've had, you know, some guys, Pacheco, who is now kind of the number 2 in Detroit. I think that's a better role for him as a number 2, not the lead back, you know. And so I think you're going to see they haven't had a running back like Kenneth Walker, really, in the Patrick Mahomes era, in my opinion. And so I think you are going to see them run the ball a little bit more with that.
10: That is pretty amazing that the guy plays on a Super Bowl champion. And, of course, the Chiefs really needed him. Now, I don't know, did Seattle make an effort to re-sign him as a free agent, or did they just let him go?
11: I think they made somewhat of an effort. I don't know how strong that effort was. I don't think they were going to pay him top market and certainly not, you know, what the Chiefs paid. But I do think there was an effort there, but just kind of at their price, so to speak. Hey, we'd love to have you. This is what we can do. We're not going to really get into a bidding war here. And then obviously went and drafted running back, high in the draft for them to kind of take over that spot.
10: Have the Atlanta Falcons reset the market for running backs with what they gave to Robinson?
11: Maybe. I don't know that they've reset enough, but when you've got guys like at the top of it, sure. And so you're going to see, Gibbs will be the next one to go in Detroit to sign a big deal and see what happens. But, yeah, I think when you're talking one of those top two or three guys, that's kind of what's going to be the standard for sure. And again, with the cap going up every year, by the percentage that it goes up, it's a significant increase. So what used to be, unheard of to give to a running back is really the same equivalent that they were giving, when in terms of percentage of the cap. So the numbers are getting, obviously even more staggering, but in terms of that percentage of the cap, they're still keeping relatively the same.
10: Randy brought up earlier in the show about how Mike McCarthy's saying he's going to play
0: Aaron Rodgers
10: in the exhibition games. And he says he's going to play him a lot. Are you surprised by that? What does that mean?
11: I am. Obviously, you don't want to play even young quarterbacks who are your starter much, but much less your old quarterbacks. Feel like, hey, there's only so many more hits that their body can take, mm-hmm. so let's not waste them in preseason. And look, if Aaron Rodgers goes down, their quarterback situation is dire in Pittsburgh, and it is bleak if he goes down. So I am shocked that he said he's going to play him a lot. I'm not shocked that he's going to play him some just to get some rhythm, get back into McCarthy's offense and what he wants to do. But I am shocked that it said a lot. That's the part that shocked me there.
10: Wow.
0: Chris, is this the case where the rich only get richer? It would be with an L.A. team, no less. Is it realistic Aaron Donald actually returning for the L.A. Rams?
11: Hmm. He had a workout today with them. And so, yeah, I think it's absolutely realistic. It was interesting, though, Aaron Donald said, hey, I'm not coming back if I can't play at my standard, or at least close to that. So, we'll see. Now, maybe there's $12 or $13 million that can convince him, if he's not quite at his standard, that he can play a little under his standard, maybe. I think it's absolutely realistic. And I think go so far as to say, I'd lean towards it being 60-40 that he is going to come back right now.
10: Hmm. How big of an addition for the Broncos was Jalen Waddle?
11: I think it's big. He's been a very good number two and even number one after Tyreek Hill went down in Miami. So now you get a guy to pair with Courtland Sutton, who Courtland Sutton has been, good throughout his career. Not quite great level, but good, a good number one. So you kind of have a 1A, 1B, which really will help Bo Nix out, I think. Denver has spent some draft capital the past few years with receivers. And so I think, now though they get a bona fide, can be a one, can be a two, but certainly, will help put pressure on defenses and help Bo Nix with the weapons. So I think it's a big move for them. I think it's a great move. They got him fairly cheap. When Miami was kind of having to do a fire sale, so to speak. And so, I think he's going to help their offense a lot and help take Bo Nix to some new heights this year.
10: And I assume Bo Nix is healthy. He obviously got knocked out and they didn't have him for the championship game last year. Is he healthy now?
11: Yeah. I mean, everything I've heard is he's taking all the snaps for the ones and looks good.
10: Okay.
0: Chris, I read an interest. I didn't get to read the entire story. I just read just a little snippet or two. But what is the story with Dre Greenlaw in his 1 year with the Denver Broncos? It sounded like he was in and out and so forth. And, can you kind of give some clarity on that story?
11: Yeah, I think it was just kind of a scenario where maybe didn't fit defense as good as everybody thought, number one. Number two, obviously, was still kind of battling some injuries. Didn't come back quite like they had hoped and as quick as they had hoped. And so that's why I think it was kind of a short-lived situation. you know, there in Denver. Just at the end of the day, I think kind of both sides said, hey, maybe not the best fit like we thought it was. And then again, with the injuries, you know, which Dre has battled that even back in his college career, has always kind of had the injury bug a little bit. So I think that's kind of the best way to describe it.
0: Is he back happy? Home now with San Francisco? Does he
10: Is he happy for that?
0: Yeah.
11: I think so, yeah. You know, Dre was never really happy initially going to San Francisco, West Coast. He always wanted to play somebody like the Cowboys or the Texans, you know, close to home. But I think, yeah, I think the system, the people, the familiarity, yeah, I think you know, that's certainly going to do him some good.
10: Is it a one-year contract?
11: Essentially, yes. Essentially, that's what he's looking like. Without going into explanation of all that stuff, yeah, that's essentially okay. What it is. And you know, again, injuries are a factor there. So,
10: now, did he buy Sam Pippen's house?
11: He did.
10: How about that, man?
0: I'm sure he got a bargain deal on it, didn't he?
11: I didn't get involved in those negotiations at all. I don't know. haven't heard about those, but who knows if Pittman said, hey, appreciate what you did for the program. I'll knock it, you know, $50,000 off of my house. Who knows?
0: Well, I was hoping maybe for a meal. I'll just knock $1 million off.
11: Since
0: since you're a former Razorback. I'll knock off $1 million. Hang on, Chris. We got to step away for a moment. Chris Turnage, our NFL agent and guru. Rick Schaefer. I'm Randy Rainwater. Drive Time Sports will continue in just one moment.
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9: When you need to know what's really going down, you need to bring in your NFL agent and guru. Here's Chris Turnage.
0: Chris, back to the L.A. Rams. If Donald actually works out and sticks with the L.A. Rams, does that make them the overwhelming favorite to win it all?
11: I think so. You know, I think some, I'm not 100% on this. I know at one point some sports books already had them as you know, the favorite, the co-favorite. So, yeah, I mean, I think if Darnold signs, now again, everybody's going to assume that just off his name, that he's the old Aaron Donald.
0: Mm-hmm.
11: So it remains to be seen if he can. But, yeah, I think if he does, I think you're going to see for sure the odds go towards the Rams in pretty much every aspect. Now, that being said, not many times has the favorite ended up winning.
0: That's true.
10: Yeah.
11: In the NFL.
10: Randy said overwhelming favorite. Can anybody ever be an overwhelming favorite? I'm not being sarcastic there. I mean, it is hard to say somebody's an overwhelming favorite. Are they not?
11: I mean, it is, but I guess the Dodgers feel like they're probably an overwhelming favorite right now. And so we'll see. But, yeah, I mean, in the NFL, parity is key, and that's what they try to have. So, yeah, it is very, very rare to have, you know, an overwhelming favorite. But it could be, yeah, they certainly, Rams could fill that bill. And, again, you got to think, though, I like the Rams in terms of just their organization, who I deal with there, GM. But I've had a lot of players in the Rams over the years. Matthew Stafford had an MVP season last year. And – you know, took them a long way. And they've got, in my opinion, one of the toughest, if not the toughest, division in all of football. When you're talking, you've got the returning world champions. And then, not to mention, you got the 49ers, who I think are going to be much better this year. So you've still got to go through a gauntlet. But, again, guys, they relied on Matthew Stafford at an MVP level at his age. Can he repeat that kind of performance, a year later? So that's, to me, that's a big question. You obviously had Puka Nacua, who had a ton of offseason issues pop up. Will that be a distraction? Will he be as good as he was last year? And he was phenomenal last year. So there are a lot of, I think the Rams are really, really good, but there are still some questions about them, once the season starts.
0: All right. The other question I would have in regards to, I've lost my train of thought. Well, that's great. Must have been a great question I had for you.
10: Well, maybe you need a what was it, a back train? Train back? The camel?
0: don't take Chris down that road.
10: you lost your train of thought. I said, let's go get the train back.
0: Oh, my gosh. Oh, I know. Okay. Taylen Green, they had a workout today, and Deshaun Watson apparently tore it up, which is not saying much apparently for the Browns' defense. But what is his realistic chance of making this roster? I mean, they've got like 19 quarterbacks to begin with, but he didn't even get an attempt to pass today. What's going to be his chances, realistic chances, you think, Chris, of Taylen Green making the Browns roster?
11: Well, it's going to be really interesting and probably an uphill battle at this point. I mean, we've talked about it before, but the Cleveland Browns have more draft capital spent in their quarterback room than any other team in the NFL right now. You know, they gave up 2 first-round picks for Deshaun Watson, yep, plus some others.
0: And then an outrageous salary.
11: Drafted Dillon Gabriel, drafted Taylen Green. All 4 of those guys, it would be virtually impossible to make the 53. A lot of teams don't even carry 3 on the 53. They carry an emergency quarterback. Some teams carry 3. Some teams just carry 2 with the emergency. So it's, like I said, virtually impossible to have all 4. Some teams will do a strategy during preseason, and this will be interesting to see, is they don't play guys who they want to try to sneak through to the practice squad for sure. So they don't give them a chance to go shine much in the preseason game so that somebody else won't claim them. Because that the mode there is you have to actually cut them and then re-sign them to practice squad. Well, once you cut them, they're subject to waivers for anybody to go get. So, you know, do they let Taylen Green play a lot in preseason? And if he starts to shine, does that make it harder to get through to practice squad? Have they already decided that, you know, they're going to get rid of Gabriel or Sanders or trade one of those? So they've got a lot up in the air. It's going to be long, long, long odds for all 4 of those to make it. I'm not saying Taylen Green's the odd man out, but you can already see the writing on the wall a little bit early on when he's not getting past the tents like what you just mentioned, Randy.
0: Yeah, yeah. What about Mike Washington? Sounds like he's making a little bit of splash with Las Vegas.
11: Yeah, I mean, I think he's going to be the number 2 running back there. You know, it's interesting. Genty, very talented running back, you know, was picked very high by the Raiders. Didn't have a great season, especially with the expectations for what they were based on where he's picked. A lot of that had to do with the offensive line. You know, you had disjointed with the coaching staff, so not continuity there. I think Genty's going to have a better season, but I do think now they feel pretty good about their backup as well to spell Genty, you know, with a Mike Washington.
0: Chris, with all the confusion, and maybe it's my confusion, but I think it is a legitimate confusion. Rohan Jones, the possibility of coming back to Arkansas. Now, he signed a free agent contract. Is that going to prohibit him from coming back to Arkansas?
11: I believe so, yes. I mean, all of this stuff is still new, but based on everything that I've read and based on what we're seeing kind of out in the industry, if you went to an NFL minicamp on a tryout basis, that didn't preclude you. But if you sign a professional contract, then that's going to preclude you. The Colorado ruling basically said, you know, all other rules are in effect, including the transfer portal, the professional aspect, so on and so forth. So if the professional aspect is still in effect, then the rule is if you sign professional contract, you know, you cannot come back to school. So I'm 99% sure, you know, he's done because he's signed not only with an agent myself, but a professional contract, you know, with a team.
0: I was thinking you had signed Rohan to a contract, but that also preclude Larry Worth. But now Caleb Wooden and Danny Solis, it sounds like if they wanted to come back to Arkansas, then they have that possibility.
11: Yeah, I mean, again, everything's up in the air. As of right now, the interpretation would be, yes, they could try to come back to Arkansas since they didn't sign a professional contract. They couldn't go to another school because the transfer portal's not open. Now, the NCAA has sent a memo out to all the schools saying, kind of pulling a Lee Corso, saying, not so fast, my friend, because they're saying, hey, we're appealing. We're asking for a fast-track appeal. Do not, you know, you need to be careful if you're putting these guys on your team because there's a chance they could be ineligible. You know, do not fill your rosters with these guys. Basically, don't rely on them kind of message. So, I mean, as of right now, yes, they could, the two you mentioned, Randy, could come back and say, yeah, as of right now, we're going to try to do it. Who knows, though, what that's going to look like in 2 weeks from now. What you're also seeing is some of the players who've had individual TROs filed at their state level are getting those granted or have those granted. And so they're proceeding right now, you know, based on that individual TRO. So it is truly a crazy scenario. I mean, the judge out in the Colorado case had to issue a clarification almost immediately, you know, because the NCAA came out and requested it. So it's crazy.
0: All right, Chris, look forward to talking with you next week. Chris Turnage, our NFL agent and guru. Hour number three coming up next.
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23: Arkansas State Representative Austin McCollum has resigned from office after being arrested on a domestic violence charge over the weekend. Court documents show deputies responded to a report of a domestic disturbance involving McCollum and his wife August 1st. McCollum was released from the Benton County Detention Center on a $10,000 bond. He's facing a third-degree domestic battery charge. The resignation letter was sent this morning to both Governor Sanders and Speaker of the House Brian Evans by McCollum. As for next step for McCollum's House seat, Sam Dubke, spokesperson for the governor, says, quote, as per Arkansas law, Governor Sanders will issue a letter to both parties certifying the vacancy in office and asking them to request either a special primary or convention of delegates. He is a candidate for Benton County Judge. As of right now, he is not withdrawn from that race. For the Buzz Radio Network, I'm KRK's Caroline Derby.
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24: It continues this afternoon with high temperatures back up in the upper 90s. Most of today will be sunny and dry, but do have about a 10% chance during the heat of the afternoon for a pop-up shower or spotty downpour. And that's going to be the forecast next couple days. We'll have highs back in the mid to upper 90s. Each afternoon, a small rain chance. This is meteorologist Juliana Cullen with the Arkansas Storm Team for the Buzz Radio Network.
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0: 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Rick Schaefer standing by in Northwest Arkansas. I'm Randy Rainwater from the Capital City.
1: It's time for the Basketball Insider in Arkansas. It's Bart Reed. Now, here's Bart.
0: And thanks to Martin Orthopedics. Hello. Good afternoon, Bart.
2: How we doing?
0: Well, I'm going to start. Rick, we probably should ask Bart how he's doing in the move, because they've been moving, and he's been rather absent. I've been texting the young man, and he's been absent, but he's been busy.
3: Busy moving, huh?
2: Listen, yeah, it's, Randy, you asked me one time about being on break, playing in college, and what was it like to come back and be out of shape. I can tell you, it's better than moving. And
3: really? It's better than moving. It's better to be out of shape than to move.
2: And run. Really? Yes. And run all day. Yes. Yes.
3: Wow. I got to say, I hate moving, but I can't imagine it being worse than being out of shape.
2: Yeah, because, you're moving, and today the temperature spiked back up again. Seems to be cooler, but still, it's just so muggy outside. So, anyway.
0: Well, the better question is, how has Wilson survived?
2: Well, Wilson has survived. He got back from the trip, and so I'm proud of Wilson. He got selected. I have to give my son a little pub here. Got one of 150 that got selected for the CP3 camp, the Rising Stars camp in North Carolina coming up at the end of this month. So, played himself into that. So I'm very proud of him, and he'll be competing in the top 25, the Daryl Macon, Isaiah Joe camp coming up, and that's 2 weeks, right, Randy? And
0: yeah.
2: So I'm proud of him. So he did well for himself. And
0: I really wondered if you had drafted him to help move the couch and all the other things.
2: That's what
0: I was actually talking about. But I'm glad you enlightened us on his success. On being invited to this next step, but typically those young bucks, those strong backs and arms, they get drafted pretty quick when you're moving.
2: Yep, I put him to work. You know, he's 6'2 now, so he's looking me close to nine. I'm still a little bit taller, but, you know, he's just probably better capable of doing that stuff than I am, so you're absolutely right. He can do it all day.
0: All right, here's a question for you from our Middleton Heat and Air. Get you started off on the right foot. What are Bart's thoughts about the Hogs in the Bahamas? What did they accomplish? What players surprised or maybe exceeded expectations? So there's at least three questions for you there.
2: Well, I think, you know, I love to listen to Coach Cal's press conferences after these games, because he talks about everything except hitting shots, which I think is always such a cool thing. So I think the first thing he mentioned is the one thing that the Razorbacks got accomplished is they learned just a little bit about the personality of their team. You could see certain things in practice, but you really don't know till you go out there and tip it off. And I think you saw a team that competed on both ends, and certainly I think an improvement from the defensive end in last year. Not that last year's team was a bad defensive team. It's just, this team is a little bit more versatile and certainly, I think, puts pressure on the ball a little bit better. So they compete in that regard. They seem to have a lot of team chemistry. Guys, I thought Wilkinson, who was a scorer from Georgia, overpassed almost at times. And you see J.J. overpassing, even though he had great games. Davion Thompson played extremely well. So it seems like these guys are genuinely out there pulling for each other. So you get to see that too, and that's always positive. But, you know, the Hogs win, the players win by just breaking up the monotony of practice. To be able to go and play games and give coaches film and give the players film to kind of improve on this early, that's a big value that a lot of teams are not doing. And certainly I think you mentioned it, the two – that reclass can help this team. Marigu and Davion Thompson can be immediate impact guys, and I think that was important to see as well.
0: You know, Bart, one thing that I'm not sure we can now start taking for granted, but when you see them actually in action and see them in person, but this case, watching on television, I was surprised how developed a guy like J.J. Andrews. I mean, he looks like he could play tight end or, I mean, offensive tackle. But, I mean, he's not that big. But he's big. He's physical. Jordan Smith certainly showed he's physical. Toray looks like he's ready physically to play.
2: Yep.
0: You mentioned Arogo, or however we're going to say his name. He's certainly, I mean, he's raw, but you can see his physical development. Is that what we should expect from five stars, or is that just simply because these young men have committed and dedicated themselves already to being that physically ready to play?
2: You know, my friend, that's a great question. So I think you're seeing a little bit of that development with this group of recent group of five stars. But I think, as you mentioned, Toray, listen, Jordan Smith reminded me, and I almost text you guys, when I watched Darren McFadden play as a freshman against Auburn, it was at Arkansas, Jordan Smith almost has the same body type, you know, about the same size, long arms, you know, and Toray certainly looks like a guy that's just much older, physically developed. And so J.J. is so big. We thought Billy Richland is by far probably the most physical player on last year's team, and J.J.'s bigger than Billy. So I think you it's just this crop of recruits that Coach Cal has identified, because I think – my friend, he found out something. You don't have to be big inside. You can be big other places and be just as physical. And I think you're seeing a little bit of that. And let's keep in mind, Mika Mirnin might be the best player on this team, and he did not play.
0: Right.
2: Scary. Scary.
0: No, that's an excellent point, because we mentioned that several times. In fact, we didn't see maybe as much as I thought we would have seen out of Frolov. I'm not going to talk about Cooper Bowser. I don't want to get Rick on my case, but I was hoping, and Coach Z said this, that he hoped he'd seen more out of Cooper Bowser. Maybe it's just an aspect of settling in and finding his way, so to speak. But I was just amazed at how ready it looked like physically these freshmen were. Ready for, even SEC play because of their physical makeup.
2: Because Origu, guys, he's 17 years old. This is a guy that's supposed to graduate, could be in high school next year, 2027, and had a game where he had 10 points and 16 rebounds, and Coach Cal touched on it, which I have seen him. When you grab rebounds with one hand, like, it does not make him happy. And he tipped a couple of balls that, instead of going up with two, kind of tried to tip it with one. He could have very easily had in the 20s. And so, and Davion Thompson, to me, looks like a guard that can play from a skill perspective, the one and the two, and guard the one and the two. But I've said this, guys, Jordan Smith Jr. is incredible. And Acuff is a generational type talent. Guys, Jordan Smith is incredible. I don't think I've ever seen a young player get into defender's chest when he's finishing like this young man. Like, he headhunts to get into contact, and him and Toray just fly around everywhere. And Toray is going to be the biggest, I think, surprise on this team per se. I'd say he's the less touted of the group coming in, but he's fantastic on both ends, and his energy level just creates so many opportunities for him.
0: So is Toray your player that the third question was, what player surprised or maybe exceeded expectations?
2: I think Toray, but it's close, because Randy, I'll say that when Davion Thompson came in, he had 12 points in one game, and I think 19 maybe in his first game. He's fresh off the EYBL. He was on campus maybe, 2 days, a day? To go and then join a team that you know them but haven't been with them like everybody. For him to do an average right at 11 points, I think, going out there on that short is a big deal. So I would say Toray, but certainly I would put Davion Thompson right behind that.
0: I was impressed with Jeremiah Wilkinson. I got to admit, I know the one game he had 26 points, and he hardly missed beyond the three-point line. But nevertheless, I guess that was my first really study I had of Jeremiah Wilkinson, because I didn't really know what to expect from him, how he blended in with all the other players.
2: Yep. I really like him. And he's another guy that just looks the part, doesn't he? I mean, he's a bigger physical type of talent, even though he's not extremely tall for that. But I love it. He's an efficient type of scorer. Like I said, he overpassed a little bit, I think, at times. But listen, that's a good thing when you're coming in as a reputation of scorer. You want to show that you're willing to pass. And when you're getting 20-something assists, Randy, in that game where you've got it

0: but a lot of them will have big impacts on their high school teams. And so this is what kind of makes them newsworthy, noteworthy, wow, is because they're playing at such a high level. You know, it's, it really is amazing. Let me start in reverse. So 2030, Justin Peppers from Whitehall, well, he's now at Ben, is 6'6". And, Randy, I don't know if you've heard Bill talk about Justin Peppers, but he looks different. This guy has got big hands. He's got a linebacker type of body right now. He's in Bryan, Texas, and then in South Carolina. He can just come through the lane and dunk on players. He can touch the top of the square. Like, he is such an athlete, plays really physical, and has got a pretty decent developing bag of skill. I think his jump shot will get better, but he is a big-time talent. His sister is 6'4 and plays volleyball for the Razorbacks, if that tells you anything. Hmm. So this is a guy that's got a ton of potential. Brian Cowell.
1: Is he 9 foot tall? Is it the Jolly Green Giants? Nine feet tall?
0: Well, no, he's about 6'5 right now.
1: What?
0: But again, he's
1: a
0: youngster.
1: A ninth grader?
0: Yeah. Yeah. He's, yes. Oh, yeah. Listen, he is. And his hands, he'll miss some free throws. And I always used to say this, you know, Shaq used to miss free throws because his hands are so big. Pepper's hands are huge on the ball. And you can tell he's going to grow. And if he's 6'9 or 6'10, watch out, because he is that talented. And, man, he set some ball screens for Wilson at Bryan, Texas, and I was like, wow. I don't know if that was a great move by Wilson or Peppers just decapitated the guy we set the ball screen on, but either way, it was something to watch because he can run, he can jump, he catches, and has a nice little jump shot. So in that class, and Brian Cowell's brother is also at Whitehall. He's a 2030. He's a top point guard. So I would say those two really stand out in the 2030. 2029 guys, and I'll try to be quick, this is Wilson's class. This might be one of the best classes to come through since the 22s. And you've got Van Hayes, who's already got 4 or 5 D1 offers that's at Hot Springs, 6'2 guard. You've got Wilson Reed. You've got Gus Stewart. Gus Stewart's 6'4 from Clinton. Jamie Dunn. Randy is a freshman, has already been invited to the Wooten Top 150 camp. We only have seen players like Terrion and Honor get invited. That's the McDonald's All-American camp. So you've got some really, really talented basketball players in that 2029 class. That a lot of them are getting offers right now. Jamie Dunn's got 3 or 4 Division I offers, averaged close to 20 on the 3 SSB, and so that's a class to really look out for, that 2029 class.
1: Wow. Then this from our Middleton Heat and Air, who are the 2027 targets. If we keep going, we're going to get all the way down to 1995. Who are the 2027 targets for the Hogs in this upcoming live period?
0: So the Hogs are in-state. So, to be honest, so the 2027s, we'll touch on the in-state. This is a little bit of a lighter class. J.J. Wise from Sylvan Hills was, I think, the shooting guard, 6'4", was the top target, in my opinion, in-state. And he's going to OTE, so he's going to a prep school. Trey Aleem is another one from Central. But in Arkansas, it's not really a heavy class. Now, for the Razorbacks, okay, we saw 2 2027s that they targeted have just reclassed. So Caleb Origu, 6'11", and Davion Thompson both of them were 2027. Now it falls on Beckham Black to be that top target. Now that you know that you're going to lose those. So Beckham Black, Anthony Black's brother, guard, he's 6'4", great scorer, really has worked on his jump shot, just like Anthony Black, great passer. So I think that becomes target priority number one, and for that class on the national level, it's kind of interesting, Randy. If him and Thompson would have played together, I thought they would have been perfect. Of course, Thompson might end up being perfect on this class as well, and he still might be up there if and when Beckham Black commits to Arkansas.

0: that's not necessarily a lost thing. I think Thompson and Origu are probably two-year guys. So, but Beckham Black is the priority, and they're in a knockdown drag out with Eric Musselman and USC for his services, and I think it's going to come down to those two for sure.
1: Is Beckham through growing? I mean, Anthony's what, 6'7", 6'8"?
0: Yeah, I don't think, Randy, if you look at him, I don't think he is. You know, there's just so much guesswork that goes into that, but he looks like a late-growth type of guy, and he just doesn't appear to be done. I don't think. What do you think?
1: I have no opinion because I really couldn't give you an opinion. I haven't seen him up close, but... I mean, Coach Crawford used to always say, take a credit card and start raking down their face. If they're not making much of a sound, that means they still got some growing left to go.
0: Yep, and he's a little bit slighter. You remember Anthony Black? He wasn't big, but he had wide, big arms, but he had big shoulders and bigger legs. I think that's, but, you know, Beckham's a different type. He's a little bit thinner, and so that's just something that I think is a little different. Maybe that's why I think he's got some growing to do. And, of course, I didn't mention King Gibson, which is on the EYBL as well, and was playing. And the Hogs were hot and heavy after him. He's 6'5 guard. He's very, very, very athletic. So they're after, I think, Coach Cal's first thing he wants to do is get two guards in there that can lead the way. And that seems to be the recipe for success for him.
1: All right, this again from our Milton Heat and Air. Back to the question about the Bahamas. What do you believe Arkansas accomplished by playing in the Bahamas?
0: Well, let's say this. I'll touch on a thing that I haven't talked on. They get better from a coaching staff. Coach Cal not being there and allowing other coaches to coach is a big thing for mentoring current players, even if they're not going to replace Coach Cal as head coaches this season. So some people say, why does that matter? But they learn, coaches learn confidence. They pick up confidence as they're in charge of their own little specific area. So I think that's the big win to allow those coaches to get that type of quality time with the players. And I'm going to take it back to just having the coaches, when you move forward and you're working on things, to be able to have game film, to identify, hey, we're going to work on this, this, and this, is a big deal. And it says, I don't know what it says to say Coach Cal thought that Jordan Smith Jr. might be better than he thought, because I know he thought this guy is a transcendent type guard. So you get a chance to see him and get a chance to see these young guys play. It's just a win for the staff.
1: I can't remember which coach said it, but they said, Jordan Smith is good for 25 wins. We just got to figure out the other seven.
2: Wow. That's good for 25 wins. One player. I thought that was a unique statement. What do you think?
0: Well, you see how he stuff. You know, some guys just have this inherent ability to just get stats. And he's just always around the ball. Getting a triple-double at the college level, I don't care who you're playing. That's hard to do.
1: Hold on, Bart. Hold on. We got to step away for a moment. Bart Reed. Thanks to Martin Orthopedics, Rick Schaefer. I'm Randy Rainwater. Drive Time Sports will continue after this timeout.
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9: It's time for the Basketball Insider in Arkansas. It's Bart Reed. Now, here's Bart.
1: And before we get back to talking about Jordan Smith, we have a question for you. Bart from the Arkansas Cowboy. Good afternoon. Do you have a question or comment for Bart?
10: Yes. Can you hear me?
1: Yes, sir.
10: Yes, sir. Okay, great, great. Yes, I got a question for Bart. I really have always loved that Coach Cal allowed the assistant coaches to control the team during exhibition games. My question is, how much control do those coaches actually have? Let's talk about pregame preparation, who starts, who plays, rotation. And then I want to ask the question, after the game, are they able to control the film session when they're kind of going over mistakes that the kids made during the game and that type of thing? I'm wondering, how much control, in your opinion, Bart, or anyone that know Randy or Rick or anyone who's on the phone, who's on the radio, how much do y'all know about how much control he has outside of the game, especially during the game? I could kind of see that, but before the game and after the game in terms of film sessions and that type of thing.
11: Great question. Great question. Well, every coach is uniquely different with how much they delegate to assistants and how much responsibility they give to assistants. And Coach Cal has always been, and that's why a lot of his staff has been with him a very long time. He's big in delegating, and it's very decentralized. So if he gives you something, that's
1: you. Thank you, Cowboy.
11: He's not going to be micromanaging you. So in terms of what a lot of coaches do, to your point, they split up the scouting report and film session for opponents, and it's not just in the preseason, it's not just an exhibition. This will be an SEC play and certainly just outside of conference play regular season. Usually an assistant coach will be in charge of taking over that scouting report. They'll present it to the team, and they'll break down the film session, and those are edits that they have broken down themselves on synergy. I'm not saying that Coach Cal's not looking it over, but that is a way that you're always keeping coaches prepared, improving, and potentially getting them ready for head coaching jobs, because that's ultimately what they want to do. And Nate Oates from Alabama has been one of the best. Like, he's already putting coaches out. And a lot of it, I hear, is his ability to delegate. A lot like Coach Cal, he gives them a lot of responsibility. So, and they certainly will do the edits after the game. So that the ownership of that scouting report, that game, that opponent belongs to them. But they also have positions that belong to them in terms of player development. And he's very into allowing them to do what they do with their specific areas.
1: And often you'll have a defensive coach. He's responsible a lot of times for even the in-game adjustments with the defense. That's his so-called specialty. And they certainly have recruiting responsibilities. He gave a lot of credit. Coach Cal gave a lot of credit to his own son, Brad, for Davion Thompson and Torre, as if he was the lead recruiter on both of those young men. So, yeah, a lot of responsibility for the assistants. And some guys will be put in charge. Now, the bigger the program, they probably have someone on his staff that takes care of the travel arrangements and making sure the bus is there to pick them up, whether it's from the airport or whatever it may be, or take them to the hotel and so forth and so on. So, yeah, they delegate a lot of the responsibilities to those assistant coaches along the way.
11: Yeah. And Randy, let's touch on this, too. Not every coach delegates like Coach Cal. That's one of his qualities I really admire. Coach Musselman was quite the opposite. Coach Musselman oversaw a lot of even the delegated scouting reports. He was ultimately the final say. So not every coach works kind of like Coach Cal does. There's a lot that, when you say, Randy, that just don't want to let go of certain amounts of control, and they want to be the final say. And Coach Cal just is a different guy in that regard.
1: Well, I remember, and Rick, you can echo this, you probably saw it even greater than what we did from the media standpoint, But anytime you went to an NCAA tournament game, and this probably was the same way at practice, Coach Richardson, he had actually get out there and he'd run with the players.
2: Yeah.
1: He basically was the assistants could have went up in the stands and taken a nap.
2: Because he was in total control.
1: Total control. Yeah. Yes. I don't know about the scouting report.
11: What about Coach Sutton?
1: Coach Sutton would go up sometimes and sit in the stands and watch.
2: Yeah, he would. And his assistant coaches probably had more involvement during practice. Now, for Nolan, you know, Mike Anderson and whoever the other coach would have been, Scott Edgar, Brad Dunn, they would do some individual work. But I would say in a hour and 15-minute practice, Nolan had an hour of it. He was definitely in control.
11: Yeah.
1: I mean, it amazed me watching it practice because there they are running up and down the floor, and there's Coach Richardson running right there with
2: him. Yeah.
1: It used to amaze me. Any follow-up on Jordan Smith? We were talking about one of the coaches saying he can win 25. We got to figure out the other seven. But
11: yeah.
1: It is, again, you talked about it a moment ago. I think that was one of the things that impressed me from the beginning because I thought Darius Acuff could get to the rim anytime he wanted to. So can Jordan Smith.
11: Yeah.
1: It's like he can get to the rim anytime he wants to.
11: Yeah, at will. At will. And there's not very many guys. And I kind of sound like a little bit of a broken record when I say this, but there's only one J.J. Redick. And what I mean by that is to be 6'2 and play shooting guard in the NBA, nobody really has ever done that except for J.J. Redick because he could shoot the ball so well. Jordan Smith, Mike Jr., might be the exception to that rule because it's 6'2 and a half. His athleticism is so off the charts. And not just his athleticism, it's his motor and his basketball IQ. Somebody that's in the right, is he in the right spot all the time? Like, it's really, and he misses some shots, but they are usually high percentage, high basketball IQ decisions. And I'm of the opinion, I thought Randy, at his size, he would have to play the point guard role to be a top NBA selection. And I don't think that's the case. I think he can play off the ball and also get drafted because he just possesses so many intangibles. And a lot of it is, guys, he's going to shut down the other guard. Like, I would hate to be guarded by this guy. He's got a huge wingspan. That's number one. And, again, the way he can body up on you and beat you in so many ways is just, I mean, he can do it all. If his three-point shot, guys, gets a little bit better, watch out. He's that good.
1: Well, I think an analogy, and this may not be a good one, but Stan, this may not be 40 minutes of hell, but the way they play defense, it looks like 40 minutes of hell. I think the only question is how the games are going to be officiated. Now, they let them play in the Bahamas, I thought, and probably allowed a little more aggressiveness and physicality that they might see in an SEC game, but I'm not sure. But I think that's the only thing that's going to limit this defense, Bart, is going to be how the games are going to be officiated.
11: Yep, that's right. But for the first time in Coach Couch, he's been to Arkansas, he's got legitimate depth. He's got players he can put in if they do get in foul trouble that he has not had, let's be honest.
1: I'm not sure they ever put the other team or teams that they played into the bonus. I mean, they were only like 10 or 12. I mean, I can look it up. It's very simple. I've got the box scores. So why don't I just do that just to verify it. Let's see. Against the Bahamas team, Arkansas had 15 fouls in that game. In the Carlton game, Arkansas had 12 fouls in that game. In the Columbia game against the Mexican restaurant, they had 10 fouls. against Calgary. That was one of our Milton Heat and Air feedbacks. They were playing a Mexican restaurant team. And then against Calgary, they only had 11 fouls. So the very first game of the tournament that they played against Bahamas was the game they had the most fouls in. That was 15.
11: And that's still acceptable for as aggressive as they're playing.
1: Oh, yes, physicals are playing.
11: Yeah. But I do think what you have is that even though Jordan Smith and Torre and JJ and these guys, if you notice, they're physical with one hand. You can't put two, but they're physical with one hand. They do a great job of making sure they don't get two on them to get those ticky-tack fouls. I think even if some of them get in foul trouble, especially Jordan Smith, you can leave him on the floor and he makes smart decisions. I think he can.
1: Hang tight, Bart. One more segment with Bart Reed.
11: Yes,
1: by way of Martin Orthopedics, Rick Schaefer. I'm Randy Rainwater. Drive Time Sports will continue. We'll wrap it up in a moment. 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
9: It's time for the basketball insider in Arkansas. It's Bart Reed. 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
17: Lucas and Michael Williams flood the left side. Open field, and the give is to Cobbs. Cobbs at the 35. Cobbs at the 30. Cobbs breaks a tackle at the 20, the 15, the 10. Touchdown, Arkansas! A magnificent run by the freshman. He looked like he was handed in at the 30. Broke out of the tackle, went down the sideline, 37 yards, and the Hawks lead 23-6. Chikuma stays on as the tailback, and he's in a one-back set. Poydras now moving in motion to the right side. Little stutter step, two wides to the left. Sterner back looking. Sterner throwing the deep ball. Boo Williams completed the 15, the 10, the 5. Touchdown, Arkansas! Oh, my! What a throw and catch! 53 yards, and the Hogs are back on the board, and the fireworks go off. Boo Williams, the lone wideout. Poydras moving in motion. Fake to Cobbs. Sterner throwing over the middle. Complete touchdown, Arkansas! Jodeen Davenport. Tight end is Jodeen Davenport. Lucas and Smith are split in tandem to the wide side of the field. And now the Hogs have no back. Sterner dropping back, looking, throwing. It is complete. Smith, touchdown, Arkansas! Oh, my! A 9-yard strike, and the fireworks go off with 21 seconds left in the half, and Arkansas has taken the lead. Lucas and Smith, who made that great catch, split wide to the left. Cobbs, your tailback. Poydras steps off the line of scrimmage. Second and 8, Arkansas at the Tennessee 23-yard line. Poydras in motion. Sterner, play action, looking, pumps, throws down the middle. Touchdown, Arkansas! Oh, my! Lucas goes up, makes the catch, and the Hogs take the lead in this ball game, 27-24. 23 yards, and the Razorbacks have the lead.
1: Bart, I apologize.
2: Don't apologize.
1: Well, I apologize because we have been, and thanks to Tripp, he went through the system. And when I say went through the system, it's all by numbers now. It's not labeled this, that, or the other. So he's having to go through. And as I said, Tripp, there's some back all the way to 1998-99 that we used to have in the system. And we thought they were lost. So I apologize, Bart, for taking up your time.
2: No, it's good.
0: I know you didn't take up my time. I loved it. Listen, I want to say this. Jodeen Davenport was a pretty good basketball player himself back in the day.
1: Yeah, he was.
2: Yeah. Yes, he was. Good football player. And, you know, it's interesting. You know, I think Chuck Barrett is really, really good. But then you hear those plays and you just realize how really good Paul was.
1: I've got to play this one. I don't know what it is.
2: You don't know what it is.
1: Here we go.
17: Third and 12 for the Hogs, operating with Sterner in the end zone, and so is his backfield. Clint pumps once. Now he's lobbing it downfield to Lucas, trying to catch it. He's got it at the 35, the 40, up to the 47-yard line of Arkansas, and it's a first down. What an unbelievably great throw and catch.
1: What a gutty call.
17: And the Hogs are out of trouble for the moment.
18: Paul, I'm not a critic of defense, but I can't believe
19: who's that young color commentator?
2: Yeah, you need to stop the play there. Yeah.
18: Pump fake, third down and 12. He's the only wide receiver. They let him go, and Arkansas hits the deep pass.
19: That's the only non-touchdown I've managed to find so far. And
2: it's a big play, though.
19: That second voice you hear is the reason why it's on the button bar now.
2: You can take that off.
19: No.
2: But it was
1: great call.
2: It was a big call. Big play. That was from the Texas call. 1 or 2 yard line. Yes. Yeah, that was, and that was right after a goal line stand.
1: Yeah,
2: Texas had gotten stopped at the goal line, and they threw it out of there on third down.
1: Yeah, great call. All right, we've got Savage. Savage, good afternoon. Welcome to Drive Time Sports.
20: What's going on, fellas? Good night.
1: What's up, buddy? Doing good.
20: Hey, dude. Hey, Bart, I got a quick question for you. So, I've got an older buddy, and we go back and forth on who's the best player, to high school player to ever come out of Arkansas. I'm going to give you a few names, and then I'll tell you where I stood on this list, just briefly. All right, so Joe Johnson, Coach Williams, Malik Monk, Sidney Moncrief, Moses Moody, and Archie Goodwin. I don't know about Marvin Delph. I didn't put him on the list, but I know where I stand on it. It's Corliss for me. I mean, you win a great parade, you know, Gatorade Player of the Year, national title, an NBA title. I think it's Corliss, but what's your thoughts on it? I'll get off here. Appreciate it.
21: Well, first of all, that's a pretty good list. I'll say this. This is always a hard one, and Arkansas just had some excellent players. Statistically, I think it's Corliss. But talent-wise, and I was lucky enough to be there for a lot of it, Joe Johnson moved, looked, and played distinctly different than everybody else. He was bigger than Corliss by several inches and had, would you not say, Randy, point guard type of skills even when he was young.
1: Sure.
21: He just was so fluid, never rushed. And, you know, Savage, they would play pickup at ULR. And I remember the first time I went up there, it was me and Corliss and Jason Harrison. We played Joe and Jared Hart, and that was one of Bill Hawks' teams. And I remember just seeing Joe and just saying, wow, you just don't see players like that very often. And you knew he was a lottery pick in the NBA. But you can't argue with Corliss's career. He had a great one, one of the best nationally. He did incredible things, but just, I think, a pure basketball player and skill and freak of nature in terms of just physicality and height, it's Joe Johnson.
2: Now, you're talking talent, and are you talking coming out of high school, or are you talking about the whole career? If it's the whole career, now, Joe Johnson might have been the best because he had the longest career in the NBA. He was no more talented than Ron Brewer. Ron Brewer might have been the most talented player that's ever played in Arkansas. And I'm just talking about pure talent.
21: Sure.
2: I'm not talking about he was the best or anything, but his talent level was extraordinary. As far as career, I know I'm prejudiced. I'll take Sidney Moncrief every day. Sidney elevated the play of the entire team, and the year after the triplets, two of them were gone. Only Sidney could have done what happened the next year, taking him to the Elite Eight and almost the Final Four. He raised the level of the entire team, played great offense, played great defense, which was, I'd love to see Smith be that type of player. But then in the NBA, he's on the all-defensive team for years. He was the defensive player of the year.
21: Yep.
2: That means the best defensive player in the NBA, and Michael Jordan hated playing against him. And who else did Michael Jordan ever say he hated playing against? So I threw out a lot of names there, and you could make cases for a lot of them, but I think you could put different categories.
21: Yeah.
2: But if you're talking about from the time he stepped out of high school till the time he retired, I'll take Sidney.
1: Okay, I'm going to give you one name. I'm going to give you one name.
2: Okay.
1: And he played for the Arkansas School for the Deaf.
2: Oh, well, yeah.
1: Phenomenal high school. Yeah. I don't think he ever made a splash beyond high school.
2: No, he didn't.
1: But his name was Benny Fuller.
2: Oh, my gosh. They said he was just the most amazing guy ever.
1: He only averaged about 45 points a game minus the
21: three-point line.
1: No three-point line.
21: Yeah.
1: When he stepped across the half court, he was in range.
2: He's the basketball equivalent of Basile Shabazz.
1: Yes.
2: Maybe the greatest ever who, beyond high school, never did it. But, yeah, all you hear is this guy was in a class by himself.
1: I watched so many games that he played, had the privilege of broadcasting several of the games that he played, and he never, ever, in the games that I was involved with, ever scored less than 40 points. 40.
21: It's amazing.
1: Now, I'll say this.
21: Even though he was not on that level.
1: There was four other players playing with him, but he was taking the shots, the majority of the shots. So it did help building that average, but he was phenomenal.
21: Yeah. And I would have put Sid on that. I would have put Sidney third on that list. He was an incredible talent. Don Nelson said it was the best pro he ever coached. And his work ethic, I think Coach Moncrief would have been the best player when he coached the team, the ULR team I was on. He could still play in his late 40s. Joe didn't have as touted as a high school career as Corliss, but not a lot of people did, including Jason Kidd. But Joe was the AAU player of the year, Arkansas played. So he was certainly had one of those type of careers statistically to put him in that conversation. But I'm a big fan of Ron Brewer. That just wasn't on the list, Rick, or I would have probably.
2: Well, let's just say this. Joe Johnson was great. Corliss Williamson was great. I'm going to say this, yeah. And somebody can shoot me down for this. If in their prime they were guarded by Sidney in their prime, they wouldn't have been so great.
21: Yeah.
2: Because he could snuff anybody. He'd have snuffed Corliss, and he'd have snuffed. I saw him snuff Larry Bird. Nobody's ever done that.
21: Yeah. He was really good.
1: Gentlemen.
21: Thanks, guys. Enjoyed it.
1: Fun. Thank you, Bart. Bart Reed, thanks to Martin Orthopedics. Rick Schaefer, I'm Randy Rainwater. Buzz Animal Cruelty, spay and neuter your pet. Have a great rest of the night. So long, everybody.
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4: The streaking Red Sox looking to extend their winning streak to 7, lead the White Sox 1-0 top of the third on a Wilson Contreras RBI single. Like Boston, the Braves also looking for a 7th consecutive win tonight. Drake Baldwin with a 2-run single. Atlanta leading Miami 3-0 in the top of the third. Phillies up 2-1 on the Nationals bottom three on a Luis Arraez solo home run and a Justin Crawford sack fly. On ESPN, Pirates and Brewers no score top of the second. Paul Skeens and Kyle Harrison. Brett Beatty, Jorge Polanco have each gone deep. Mets with a 3-1 lead on the Guardians, top of the fifth inning. Pete Crow Armstrong homered twice, had an RBI double as the Cubs raced out to a 7-1 lead. They had to hang on for a 7-6 win over the Dodgers. L.A. has now lost 6 straight, but that doesn't faze the 2-time defending champs, notes ESPN MLB insider Jeff Passan.
22: The reality with the Dodgers is very simple. They really don't care about the regular season because they know that they are so talented, they're going to make the playoffs. What they want to do is get ready for October and have all of their guys rested, healthy, and ready to go to try to become the first team in National League history to win 3 consecutive championships.
4: Rangers blank the Giants 6-0. Texas moved within a game and a half of AL West leading Houston, which fell to the Blue Jays in 10-5-4. AL leading Rays defeated the Rockies 4-0. Victor Mesa Jr. tripled twice. He drove in a run and scored another. Earlier this NFL offseason, Stephon Diggs proclaimed he's the best wide receiver 2 in the NFL. This year, he'll get a chance to prove it in Washington, signing a 1-year contract with the Commanders worth up to $12 million.
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26: Jeff Darlington went with peanut butter over chocolate chip, which I 1,000,000% agree with.
27: It's a terrible take by you and by Jeff Darlington. A peanut butter cookie's good. A chocolate chip cookie's iconic.
28: I don't like the way everyone else scoffed at the idea that there couldn't be something else in this conversation. Like, there's a difference between iconic and the best cookie ever. Listen, nobody loves a good chocolate chip cookie better than this guy.
27: A warm chocolate chip cookie.
28: Yes. Gooey center, little crunchy around the edges. It's fantastic. But there are other ones that tickle my fancy equally as much, and I don't think they should be ignored.
26: 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Peanut butter is the beginning, middle, and end of this conversation.
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29: You see, I
5: got this problem. I need help trying.
27: That was last night alongside Mark Zeno when we broke out into a national cookie debate on what was National Chocolate Chip Cookie Day. Tonight, that has passed, but Ian is here. It's Amber and Ian. We're presented to you by Progressive Insurance. So, Ian, you got to weigh in, obviously. Is the chocolate chip cookie the best cookie?
6: I smelled chocolate chip cookies from my deathbed yesterday. We'll touch on heat exhaustion coming up in a little bit. That is no joke, folks. Trust me, I now know. And I did not believe. But I smelled them.
27: Is that the smell that your wife was using to try to undead you?
6: I did take your advice from Monday.